0: in the history of sports? We both think yes. It's better than the Patriots coming from 28-3 down in Super Bowl 51, Brady and Belichick stunning Matt Ryan and the Falcons. It's better than the Bills in 1993 coming from 35-3 down to beat the Oilers. It's better than, even if you want to expand to a series, it's better than the Red Sox coming from 3-0 down against the Yanks in the 2004 ALCS to break the curse of the Bambino and win their first World Series since 1918. It's because it was the NBA Finals. It's because the Knicks have a 53-year title drought. And it's because Wemby and the Spurs looked like they were on the verge of erasing all momentum the Knicks had grabbed in the first two games. And then, poof, just like that, it's 3-1. And I still think Knicks in six. So, again, greatest comeback you've ever seen in sports history, 310-840-4910. Is it more of a Spurs collapse last night? Do you fault San Antonio, De'Aaron Fox, their head coach Mitch Johnson, Wemby, or do you just give the Knicks all the credit for making that comeback? It does take two to tango, but if you're picking one side, what would that be? 310-840-4910. Kate and I also debated whether or not the Spurs actually have a chance to come back, and we both think, no, this thing's over. So anybody that's hanging on to a thread, I think the Spurs are about to pull a LeBron and the Cavaliers 3-1 down to win the NBA title. We'll take your calls and your texts, 310-840-4910. Kate, I want to add some more nuance and some more topics to this game last night because, like I said, we've been talking about this game for the better part of 2 hours now. We still haven't gotten to, I think, a play that's going to get forgotten in the annals of history. Everybody, and we talked about the OG's tip-in, the putback with the second left, that's going to be millions of posters on little kids' bedrooms in New York City and around the world, around the country growing up. Anybody that jumps onto the Knicks bandwagon, it's like the Muhammad Ali poster. It's like the Jordan Game 6, the jumping fist pump. But, like, right after that, Karl Anthony Towns probably also helps the Knicks win the game because I didn't even realize it until literally this morning. And I was up to, like, 1:30. I couldn't sleep. I was scrolling social media. I'm going through all the different I didn't even realize Karl Anthony Towns got a piece of that inbounds pass. Otherwise, Stephon Castle is running wild for an alley-oop attempt with 1.2 seconds to go. And because Cat perfectly times that jump, blocks the inbound, tips the inbound pass, like, he deserves a ton of credit. I think that's going to get lost in the shuffle of everything, Kate.
1: Pat, that's so funny. Okay, that is the play you're bringing up because I'm scrolling Twitter right now, too. And this clip just popped up, and it's the inbound play. And yes, Cat does get a finger on it, but it looks like he tells two fans that are courtside to kind of scoot a little bit towards Dylan Harper on the inbound and kind of impede Harper from having a whole lot of room. So, like, New York City won this, the entire, well, I guess, you know, the courtside seats of Madison Square Garden helped with this win, but, like, Dylan Harper being a young rookie, he should have asked to, like, for the fans to step back so he could take a step back off of the sideline, have more room. Cause it was tight right there. He had no space to get that off. And then with Cat and those arms going up, he didn't have a shot. And yeah, Cat got a finger on it. If Cat doesn't get a finger on it, that's probably a bucket there for the Spurs. So credit to Cat for getting a hand on it. And also credit to Cat for shrinking the sidelines where Dylan Harper was. I'll send this clip in the chat if you haven't seen it. It's
0: no, I haven't.
1: Let me shoot this over to you.
0: Yeah, do that. Please. That's mastermind stuff. I mean,
1: it really is.
0: Anthony Towns, go ahead.
1: Well, for him to think about that in the middle of this play, like, you're locked in on the game. You're not thinking about the fans right next to you, but he kind of scoots them along.
0: Yeah. Karl Anthony Towns was the guy that I was giving the most heat to, that I was the most critical of as a diehard Knicks fan that, yeah, like, throughout this season, wasn't always the most confident that they were going to win a title. And it was because of Karl Anthony Towns and his shortcomings in the last 2 years since he's joined this team, since they made that big trade. You know, getting Cat and sending Julius Randle and Dante DiVincenzo to the Minnesota Timberwolves. And there have been times this year, last year, where I'm like, damn, I kind of wish we had that trade back. And I've doubted Leon Rose with other things. You know, Mikal Bridges.

0: game with five blocks in game seven of the NBA Finals last year for the Thunder to win. Wemby dominated him. I didn't like the prospects of Karl Anthony Towns going up against Wemby in the series. He's done tremendous. I mean, he's been physical, Wemby. He slowed him down. He has stopped him from dominating games. And Cat, not so much the last two games, but definitely the first two games, being uber aggressive and easily getting to 15 points in the first half and ended up finishing with, you know, basically on average 20 points in each of the first two games. And then, like you said, Kate, to have that wherewithal, I can't even imagine what's going through your head final play other than I'm just trying to do whatever I can to stop the ball. And he has the wherewithal to say to a couple people in the crowd, hey, scoot over so that Dylan Harper has nowhere to back up and get an extra inch of space to throw the ball over my hands. Crazy.
1: After the first two games of this series, Pat, I am a Timberwolves fan. I grew up in Minnesota, so the Timberwolves are my team. The Bulls, being here in Chicago, they're my secondary team. But I was kind of hoping that the Knicks were going to lose this series after those first two games because I thought, oh, the Wolves are going to look even worse for that trade. If Cat, with the way Cat's played in these first two games, how good he's looked compared to Julius Randle and what Julius Randle did for the Wolves in the playoffs this year, like the way Cat has played, significantly better than anything we saw with him on the Timberwolves. So yeah, I mean, he's been a huge part of this, his last two games, not so much, but that play right there. I mean, yes, that's pretty high level stuff there. Are you watching it right now? You look like you're locked
0: in. I am. He literally does. He says to the guys in the crowd, it's two guys, one's wearing a t-shirt, the other's in a suit, which I expected if you're sitting courtside for that game last night and you didn't get the tickets gifted to you by somebody. Yes, the chances are you are in a suit. You could probably make it $1 million, $2 million a year. Anyway, he literally looks directly at them, says something, and they took two giant steps over to the right. And Dylan Harper can't, he's got nowhere to go to, like, That's Madison Square Garden, man. And that's most NBA arenas. You're right on the sidelines. Dylan Harper, and like you can't run you can run the baseline after a bucket anyway, but even just that extra little bit where there's the people in the crowd are right on top of him. If that affects his inbound toss by 1%, that makes the difference. So that is a super smart play. I see somebody in the comments straight up coaching the crowd like a coach on the sideline. Smart or straight dirty? NBA's got to review if fans crowding inbounds is allowed now. Home court cheating? No.
1: Oh, gosh.
0: No. Wow. Fans have the right to stand up out of their seats. Well, now they're a courtside. They're not on the court.
1: Here's the deal, Pat. A veteran player would not grab the ball from the ref right there, and he would say, I need some more space. Get these fans back a little bit. Dylan Harper's a rookie. He doesn't know any better. He just takes the ball from the ref and he's like, all right, well, I guess I got to go. If that's a more veteran player, if that's a Jalen Brunson, Brunson's saying, no way, I need a little space here. We're playing a basketball game here. You in the suit need to back off a little. So that's, again, just goes to the point of this is a young Spurs team, young mistakes being made.
0: Yeah, and he's also probably thinking, because it was a tremendous play drawn up. I think they called it Hammer, where Vassell runs through. Like he's the screener for Wemby and everybody's expecting a potential alley-oop to Wemby. And instead Castle just loops right around Wemby and he broke free from Josh Hart. Like if that inbound pass doesn't get tipped, that's looking like it's online for an alley-oop dunk off the inbound play to beat the Knicks. And Cat gets the fingertip on it. And yes, maybe the crowd helped out a little bit. Maybe Cat telling the crowd to move over and crowd Dylan Harper helped out a little bit. 310-840-4910, breaking down some of the lost great moments from the comeback last night. I think another one, Kate, I mean, it's a huge part. It's definitely doesn't get lost. But De'Aaron Fox, what the hell was he thinking? The Knicks have a chance to take the lead. They have the ball with 30 seconds, 24 on the shot clock, 6 second difference. And the Knicks possession gets blown up to the point where the ball gets, I forget whose foot it went off of or who it deflected off of. It goes squirting down the court, and here's De'Aaron Fox ahead of the pack, and I'm like, I'm ready to lose my freaking mind. Like, in the moment, I'm literally exploding, like, all this to lose like that because the Knicks were down by one. And De'Aaron Fox gets to the ball. He's got a couple of feet of space between him and Josh Hart and OG Anunoby, and as he picks it up, there's, like, I don't know, 10, 11 seconds left. De'Aaron Fox, instead of trying to dribble out as much time as he can and force the Knicks to foul, He goes right for the layup and gets

0: gets rejected by OG, and that allowed the Knicks to get the ball right back and then call a timeout and then come out, and Brunson shoots a double team three, but OG gets the tip in. So, I mean, are you blaming De'Aaron Fox for that play? Because I did see some folks say, well, okay, if he gets fouled, he has to make both, and even then, the Knicks need a three to tie. But yeah, I would take that situation if I'm the Spurs, rather than you go for a layup right away, don't waste any time, and you get blocked.
1: Yeah, they didn't. I mean, their clock management in the entire second half was atrocious. And then, that play on top of it. And Fox kind of doubled down after the game and said, well, I have the speed. Like, he was going to use his speed to just, well, for your analogy, Pat, turn on the jetpacks and try and beat OG. And OG was, like, literally flat-footed facing the other direction and was able to turn around and catch Fox there. So, like, the athleticism from OG in the last couple minutes of this game was just off the charts there. But Fox certainly should have brought that ball out, wasted more time, forced them to follow you. I believe that the Spurs even had a timeout. Like, I don't think you necessarily want to call timeout in that situation, but, like, you had options. You had other options than just going and scoring and leaving the Knicks with Jalen Brunson, Mr. Clutch, with so much more time than they even had with that tip-in. Yeah, that's going to be a play that is talked about for a very long time. That's going to be a play that, whether or not he wants to admit it, is going to haunt Fox for a very long time. Because, I mean, this game, the Spurs could have easily won that game multiple times throughout the game. They should have won that game. But, like, that was just another moment where it was, like, just a meltdown, a mental mistake that cost them. If he dribbles that out a little bit more, I think the Spurs win that game.
0: Yeah. Exactly. And he doubled down. It's like, no, dude, you're wrong. And again, in the heat of the moment, he probably knows, like, damn, I'm going to get asked about this. And I'm just going to say, yeah, I thought I had the speed. And I'm not going to admit that I was wrong or I made a dumb mistake. You did make a dumb mistake. It's an idiotic mistake. Think about it. When does OG's tip-in go back in? 1.2 seconds. You take 1 second off the clock and you probably win the game. There is no tip-in. And not even that. Like, he picked the ball up. I would have dribbled baseline, or just hold the ball, force them to foul you. Trust that you're going to hit your free throws. You have a 3-point lead. The Knicks have to hit a three to tie. And even then, the Spurs still had a timeout. They could have then had a chance to win it, or at worst, go to overtime. And instead, immediately tries to go up with the layup. Yeah, he said he thought he had the speed. Yeah, well, OG Anunoby's got some speed too, brother. And you found out the hard way last night. So he doubled down. I thought that was laughable that he kept doubling down. He thought he had the speed. He thought he made the right decision. No, it was the wrong decision. It was the wrong decision. Even if you only took a second or two off the clock, that ends up being the difference, because after Brunson's missed three, there would have been no time for OG to then get that tipping. 310-840-4910. All right, Kate, one other thing that I want to bring up is, I mean, I feel pretty good as is. The Knicks up 3-1. But I got to be honest, I'd like it as easy as possible, especially after last night. If you told me the Knicks are going to win, I'll say, sure, I'll relive that in a heartbeat. I don't want to relive that without the guarantee of another win. And so Wemby's got one more flagrant point until he gets suspended. He picked up another one last night. And it makes the fact that they didn't elevate the play with him and Brunson, where he mushes Brunson in the back of the head in game three, they could have elevated that to a flagrant one. If they did, and he picks up the flagrant in last night's game, which he did, he's suspended for game five. But if he does pick up a flagrant in game five and the Spurs win, he's suspended for game six. If the Spurs win game five, he picks up a flagrant in game six and the Spurs win, he's out for game seven. And so will Wemby have to play less physical from now on to avoid another flagrant and a suspension? He was asked about that, and he said, you know, yeah, like kind of. And you know what I think? It has nothing to do with being physical. It's just, how about you don't be a dirty player? Because he's proven time and time again that he's a dirty player. You wouldn't have gotten the flagrant two and gotten ejected from the game against the T-Wolves if you didn't intentionally elbow Naz Reid in the throat. So how about just don't be a dirty player and we don't have to worry about him getting a flagrant?
1: I love the Wemby dirty player narrative that's going around, because I'm not saying he's not a dirty player at all. Like the Brunson shove, that was bad. The Naz Reid elbow,

0: I do think he, I mean, he tried to elbow Naz Reid, but also like just him being so tall, his elbows are kind of in the vicinity of other people's faces. So like, I give the guy a little bit of a break on that one. Even though that arguably was the worst one of all his.
1: You give him the break for the elbow on Naz Reid?
0: I do a little bit. I know he certainly did purposefully do it, but I think just the it was kind of the perfect storm of like Naz Reid right in the line of him moving his elbow. I know it's crazy, Pat, and I just told you I'm a Timberwolves fan, so like I should be backing Naz Reid, but if Wemby was, you know, a couple inches shorter, that hits Naz Reid in the chest and that's not a flagrant foul type of deal. Anyway, I do think that Wemby, just mentally, this is going to affect how he plays and how physical he's going to be. He could go out and say, okay, not really. I'm still going to play my own game, play physical. I'm not a dirty player, all that. But I think mentally, it's going to subconsciously kind of make him back off a little bit and not be as aggressive in certain scenarios. And that right there is a plus for any the Knicks and any Knicks fans watching that game.
1: Yeah, I mean, again, he gets a flagrant yesterday for elbowing Cat in the head, which is like, you could say that one wasn't intentional. It's still, he's not, like, I'm watching it right now, and Cat's trying to go around him, and he just throws his arm up in the air. Like, you got to be smarter. That has nothing to do with being physical. It's got nothing to do with being physical. Cat's trying to run past him, and he just swings his arm up, like, there's no reason for you to do that. And I look, you're giving him way too much credit, by the way. That's like, he's 7'4". He's 4 or 5, 6 inches taller than everybody else. That's like me against my 9-year-old nephew and me elbowing him in the face and being like, ah, you know, I didn't realize you were that much shorter than me, man. It's like, of course, it's a foot shorter, 2 feet shorter than me.
0: That way, yeah, a little bit. I probably am giving him too much of a pass. I also wonder if it's the narrative that, well, Wemby's soft. Like, I've heard that being thrown around throughout the finals. It's like, Wemby's soft. He's not getting inside. He's got no inside go-to move here. And so he's trying to kind of overcome that by being extra physical. And maybe that's a cop-out to him, but it's mental errors, I think, more so than anything else.
1: Yeah, I don't think he's soft. I think he... Okay.
0: We had that conversation on my show on Sunday of if he's soft. And I'm with you. I don't necessarily think he's soft, too. But we had some others argue the other side of that. So just want to see what your thoughts were.
1: Yeah, no, I don't... And trust me, I would love to say that he's soft. I'm a diehard Knicks fan that has also been very vocal critic of Wemby in the process. I don't think he's soft. I think he's actually very... I think he's tough. Now, again, he's 7'5", and so he's bigger and longer than everybody else. So it's not like he'd have to be super soft in order to get bullied around or moved around. He is lanky because he's 7'4". Who isn't if you're 7'4"? You know how much weight training it would take to like then beef up? And then, I mean, then we're talking about like Thanos on the court. Like, forget it. If Wemby puts on 20 pounds of muscle, it's over. It's done. But so he is lanky. I don't think he's soft. I think he's a dirty player, though. I do. And I think a lot of it is because teams take liberty in trying to be very physical with him because you have to. Because he's, I mean, the Pistons created the Jordan rules for Michael Jordan. They were trying to hurt. They were going after him. And it's like, Michael Jordan in response didn't elbow people in the throat. Michael Jordan in response wasn't a dirty player. I think Wemby has gotten overly frustrated throughout this playoffs with different teams and different series. It happened with Minnesota with Naz Reid. It's happening with the Knicks. The Knicks are getting physical with him, and I think he gets frustrated, and then he, you know, he loses his cool, and that's part of being 22, and this is his first run in the finals and his first run in the playoffs. I think it's more so he's just, look, is he a dirty player because he's is he a dirty player because he's a scumbag? No. But is he a dirty player because he is getting frustrated and losing his patience? Yes. Again, the elbow to the neck of Naz Reid last night with Cat. I mean, let's not forget, Kate, he basically whispered to Bismack Biyombo and Mason Plumlee, you know, a couple of orders to take out Jared McCain in that one game where the Thunder were blowing out the Spurs. Those guys come in. Yeah, you see the exchange. Wemby whispers something to them, and immediately Mason Plumlee delivers an elbow shiv into the back of Jared McCain. So, yeah, I think he's a dirty player for sure. But,

0: he has got to be careful next game. And if there is a game six, he's got to be careful in that one. I'm not necessarily worried about him, about it impacting his game. Like, how do you weigh the physicality in every single possession of every NBA game, you know, and how less physical Wemby can be? He just can't be throwing his elbows around. That's just basically what it comes down to. And here's the other thing, Kane. Adam Silver in the NBA, they're going to give him the benefit of the doubt. Unless he does what he did against Naz Reid, they ain't giving him a flagrant. That's the last thing. There's a lot of people throwing around NBA, and it happens every year. NBA's rigged. Oh, the refs are real. Oh, the refs want this. Adam Silver wants this. That was me in the first half last night. Adam Silver wants this seven games. That's why this. Meanwhile, the Spurs just can't hit miss from threes. But, like, let's be honest. If it's a 50-50 call, you think Wemby's going to get assessed a flagrant one in a game tomorrow night for something that happens that's questionable? There's no shot.
1: I mean, even if Wemby were to get a flagrant tomorrow night in game five, whenever that is, it'll be redacted afterwards. The league will go back and review it, and that flagrant will get taken off, and he'll be playing. You're right. There's no way Victor Wembanyama, the future face of the league, is going to be suspended for a potential game six on the road in the world's most famous arena. Like, that's just not happening.
0: 100%. 310-840-4910. All right, we will finish 20-0 when we come back. Our VP, Monty, is having a little technical difficulties. He's back. We're going to finish 20-0. We'll build a legendary defense, and we'll get you caught up on the first scoreboard update. Game five of the Stanley Cup Final is underway. The Golden Knights and the Hurricanes. So we'll get you caught up on that when we return. We'll talk a little baseball in a little bit as well. 310-840-4910. I'm Pat Boyle. She's Kate Constable filling in for Brad Evans. And this is BetMGM Tonight on Westwood One Sports.
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1: All right, a little logic. 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Welcome back. I'm Pat Boyle. Got Kate Constable hanging out with me tonight and tomorrow. She's in for Brad Evans. Phone number to join the show, 310-840-4910. Before we finish off 20-0, Kate, how about the Stanley Cup final? It has been utterly ridiculous. And honestly, like I'm watching it in the break. I keep turning up. I'm stunned. There hasn't been a goal yet. There's only two shots on goal with how electric the start of every one of these games have been. Game five, series tied at two apiece. We're more than 6 minutes in. We don't have a goal yet between Vegas and the Hurricanes as the series has shifted back to Carolina. But holy smokes, what a series this has been so far. 33 goals in the first four games. It's been absolutely incredible.
2: Yeah, I have the game on the TV right in front of me, Pat. So that's where my eyes are going when I'm looking away from the screen here. Eichel had a phenomenal chance at a goal already earlier for Vegas, and they had another one. I don't know who shot it, but off the crossbar. So there's been opportunities so far, but no one has scored, which is the not the norm here for this series. I mean, if you were taking overs in the first couple of games of the series, you were cashing in pretty nicely. But I mean, still plenty of time. What? Carolina scored 3 goals in 39 seconds. We could get plenty of points on the board here pretty quick.
1: Well, that's what Combs and I were debating yet last night. Do you just blindly bet the over no matter what? Now, like, it's 6.5, I think, for the first time in this series, the total on BetMGM, at least to start the game. It's probably now down to 5.5 because there hasn't been a goal in the first 6 minutes, but it was plus money. But just as we said that, Nikolaj Ehlers just got put into the sin bin for shooting the puck over the glass. So the Vegas Golden Knights are going to go on the power play here. And you would think that, wow, we've got 33 goals in the first four games. Like, certainly these teams have been tearing it up on the power play. Not even necessarily.

I mean, they went a combined 1-for-6 on the power play last game. In game three, they were a combined 2-for-4. Okay, so that was good. But in game two, they were a combined 2-for-8. And in game one, they were a combined 0-for-5. So it's not even like the man advantage is guaranteeing a goal. All these goals have come

0: from basically 5-on-5. So we'll see. We'll see if Vegas's power play can get things started here.
1: Carolina's penalty kill in the playoffs has been absolutely unbelievable. I mean, they're at like almost 90% success rate, which is pretty wild. I mean, that's efficient right there.
0: Yeah. Yeah, and that's their calling card. That's their bread and butter. That is their bread and butter, and they're showing the replay. Ehlers has tried to make a smart play where he tried to turn around and basically hit one of those lift passes, those up far right that Vegas was actually killing Carolina with, and he just shot it right into the front row. So, all right, Golden Knights power play. Again, we'll keep you posted. Game 5 Stanley Cup Final, Vegas and Carolina scoreless so far, nearing midway through the first period. Let's get back to the game that we started a couple segments ago here. 20-0, viral game that has swept many sports fans' hearts here over the last few weeks. You got the NBA iteration, 82-0. You got the baseball iteration, 162-0. We went 161-1 last night, Kate, when we played the baseball version. And it turns out the weakest player on our roster is actually Jackie Robinson. So that's how stacked of a team we had. But we're trying to go 20-0 here on the NFL version. Before we do that, again, there you go. Right on cue. Mitch Marner with a goal for the Vegas Golden Knights. Or at least I think Marner had the assist. But Vegas has scored on the power play, and they're up 1-0.
2: That's clockwork. Incredible.
0: I think it was Dorofeev.
1: Yeah, Eichel with the assist. Marner might have had the secondary assist, whatever they call it in hockey.
0: The hockey assist.
1: That's a good name for it.
0: Yeah, I mean, that's just too easy. I mean, that was too easy right there for Vegas. I mean, they just right through the zone. You get a pass that goes right through the slot, and Pavel Dorofeev scores his 11th goal of the playoffs, but his first in the last 8 games. It was not Marner, by the way. Maybe he was on the ice, but the assists were to Tomas Hertl and Jack Eichel. Eichel's 19th assist of the postseason. So, again, offense easy, defense seemingly optional. Vegas leads 1-0. All right, let's finish off 20-0 here. Go ahead. Sorry, yep, Kate.
1: Let's go ahead. 20-0. Nope. Here we go.
0: Combs, where were we at? We were at the Cowboys. We have two defensive players down.
2: Yeah.
0: We have the Cowboys here from 99 to 05. So we needed to make a selection or hit a respin, right?
2: Yes. We were talking about whether or not we respin or whether or not we take somebody from this team. I mean, look, they had a couple linebackers. I know they had Deion Sanders at cornerback, but again, that wasn't, you know, I made the joke that it wasn't prime time. It was bedtime Sanders at that point. I think you look at guys like your linebackers. You got Kevin Hardy. You got Dat Nguyen. Man, they had some defensive tackles on that team, too. Their defensive tackles there. You had... I don't know if you really want to use a flex on a defensive tackle, though. So, it's up to you guys. I mean, edge-wise, DeMarcus Ware is probably the pick. We already have...
3: Respin.
2: Monty's saying respin. Monty says respin. Right, let's respin.
0: It, Monty.
3: Why not, right?
0: Why
2: That's
0: not?
2: Fair.
0: Giants, 2006-2010. Let's go, baby.
2: Here goes your wheelhouse.
0: Got a Super Bowl team there.
2: Strahan.
0: We have Strahan.
2: Right,
0: you got Justin Tuck. You should have OC.
2: So,
0: oh yeah,
2: linebacker, cornerback, safety, and flex is what we have left.
0: Oh damn!
2: Antonio
0: so
2: Pierce.
0: The entire strength of that team is the pass rush. Oh, you get JPP as a
2: JPP,
0: linebacker.
2: JPP, Antonio Pierce as a linebacker too. I think Antonio Pierce is probably better numbers, right? I would assume from that.
3: Yeah. Pierce had better than JPP.
1: What did Strahan have? What was his best year?
0: Well, we have the flex, so we could do Strahan.
1: Oh, okay.
2: Yeah.
0: That wasn't his best year in that.
2: No, that was,
0: it was 9 sacks. That's it.
2: What's his name? Umanyora?
0: OC Umanyora.
2: He was the better, edge rusher. Justin Tuck too, off of that team. Yeah,
0: we might need to go. I don't know.
2: I would say.
0: I mean, if we're getting a pass rusher, like we should be aiming for like 18 plus sacks.
2: Yeah, I think you're looking
3: 20 QB hits, though.

0: Yeah. But what about...
1: That's bad.
0: What about Antonio Pierce? What are we looking at?
1: 100 level tackles.
2: I think Antonio Pierce, because he also had... Is that 9 tackles for a loss?
0: 100 level in tackles, one sack.
1: It doesn't have any tackles for loss. 9 passes defended.
2: It's pass breakups.
0: Yep.
1: Which is good.
2: Damn.
0: Yeah.
2: This is they were so well balanced. There wasn't really one superstar.
0: I say it's Pierce or it's Ubaniora. Since we already used our respin. Where are you going? What do you think, Kate?
3: Let's go Ubaniora.
2: So we're going to go the pass rusher?
0: Let's do it.
3: Oh, no. You said if we're going to go pass rusher, we're going to get 18-some sacks. Let's go. I'm blanking on who the other guy was.
2: Antonio Pierce.
0: Yeah.
2: What were JPP's numbers, Monty? Let me see. Just scroll down real quick. Other way. Oh, wow. Yeah, I think we got to go Antonio Pierce. Because Jason Pierre-Paul, they have him as a linebacker, but he was basically a pass rusher. All right, go Antonio Pierce. That's my vote.
0: Yep,
3: I'm with you.
0: Let's do it.
2: All right, we're on to the Dolphins of the 70s.
0: 62-0 Dolphins?
2: There you go. I was going to say, this is the undefeated Dolphins, isn't it?
0: Yeah, well, what year was that? 1972. 72, yeah.
2: So we literally just got a gold mine.
0: Who's their corner from that team?
2: Oh, my God. Nick Bonaconte, 162 tackles in one season.
0: Jeez.
2: Dick Anderson, is that 8 picks?
0: Yeah. 8 interceptions, 14 passes defended. What's the 80, Monty? 80 tackles?
1: Tackles.
0: Okay. Yep.
1: That might be a good choice. Might be harder to do better than that at safety.
0: Yeah.
1: Otherwise, 162.
0: It's either him or, I was just going to say. Him or Bonaconte.
1: 4 picks and 3 sacks. That's pretty good. We'd have to use him at flex, though, because we just took Pierce at linebacker.
0: Yeah.
2: Oof. What about Dick Anderson? Safety.
3: Yeah, I like Dick Anderson.
1: Yeah, I'm cool with
2: safety. 8 picks.
0: Yeah.
1: It's going to be harder to do better than that at safety, I think.
0: Yeah, I'd go with that.
2: Give me Dick. Let's do Dick.
1: Let's do it.
2: Let's take Dick.
0: We did.
2: All right, the Buccaneers, 99-05.
0: Simeon Rice?
2: Corner, we need a flex.
0: Simeon Rice. Who were the corners of that team? They had
2: Rondé? Is Rondé still on the team?
0: Derek Brooks. Oh, God. That's right. They had Derek Brooks.
2: Wow, that's a monster season. 115 tackles, 4 picks.
0: Yeah. See where their cornerbacks is, and then maybe it's Brooks as your... Brian Kelly.
2: Brian Kelly, 8 picks.
0: Yeah.
1: 21 pass breakups is a bunch.
0: Yes.
2: That's absurd.
0: Donnie Abraham had more pass breakups and just one less interception. Man.
2: Darrell Revis has the record for most PBUs in a season with 31. So 21 is
1: Rondé Barber.
2: There's Rondé. I was going to say Rondé.
0: Rondé Barber, 10 picks. Man. I don't know. I still say it's either Brooks or it's one of the corners. If you ask me. But
2: we probably should take a corner and leave it to the flex for the last pick.
0: You want to go Kelly or Abraham? What do you say, Kate? Putting all the pressure on you for 20-0.
3: I know. Let's go Kelly. Well, okay. I can't read this on the screen. What's the second number?
0: Pass breakups.
3: Pass breakups.
0: And then the third number is tackles.
3: Let's go Kelly. Tackles.
0: Okay.
3: Kelly.
0: Yeah.
2: Brian Kelly. Brian Kelly killed a kid.
3: Really?
2: That's the Notre Dame. Talking about the Notre Dame coach. Former Notre Dame coach, Brian Kelly. LSU coach.
3: Oh, my God.
2: I was joking. That was a joke.

0: Allegedly.
1: Not really.
2: Allegedly.
0: All right, Patriots
1: 2021 to 2025.
0: Judon, right?
1: Judon.
0: Yeah.
2: Yeah.
1: Let's see what Christian Gonzalez's numbers look like.
0: Oh, they have Hightower, too.
1: Come on, Bentley. Hurricanes just scored.
0: It's already 1-1.
2: Oh, my gosh. Yeah, just blindly bet the over. That is the play.
1: Yeah, Christian Gonzalez, only 2 picks. Those numbers actually don't look that great.
0: No.
1: J.C. Jackson, 8 picks? When the hell did that happen?
3: Says 2021.
0: Now.
1: All right, we do have to go to break. So are we going J.C. Jackson or are we going Matthew Judon? I'm fine with either. I don't think we're getting 20, you know, if I'm being honest.
3: I vote Judon.
0: Yeah.
1: All right, Judon. Let's see what we did. How did we do? We got our team. Whoa! 20!
3: We did it.
0: Oh, my God. We went 20.
2: Wow. Have you guys not ever gotten 20 and all before?
0: No, that's the first. 20-0.
2: Wow.
1: All right, we got to go to break, but we're going to, Monty, screenshot that. We're going to come back to this when we come back. Holy smokes, we literally did it. We did 20-0. We went 20-0. Unbelievable. All right, we'll take a quick break. We'll get you the score update. Vegas and Carolina, we just had another goal. 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
4: 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Up 3-1 in the series. 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
1: Welcome back, BetMGM Tonight, Westwood One Sports. I'm Pat Boyle. She's Kate Constable, filling in for Brad Evans. The phone number to join the show is 310-840-4910. Let's glaze ourselves in a little bit for going 20-0 on the internet sensation game, 20-0.com, in just a bit. 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Christian is in Maryland. Next up on BetMGM Tonight, we were discussing the Wemby flagrant foul last night and how he's one more flagrant away from being suspended for the next game in the NBA Finals. If the Spurs win game five, but Wemby picks up a flagrant foul, he's suspended for game six. So with that being said, Christian, what's up, man? How you doing?
2: Hey, how are you?
1: Good. What's going on?
2: I just wanted to talk about watching this game. I'm actually a sports podcaster myself. I have a podcast on YouTube and Spotify, and I just wanted to know how you felt. I did hear that you're a New York fan, so this might sway your thought a little bit, but I just wanted to hear how you thought, how you think Wemby will proceed, and I know you talked a little bit about this, but like how the Spurs will do, and if he does, in fact, get in that trouble, how will they do without him, and will his supporting cast be able to step up?
1: Well, Christian, appreciate the call. Kudos to you for starting your podcast and YouTube page. Kate, we're not both New York fans. Kate's not a New York fan. I am. So, Kate, I'll let you handle this one. What do you think? How Wemby's going to proceed? And if the Spurs win game five, but he gets a flagrant and he's suspended for game six, how do the Spurs combat that? I think there's no shot.
3: I mean, if Wemby is out for game six, it's an even more of a wrap than we already think it is, even if there's a game six forced. So if Victor Wembanyama is not on the court, this Spurs team has no shot at winning a game in this series. I think Wemby maybe is a little bit more cautious in terms of his physicality, but at the same time, like, that's hard to just take out of a player, especially at this point in a series, in a season, in a finals. Yeah, I'm not sure this really changes a whole lot for how Wemby operates, but certainly if he's suspended and gets another flagrant, like, I mean, New York can raise the banner essentially right now.
1: Oh, I like.

0: Take that, Kate. Yeah, that's but yeah, the Spurs aren't beating. The Spurs, if they win game five and Wemby gets a flagrant one, which would be his fourth flagrant point, and he then has to serve a one game suspension, and the Spurs have to go back to the Garden without Wemby, there's a, I mean, look, crazy stuff happened in the season, but I would be hard pressed to believe the Spurs are going to go and win game six in the Garden without Wembanyama. I feel like I might eat those. No, I'm just, no, there's no shot. There's no shot.
1: There's no shot. There's no way. I mean, then you have, you're relying on, Pat, then you are relying on De'Aaron Fox as your leader. And we just saw what happened when you rely on De'Aaron Fox.
0: Yeah, well, I mean, and also that, like, you have to, you can't play a small ball lineup the entire game. Like, Luke Kornet is playing, like, 25, 30 minutes. And Mason Plumlee or Bismack Biyombo is coming off the bench to play like a couple of minutes for that game. So, yeah, there's no chance. Really quickly, Monty, if you can jump right on really quickly, just read our team real quick that we just did for our 20&0.com game. And we went 20-0. Unbelievable. Well, read our team off if you can.
2: I got you. It's here on the screen, too. We got Peyton Manning at quarterback, Dalvin Cook, Justin Jefferson, Kobe Fleener as our tight end. Not the best, but somehow works. Deuce McAllister as a flex running back. Clinton Portis as a flex running back. That's our offense. On defense, we have Jason Taylor, Warren Sapp, Antonio Pierce, Brian Kelly, Dick Anderson, and Matthew Judon.
0: The defense definitely got us to 20-0 because, look, don't get me wrong, Kobe Fleener, good player. Deuce McAllister, great player. That's a 20-0 offense. I'll take it. All right, we'll take a short break. When we come back, hot or cold, we'll get you caught up on the Stanley Cup Final.
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8: 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I'm Pat Boyle. 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Phone number to join the show, you can call or simply just text your thoughts on the show or any of the topics we dive into at 310-840-4910. The biggest topic so far of the show, not a surprise, the Knicks unforgettable, jaw-dropping, heartbreaking, breathtaking comeback last night in Game 4 of the NBA Finals, down by 29 points in the third quarter. It's the largest comeback in NBA Finals history. And that was after the Spurs made a little history themselves with 14 threes in the first half. That was an NBA Finals record. They went cold in the fourth. They went cold in the second half. Wemby,
9: oh,
8: not a great fourth quarter.
9: Oh, my God. Who the hell cares?
8: All of the entire sporting world cares, Combs. It's okay. It's okay. The Knicks are going to win a title for the first time in 53 years, and I'm going to never let you hear the end about it. Even though you said the Spurs and Wemby was going to dominate the Knicks, yeah, you can try to play all your noises you want, Combs. But De'Aaron Fox had a disastrous fourth quarter. Jalen Brunson got hot. OG Anunoby, the game of a lifetime. The tip-in, put it on a freaking poster and sell millions of them. The tip-in with 1 second left to go. Oh, baby, the Knicks are up 3-1. And so we've been taking your calls and your texts. What's the greatest comeback you've ever witnessed in your lifetime? Is this the greatest comeback in the history of sports? Kate and I both tend to agree that it was. It's better than Super Bowl 51 with the Patriots and Brady coming back from 28-3 down against the Falcons. It's better than the Buffalo Bills in 93 coming back from 35-3 down in the playoffs against the Oilers. And it's better than the Red Sox coming from

0: 0-3 down in the ALCS against the Yankees. And also, you could check out, you could watch the show on YouTube, obviously, as we've mentioned. But we've got our YouTube show chat, show poll going on right now on BetMGM tonight. And that is, was last night, I'm just pulling up the, pulling it up myself, was last night more of a Spurs collapse or a Knicks comeback? And so if you watch the show live on YouTube, just search BetMGM tonight, you can answer that poll question. I'm an idiot because I went to a clip that we had already posted rather than the live show. And I'm like, hold on, where is the freaking chat? And where is the poll? But I just found it. So, and by the way, West Coast 250 weighs in on the YouTube chat and says, insane, absolutely clutch tipping of the ages. Yeah. Carl Anthony Towns referred to it afterwards as the hand of God from OG Anunoby. So, again, weigh in on the YouTube show poll, and you can weigh in on the phone lines, 310-840-4910. Was last night more of a Spurs collapse or a Knicks comeback? Let's get to a little hot or cold, shall we? Let's get producer Brandon Combs in the mix. Combs, I know you're salty. I know you're upset. I know you bet the Spurs last night. Hopefully you hedged out of that. Sorry, sorry, not sorry. But how you doing tonight, brother?
1: Hi. You know, sometimes that early payout option is really, really good. And when your team goes up by 20 and you get paid out regardless, it was a good night for both of us, buddy. It was a good night for both of us. Your guarantee paid off for both of us. But you know what? Look, I'm not even that mad about it. Like, if the Spurs lose, the Spurs lose. They're not my team. My team's been losing since the Derrick Rose lost his kneecaps. Like, so I don't look at this at basketball like, oh my God, the Spurs have to win this thing. I just want the Knicks to lose because I like to watch you suffer.
0: Yeah. And I know you were enjoying watching every second of me suffer. You know, and I put, by the way, not getting enough credit. You know, Carl Anthony Towns, the tipped inbound on the last play, that's not going to get enough credit. Jose Alvarado is going to get lost in history. You know what also is going to get lost in history? Pat Boyle putting the rally cap on when they went down 15. Pat Boyle putting the rally shades on when they went down by 20.
1: Yeah, that's
0: Pat
1: why they
0: Pat Boyle
1: won.
0: Guaranteeing a win?
1: Yeah. Yeah.
0: I mean, come on. That's I'd like a little won. Bit more. I'd like a statue.
1: It's all you.
2: We haven't asked you this yet, but like, what was your mental state in the first half? Like, I honestly thought of you last night. I was nervous for you.
0: Depression.
2: Were you just a roller coaster?
0: It was depression. It was just straight depression. Like, they got down early by 10, and I was like, oh, all right, not a great start. And then they got down by 18, and they were down by 20, and they were down by 29. And I think Combs can probably attest to this. Monty said it was a very sad show, and that's unfortunately the case. I tried to beat you pro, and I tried to do a show, but it was written all over my face. I mean, yeah. I was Sadville, population one.
2: That had to be one of the more tough shows you've had to do. That's like a family member dying during a show, right there. Like you're not locked in.
0: I wasn't. And again, I wanted no part of having to do the show. I didn't want to do the show.
1: I was having a great time. I didn't know what his problem was.
0: Yeah, shut up. I'm going on Twitter and seeing people, this didn't age well. Stupid loser, idiot. And I'm just taking it. I got the backwards hat on, inside out, looking like a jack wagon. I got these stupid Oakley douche shades on that made me look like an idiot, and everybody watching is probably just laughing along. And you know, the one thing that I am mad about, Kate, is that the game took so damn long that we signed off.

0: left here, I went to the metro station to get back down to get back home. By the time I get to the metro station, I'm like, all right, that game was over. So I just turned the Cubs game on my phone because I had heard that they hit a home run or something to tie it. And I was like, all right, let me check it out. And as I do that, I get a buddy that texts me. He's like, I can't believe that the Knicks are going to come back. And I was like, shut up. So I have my DirecTV app on my phone, and I pull it up, and I'm like, what is going on? I pulled it up just in time to watch the comeback. Just, it was the most amazing thing I've ever, like, I don't know how the hell they came back from that. I really don't. It was a lot of fun. Top three, maybe top four single game comeback I've ever saw.
1: Whoa. Well, hold on.
2: Wait. We've had this debate all show long, and now you're just chiming in that this is your top three or four comeback, Brandon?
0: Yeah.
2: Not number one?
0: No, it's not. No, not number one. Teams come back from 30 points down in the NBA on like a weekly basis.
3: No, they don't.
0: Yes, they do.
1: They set the finals record.
2: Regular season, but NBA finals? Not even like a first, second round playoff. Like,
0: but this isn't
2: finals. That's what makes it more impressive than
0: this. Isn't,
2: you're right. Like during the regular season, but that's like when like the dog days of the NBA, when you're like in January and February and guys are just screwing around for the first half and then decide to play.
0: Yeah, but it's
2: finals.
0: It doesn't touch like 28-3 for me. It doesn't touch, you know, Buffalo and Houston back in the day. Like it just doesn't. It doesn't do that for me. Like, there's no, like, those comebacks, all of that. It's just not the same for me. Because basketball, you get a possession every, like, 20 seconds, right? Football, coming back, you might not touch the ball for 5 or 6 minutes. So it's a much different scenario for me when I look at it. I'll give you this. It was the best basketball comeback I've ever seen in my life.
1: Combs.
0: What?
1: You know, because you're so quick to be a basketball hater whenever it suits you. In the regular season, you think, oh, 30-point comebacks happen all the time. Let me actually, you know how many times there has been a comeback? And again, I'm going off of Wikipedia, which they're usually pretty damn good. So I'm going to lean on them. There are comebacks of 22 points or more in the regular season. 22 points or more. Here are all the comebacks in the regular season of 22 points or more. There was one. 2, 3, 4, 5, 6, 7, 8, 9, 10, 11, 12, 13, 14, 15, 16, 17, 18, 19 in NBA history. 22 points or more, there's only been 19.
2: Wow.
0: That's not right.
2: That surprises me.
0: That's not right.
2: But maybe this is teams that, I mean, teams can come back from them, but do they win the game? Like, I mean,
1: yes.
2: The Bulls... In my experience watching the Bulls the last couple of years, they get down early. They get down 20 in the first half and climb back in, but they don't ever win the game.
0: Yeah, the game against the Lakers, how they were down by, I don't even remember how much, when Giddy hits that shot to beat the Lakers this year. They were down by like 20, 25 plus points or something like that. Like, look, you can say what you want. For me, personally, like, it's not the Boston Bruins when they were down 4-0 heading into the third period of a game 7 against the Toronto Maple Leafs. That comeback to win that game was by far better than watching that Knicks comeback last night. I'm sorry, it just was.
1: Let me add a foot. So I found another source, NBA Hoops Online. Lists exactly 30 instances of teams overcoming deficits of 25 points or more in the regular season. Teams might get down 20 and then be tied in the third quarter. Again, one, that's the regular season. Mm. Two, it doesn't happen as often as you think it does. And this was the NBA Finals, Combs. This was the Knicks, and you have to add the context. This is a 53-year title drought. The Knicks won the first two games on the road. It was on the verge of being 2-2. You got Wemby in his first finals. Like, the Spurs broke the record for the most threes and a half in the NBA Finals, and they lost the game. So, how are you telling me that this is the third or fourth best single-game comeback you've ever seen? You're being a hater.
0: It's not being a hater. There's just other games. There's other things that are harder to do. I just told you about the Bruins versus the Maple Leafs a few years back. down 4-0 heading into the third period and coming back to win that game in a game 7.

0: on the road. Like, that's harder to do. When you're talking about
1: that, that one's hard. We did just see the Carolina come back down 4-0.
2: Yes, we just saw it.
0: In a game seven on the road?
1: No, but, in the Stanley, Cup final.
0: Yeah, sure. I understand that. In a series where they're scoring eight goals a game. Yeah. But yeah, I understand. But it's still harder to me, that's still harder to do than it is for an NBA game when you're getting the ball back every 24 seconds. Like, you're not getting that in any other sport. You're not getting that many opportunities to come back in any other sport.
3: I got a monster salad. I'm just going to enjoy this. And let
0: Is that a trough? Is that a horse trough of salad?
3: It's a big wooden bowl. That was supposed to be for everybody,
0: Pat. That wasn't just for you.
1: Did you just go whip that up in this last break?
3: Yeah, well, so I meal prep the chicken, season the chicken, and I toss it in the oven 350 degrees, 6 minutes on each side, and the chicken comes out magnifique. And then the rest is honestly not any credit of my own. It's just a bag salad. Dill pickle.
1: This is what I got in the break. A little protein bar. That's my dinner.
0: I've got a Pop Tart. This guy's eating chicken.
3: So, Connors, you can keep hating all you want.
1: Date two, Brandon three for dinner tonight. Pop Tart doesn't cut it.
0: No. Pop Tart does not cut it.
3: All right, Combs. Anyway. You want to keep hating on the Knicks, or you want to move on to the next hot or cold?
0: Oh yeah. I'll stop hating on the Knicks. Let's go to hot or cold. Hot or cold? Knicks fans do not deserve a title with how they are acting in the streets. Kate, hot or cold?
1: That's cold. Cold is in like now. Knicks fan. That's nothing. Fans do this all the time, and. I don't know if it was Pat that said this earlier. I think it was Pat earlier in the show. My days are long, guys. I told you guys, I got a newborn. So, like, I'm up at the crack of dawn. And so days just run together. I have no idea.
3: It was our pre-show meeting.
1: Where I heard it. There you go. Thank you. 9 million some people in the city. And only a couple are doing these. Like, this isn't all Knicks fans. This is a couple of whack job kids that are doing stupid things. And granted, it's very stupid and they shouldn't be doing it, but that's not all Knicks fans. That's not all Knicks fans. They still deserve a title, even with the few that are acting like jackasses. Mm.
3: Thank you, Kate. That's a very sensible answer. I agree. I concur 100%. There are 9 million people that live in New York City. 9 million. Mm. If you have 5,000 people that attack Spurs fans, and it's not that much. I mean, there's 21 reported incidents after game three. There was 8 arrests. I'm sure there was let's even say there was 500. Let's say there was 500 of these incidents. Divide that by 9 million people. That is a fraction. That is 0.005%. That is a half of 1%. Or a half of 1%. Whatever. Like, because we live in the social media era, comes where everything is online. And by the way, I see there are some idiots, some morons, some people thirsty for clicks, like streamers. There was a kid that went out in the streets, put on a Wembanyama jersey, and basically just waited for people to attack him. Like, knowing, like, not saying he's asking for it, but he's asking for it. Now, again, should there people be attacking somebody just wearing a Spurs jersey? No. Is it heinous? Do I condemn it? Absolutely. But like that, those aren't Knicks fans. Those are jackasses that are looking for an excuse to assault people, and they have their excuse. It's the fact that there are so many people excited about the NBA Finals and the Knicks run right now. So because of a couple of idiots, and maybe a couple, because of hundreds of idiots, the Knicks don't deserve a title. Come on. Sorry, this isn't Oklahoma City where, like, everybody's nice and it's like, oh, hey, good job, you beat the Thunder. Like, it's New York City, man. There's criminals. There's criminals everywhere, but there's more criminals in New York City because there's more people. Mm. So the Knicks, because of those idiots that should belong in prison for attacking people and beating them up for wearing Spurs jerseys, the Knicks don't deserve a title? Come on.
0: Yeah, no, I'm with you. I mean, look.

0: Look, I think that a lot of these idiots that are out there, New York's got to be better. I mean, the people that are doing this, they've got to be better. They got to be better human beings. But it doesn't mean that just because of those idiots, the Knicks fans don't deserve a title. If there's any reason why the Knicks don't deserve a title, it's because of the idiot that's sitting in front of us right now. Anyway, all right, let's move on. Next one, hot or cold? Sorry, as I'm getting emergency alerts here. We've got tornado warnings right now going on around the Chicago area.
1: Jeez. Good thing I live on the East Coast, man.
0: Yeah. You guys don't ever have to deal with hurricanes or nor'easters or anything like that. You didn't just have to.
1: Sure. I mean, Hurricane Sandy.
0: Yeah.
1: Hurricane Sandy ruined the Jersey Shore, so.
0: All right. The celebrities at the Garden are fraudulent Knicks fans. Pat,
1: Oh my
0: hot or
1: God.
0: cold?
1: I mean, what are we doing here?
0: I mean,
1: What are we doing here? You're just going to find any which way
0: no.
1: to bring down the Knicks title run that is about to finish, that is about to hit its climax
0: That
1: in the next couple of days
0: that's not
1: here.
0: what we're doing. You heard the story there when of what was his name? I can't
1: Ben
0: think of his
1: Stiller.
0: Ben Stiller, where he doesn't buy these tickets. He's not a season ticket holder. The Knicks are giving celebrities tickets in exchange for them doing stuff for the franchise. So, are these really Knicks fans? You believe Taylor Swift, T Swizzle, or do you believe that Mr. Travis Swift is a Knicks fan?
1: He wasn't there. He was not there. She was there with the actress from Licorice Pizza. I forget her name, and I don't know who the other girl was. I probably should, but I don't. Travis Kelce was not there. That's where I thought you were going initially, Taylor Swift. Yes, I don't know when she became a Knicks fan. She was just at the Cleveland Cavaliers game against the Knicks with Travis Kelce, who is from Cleveland. So, like, okay, she was rooting in support of him. She wants to show up at the Knicks game to get the clout. Nothing surprises me when it comes to Taylor Swift. I know Monica McNutt, who's on the Knicks radio broadcast, was actually upset about that. Like, she on a hot mic was like, "Oh, get out of there, girl. You're not a Knicks fan." And it's like, see, you're gonna get some hot water with that. I don't give a damn about Taylor Swift being there. When you say Ben Stiller, so he gets his tickets for free. That's shocking. Now, I don't know if it is that all throughout the season? Or is that just for these finals games where the tickets are on the secondary market for like $80,000 for those VIP courtside seats? Either way, it doesn't matter. If James Dolan gives Ben Stiller his tickets, Ben Stiller is there. Ben Stiller is there for regular season games in January against the Utah Jazz. I know it because I see him, because he's always at the Garden. He's always tweeting about the Knicks. He is a diehard fan. So does he get his tickets for free? Okay. What do I got to do? Cry about it? Demand that he start paying? Like, he's there. He cares about the team. I know he cares about the team. I know Timothy Chalamet cares about the team. I know Tracy Morgan and Fat Joe, they all care about the team because they're always there. So if some of them get free tickets to be there, yeah, that's a nice perk to have. I wish I got that perk. I would show up and I would do whatever that I would do some ungodly, unspeakable things to get free tickets to sit courtside at Knicks games. And I'll tell you, like, whatever your mind wanders, I would do it. If I can sit courtside at Knicks games for free, I'm not going to blame Ben Stiller for doing it.
2: This is the point Pat made, is that he's at regular season games. If it were one thing that he wasn't at games in October, in early December, but just showed up for the postseason for the biggest games, then I'm like, yeah, you're not a real fan. But if you're going to games throughout the season, regardless of how you get tickets, I'm okay with that. I mean, I don't know if Taylor Swift is. I did see some pictures of Taylor Swift in Knicks gears when she was younger. I don't know if those were AI or Photoshopped or anything, but like, I don't have a problem with all the fans there. This is like Timothée Chalamet. Kylie Jenner going with Timothée Chalamet, like she's going with her boyfriend. That's fine. That's okay for me. I don't think she's like, and of course she's gonna wear Knicks gear because you're going to a game. That's what you do. So I'm okay with that. I'm not sure they're all fraudulent.
0: I think a vast majority of celebrities in every fan base are fraudulent fans. You have your handful of real

0: fans, that are real celebrities that are real fans. I understand that. But I also think that there's a lot of celebrities that are just fraudulent fans of a lot of fan bases. LA, New York, Chicago. There's all sorts of them that, you know, when a team's playing well, they want to hop in because, you know, there's going to be a camera on their face.
1: Yeah.
2: Is Larry David and John McEnroe fraudulent?
0: I don't know who Larry David is. John McEnroe's not.
2: You don't know who Larry David? You never watched Curb Your Enthusiasm? You never watched Seinfeld, the creator of Seinfeld, Holmes?
0: Yes, I've watched Seinfeld. I love Seinfeld. I didn't know. I probably know him. I probably know him if I saw his face. I just don't know him by name.
1: I didn't know he created Seinfeld. I just knew him from Curb.
2: Yeah, he literally created Seinfeld. Jerry Seinfeld is nothing without Larry David. Are we going to break? Oh, we got to go to break. All right. Sorry. And we got some Knicks calls. All right. We'll get to some. My apologies. I'm so locked in. I'm eating the salad. I'm watching the Stanley Cup. I'm hearing Combs. What else could he hate on the Knicks for? I mean, what's next? Honestly. Please, pull something else. Oh, you know, the hot dog vendors are fraudulent because they got paid an extra couple of bucks to put relish on the hot dogs at the Garden last night. I'm waiting for whatever's next from Combs. But we'll take your phone calls when we get back. We've got our guy Ross in New Jersey. We've got some other folks that want to get in on the Knicks hype. 310-840-4910. You could call. You can text. By the way, programming note, we're going to talk to a former Knick. Chris Childs is coming up at the top of the hour, but we'll get to more of your phone calls. And more sports when we come back. I'm Pat Boyle. Kate Constable's in for Brad Evans. 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
2: What?
1: I'm Pat Boyle. You really got to get guttural if you're going to do, you're going to hit that. That's System of a Down, right? I think so. Hopefully. Well, anyway, welcome on back. I'm Pat Boyle. Kate Constable is with me tonight and tomorrow.
3: Disturbed.
1: She's filling in for Brad Evans. Ah, that's right. That's right. You know what? I knew that and I was like, that's not System of a Down. I knew that. That's a bad job. All right, that's not the first mistake I've made tonight, by the way. I like to think I throw a perfect game almost every night on the radio, but, you know, sometimes you serve up a couple of meatballs. So I mistakenly thought Chris Childs, former New York Knick, was joining us tonight. That is most likely, hopefully, going to be tomorrow. A little scheduling snafu. So the rest of the show, we're talking about last night, the Knicks comeback. We're keeping you posted on the Stanley Cup Final. Game 5 right now, still one goal apiece between Vegas and Carolina. There's 11 and a half minutes left to go in the second period. And we've got some other football topics and fun that we're going to get to. But let's get to the phone lines here because we got a bunch of callers that want to weigh in. 310-840-4910. You can call. You can text. Let's get to Tim, who's in Annapolis, Maryland, next up on BetMGM Tonight. Tim, what's going on?
4: What's going on? Thanks for taking my call, guys.
1: Yes, sir.
4: Listen. You asked a question. Was it a collapse on the Spurs or was it a comeback from the Knicks? Let me give you a couple of points here, okay? First half, Spurs shooting out of their mind, record number of threes, impossible to keep that up. So that's going to go down. That's not a collapse. That's just a normalization. The Knicks were flat in the first half. They brought the intensity in the second half. The Garden came alive. I know there was a couple of stupid, silly plays there at the end, but listen, if the Knicks don't put themselves in a position to win, there is no stupid and silly plays, right? So in my opinion, the Knicks 100% had a comeback. It was not a collapse on the Spurs part. Go Knicks, baby.

0: Wow, Tim, let's go, brother. Good stuff, man. Appreciate the call. Kate, I've been filling up the air so far this entire segment. You want to weigh in on what Tim said? Because you and I both kind of thought it was more of a Spurs collapse. Kate, you're muted.
1: Yep. That was my mistake. I'm not pitching a perfect game either. I still think it's a good Spurs collapse. Listen to this. Victor Wembanyama in the fourth quarter. This is all from 10 minutes, 41 seconds on to basically the end of the game. This is everything he took. Missed alley-oop layup, missed tip shot, made free throw, missed floater, missed tip shot, made two-pointer, missed alley-oop, missed jumper, made a jumper, missed two free throws. That's a collapse right there. Those aren't all just, regression back to shooting, being hot in the first half. Like, that's really bad. He missed everything. That's what I call a collapse, is the mental mistakes, the pressure mounting, and then that as a result, shooting in the way that Wemby shot. And, I mean, you could look at basically everyone on the Spurs in the second half. I'm still saying it's a Spurs collapse.
0: Yeah, I agree. And don't get me wrong, I'll take it however the hell the Knicks get it, because the Knicks end up with the W. So it really doesn't matter to me all that much. But I think when we look back on how it happened and the documentaries get made, by the way, Ben Stiller for, Combs trashing the Knicks celebrity fans, that apparently Ben Stiller is getting free tickets to these playoff games rather than having to pay for them. He's making a documentary, reportedly, for HBO.
1: Really?
0: Ben Stiller, a big producer now, a big director, right? I mean, what's the show that he produce, Succession? What did Ben Stiller
1: produce?
0: I thought it was Succession. You would think sometimes with how much AI wants to answer everything now.
1: Severance.
0: Severance.
1: The show Severance.
0: Yep.
1: Yeah.
0: Thank you, Monty. I always mix up Severance and Succession. By the way, I did see a tweet a couple of months ago, and it was like, I thought Severance and Succession were the same thing. And I got to be honest, I also did for a little bit. Now, that probably sounds crazy, because I heard that Succession is a tremendous show, and I also heard Severance is pretty damn good as well. Kate, have you watched either?
1: I've watched both of them, and they could not be further from each other in terms of just everything about them.
0: But like, it's the S's. It's Severance, Succession. They're like three or four syllables.
1: When you initially said Succession, I was registering Severance. So I had to stop and go back.
0: Yeah.
1: Severance was good for a while. Then it just got weird. But Succession, front to back, top to bottom, phenomenal show.
0: Yeah. So Ben Stiller is reportedly making a documentary that he's filming all on his phone for this Knicks final run. So when they make the documentary and like we go back on how the hell the Spurs blew this game, I do think it was a Spurs collapse as well. And here's some other things too. Yes, it's one thing to be red hot from three and you expect the regression to the mean with the shooting in the second half. Okay. Here's the thing though. The San Antonio Spurs went 3 for 17 in the second half. Out of those 17 threes, 12 of them, they shot with more than 10 seconds on the shot clock. 10 of them, they shot with more than 12 of them, they shot with more than 10 seconds on the shot clock. So again, should the Spurs have just been milking the clock, dribbling it out, wasting time until 5 seconds? No, but I don't know, on a couple of possessions, you don't need to jack up threes when there's still 10 on the clock left. So yeah, like that's a collapse. Here's another thing that's a collapse. Wemby playing 23 out of 24 minutes in the second half. You couldn't find the guy 5-6 minutes to rest on the bench. And yeah, okay, if the initial reaction, if the Knicks get it down from 29 to 20 to 15, it's like, oh God, we got to get him right back in there. I don't know. Don't you want him to be 100% for the final 5 minutes of the fourth quarter? He looked like he was out of gas. And Kate, I think that's probably why he missed so many of those jumpers in the fourth quarter. Why was he playing every single second in the second half? You had no confidence, no faith in your bench to be able to close the game out. You had to have him in there for every second. That ended up doing more harm than good.
1: And there's a chance it does more harm than good even going into game five, too. You play your best player into the ground. I know they have 2 days of rest in between, but like that's not a recipe for success. And

0: with those threes you mentioned, Pat, like I want to say, and I'm trying to double check this. I should have fact checked way before, but I want to say they had eight straight possessions where they shot threes. Oh, at some point, you got to mix it up and do something else. You can't just be
1: Yep.
0: jacking threes the whole game, especially or the whole second half, especially when they're not going in. So that's not, it's not just regression to the mean. Regression to the mean would have been, going what they were 3 for 17. It would have been going maybe 6 for 17, something like that, seven, or at least still having somewhat of control in the shots you were, the reason you were taking the shots, not just to, it just felt like they just took their foot off the gas. That's a collapse right there.
1: And here's the biggest reason why it's a collapse, Kate. Nobody on the Spurs outside of Wemby missed free throws last night. Victor Wembanyama, with 1:47 left in the game, went to the free throw line for two free throws. It was 104-103 San Antonio. He missed them both. Missed both of them.
0: Yikes.
1: And that's a guy that I believe is 85% for the free throw line in the playoffs. And he's a great free throw shooter. It's a collapse. 310-840-4910. Let's get to Eric in Kentucky. Next up on BetMGM tonight. Eric, what's up, man?
2: Hey, what's up, guys? Thanks for taking my call. Yeah, if you're a Knicks fan, which I was as a kid with Starks and Ewing, I can't root for this team. But if you are a Knicks fan, you should be counting your blessings. The Spurs, that is the worst coaching job. I'm not even going to blame players. I mean, this is 101. I compare this to not, I do. I compare this to Seattle, New England, not handing the ball to Beast Mode, or Atlanta just could have kneeled down and punted and won the Super Bowl. I compare it to that bad of a coaching job. I mean, you've got three fouls on Cat. I don't care. I coached, my dad coached, by the way. I don't care who you are. Any coach would say, well, we got to start running it inside and get Cat another foul, and we got to run the shot clock. You know, we're up 30. Of course you run the shot clock. It's not just for running the shot clock. You make them work on defense and wear their asses out because you're up 30. The largest halftime lead in the history of the NBA by an away team. That's insane. Like to say you won as a Knicks. And by the way, you see how the Knicks tried to choke it away too. How many free throws did they miss coming down the line? How many did they miss in the last few minutes? A ton. So I was shocked. You know, that's all I'm saying. And anybody that takes this as a Knicks win, it's a joke. They should fire the coach. It's that bad of a coaching job. All right, thanks, guys.
1: Wow, they should fire Mitch Johnson. That's crazy. I mean,
0: That's a step too far.
1: look, Eric, appreciate the call. Made a lot of tremendous points. I don't know how you could fire Mitch Johnson after this, right? I mean, people are talking about should the Cavs fire Kenny Atkinson after they lost the series. It'll happen inevitably to one coach or another. It happened to Tibbs. It's eventually. It is ultimately why he got fired because the Knicks lost that series. And if they don't lose that game one of the Pacers and blow a 20-point lead in the fourth quarter, then maybe he still has his job. But this is the first time that Mitch Johnson and the Spurs have blown a massive lead like this. You could see it coming, though, because they blew a 14-point lead in game one, a 12-point lead in game two. I don't think he should be fired because of this. I think that is the overzealousness that we live in the times of in the moment, Kate. But I mean, it definitely was a collapse. You and I both agreed with that.
0: Yeah, and no, you should not be firing Mitch Johnson. I mean, young coach, but the starting lineup, the average age is 22 years old. Like, he's got the youngest team, youngest starting five ever to play in a conference finals. You can only do so much with that because they're still learning to do. And there's the narrative over and over and over again that you have to have your battle scars, your battle wounds before you have to lose before you can win. So, yes. Lot that could he could have done differently in that game. Couple other instances throughout the series, there are plays he could have called differently or decisions he could have made, but I don't think you fire the guy over this.
1: No, and but the other thing I will hit back on as well, the Knicks didn't miss a single free throw in the second half. So I don't know. I don't that was incorrect. The Josh Hart missed layup was I
0: Yeah.
1: was ready to rip my hair out of my head. That was the other moment, Kate, where I thought the Knicks had blown it when they blew the comeback, when Josh
0: Yeah.
1: Hart races down off the turnover and does the little float layup from a foot, just dunk the ball, and he floats it off the back iron. I was ready to go nuts right there.
0: The announcers even said right after that, I think it was Richard Jefferson, he said, like, the Knicks cannot allow this to deflate the

0: over the next, I forget how much time was left when that happens, because you miss a layup like that where you have an opportunity to take your first lead of the game. And all of a sudden, that's what it probably felt like to that entire Knicks team. It's like, oh, we worked so hard and this is how we're going to lose it now, is a missed layup by Josh. Josh Hart also almost cost him the game in the final sequence when Castle got behind him there. Like, that was Josh Hart's defensive assignment. So, I mean, he said in his post game that he owes a lot to OG. Otherwise, he would be regretting this game for the rest of his life. So, yeah, he got saved. It's a good thing the Knicks won. Otherwise, that would be tough, tough for Hart to swallow.
1: 310-840-4910. We've got three text messages and counting to get to when we come back. We've got two more phone callers. You want to get aboard? We'll be taking your calls the rest of the show. 310-840-4910. More on the incredible historic comeback last night from the Knicks, and we'll get you a scoreboard update. We've got another goal in the Stanley Cup Final. We'll tell you what happened when we return. I'm Pat Boyle. She's Kate Constable, filling in for Brad Evans. 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
2: 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New York can taste it. Up 3-1 in the series. Can they finish the job? 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
1: All right, welcome on back. 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I'm Pat Boyle. She's Kate Constable filling in for Brad Evans. Phone number to join the show, 310-840-4910. Well, Carolina has now scored twice in the last 5 minutes. Well, maybe a little bit longer than that, but Andrei Svechnikov on the power play made it 2-1 with 8 minutes left to go in the second period. And now Carolina just got another one. They're up 3-1. With under 2 minutes left to go in the second period. Hurricanes at home in the verge of taking a 3-2 series lead. We still have at least 20 minutes. And again, there is no lead that is safe. So I don't even know why I said they're on the verge. I mean, geez, we've seen 3-goal leads, 4-goal leads get blown in this series. So would not surprise me in the slightest if we see another Vegas comeback here. They seem to do their best work when they're down. All right. I know we've got our guy Ross in New Jersey on hold. And he's a diehard Knicks fan. I'm going to ask Ross to be a little patient because I don't want to shortchange him. We do have a hard out at the end of every hour, which is coming up in about 3 minutes. So instead, let's get to Marshall and Milwaukee. We're debating, was last night more of a Spurs collapse or a Knicks win, a Knicks incredible comeback? Like, where do you put the slider scale on for last night's debacle that happened? 310-840-4910. Marshall, line one in Milwaukee. What's up, Marshall?
2: Good evening, Pat, and good to meet you, Kate, by the way. Good evening, y'all. As I told your producer, for you guys potentially here, it's like 5 years ago in this town in Milwaukee. After 50 long years, we finally won it. You guys, maybe it's going to taste good if you get it, believe me. But I put it more, I didn't see a lot of the game, but I do put it more as a San Antonio collapse. I think that the Knicks are very fortunate, very blessed right now. It's been difficult. It's been a good series when you get right down to it, the closeness of each game. But as you said, Kate, I think that they have to learn how to win. And I've always said winning is an art. And people forget that sometimes with young people. Yeah. Yeah, and going back dating myself, you have Tracy Austin, 16, winning the Open in 79, and some other young people, Boris Wecker, I'm a big tennis fan, winning in 85 at 17 and all that. But those are exceptions. You have to learn how to win. And I think the Knicks are going to do it in six. I do believe the Spurs will get game five at home. They'll get off the mat and win one. But I think it's going to be – I don't see three in a row, especially – their propensity to blow leads, and as you said, Wemby being winded right now. And before I go Tar Heels in Omaha tomorrow, going to be a great game between

0: Ole Miss in Carolina. But Knicks fans, enjoy it. I think you're going to get it, but I think it's going to be in six.
1: Marshall, appreciate the call, my man. Good stuff. Marshall called a couple of weeks ago when the Knicks were in the midst of the historic 13 straight win streak. Kate, your thoughts on what Marshall said?
2: Yeah, I think he's spot on. Great to meet you as well, Marshall. The Spurs do need to learn how to win, and winning the next three games, asking a young team to do that when they have blown leads. I mean, this isn't the only lead that they've blown throughout the playoffs. Game one, up 14 midway through the third, and the Knicks go on a 22-9 run to set the, for the game to be tied going into the fourth. So those types of things, it's just, I mean, maybe that's a cop out, is that they're a young team, but there's something to it.
1: Yeah, I mean, because without it, and don't get me wrong, that is part of the reason. I just don't want that to be the excuse. The Knicks have been the better team. The Knicks have been the better team in this series. They are the better team. Will they be the better team in 2 years from now? I would hope not for the Spurs, you know, sake of things, because in another 2 years, these guys should be seasoned vets and they should be cooking, but I just don't want that to be the excuse. Oh, because they're too young. But, you know, I think a more veteran group would probably not blow a 29-point lead. We got more phone calls, more texts to get to when we return. An update on the Stanley Cup Final, and we'll get back into hot or cold. 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

on Westwood One Sports. I'm Pat Boyle. 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The talk and text line to join the show. We've got a couple of callers on hold. We've got a bunch of texts to get to. 310-840-4910. If you want any action, that's 310-840-4910. Obviously, continuing to talk throughout the show about how the hell the Knicks did it last night. 29 points down in the third quarter, 20 down in the fourth. The largest comeback in NBA Finals history as they stunned the Spurs in the final second. The tip-in of a lifetime from OG Anunoby. The Knicks beat the Spurs 107-106 to go up 3-1 in the NBA Finals. Is it the greatest comeback you've ever seen? And also, is it more of a Spurs collapse, or was it just an incredible Knicks comeback? Those are two of the main topics we've been discussing. So again, 310-840-4910, along with all the other unforgettable moments that will inevitably be forgotten about in years from now when they write the documentary, when they shoot the documentary, when we watch the 30 for 30 on this. Kate, we've also got some other great sporting events going on, though, right now. Stanley Cup Final, Game 5, Golden Knights Hurricanes. They're going to the third period in about 10 minutes from now, but Carolina with a dominant second period. They have taken a 3-1 lead on Vegas. Andrei Svechnikov, power play goal, made it 2-1, and then 5 minutes after that, Sebastian Aho, who has largely been missing in this series, comes through with a monster goal to make it 3-1 Carolina. But again, we've seen 3-goal leads be blown. We've seen a 4-goal lead get blown in this series. So nothing is safe. Everything's still to play for. And then the game that I got on my screen right now, World Cup, game number 2. Mexico beat South Africa earlier today, 2-0. And now you got Czechia versus South Africa.

0: Korea also squaring off from Mexico. Team USA, by the way, plays Paraguay tomorrow night, 9 o'clock Eastern. So it's all happening right now. Kate, we've got some more calls. We got some more texts. But how you hanging in going into hour number 5? The show has flown.
1: It's flown by. It's been fun. I mean, you guys make it easy. And we've had plenty to talk about tonight, which also always helps when to make the time fly by. Not that we necessarily need it to fly by. We have fun doing this.
0: That's right. That's right. This is going to be fun because this is a guy that was a frequent caller on my last show, my previous stop. This was a guy that was a very frequent caller when I came up doing shows at WFAN in New York. I know he's a diehard Knicks fan. He called in last night while the Knicks were getting blown out. I think he called in at halftime. And we were commiserating. He had also called in a couple of nights ago and kind of sent a warning shot that he thought maybe a Spurs blowout was possible. Well, now that we are on the heels of, in my opinion, and Kate, you agreed, the greatest comeback in the history of sports, let's hear what Ross in New Jersey has to say now. Ross, unbelievable, brother. I tweeted last night the picture of the OG tipping, and I said you'd have to see it to believe it, and even then, I don't believe what I just saw. I mean, what a game, dude.
2: I don't believe it. I saw it live. We all saw it live. I still don't believe it. I said it, I was watching with my dad. I said, it's kind of like a, what do I do with my hands moment. I wanted to cheer, but I was like, is this surreal? Am I like living a dream? Like I didn't know what was going on. Listen, man. And thanks for taking the call, guys. Listen, I heard you guys talking a little Larry David Seinfeld before. And Pat, I don't know if you remember what I tweeted at you, what I called in after the first miracle comeback that we thought was one of the all time comebacks. I quoted the great Cosmo Kramer. I said, I take it all back. Everything. I take it all back. I love you. The 2026 New York Knicks. And I'm calling up, Pat. And listen, I had no problem calling up. It was around halftime. I remember I think I followed up, or I was one call after the crazy Whopper girl who called up dropping every word in the dictionary. I was on hold for that. But I was right after that, and it was yes, a 30-point game at halftime. By the way, you know, sign up with those Whoppers. They're kind of looking a little grim now on the ad revenue, if that was actually, you know, that theory was true. But,
0: right.
2: Listen, man, I still can't believe it. And right off the bat, my first thought was, you know, we always hear people talk about, you know, my father, my grandfather, everybody's fathers and grandfathers, that we always kind of resonate in terms of sports with the events and the games and the stories they talk about, right? I mean, just in this series alone, the Josh Hart missed layup. I was thinking about the Patrick Ewing rollout, the Charles Smith, you know, missed layup. The game prior, you hear Mike Breen on the call saying we might need another Larry Johnson 4-point play. Like, down the road, we're going to tell our kids and grandkids, we're going to need to see the OG Anunoby tipping to win the game. Like, that's one of those moments that you'll always know where you were. It's going to be one of those moments you tell your kids, your grandkids, your great-grandkids. They're going to hear about it, and you're going to be able to go back to the day, the point in time when you saw it live. I mean, heck, forget basketball, forget Knicks, all-time moments. I mean, the buzz around this city right now is, where does it rack up with the Bill Buckner play and the David Tyree helmet catch? You know, it's one thing when you hear about these moments in the past tense and decades on decades go by, and the only, you know, way of reliving them is, you know, on YouTube or just seeing clips of them. But when you see one of those moments live and you know how special it is the moment it happens, and you know it's going to live for the rest of sports history, and you can pinpoint watching it live, that those are some of the most special moments ever, man. And we had one of those last night. I see people saying, you know, that you're going to go out, print it, frame it, everything. And we can pinpoint when we watched it live. And that doesn't even talk about the 30-point game. I feel bad. The Cat inbound block's probably going to get forgotten in all of this. And that's just probably not as much of an important play. But, man, Castle was wide open in that paint. And for Cat to get a hand on that inbound, man,
0: he was.
2: Who knows if this is possible. So just an all-time – it's a movie, man. Like, really quick, too. They had Spike Lee on with Scott Van Pelt afterward, and he was talking about, you know, like him being a filmmaker and kind of some of the movie premises and the cinema that comes with sports. That was Exhibit A last night. You couldn't make that a movie if you wanted to. And for that to put us on the precipice of one win away from what we all thought we all hoped but never actually thought would happen is a New York Knicks championship. Like you said, man, you couldn't, if you saw it, you still won't believe it. And I still can't believe it actually happened, man.

0: if you didn't see it live through YouTube or through talking to your parents about it, or your aunts or your uncles or your grandparents, or, you know, people that are older than you in your life that you know saw it, and you're hearing them describe it to you, and then you watch it on YouTube or you see the highlight, like, that OG Anunoby moment is going to be that for my nephews, for when I have kids and I tell them about it. And like the younger generations, if the Knicks go on and win a title, like the first time, like everybody talks about the Willis Reed game, right? When he's basically limped onto the floor in game 7, played a couple minutes. Like, imagine watching that stuff live. So if the Knicks win this title, and it's the first title in 53 years, that is the defining moment. Who knows? I don't think that's very tough to top, Kate, but that is the defining moment. The OG Anunoby tip in the hand of God to complete a 29-point comeback. And I just, watching it last night live after we signed off the show, me and my girlfriend both just went, like, it's just one of those plays where you just go, ah, and you just scream at the top of your lungs, because you can't process any other reaction than to just scream.
1: Well, I mean, it goes back to what we said earlier. You said it, like, there may be a statue of OG Anunoby outside of Madison Square Garden someday, right? Because of how big that shot was, that moment was. It's certainly an MVP type play right there. So, like, he could end up winning MVP. And if you look back and, you know, we go back decades down the road and you're like, oh, who won MVP in 2026? And you're like, OG Anunoby. Oh, duh, because he won that game for the Knicks. Those types of things. I feel like that's a lot of what we're going to be remembering when you look back on this type of stuff.
0: Yeah, 1,000%. We've got some text to get to as well, so let's do that. Ross, great call, brother. The Seinfeld references too. By the way, my one friend that was watching the show texted in and he goes, how do you not talk? How are you talking about Seinfeld? You don't reference the big salad. I showed the big salad I was eating. We talked about Seinfeld. Look, I watched a decent amount of Seinfeld growing up. My dad would always have it on, like, just in the background. Like, that was his guilty pleasure show, if you will. Like, a lot of people, it's Family Guy. For me, it's Always Sunny in Philadelphia. But I don't remember the big salad episode. Kate, did you watch Seinfeld?
1: No, I wasn't a Seinfeld person. No. I've seen random episodes here and there, but I've never watched it start to finish, so I can't help you out with the salad episode either.
0: So I guess it's George Costanza goes nuts on Elaine. He goes, you just had to have the big salad. And I guess I'll have to rewatch that episode. Apparently they talk about the big salad. It's like a thing. It's like the theme of the episode. She goes, it's a salad, only bigger with lots of stuff in it. It's the big salad. So anyway. All right. 310-840-4910. Here's a long text, but this is from Shannon in Lower Alabama. And Shannon says, I wanted to clarify something you said this past Tuesday when you read my text. You kept calling me she, and I'm definitely a guy. Okay. Pause. I'm not reading the text anymore. Shannon, that's my fault. I actually played college baseball in the summer one year with a Shannon Broussard, who is a guy. My apologies. There are a lot of dudes that are named Shannon. So that's my apologies for assuming your gender. Shannon goes on and says, no harm, no foul, sir. I laughed. I thought it was hilarious. So you're good. I wanted to get your take on this Brendan Sorsby situation because I was talking to my brother about it, and it's crazy how this judge is allowing someone who openly said he bet on the team he was on at the time and sent money to people across state lines to place bets for him, which I had asked, is that dangerously close or is insider trading? If it is, then shouldn't he be lucky he's not going to jail for this? Go Knicks. Yeah, Shannon, appreciate it, brother. But we talked a lot about this, Brad and I, earlier in the week. And yeah, I mean, Kate, I don't your thoughts on this? I'll use this word for the second time tonight. I think it is heinous if Texas Tech allows Brendan Sorsby to suit up because some idiot judge in a court in Texas granted him an injunction and he's eligible to play when the NCAA banned him for, yes, I don't care if he was, it's not like he was throwing games, like he was the Black Sox in the World Series scandal. You're betting on games that you are a part of. That is literally, that's rock bottom for ruining the integrity of the sports that we love and care about. There's no

0: coming back from this if Brendan Sorensby is allowed to play. How do you feel about this situation that has taken a hold of college athletics here this week?
1: Yeah, I'm right there with you. He should not be able to step foot on a football field, or at least in a live game situation in college. Like, fine, if you want to go to the NFL and they want to deal with that, like, that's a whole different story. But in college, the integrity of that, if Texas Tech wants to allow him to be a part of the team again this year and, like, help him with this gambling addiction and give him the resources and the support he needs, fine. I think that would be something to do, but he can't be playing football for them this upcoming season. Like, that, it's going to completely ruin college sports even more than they already are right now. Plus, if this kid has a gambling addiction and this judge is essentially saying, all right, we understand you have a problem, so you messed up a little bit, but we're going to put you right back into the situation in which you had the problem. That's like taking an alcoholic and having them go through some sort of rehab and get the help that they need and then be like, all right, and now here we're going to go put you in a house full of people who are currently still alcoholics. Good luck. Go live life. Like, that's just a recipe for disaster, right? Like, it just doesn't make any sense. And yeah, he's betting on other sports and stuff like that. And so you can, you know, there's a different element to, it's not apples to apples in those two scenarios, but he certainly shouldn't be able to play football again for Texas Tech. And if the university allows him, I mean, we're already seeing so much backlash within the Big 12, within the Big 10, saying they don't want to play them. Like, this is going to get so much worse before it gets any better for Brandon Sorensby, for Texas Tech, for college football as a whole, if he's allowed to play next season.
0: Well said. Let's get some more texts in here. 310-840-4910 to join the show. We've got an 865 number. And, you know, the ones that talk smack, Kate, they never put their names on it. But an 865 number texts in. Oh, my God, guys. Listen to this guy trying to be the basketball whisperer. LOL. Madam Pat knows the future. Give me a break. No one knew how incredible that game was going to be. Typical Knicks fan. Get him, Combs. LOL. Great show, y'all. All right, so maybe there's a bit of joking in there, but either way, there is some smack talk. Yeah, why don't you eat it? Why don't you eat it? I guarantee to win. And yeah, did I think it was going to be a 29-point comeback, the greatest comeback in NBA Finals history? No, but I guaranteed a win, and the Knicks got a win. So, you know, again, Joe Namath didn't tell you what the final score was going to be. Mark Messier didn't tell you how many goals the Rangers were going to win by. All I said was that the Knicks were going to win, and they won. So,
2: Pat, I think that texter is referencing the part where you said, oh, I was going to say that this is going to be, watch how big of a, this is going to be the biggest moment in New York sports history. And like you were going to predict that it was going to be some big comeback, some monumental game. I think that's what he's, okay, the texter's referring to.
0: Well, that's fair. That's fair. And look, when I said that, I know that probably sounded maybe a little bit douchey, but I really did think that in my head when I was like, all right, let me get the people hyped up here. I feel this. I'm confident the Knicks are going to win. I'm going to guarantee a Knicks victory. I also was like, maybe this is going to be one of the more unforgettable games in Knicks history. But I was just, yeah, all right.
1: You knew
0: so
1: it was going to be a big game. You knew it was going to be exciting. That's what you're getting at. I'll back you up, Pat.
0: Thank you, Kate. Thank you. I appreciate that.
2: Come on, Kate. Let's get to Chad in California.
0: Chad in California texts in, don't go to Spain, Pat. Remember, forgiveness is better than permission. This is the Knicks. What would 8-year-old Pat tell you? The day we lose our inner child is the day we really die. Go Knicks. Yeah, look, guys, I'm going to Spain. I want to go to Spain. As much as I would love. Maybe, does that make me a bad fan? Because I want to go to Spain and I'm not going to leave my girlfriend high and dry. She's the maid of honor in a wedding. By the way, I'm friends with them. Her best friend, we've hung out with them like 10, 15 times. I'm friends with them now. I'm friends with her fiance. I like the guy. He's a great dude. He's awesome. We're friends with them. So it's not even just like, I don't want to leave my girlfriend high and dry. I already booked plane tickets for over $1,200. We already booked a hotel for the entire duration. It's going to be over $1,000. We have all these things planned. I don't want to skip. I'm very much looking forward to this trip. It sucks that the Knicks maybe have to play a game 6 and win the NBA title while I'm in Spain. It sucks that I wouldn't be able to go to the parade if the parade is while I'm in Spain. Yeah, it sucks. It might never happen again in my lifetime because it's been 53 years since the Knicks title. I'm not

0: deserting the Spain trip. It's not, it's impossible. And I also want to still be in my relationship. So, Kate, does that make me a not that diehard of a fan?
1: Mavis! You have no Mavis!
2: No. I mean, I think that I may be backing you up way too much here, Pat. I mean, but you're going to watch the game regardless. The Knicks, if the Knicks win the series, what you're going to be missing out on is a parade. Because either way, you're going to sit at home at your place in New York, and you're going to watch the game, and you're going to watch the Knicks potentially win the NBA Finals. Or you're going to sit at a hotel in Spain, and you're going to watch the Knicks potentially win an NBA Finals. The location is just the difference. The timing is just the difference. It is the fact that you're going to miss the parade. Diehard fans go to parades, but if you're halfway across the world, what can you do? If this was like a trip where you were in, you know, upstate New York, or you had to go to Philly for this wedding, then I would say you better get your ass back to New York for this parade. And you could probably make that happen, but you're going to be in Spain. It's life. It goes on. I'll give you that. You're still a diehard Knicks fan. I mean, what can you do?
0: Thank you.
2: Wow, I'm just hyping you up. These last 2 hours have been like me hyping Pat up over and over again.
0: Well, I mean, look, on the heels of what happened last night, it's kind of tough. I know Combs has tried to take the position of being the party pooper and the Debbie Downer and the hater. And, you know, it's unbecoming of him. So, Kate, I'm glad that you didn't stoop, to those low levels, those low heights. And here's the thing. Let's imagine, and I don't think it's going to happen, right? I'm very confident. It's not impossible that the Spurs come back and win this series. It's happened before. This isn't 0-3. This is 1-3. LeBron and the Cavs did it. Can you imagine, Kate, if I said, all right, sorry, babe. Sorry, Corinne. I'm out on the Spain trip. Go by yourself. Fly by yourself. Stay in the hotel by yourself. I'm not there. Sorry. I need to go to the Knicks parade. And then they lose the series. And I missed that. I skipped the Spain trip. Can you imagine that? There is no coming back from that.
2: Knicks meltdown, collapse, and no title, and the loss of a girlfriend. If that's the case, like that would be a double whammy to the heart.
0: Yeah, Combs in the show chat said that would be amazing. Yeah, of course it would. And that's exactly why I'm not doing it, because not that I think it's going to happen. And if they played these games 5, 6, and 7 100 times over, but again, crazier things have happened. So there's no shot. I'm skipping the Spain trip. Chad, I appreciate it. But, you know, 8-year-old Pat would probably tell me to skip it because he doesn't realize how expensive it is to book airline tickets and hotels. And the credit card already got charged for the hotel. It got charged a couple of days ago. I don't know why they do it differently in Europe. It's not when you check in. It was a week before you check in. So that's already been charged. I'm not getting out of it. So stop asking. And a couple of friends said that too. Oh, skip the Spain trip, dude. What are you? Are you people nuts? Are you people nuts?
2: Also, it's like Spain. Like, you get a chance. You get a reason to go over to Europe. I don't know. Europe's pretty cool.
0: Yeah, I want to go. And I got some nice outfits. I was trying them on before, Kate. Look, I spent like not an ungodly amount, but a decent amount of money. Look at this shirt.
2: Wow.
0: Where's the collar? Here it is. You think I'm wearing this anywhere else other than Spain? This is a shirt for Spain.
2: That's a Spain shirt right there. You can't wear that in New York.
0: Anywhere else? Look at this thing. Look at this. This looks super European. Look at this. The no-button collar.
2: Yeah.
0: Like, I'm ready to go. I got linen pants. I got a linen suit. Like, I'm ready to go, man. I'm ready for a Spain summer. Not skipping that. Come on. All right, one more text really quickly. A 614 number texts in. You still need to try that Burger King sandwich, playa Pat. Look, there's no chance. There's that. Stop asking me to try. I like cue up the Nick Saban. I'm not gonna, so quit asking. Like, I'm not trying the jalapeno whopper. I mean, Kate, I like spicy stuff.
2: What does this have to do with the finals? A jalapeno whopper?
0: Apparently, that's the official sandwich of the NBA finals. It's Burger King, and it's the loaded jalapeno whopper, which is fried jalapenos. It is pickled jalapenos. And then it is a jalapeno creamy sauce on a whopper.

0: upper. I mean, if there is anything else that you're asking to be sent to the emergency room for, like, that's at the top of the list. We talked about it the other day when we found out that it was the official sandwich. We had a caller call in, and unfortunately, she cursed like twice in the span of 5 seconds, so we had to dump the call. But that's how I learned. She said, oh, they're going to extend this series so that the Burger King gets as many advertisements for the loaded jalapeno Whopper. I'm not trying that sandwich. I like spicy stuff. There was times where I did the Blazing Buffalo Wild Wings challenge, and I will never go back to that stage in my life. That is torture. I do not like to put myself through pain when I eat anymore.
1: You know what? I did the Blazing challenge at Buffalo Wild Wings as well, and that was like showering later that night. It was just like your face was just singeing from all the sauce that was still, even though you had wiped it all off, it was still in the skin. I mean, I also jalapenos. I like spicy things, but that's too much where it would just overpower the burger. Like, you might as well just eat a spoonful of jalapeno sauce.
0: Yes. Thank you. So, I mean, you guys are trying to get me to eat that burger. You guys are trying to get me to skip the Spain trip. It's not happening. 310-840-4910. All right, we'll get you a scoreboard update on the Stanley Cup Final, on the World Cup, and we'll get producer Brandon Combs back in the mix because I think we only did one item on our hot or cold list, which is not a surprise. But either way, we've got some other stuff to get to. So that's coming up next. I'm Pat Boyle. She's Kate Constable, filling in for Brad Evans. 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
1: There's a mix, but I mean, it's been 9 years now, so I think even even the people that maybe weren't super familiar in 2017-2018, the team's been so good throughout. 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But I know I hear other fan bases say all the time, "Oh, these guys just learned about hockey a few years ago."
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0: When the game goes live, the conversation turns up. 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
1: All right, welcome on back. BetMGM Tonight, Westwood One Sports. I'm Pat Boyle. She's Kate Constable, filling in for Brad Evans. Kate will be with me again tomorrow, and it'll be my last show before the big Spain extravaganza for the wedding. So I will be, after tomorrow, Friday, June 12th, I won't be back until Wednesday, the 24th. Trust me, I do not want to be burning up as many vacation days. But unfortunately, those plans were set in motion a long time ago, and that includes potentially missing a Knicks ticker tape parade, and potentially, if the Spurs win Game 5, I'd have to... Well, I wouldn't miss it. We did go through that dilemma yesterday, though, Kate, how I would actually watch the game. So that is still something I haven't officially figured out. I would not watch the game here in the States if there is a Game 6. Obviously, I'd watch it in Spain, but how would I watch it? And so if I can't, like, the best way is the VPN works. And so I can trick YouTube TV into thinking that I'm not in Europe, because you can't watch YouTube TV if you're not in the States. That's what I pay for. I don't have cable. And so I use YouTube TV. You can't watch it in across Europe. So, all right, the VPN, you fix that issue. If that, for whatever reason, doesn't work, I know that Amazon Prime is the official rights holder, of the NBA finals in Europe. But I was also Googling that yesterday on the show, and one site said you can't access a US-based Amazon Prime subscription while you're in Europe. And another website kind of made it feel like you can. I also toyed with the option of hoping there is a nightclub or a lounge open at 3 o'clock, 4 o'clock in the morning that I could watch the game at, or a bar. So hopefully, again, the Knicks just win Game 5 on Saturday night. But if not, I guess it's fingers crossed that I can watch Game 6 in Spain.
2: Well, see, that would be where I would say, okay, you got to figure that out before you go as a diehard Knicks fan. If you're just going to wing it when you get over there, that's concerning to me. You got to get things nailed down on a specific plan on how to watch before you get over there. I suppose you're still going to go on the trip regardless, but that would make me nervous. An hour before game time and you're scrambling, trying to get Amazon Prime Europe fired up.

0: Not ideal.
1: Yeah, not ideal. So again, hopefully that's not a big issue. Hopefully it's not an issue at all, but we will find out. Either way, let's get you a couple scoreboard updates here. I am not watching the Stanley Cup final, and I probably should, because there is bound to be three goals scored in the 30-second span. But I'm watching the World Cup, South Korea and Czechia, and that has zero goals so far. They're scoreless. 33rd minute, Group A, same group that Mexico and South Africa are in. Mexico, one of the three hosts, along with the U.S. and Canada. They beat South Africa earlier today 2-0. Korea and Czechia scoreless. Not a lot of big moments so far. Kind of a boring game. I should probably switch back over to the Stanley Cup. Kate, are you still watching Vegas and Carolina? What's going on?
0: I'm watching the Stanley Cup here. Yep. Oh, and there's a goal there. We're 4-1 now. Carolina just scored.
1: Wow. So,
0: yep.
1: So this might be the first legitimate boring blowout game that we've had in the Stanley Cup final. So it's 4-1 with what, like 10 minutes left to go?
0: 9 minutes left. And Pat, this is the idiot here that bet on Vegas tonight. You're talking to her. I told you I'm not like a huge, you know, I haven't been totally locked in on hockey. I watched the playoffs a lot, but I had a friend who was like, you got to bet Vegas tonight. Vegas. Go for it. I bet Vegas and it's not looking good for me.
1: Well, that's why you never listen to anybody else but yourself.
0: That's right. That's very true. Yes.
1: So, all right. It was Svechnikov again, by the way. His second of the game, sixth of the playoffs. So 4-1 Carolina, under 9 to go. Again, the Hurricanes erased a 4-0 deficit in the third period. Let's see if Vegas has any last tricks up their sleeve. But otherwise, it is looking like Carolina is going to take a 3-2 lead. And we will have a potential that the Lord Stanley's Cup will be in the building in Vegas one way or another, no matter what happens the rest of this game when they play game 6 on Sunday night. Let's get to a text message here. And by the way, I appreciate you guys sending in the text, but my goodness, maybe just shorten them a little bit. This is from Matt in La Crosse, Wisconsin. We're talking, debating what's the greatest comeback in the history of sports. Kate and I both think it happened last night inside Madison Square Garden with the Knicks erasing a 29-point deficit in the NBA Finals. Matt in La Crosse, Wisconsin says, good evening. Here's the greatest comeback in sports history with a twist. November 28th, 1994, Texas State football playoffs game at Texas Stadium. I already feel like I shouldn't read the rest of this because we're doing high school football, whatever. John Tyler versus Plano East. I wasn't there, but this was all over sports highlight shows for days. With 4:50 left, John Tyler was up 27-17, but Plano East was down on the 10. Turnover ran back for a touchdown. A little over a minute later, another Plano East turnover run back for a touchdown. So 3 minutes left, John Tyler is up 41-17. That's a 24-point lead. Then the absolutely unthinkable happened. And then the even more unimaginable happened. Look it up on YouTube, the greatest comeback that never was. Documentary made by Bleacher Report. So you telling me, Matt, you texted all of that and you don't even tell us what happened? And I don't even know who wins because he said the greatest comeback that never was. So what happened?
0: It was
1: 41-17 and Plano comes back and they don't win anyway? I mean, what a waste.
0: Because I'm not, I don't know about you, Pat. I'm not going to YouTube and looking this up tonight. I got other things to do after we get off air. So I wish Matt La Crosse would have just told us.
1: I mean, what a jackass. Honestly, what a jackass text. All right, I just looked it up. I searched John Tyler, Plano East, 1994. So Plano East comes back and I think takes the lead. And then John Tyler, they get the kickoff at the 3-yard line. And they run it 97 yards back for a touchdown. Oh, it was the same guy that muffed the reception of the final two onside kicks, and it was the only touchdown of his high school career. All right, that's pretty sweet. So a 24-point comeback erased in 3 minutes, and then they lose the game anyway. Ha! That stinks.
0: That makes sense. Greatest comeback that never was. Yep.
1: Yeah, good story, but I mean, geez, just tell us next time, Matt. I mean, you already made me, you know, read a text that lasted like a minute. I mean, what was another 30 seconds? Jeez. Anyway, 310-840-4910. Let's get producer Brandon Combs in here for a little bit more of hot or cold. We started last hour.

0: hour. We only got through one item. So Combs, what is going on?
1: Hey, you're an angry little elf. Why are you so mad at the texters?
0: First of all, I'm not an elf. I'm taller than you, probably. I'm 5. What are you? 5'9"?
1: Yeah.
0: Yeah. I'm 5'11". So you can't call somebody an elf if they're taller than you.
1: Yeah.
0: But
1: 5'11". Wasn't that your ERA in college? 5'11"?
0: It's fine. You know, and let's get the career stats.
1: Speaking,
0: so I can shut you up.
1: Speaking of
2: Pat, you played baseball in college?
0: Yeah, Division III.
1: Yeah.
2: All right.
0: It's not sort of. It's Division III. My career ERA was 4.75. All right, Combs, just shove it.
1: Close to 5.11. I mean, it's not far off. Oh, 4.75 ERA. Yeah, that'll get you in the Hall of Nothing.
0: Yeah, and 1 year they juiced the balls.
1: 1 year they juiced the balls. You should just say I was pitching hurt or something. You shouldn't. The juiced balls story is terrible. You should go with I was pitching hurt.
0: My senior year I was pitching hurt. I was pitching with a half torn UCL, and I elected for not Tommy John because I wasn't spending a fifth year to play Division III college baseball. Mm. So I pitched through a half torn UCL, and my senior year I had a 3.13.
1: Mm. On the PlayStation or.
0: No, real life. Look it up. Okay. They're there. The stats are there.
1: All right. Huh. It's good. Did you play with anybody that people know?
2: Yeah, where did you play?
0: Drew University. It's a small Division III school in New Jersey. No, but my claim to fame that I have brought up many times is that my summer going into my senior year, where I basically half tore my UCL trying to hit 90 on the radar gun in hopes of getting drafted. That summer I played in the Northwoods League, which is in your guys' neck of the woods, and I struck out Dalton Varsho.
1: Mm.
2: The Northwoods League. Is that like the Rochester Honkers?
0: That's right. Rochester Honkers. I played on the Madison Mallards, Madison, Wisconsin, and then I went and played the one team that was in Canada, Thunder Bay Border Cats. I spent most of that summer in Ontario, which was phenomenal.
1: Vegas Golden Knights just scored.
2: My first TV job, I covered the Northwoods League. That was, I didn't cover the Northwoods League. I covered the Honkers. They were in my market.
0: The Honkers. There you go. Yeah, I think we played the Rochester Honkers. Like once or twice. I don't think they were in our league, but I think you had like the interleague style play. Right. I mean, it was cool. We played 72 games in 75 days. So that was like the closest thing to professional baseball that I was ever going to get to. But yeah, struck out Dalton Varsho. So that is they're going to put that on my tombstone.
1: That it'll be Pat Boyle, beloved husband, father, son, struck out Dalton Varsho. And did about 10 Yankee post-game shows.
0: That's good. Combs got it. You could write, Combs, start writing that. Case I die in Spain. Have that ready to go.
1: Yes. Vegas lose game seven.
0: Exactly. Yeah, it's either I'm going to die in Spain or I'm going to die after the Knicks if the Knicks blow this series. Yeah, so Dorofeyev scored for Vegas. So, Kate, maybe you have a miracle on the horizon. 4-2 Carolina, 5.5 to go in the third period. We'll grab our final break, and we will do some hot or cold. We're going to debate whether or not Paul Skeens has already peaked. And I think it'll be interesting to see who lies on what side of the equation. 310-840-4910. That and any of your last Knicks miracle comeback calls from last night. We'll grab them, your texts as well. I'm Pat Boyle. She's Kate Constable filling in for Brad Evans. We got Combs along. We got Monty hanging out. Hang out with us for the last 20 minutes before we turn things over to Josh Graham for Westwood One Sports Night. 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
3: 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New York encased it. Up 3-1 in the series. Can they finish the job? Game 5 is in San Antonio. Saturday night, Westwood One Sports.
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1: Welcome on back, BetMGM Tonight, Westwood One Sports. I'm Pat Boyle. She's Kate Constable filling in for Brad Evans. Kate will be with me again tomorrow, 6 to 11 p.m. Eastern. So it's a Friday. We'll be previewing Game 5 of the NBA Finals with the Knicks trying to win their first title in 53 years. We'll have a full day of World Cup action. We'll be on the air for Team USA's game against Paraguay. We'll be on the air 9 p.m. Eastern for the full match. It'll be a lot of fun. Cannot wait for that. We'll be getting ready as well for Game 6 of the Stanley Cup Final and a weekend of baseball. So a big Friday show for you tomorrow. We'll have some fun guests as well. Chris Childs, the former Knick, is going to join us tomorrow at 10 p.m. Eastern. We might have some other fun guests planned as well. And our guy Detton Day is actually letting me know that he is filling in hosting tonight. And Bruce Feldman will be joining him. So our guy Detton, that's who we're turning things over to at the top of the hour, Kate.
2: Love it. Denton's awesome. He produced a couple shows that I've worked on before, hosted with him before, I believe. Denton's awesome.
1: Okay, last scoreboard update here. Stanley Cup Final. This is it's now or never for Vegas. They are down 4-2 against the Hurricanes. They're on the power play, and they've gone empty net. So it is, this is it. They're down 4-2. This is their last chance to get back in this game. And we'll see. 2 minutes left to go in the third period. So Carolina, if they can hold on, they'll take a 3-2 lead back to Sin City for game 6 on Sunday night. Meanwhile, halftime at the One World Cup game going on right now. Czechia and South Korea are scoreless. So Combs, while we watch this game play out here, let's get to one final piece of hot or cold here. What do you got for us?
3: Yeah, you alluded to it right before we went to break. Let's go with that. Paul Skeens has already peaked. Hot or cold? Kate, why don't you take this one first?
2: I'm going to say that's cold. I don't think Skeens has peaked. Sure, he's not having the same type of season he had the last 2 years, but he's still 24 years old, right? Like, the guy's already won a Cy Young. I think there's still plenty left in the tank. I mean, how many pitchers have the types of seasons that Skeens had in 2024 or 2025 over and over and over and over again? Like, at some point, Vegas almost scored right there. At some point, he's going to have a season where things are a little bit shaky. He's still one of the top pitchers in the game right now. I don't think there's any debating that. Pat?
1: I mean, yeah, was still one of the top pitchers in the game, but if Paul Skeens has already peaked from what he did the first 2 years, posting back-to-back seasons of sub-2 ERAs, winning Rookie of the Year in 2024, winning Cy Young last year, I mean, we got people just like the Wemby coronation, Kate. That's what I'm tired of. Oh, Paul Skeens is the greatest pitcher of all time. He's going to be the greatest pitcher of all 2 years. It's been only 2 years. And yes, the numbers are still good, but he's got a 2.84 ERA. He's got an ERA almost a whole point higher. So what if he never gets back to that? What if the league has just figured Paul Skeens out here? I mean, you look at the numbers too. The strikeout numbers, they're not that abundant. Yeah, he's got 89 Ks in 76 innings, but I mean, the strikeout per nine is not what it was the last 2 years. I mean, he's given up harder contact this year, and he's actually getting some run support, and he's not cashing in on it. So what if Paul Skeens has already peaked? I think it's possible. I mean, is the fastball, it's a little bit more hittable. It's a little bit more flat. The breaking stuff, it doesn't scare me that much. So maybe Skeens has peaked.
3: Yeah, not only is it a little bit more flat and a little bit more hittable, his first season, 98.8 miles an hour was his average fastball. Then it went down to 98.1 last year. Now it's down to 97. It's not good when a pitcher like that is starting to lose velocity only 3 seasons into his big league career. It's not a good sign. His break is down. Everything that he has is not exactly what it was his first year. And eventually what happens, especially in Major League Baseball with the caliber of hitters that you're facing, the league catches up to you. And I think the league is catching up to Paul Skeens. The league is

0: is able to hit Paul Skeens. He's not a guy that's going to top out at 103. He's not doing stuff like, and I hate this guy. I want to punch him in the face every time I see him. But Jacob Mizorowski, who's hitting 103.7 miles an hour on his fastball. Like, you look at guys like that, and those are the guys that you look at as unhittable. Where you look at Paul Skeens, and Paul Skeens, his first year in, he was something big. Now he's just, Livy Dunn's husband.
1: Yeah, and it's going to stink too when baseball has a lockout next year and then they come back with a salary cap and the Yankees get to only have to pay him like $40 million a year rather than 70. So, and he's a New York Yankee and they get him on the cheap. All right, it's over in Carolina. The Hurricanes win it 4-2. They take a 3-2 series lead. Fun show. Thanks to all the callers, all the texters. Kate, great job. Can't wait to do 5 more hours of radio with you tomorrow. Thanks to VP Monty. Thanks to producer Brandon Combs, Chloe Pratt, Max Sheedy, Zach Kroll. I'm Pat Boyle. We'll see you tomorrow, 6 p.m. Eastern.
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1: I'm so happy that Texas Tech is a bunch of idiots. I'm stunned. I shouldn't be. The way they've handled this Brendan Scoresby nightmare continues to get worse and worse. It feels like every opportunity they have to screw things up more, they take advantage and they screw things up more. The latest happened not even an hour before we jumped on air. They hit publish, meaning they put thought into this. They hit publish on a roundtable discussion of some of their highest, most important people at the university to give us the lowdown, the skinny on what is going on with Brendan Scoresby. I have some audio that I'm going to play for you, but I will spoil it. It sucked, dude. It was atrocious. It was the worst possible way they could have handled a scenario like this. The fact that anybody in that building thought it would be intelligent for five dudes to sit at a round table in some press conference room or some silly conference room in their big massive buildings that they built up on that stadium and in that campus in Lubbock. The fact that they thought that was going to make this scenario any better is legitimately baffling. I cannot think of a team, a program that has handled PR for something that should be so easy. This should not be nearly as difficult as they are making it out to be. And yet they continually make the wrong decision and the wrong decision. Brendan Scoresby shouldn't be playing. This isn't news. Everybody should be in agreement with that. The guy gambled on games that he was a part of. That's the ultimate no-no in this thing. Regardless of how you feel about sports gambling, legal or otherwise, players involved in the game cannot bet on them. It creates a very, very big, lopsided, competitive disadvantage. Are they throwing games? It's just this massive can of worms that no league, NCAA, professional, or otherwise, wants to deal with. It's the golden rule of things that you cannot do, and he did it. And instead of the university being like, you know what, he did this, we're not going to stand by this, we understand the implications of this, instead of taking the smart approach, they are looking at us. The people that are intelligent, people that are smart, we have brains. They are looking at us and being like, you guys have this entire story wrong. How dare you? How dare us try and jump on a kid and his mental health? The audacity of us. Because we see through that this is not just a mental health thing. Is addiction real? Of course it is. And anybody that wants to downplay the severity of addiction, I don't got time for you. But this isn't about that. It has never been about them actually

0: wanting to heal Brendan Scoresby. It has been entirely about the fact that they gave a quarterback $5 million and they desperately want him to play football for them. And they've taken every step necessary to get a judge out of retirement, the only dude potentially in the country that's going to come out of retirement to grant this kid an injunction so he can play. They're going to write letters. They're going to get attorney generals from the state of Texas. I mean, it feels like it's Texas versus everybody because they got dollars in their pocket in Lubbock and they are using them, baby. They ain't afraid to use them, and then they turn around and look at us as if we are the ones that are intolerant and don't understand the severity of what addiction is. I sat and watched this 20-minute press conference. There are multiple, not even press conference, a roundtable. There are multiple things that stood out to me. The first is that there are jump cuts in the 21 minutes. They put together 21 minutes of a roundtable, and they had to edit it out, which means one of two things. First and foremost, it means they couldn't do it in one take, which that in itself is embarrassing because you have the five most important people at the university in regards to this situation. You have the five most important people right there, and you couldn't get it done. So that's one option. The second option is that they said something that actually incriminated them, and they had to go back and snip around it and say, "Help, whoop. This doesn't benefit the agenda that we are trying to push to free Brendan Scoresby, so we need to make the adjustment." It's an embarrassing look, and the fact that they again hit publish on this is actually baffling to me. I'm Denton Day. I'm sitting in for Josh Graham on a Westwood One Sports Night. Bruce Feldman is going to join us in a little under 2 hours. Get his thoughts on this. He covers college football for Fox Sports. He covers college football for The Athletic. But the roundtable that I'm discussing that was released by Texas Tech involved the school president, Lauren Chevenek, the athletic director, Kirby Hocut, the associate athletic director, Grant Stovall, and the coach, Joey McGuire. And all of them spoke on Brendan Scoresby, and they spoke on why Brendan Scoresby is playing. And they took this noble approach of, look at the great thing that we are doing for a young person. It almost felt like they wanted us to celebrate them. And here's what I mean by that. I want you to hear first from the president. This is the president of Texas Tech explaining why they are making the decision they are making and allowing Brendan Scoresby to play.
1: Well, I think everybody should realize that first and foremost, our decisions in this matter have been guided by a conviction we have at Texas Tech, and that is we stand by and we support our students. Now, Brendan made a mistake. We acknowledge that, and mistakes have consequences. At the same time, here's a young man with a dream and a vision to pursue a career, and we felt not to have the opportunity to pursue that career, given the circumstances and the evolving changes in this world that these athletes face, was unfair and unjust. So we are attending, first of all, to his medically diagnosed condition, and we are prepared to support him as he pursues that career that he's spent his whole life working toward. That's what we do at Texas Tech. And as a parent and a leader in higher ed, I would ask that you look beyond the athletics issue in here and look to the individual who has been the center of this whole matter.
0: Trust me, we're looking at the individual that has been the center of this matter, the guy that made a mistake, or really like 2,000 mistakes, because he was constantly gambling on games, including games that he was theoretically a part of. He was a part of rosters in games that he was gambling on. The biggest no-no of this entire thing, Major League Baseball spent years effectively thinking that Pete Rose was dead because he gambled on games. But in 2026, we are supposed to feel better about Brendan Scoresby doing it because he's a, quote, young man. He's 22, by the way. 22 years old. I don't know if that's necessarily young. A young man, so to speak. It's not like he's 17 years old doing something idiotic, although he did gamble when he was 17 years old, which is another illegal thing to do. Not that anybody's counting at the moment, but suggesting that this is just like a silly little mistake. He's 22 years old. I mean, yeah, the frontal lobe isn't fully developed, but most of us who are 22 years old are in the workforce. you're probably done with college. Maybe you

0: he's living his dream that he gets to play football in the Big 12. I mean, thank God he does. We'll put aside the gambling thing, and we'll just focus on the mental health. And again, we are not disavowing anything that is in relation to the mental health. We understand the significance of what addiction is. You know what I also wouldn't do, though? If I was just a smart person, or if I was a doctor. I'm not a doctor, but if I was a doctor and I was helping a guy that was battling addiction, I would not say, hey, good job battling addiction. Why don't you go right back to the place? Right back to the belly of the beast that has really fueled the issue here. Go right back to the sport that you were gambling on. And what's the worst that's going to happen, right? Just go right back to the belly of the beast. And you're thinking, well, Denton, what did they say about that? Trust me, they said something about it. This is the associate athletic director, Grant Stovall, answering that question as to why Brendan Sworesby has been allowed back at Texas Tech.
1: So kind of speaking to that, though, Grant, answer when people say, hey, the worst thing you can do is put this guy back in a situation that got him in this situation in the first place. How would you counter that?
2: I think it's a great question, and I think that's something that we'll continue to monitor as the summer progresses and into the season. But I also think, as President Skouvenek alluded to, this is his career. This is something that he's worked for all of his life. And I think putting him back in an environment with his teammates and his peers that support him and are going to hold him accountable, I think is also the best thing for him. So, I think it's something we'll monitor, but also think it's an environment that truly supports his long-term well-being.
0: So, we're back to this career thing. Like, we can't afford this 22-year-old to lose his career. Yes, mistakes have consequences, and those consequences are missing very winnable games for Texas Tech, Abilene Christian, and Oregon State. I mean, that's consequence. Not losing the career for doing something that you should not have been doing. And something that is not, it's not just in fine print. It's in big, bold print. Teams across the country yearly have meetings, have conversations. You cannot wager on games. It's the one, we can get you out of anything else. Literally anything else. If you are on a football team that is Division I, you can do anything except this one thing. And he not only did that one thing, but he did it continually. And we're just supposed to look past that because he's a young dude that made a mistake, and mistakes have consequences that we are also stopping the consequences from happening. Because Abilene Christian doesn't stand a chance, with respect. Oregon State doesn't stand a chance. That's not a consequence. He ain't getting paid by the game. That's not a consequence. Having him ready so you get to start Big 12 play, that's not a consequence. And they're going to sit up there and tell us that that's what it is. It gets better. Joey McGuire, who generally speaking is pretty likable across college football, which is something we will circle back to because there's another element to this before the round table bit that I thought might have been a little bit worse. But Joey McGuire's the head coach of Texas Tech. He was asked about Brendan Sworesby and some of the issues in this roundtable about midway through. Here's what he said.
3: I think sometimes we forget exactly what we're talking about. It's not necessarily that he placed a bet on something. What we're talking about is this young man has an addiction.
0: No, it is quite literally that he placed a bet on something. Full stop. End right there. The reason that the college football world and the reason that now outside of the college football world is scared, is worried, is angry about the Brendan Sworesby situation is not because a guy has a mental health issue. There are hundreds of dudes on every single roster in college football. There are a lot of guys that have mental health issues. There are a lot of guys that have seen a lot of things that they need to talk to people about on a frequent basis to overcome these things. There's so many different backgrounds on a college football team. It's not about the fact that the kid has a mental health issue. So many dudes across this sport, across college campuses, have mental health issues. The reason is because he quite literally placed a bet. And for the coach to sit up there, this was the breaking point for me. I knew the round table was going to be idiotic because there's never been a good one of those. Never in the history of,

0: of this. When you're trying to do PR cleanup, there's never been a, let's get all of our people together in a round table and just hope that it works. That's never been a thing. But this was the breaking point because it is a fundamental, it's like they are looking to us and lying to our face. I don't like being gaslit. I'm being gaslit by Texas Tech because they keep trying to spin this as if we are attacking the kid for the mental health. It's never been about that. It won't ever be about that. We're attacking him because we understand as sports fans the repercussions of a guy that is involved in the game, gambling on the game. There is no world where that is ever going to be something that you should be comfortable with. There's no world where that is ever going to be something that I'm going to be comfortable with. I love World Wrestling Entertainment, All Elite Wrestling. I'm a big pro wrestling fan. Football isn't pro wrestling. The results in pro wrestling are oftentimes decided way ahead of time, before performers even go out to the ring. They know exactly how it's going to pan out. They know what the finish is going to be. They know what the story of that match is going to be. I don't want my NFL or my college football or any sport for that matter to be that. It's like a joke on social media that everything is professional wrestling. And I love that joke. I don't need that to be reality. And we are getting way too close, tiptoeing, not even tiptoeing. We're like Deion Sanders strutting to the line where we are pushing that. Because if you allow a kid to play who has a known history of gambling on games, then everything is okay. Because for the longest time, that's been the one thing. You can't get away with this. You can do anything else. You can't get away with this because it threatens the integrity of what we have going on and in turn is going to cost a lot of people a lot of money. And Texas Tech does not care. They're going to claim that they care about the kid, and maybe they do. I don't know their personal relationships with him. It would be unfair for me to sit up here and say that everyone in that room doesn't care about the kid. I would point out that he hasn't been on campus very long, so those relationships that he's built with the people in that video are very, very, we'll say, new, right? I don't know that I necessarily think you can be best friends in like 4 months. I don't think you can have this deep, meaningful relationship in 4 months. Now, there might be some stuff that goes back to recruiting because this college football world is a very small circle. But I'm not going to say that no one in that room cares about him. But I am absolutely going to say that they just want to win football games. It's always been about that. They'll fall back on the mental health side of things to almost, again, gaslight us, to put a little bit of pressure, maybe get a little bit of sympathy moving in the direction. But it has always been that they want him to play football for their program. And I can point to one person that is behind a majority of this wrongdoing, and I'll share exactly who that person is when we get back. It's Denton Day sitting in for Josh Graham on a Westwood One Sports Night. 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

0: Twitter. 310-804-4910 if you want to join the conversation, react to the Brendan Scoresby, the Texas Tech PR nightmare. It's largely been caused by one dude. Cody Campbell is becoming the most dangerous person in college athletics because he is throwing caution to the wind in a lot of different ways. He is the mega booster at Texas Tech that I'm not suggesting that everything that has transpired is directly his fault, but it's not going to take a lot of the 6 degrees of Kevin Bacon to get it back to him. He's a guy that has a boatload of money, and the way that Texas Tech is positioning themselves is honestly, it's a little cowardly. I was a fan of Texas Tech last year. I like the parody of college football. It's one of the most fun elements of the sport to me. It's why we loved Indiana, because it's a team that we have not seen before that in the blink of an eye started to have real success. And then real success, won a championship. I've often felt that college football, the fan base as a whole, is welcoming to those that are new, because it adds to the thrill of the sport. It feels like Texas Tech thinks that that's not the case. So Cody Campbell was on with Dan Dockich on Wednesday, and he was talking about the situation that Texas Tech has found themselves in with Brendan Scoresby now being public enemy 1, 2, 3, 4, and 5. And he had a very unique perspective on it that I had to laugh at. This is what he told Dan Dockich on Wednesday.
1: It's because the college football world doesn't think that Texas Tech should be as good as we are. You know, we've been a disruptor, just like Indiana has. And so we're a target. And we have been even before any of this started. Now, if this had happened at LSU, you know, people would say, it's LSU, you know. They're always going to kind of do what they do, and, you know, they're going to keep playing. But it happened to Texas Tech, and, you know, people don't want to compete with this. Of course, ADs in the Big 12 are saying crazy things and, you know, saying they don't want to play us. Well, they don't want to play us because they know he's good.
0: Yes. Thank you. That is why we are in the situation that we are in. It is simply because that everybody is scared of Texas Tech. God forbid they get to the second round of the college football playoff. God forbid they score a point in the first round of the college football playoff. The rest of the country is shaking in their boots. I don't like it when we see fake tough programs. And Texas Tech, the way they have been behaving, is a fake tough program. He mentioned LSU. I guess he is not familiar with what transpired in the late stages of the college football season when LSU poached a coach from a college football playoff team and became public enemy number one. In fact, LSU was going to walk into the 2026 college football season as the most polarizing team because of Lane Kiffin. That is not going to be the case any longer. Texas Tech has fully cemented themselves as the most polarizing, villainous team in college football because they can't get it out of their thick skull that having a guy that openly wagered on games is a bad idea, and they're going to gaslight everybody to think that it's more of a mental health crisis than a very cut and dry, you can't do this crisis. But they're going to say that it's actually the college football world not wanting Texas Tech to be successful. Little man syndrome is what we are watching unfold, but we're watching it unfold with a guy that has really deep pockets. And that's the worst kind of little man syndrome, because they can spend their way to places that make them feel relevant. I find it hilarious that he, of all people, is the one that is on this crusade, because he is also a part of the crusade that is the Save College Sports Act. It's a bipartisan bill and a bipartisan focus that is going on right now in Congress in a way to save college football, in a way to make sure that the Big Ten and the SEC, among other things, cannot break away and form a super league. But at the same time, when he's doing that, this Cody Campbell character, he's also trying to make sure that Texas Tech is viewed highly enough to, when that does happen, because a super league is going to come in some way, shape, or form soon, when that does happen, Texas Tech gets picked up.

So he's doing everything and nothing all at once. I don't like that. I don't like when you do everything and nothing all at once. I would also point out they are learning the big difference and really what it means. I watched a Stuart Scott documentary years ago, right? I love Stuart Scott. If you grew up on ESPN when it was ESPN, you loved Stuart Scott. And there was a really interesting line in the documentary, and I wish I remember who said it. I think it might have been Steve Levy. But when referring to Stuart Scott, I feel like this is a nice comparison to Texas Tech. They're the opposite, but it's a nice comparison to Texas Tech. Stuart Scott didn't mind being watched. Everybody wants to be seen. Everybody wants to be acknowledged when you have something going on, but there's a big difference in being acknowledged and being watched. And right now, Texas Tech is being watched. In 2025, they were being acknowledged. They were this new team on the block. They were having success. Everybody was a fan of Texas Tech. People wanted to see Texas Tech succeed. As much as they're going to tell you that we didn't, we did. It's very easy to be in that position. Well, when you're a big dog in the yard, you're going to get watched. And that comes with this. When you have a problem, everyone is going to be ready to burn you at the stake. Ask how Michigan did it when they had the Spygate situation going on, the Connor Stallion-gate situation going on. They were the topic of conversation every single week during the season. There were real games being played, and we cared more about the Connor Stallions and him just randomly showing up on sidelines of games that Michigan didn't need to scout that intensely, of him just randomly showing up. That coverage was during the meat of the season. Texas Tech is getting the brunt of it now because there's nothing going on, and they're running and crying to everybody who will take it and pointing out to us and saying that we are actually the bad guys in this scenario. As small man syndrome, how can you think of yourself as a top-tier team in this sport and you can't get criticized? LSU didn't do a roundtable when they poached Lane Kiffin. It just comes with the territory, man. Hey, we're a big program. We're a big dog in a small yard. We're going to take your guy, and you're not going to do anything about it. We're not going to sit there and post a 21-minute sad cry. We're not going to post 80,000 statements and have lawyers and attorney generals come to our defense and threaten the conference that we're in. We're not going to do any of that. Hell, look at the ACC. Clemson and Florida State are trying to get out of the ACC so they can join either the SEC or the Big Ten. They sued the conference to get out of a grant of rights television deal that lasts into the 2030s. Didn't necessarily go great for them, but they tried it. You know what they didn't do? There was no roundtable. There was no, please look at us, please help us, we need good public relations. There was none of that. They had a goal. They went for the goal, and they lived with the results of the goal. You can't be a big program if your quarterback can't take some criticism, especially when it is something as polarizing as this is. If you're going to really look at this as a mental health crisis, what exactly makes it a mental health crisis? What exactly is the issue? Because the root of the issue is continually being dodged. 21 minutes they sat at a round table. They dodged it the entire time, to the point where the head coach said it's not about him placing a wager when that's literally the only thing that it's about. If he had an addiction of any other kind, you're looking at it and saying, hey, you could probably work around this. And there are people that you could go and talk to. Instead, we're being lied to, and we're being made to be the ones that are stupid. And I mentioned the attorney general, and I mentioned some legal stuff that went on. The attorney general in Texas is a guy by the name of, and last name is Paxton. And he's a very famous individual, Ken Paxton. He's a very famous individual in Texas because a couple years ago he was impeached. And the impeachment was because there was some money being utilized improperly. Funny, right? That would never happen in a college athletics standpoint, right? He survived impeachment, but he survived impeachment exactly the way that you think he survived in impeachment. All the people on his side of the aisle said he didn't do it, and all the people on the other side of the aisle said that he did do it, and he survived. Well, now he is stepping into the chat, and he's threatening the Big 12 with massive amounts of

0: legal litigation, because earlier this week, teams in the Big 12, their athletic directors were rightfully pissed at what has taken place. They were very, very upset. A lot of F-bombs, a lot of swear words that we can't say here on radio. All of them directed at Texas Tech, with several athletic directors going so far as to say, we don't want to play them. Well, now this Paxton guy is saying that if you do that, we're going to sue the life out of you. And it's going to cost the conference and all of the teams upwards of $200 million, which is totally something you do when you're on the right side of history, right? Threatening to sue if people do not want to play a guy that actively gambles on games, because the insinuation is that he could then be throwing games. And I would point out once again, I don't know that you have to go the 6 degrees of Kevin Bacon, or how deep in the 6 degrees of Kevin Bacon, or in this case, Cody Campbell, to link these two individuals together. Similarly, I don't think you have to go very far in the 6 degrees of Cody Campbell to link him with the judge that came out of retirement that lives 300 miles away from Lubbock, Texas, which is something that Texas Tech has told us multiple times, which that's not an indictment of you being guilty, just willingly bringing that up. Him coming out of retirement was just pure coincidence, because he cared about the kid and the mental health, right? It's not because he knows a guy that's very tight with the program who happens to have millions on millions of dollars. That's not why. It's because he cares about the mental health of the young man who's 22 years old and had multiple opportunities to play really good quality football and was okay at Cincinnati. He was not worth the $5 million that Texas Tech has given him to come play football for them. I'm so far into this rabbit hole that I almost wonder if the reason that Texas Tech is going as hard as they are about Brendan Scoresby is because they can't get out of the contract. They can't get out of the money that they decided they wanted to give him, the $5 million, that's the rumored amount. They can't get out of the way of that, so they desperately need him to play, or else they're just giving a kid $5 million to not play football for them. It gets better, by the way, because then the lawyers for Brendan Scoresby, they put out a statement. And here's my favorite line. This is my favorite line of the entire thing. I wish I could make this up. This is from a letter from the legal team of Brendan Scoresby. Jeffrey Kessler, who's Scoresby's attorney, sent this letter to the Big 12. And it says, quote, "A boycott of Texas Tech or of Mr. Scoresby would be a per se violation of antitrust laws and expose the Big 12 and each of its boycotting members to substantial liability. There is no defense to a per se unlawful boycott of this type. And Mr. Scoresby," this is the best part, "and Mr. Scoresby will hold the Big 12 and its members fully accountable for their actions." So mistakes have consequences, not for him, but he is willing to hold the Big 12. He's going to hold them accountable. What a joke this has become. This is making the Big 12 look like the biggest loser in the entire world. I mean, they're on the verge of Pac-12-dom right now, which is becoming extinct. Because there's not going to be a lot of teams in this conference that want to stick around for this. It's embarrassing. And it keeps getting worse. What's not embarrassing is Carolina Hurricanes. They're dominant. Josh Graham at the game. He normally hosts in this chair on a Thursday night. Instead, he is in Raleigh at the game. He joins us next to break down the Canes' win and going up 3-2 in the series. It's Westwood One Sports Night with Denton Day. Don't go anywhere.
1: The Knicks are one win away from their first NBA title in over 50 years. New York can taste it. Up 3-1 in the series. Can they finish the job? Game 5 is in San Antonio. Saturday night, Westwood One Sports.
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1: We're rolling here, Westwood One Sports Night. Spent a lot of time on the Texas Tech debacle. We will get back to that. Bruce Feldman's going to join us in about an hour. But we're headed to Raleigh. Stanley Cup Final in full effect, and there's

0: than no team that is hotter right now than the Carolina Hurricanes. And standing by is our guy, Josh Graham. You normally hear him right now on Westwood One Sports Night, but he's having the time of his life. I like being here, Josh, but I have a feeling that your environment was a little bit better than the environment in my office at the moment.
1: They have a decibel count for how loud this building gets. And the peak of it was at about 120 decibels. And that's about as loud as I've ever been in the building. And Carolina hopes that this is the last time they will play a game here this season. If they win on Sunday night, they're Stanley Cup champions, but they will have to win on the road in order to do so. That game's in Las Vegas.
0: So what were you feeling entering the game? I've obviously you're having the approach of, hey, my team is going to win. It's going to be a great night, and I'm going to celebrate. Game starts, though. Where are you a nervous watcher? We never really talked about what it's like when you watch sports. Are you a nervous watcher? Like, how are you?
1: When it comes to the Canes, yeah, a little bit nervous, especially when Vegas scores on its first shot, and that's exactly what happened tonight. They get a power play, and they have a tremendous opportunity to cash it home. But Carolina, they have a sense when they get to their game, it's you just have confidence that they're going to break through, that they're going to figure some things out, because they stifle you. You don't get a lot of shots on goal. And Brandon Bussey, who got his second straight playoff start tonight, he had to make some big saves in order to keep Carolina ahead. It's likely going to be him on Sunday night. It's good to have two goalies that you feel good about. Vegas certainly can't say that right now. Carter Hart has allowed four goals in all five of these Stanley Cup games. John Tortorella kind of chew up a reporter after the game. Shout out to Johnny Lazarus when he was asked about whether or not he considered going to Aiden Hill, who hasn't played in these playoffs, said that was the stupidest questions he's ever been asked. But Carter Hart hasn't been great. And it was a quick turnaround. You didn't get a travel day with the cross-country travel from Tuesday to Thursday. Some of it's Carolina, but there are some goals that Carter Hart wished he would have back too. Carolina, once it got cruising, kind of like a cobra, what snake, a rattlesnake, kind of just smothered Vegas and made it very difficult for them.
0: I was going to say, how do they have so much success against him? Because we've seen Carter Hart play really well throughout the course of this playoff run. As you mentioned, he's been their only guy, right? Tortorella's, you know, basically MFing reporters being like, don't ask me about the other guy. Well, how do they get to a point where Carolina is consistently getting pucks past him?
1: It's partly Carolina's system. Let's start there. They put a lot of pucks on goal, and they do a really good job of creating traffic. Like, really, the only goal you might take issue with that Hart allowed was Andrei Svechnikov's first. And that's a really consequential one because it put Carolina ahead, but it also awoke one of Carolina's best scorers. Sebastian Aho and Andrei Svechnikov are Carolina's two best scorers. You wouldn't know it from watching them this entire playoffs because they've been quiet and Carolina has found a way to advance despite having their best players being just that. So it's kind of a scary spot for Vegas to have both Svechnikov and Aho find the score sheet tonight combining for three goals, and it happened right as Carolina's on the doorstep of winning the Stanley.
0: So, obviously, Tortorella not happy after the game. I imagine that Rob Brendamore was significantly more happy and significantly more thrilled. How are they balancing the emotion of this? I mean, they're one game away from doing something that they have not done in over 20 years, and that's something that obviously he was a part of as well. How are they balancing the emotions?
1: I think this is where experience really matters, D-Day. And where you look at Carolina's eight-year stretch, this is where it pays dividends. Carolina has made the playoffs eight straight years and won a series eight straight seasons, something we haven't seen a team do in the NHL in over 30 years. And that's led to some heartbreaking situations because they had to advance to the

0: final during that stretch until what we're seeing here. They had a few Eastern Conference Finals losses, three actually, before advancing past Montreal in five games. And Carolina, it's built a lot of familiarity for these types of understanding how precious these games are and not taking it for granted, number one. But number two, how to feel in big moments and how and just understanding the value of every shift and every period and every shot and every there's value in it when you've been unable to knock down that door for such a long period of time. And I can't, in talking about experience, I can't go any further without pointing straight to Carolina's captain, Jordan Staal, who broke a record in game one, scoring a goal to become the player with the longest stretch in between Stanley Cup final goals. At the age of 20, 17 years ago, Jordan Staal scored in a Stanley Cup final for the Pittsburgh Penguins, and they ended up winning the Stanley Cup. His name's on the cup. Then 17 years later, he scores in game one. And going into this series, he only had two goals in the first three series. The 37-year-old Staal scored again tonight to give him goals in every single game in this cup final, six in all. The captain's really showing up and making a case for not only being the first one to hold the cup, the captain does that in hockey, but also maybe having his name on the Conn Smythe trophy, which goes to the playoff MVP as well.
1: What does he mean to this city?
0: Jordan Staal is an interesting case study because his brother was the best player on the 2006 Stanley Cup champion Hurricanes. Eric Staal has his number retired shortly in front of where I'm sitting right now. No more than maybe 100 feet is a banner, number 12, hanging in the rafters, his brother. And when Jordan arrived in Raleigh, his brother was the captain, and things weren't going well. Prior to this stretch of Carolina making the playoffs in eight straight postseasons, like I mentioned, they missed the playoffs nine consecutive years. So Jordan Staal was a part of that. He got to see things when they were at their lowest, when the most popular national talking points surrounding the Hurricanes were, does hockey even work in the South? Is this team going to be relocated to Quebec? Is this going to be the Atlanta Thrashers going to Winnipeg? That was the popular conversation surrounding the Hurricanes. And Jordan Staal went through that and then has been central to this run, the captain of this team that has now become a juggernaut in the sport. And when he gets to the cup final for the first time as a Carolina Hurricane, he's doing something his brother didn't do, scoring in every single game and scoring in a way that he hasn't scored really at any other point in his career. It's a fabulous story.
1: Josh Graham is with us here on Westwood One Sports Night. Denton Day, ironically, sitting in for Josh Graham. So they're up 3-2. Do we get a game seven? Would you prefer a game seven to hoist the cup at home?
0: No. Finish it Sunday night.
1: you don't want any pressure. You don't want none of that.
0: No. Finish this thing on Sunday night. Even though, looking at this credential that's in front of me here, it says that we're good for game seven if there is a game seven here. So there, I view it as a win-win, Denton Day. I believe in transparency on shows such as this one. I am a lifelong, diehard Carolina Hurricanes fan, and I would like to see them win in game six, and I'll be happy if they win in game six. But if they don't, I will be in the building next Wednesday night, and then hopefully having live reports such as this when it's you, me, and Linnell together, and I might even be on the ice talking to you at that time.
1: I'm going to say, I would want you to at least experience, one, the energy of a game seven, but then also to experience what it's like to be out there on the ice after a Carolina Hurricanes victory. He's Josh Graham, and he told me he's going to stick around for a little bit. So we're going to get back to Josh Graham. He's going to enjoy some gummy worms, it looks
0: gummy
1: like,
0: worms.

0: From Raleigh. So he's going to enjoy that. When we get back, we're going to get Josh's take on the biggest story of the day and what it means in the world of college football. Brennan Swarsby is going to play, at least as of right now, in 2026. And every opportunity Texas Tech has to do something intelligent with the situation, they laugh in the face of that. So what does Josh think about the Brennan Swarsby situation? Can it be undone? We answer those questions when we get back. It's Westwood One Sports Night with Dent and Ace.
1: This is Sports.
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1: At the Denton Day on Twitter, talking text line 310-840-4910, Bruce Feldman in 40 minutes on the Brennan Swordsby debacle and the PR nightmare for Texas Tech. But standing by is our guy, Josh Graham. He's in Raleigh. He was at game number 5 of the Stanley Cup final. His Carolina Hurricanes up 3-2. They're one away from hoisting the cup. But the biggest story not involving your Carolina Hurricanes today, Josh, has been the more information is not the right word. It's lying is probably the best word, or gaslighting that we have gotten. We have had attorney generals get involved. We have had his own legal operation get involved. And I don't know that you have seen this yet, but we had a roundtable discussion from very important people at Texas Tech posted, like they hit send on the post to basically simp for Brennan Swordsby and act like we are the idiots because we are infringing on his mental health. It feels like this only gets worse the more that Texas Tech does things.
2: Yes, Texas Tech is proving why perhaps the SEC might be the best fit for them in the future, because it just means more in Texas, and it just means more at Texas Tech specifically, to the point where they're not going to care that the quarterback who bet on his team and bet hundreds of times, in fact, thousands of times on college court, when every college athlete knows that that is the biggest no-no that you can commit. There is no good defense. Texas Tech is trotting out every defense you possibly can. We saw Joe Weyer say, didn't murder anybody. It's not like he beat somebody. And we saw Cody Campbell say, the only reason anybody cares is because they're threatened by Texas Tech. Ooh,
1: yeah.
2: So threatened by a Big 12 school that, I mean, when's the last time a Big 12 school won a national championship? They don't sniff title.
1: Oh, when's the last time Texas Tech scored a point in the college football playoff? They haven't done that either.
2: Yes, and this year was the first time they were relevant since Michael Crabtree was tiptoeing the sideline against Texas 20 years ago. But this, it's all absurd. It's absurd from Cody Campbell. It's absurd from Kirby Hokut. They know it. That's why they're trying all these different defenses that are out there. Since it involves betting, I'll hope that our friends at DraftKings have something up that says over under on Brendan Swordsby pass attempts this year, 0.5 attempts. I'd bet the under on that.
1: I don't think that he's going to play. And I think that eventually an adult in the room is going to step up. But I don't know who that is, because I would have thought if there was a proper adult in the room that was going to stop it, I honestly thought it was going to be someone in that video. I thought it was going to be Kirby Hokut, or really I thought it was going to be Joey McGuire, because until today, I feel like he's always been a relatively likable figure in the world of college football. Maybe the casual fan isn't really familiar with Texas Tech's head coach, but if you're like deep into the weeds of college football, you look at Joey McGuire and say, this is a nice dude. This is a likable dude. There's a lot of evil head coaches, it feels like, right? He's not like a Lane Kiffin. He didn't leave anybody in the midst of a college football playoff run. And then for him to sit up there and say,

0: the video, it's not that he placed a bet, it's that he has a mental health issue. Like, no, bro, it's literally because you placed a bet. Like, that's the whole reason we're here.
1: It is. And none of the arguments fit, and it is going to make Texas Tech public enemy number one in college football D-Day. Just imagine some of these environments that they go into this next year. Actually, but second thought on that, are there Big 12 environments that are going to be super ruckus on Texas Tech's schedule? I don't think they go to BYU this year. Obviously, Norman and Austin aren't available options, and they don't really play anybody, and they're out of conference. So don't quite have Texas Tech's schedule in front of me, but I don't think there are these very scary, dare I say, SEC-like environments that are going to be too hard on the Red Raiders.
0: Yes. Here are their road games. Not even, I'll give you the non-conference road games, too, because these are important.
1: Corvallis?
0: At Oregon State. At Colorado. At Cincinnati. Cincinnati might be the one because of the Swordsby thing. And if you want to get Conspiracy Josh into the fray, they might have been the ones that plugged this story, which doesn't make them a hero, by the way, because the thought is that they knew about this and they didn't do anything about it. So they're not the good guys here, but that could be a little bit raucous. And then they end their two of their final three games at Oklahoma State, at Baylor.
1: Yeah. Nippert Stadium's the place. Historic Nippert Stadium is the way they prefer to have that place referred to. By the way, Josh Graham was credentialed for the Stanley Cup final. Conspiracy Josh was denied entry here.
0: They rejected? They weren't into it?
1: Yeah. I think it was something to do with metal detectors and tinfoil. I don't know.
0: Does tinfoil set off a metal detector?
1: Great question.
0: I've never tried. I
1: lean on Ben Strober for such things, letting me know whether or not tinfoil sets off metal detectors. Can you wear it in an airport? I haven't asked Conspiracy Josh.
0: I haven't asked. Josh Graham with us, Denton Day, sitting in on Westwood One Sports Night. 310-840-4910, 310-840-4910. So you don't think that he's going to play. I don't think that he is going to play. When do you think we know that?
1: Well, I think by the time talking season begins, and we are about a month away from conference media days, and I would think that we want an answer one way or another by the time we get there. Is it going to be Congress helping answer that question? I have my doubts. Is it going to be the Big 12 all ganging up on Texas Tech? That seems like a more likely option of the bunch, but I'll lean on smarter people to tell me which scenario is more likely, such as a Bruce Feldman or maybe even Nicole Auerbach, both of whom are going to be guests on the show in the next 24 or so hours.
0: I would love it if he is still around come media day, because traditionally teams send quarterbacks. Not all the times. Some that dodge it a little bit. I would guess that Texas Tech would dodge that, but traditionally, you send the quarterback because you send the face of the team. That would be, you want to talk about the biggest outpouring of media that Texas Tech has ever had at a press conference. It's not going to get bigger than that one.
1: And that's saying something, because they used to have Mike Leach as their coach.
0: I love Mike Leach. I have so many. One of my favorite stories ever is a Mike Leach story.
1: Tell me.
0: So Mike Leach was between jobs. He was working at Sirius on what was then, I think it was ESPNU radio. No, actually, I think it might have been Sports Nation radio. They've had a number of changes. It's now College Sports Radio. This is before I got there, but so this is a secondhand story. But he was living in Key West. Mike Leach very famously lived in Key West, loves Pirates, right? This is his whole thing. At the time, SiriusXM had very lengthy breaks. We're talking like six, 7 minutes worth of breaks, right? So Mike Leach is hosting a show on Sirius, and one of the

0: gloves on. And wow. All of this transpired during a radio break.
1: This is why college football is the best. You don't have personalities like that in the pro game, because those types of personalities seem to get phased out pretty quickly. But this does remind me, do you realize how amazing that Texas Tech football staff was in 2007, the last time they were relevant?
0: Loaded.
1: Do you remember who was on that staff? I got the list.
0: I do not remember the full list of names on the staff, but I think... No, Cliff Kingsbury was not a quarterback by then, was he? Or he was in the
1: Cliff
0: NFL by then.
1: Was, I think, a GA at that point.
0: He was a GA, so he had just ended with the New England Patriots.
1: Yes. So, Mike Leach is your head coach.
0: Mm-hmm.
1: Their offensive coordinator had just left. Who's TCU's coach? Head coach,
0: Patterson?
1: Great offensive mind. Say it again. No, who is the coach now that just led them to the title game a few years ago?
0: Sonny Dykes.
1: Thank you. So Sonny Dykes leaves. He was the OC. Replaced by Dana Holgorsen. Assistant head coach was Ruffin McNeil, soon to be the head coach at my alma mater, East Carolina. Robert and I was the offensive line coach. Lincoln Riley was in his first year as the wide receivers coach.
0: That's a pretty good group of offensive guys. That's why they put up 1,000 points a game.
1: Yes. That was a pretty good coaching staff that they had, and they did score quite a few points that season. That would be a team that maybe perhaps Cody Campbell would be right to say teams are afraid to face and might be one of the best teams in the country.
0: How do you think we would be handling this if LSU made this mistake?
1: The same way. I argue it would be
0: magnified like tenfold, because LSU is a much bigger program, and we would be looking – they were already public enemy number one, but could you imagine if they stole Lane Kiffin and then they had a quarterback who was gambling? Like, they would be – it would be open season on them for weeks at a time.
1: We haven't even talked about the news that dropped in the last 2 days regarding LSU, that NC State is now essentially suing or investigating whether or not LSU violated terms of Will Wade's contract and trying to lure him from Raleigh to LSU. I just feel it's appropriate to bring that up because I am sitting in the home of the NC State basketball program. It's only right that I bring that up because David Thompson's jersey is hanging right in front of me here. And to my left, I see Jim Valvano up in the rafters. Some great names here. Tommy
0: was Dave Doran there tonight?
1: Dave Doran was in the building tonight.
0: There you go.
1: So it's not him. It's not him. He was on the siren when they lost the game. And it seems that that's been righted. So all is well for Dave Doran going into year 14.
0: What does a celebrity row look like at a Carolina Hurricanes game versus what we saw at like the New York Knicks game?
1: Okay. Glad you asked. Great question. Got a lot of former Carolina Hurricanes players that are in the house. Mike Commodore was a beloved player who had a red afro. This is what you aspire to, Ben Strober. This is what you should aspire to. All redheads should. Frankly, myself. A fro, and he had a robe, like a bathrobe on when he sounded his siren. You had Grant Williams, Charlotte Hornet, that was sitting in the front row. Jonathan Stewart has been at pretty much all these games. He's become a diehard Carolina Hurricanes fan. So also, Kane super fan, and maybe the only other national media member that is a Hurricane fan, Jeff Goodman, in the house tonight as well.
0: So you guys were loaded then. No Bill Belichick this time?
1: No, but Dave Doran was in the house. Oh, wait. The entire Norwegian World Cup soccer team was in the building. Apparently, they're staying in a resort in Greensboro about an hour and a half away. So you had stars in the house on that regard.
0: Oh, God. They couldn't wait to get out of this American heat.

0: You're like, oh, let's go to the ice box. This is much more like the weather that we're accustomed to in our neck of the woods. Oh, my God, the way these Europeans are handling the heat in America has been hilarious to me. I'm not even like the biggest soccer guy in the world, but holy smokes.
1: Yeah, I didn't recognize him at first, and some of my soccer snobs in the media shamed me a little bit for it. I didn't recognize Erling Haaland, who is apparently one of the best players in the world.
0: I would recognize him as a soccer player. I don't know. I wouldn't pick his name out. He's the dude with the hair.
1: Yeah, well, nah, he had it cut, and he also was dressed like a frat bro circa 2009, where Sperry's. He had like a medium polo shirt and like some khaki pants on, like was going out. It almost looked like a Hurley shirt, bro. I think you have to say bro, comma bro, anytime you refer to a Hurley shirt. I think it's required.
0: I think that is. I think that is required. Josh, appreciate it, my friend. Great to hear from you. Enjoy the drive home. It's a long one, but you're celebratory, right? And your team's one way win from winning the Stanley Cup. So appreciate it, my friend. We'll talk tomorrow.
1: No doubt. This is fun. Go Canes.
0: That is Josh Graham live from game number 5 of the Stanley Cup final, where his Hurricanes went up 3-2. They're now one win away from hoisting the Stanley Cup trophy for the first time in over 20 years. Bruce Feldman covers college football for Fox and The Athletic. He's going to join us in 20 minutes, but I want to play more from what the Texas Tech brass said about their decision-making to allow Brennan Scoresby to play. We'll do that when we get back. We'll take some of your phone calls as well. How do you feel about college football based off of this? 310-840-4910, 310-840-4910. It's Denton Day sitting in for Josh Graham on Westwood One Sports Night. 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
1: 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Regarding Myles Garrett, Browns GM Andrew Berry says he was never looking to trade Garrett. 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

0: 308-404-9910. Bruce Feldman joins in 20 minutes. Before we get there, we do have a little bit of breaking news in the NHL. So he hasn't left yet. Josh Graham is still with us. He's here. What's the latest that you got?
1: John Tortorella just threw this in right at the end of his comments, apparently. For full disclosure, I was there for the start of his comments, and then I left to join you guys. He just casually dropped that one of his top six forwards, William Karlsson, who got banged up tonight, not going to return for the rest of the Stanley Cup final. So, Vegas loses tonight. They have to win on Sunday, and one of their best forwards is not going to be available Sunday, not going to be available for next Wednesday as well. He didn't say it with absolutism, not an absolute thing, but it said when coaches say, hey, this guy's not going to be able to go, and we're talking about hockey here, odds are this is going to be one of those injuries we learn about a week later, and you're like, ooh.
0: That's grotesque. Yeah, I wouldn't have done anything with that either. That does mean good things, though, hopefully, for your Hurricanes as they look to not even give them an option for a game number six.

0: 7. Just end this thing in 6. Josh, enjoy the drive home, and hopefully you are celebrating on Sunday.
1: Gummy worms. Gummy worms, Canes in 6, and I'll be listening.
0: that is Josh Graham and his gummy worms. I'm Denton Day. I'm sitting in for Josh Graham on a Westwood One Sports Night. We're taking some of your calls. 310-840-4910, 310-840-4910. Do you want to weigh in on Brendan Swordsby, this debacle PR nightmare? Texas Tech wants him to play despite the fact that he gambled on games that involved a team that he was on. This was back when he was playing at Indiana. They want him to gamble. What do you feel about the situation? Let's go to Alan in Bama. Alan, what's going on? You're on Westwood One Sports Night.
2: Good afternoon. Thanks for taking my call. Enjoy the show. Anyhow, so to address your question that you posed, first of all, you know, obviously he broke the rules. He shouldn't be playing. And I heard their little press conference about other rule breakers who weren't punished. And you brought up the question, the scenario earlier, if this was LSU, what would it look like? Well, you know, I don't put anything past Lane Kiffin, but there's a little bit of difference. And what I'm going to say is because, you know, when Nate, coach, head basketball coach of Alabama, Nate, win at all cost Oates, decides he wants to bring Charles Bediako in after he's been on the pro, the SEC commissioner himself stepped in with an affidavit saying he should not be playing. And so that in itself is a little bit different than, and I think if you're big, whatever the conference is, this guy's playing in Big 12 or whatever, I don't know, now the conference is changing so much, should probably step up and say, look, he ain't playing. And that's about it. Thanks for taking my call. Have a good evening, gentlemen.
0: I'm glad you brought that up. I was going to get there, so I'm glad you brought that up. That is a great example. You know, Brett Yormark took over the Big 12 a few years ago, and I think largely he's done okay. He was in a very tough spot because he took over the Big 12 in an era where Texas and Oklahoma were leaving. And that is not easy because those were the giants of the conference. And what did he do? He basically robbed the Pac-12. He's like, hey, you guys are dying. I'm going to take some of your schools so we can get 16. We're going to bring some schools up as well. He's done a good job structuring the conference in an era without Oklahoma and Texas. But there is a massive discrepancy between the SEC and the Big Ten and clearly everybody else, because you're 100% right. When the SEC teams were bringing in guys that had played professional basketball, which is something that personally I didn't really – I was not as upset about that, certainly nearly not as much as I am about the Swordsby stuff. But Greg Sankey said, we are not going to do this. Hey, like I'm stepping out, and we very rarely – see conference commissioners go against the teams in their conference, because you would think he would kind of be willy-nilly with it and say, well, yeah, if it's going to help my conference and give us an advantage in the long term in the postseason in the college or in the NCAA tournament in that instance, then I'm absolutely going to do it. And I thought he did the opposite. I'm waiting for Brett Yormark to do that. I don't know how much the Attorney General can actually punish the Big 12 conference. I think it's a very cut and dry thing here. If you have the proper rules in place, you have a player that gambled, we don't allow that. And that is what it is. And they have this bylaw, it's bylaw 3.6, where the athletic directors and the members of the conference can come together with a vote for an instance like this and make a ruling. That's what the Attorney General in specific is afraid of in the state of Texas, is that happening, but it can happen. And that's something that everybody has agreed to within the conference. And they put it together for a specific reason. It's very fun to put those together when there is no reason. When you are then the reason, you realize, hey, this rule is maybe not what we had hoped that it was. But I think that's a great point by Alan. Let's go to Emily. Emily is in San Diego, wants to talk about Brendan Swordsby. Emily, you're on Westwood One Sports Night. What's going on?
3: Hi, DJ. Great show. I'm very upset with the topic that I've come to listen to you about. It seems like it's quite involved, but they're actually not taking any light for the fact that this guy is just a plain, you know, cheater. He keeps cheating. he's not mentally ill. He

0: is someone who has no regard for the rules, and my take on mental illness is very, very high. There's a lot of people in this world who are mentally disabled, mentally handicapped, or and to make light that this kid is mentally disabled, unable to make his own correct decisions, is just a horrible plight that somebody needs to get on board with this and knock that right out of the baseball field with this guy, because that's not it. He needs to be chastised with, you know, he's a Pete Rose is what he is. He's a blooming Pete Rose.
1: Yeah, Emily, I appreciate the call, and I pick up what you are putting down with your comments there. Here is what I am going. This is going to happen if Brendan Sorsby plays. So I need everybody to be prepared for this. If Brendan Sorsby plays in 2026, at some point, a coach is going to get in front of a microphone, and they're going to praise his decision-making at quarterback. It's going to happen. Is going to happen. And I don't take light of mental illness. Life comes at you fast. And it comes from a lot of different directions. And there are some things that are going to happen in your life that are really going to mess you up. I think it's important that you handle those in the way that you see best for yourself moving forward, right? That is a true, and that should be viewed as a true statement. I don't know that there are many mental health counselors that would take on a guy like Brendan Sorsby, who has the issue that he does, it is largely an issue because of who he is. There are a lot of dudes and men and women across the country that have similar things to Brendan Sorsby. I mean, legal gambling has its benefits, it has its pros, and it has its cons. Its pros are that we can kind of weed these sorts of things out, because he did not go about it the smartest of way, and it's very easy to trace back as to bets and to catch guys. So like, that is a pro of legal gambling. The obvious downside is that if you have a cell phone, you can get into some sort of app. If you have anything that connects to the internet, it could be like a watch. You got an Apple Watch, you could probably place a bet from the damn thing. I have a Garmin, I can't do it from a Garmin, but if you have an Apple Watch, you can place a bet from that damn thing. The access to the gambling is a dangerous, dangerous thing. But this story is because he plays on the team. This story is because he is the quarterback. And I don't know that anyone cares if he's not. I don't think it's that big of a deal. I don't know how much he's actually sitting there and gambling if he is not. When you have this competitive mindset that you have to, if you're going to be a successful college athlete, it does feel like that's a very easy way to then stumble into the kind of gambling that he was partaking in, because there is a thrill in winning, even if you're not putting down a lot of money. I don't bet very often. I don't bet a lot of money. I get wheezy when I bet more than $10. We're living broke over here. But it's the thrill of winning the wager that keeps you coming back. That's clearly what I think he has. But it's a story because he plays on the team. They care about it because he plays on the team. They're going so hard because he plays on the team. Now, they did admit in this round table, Texas Tech did a round table today that they posted on social media. And they had a guy by the name of Grant Stovall, who is the associate athletic director. And he is, they dubbed him as a guy that kind of helps with these scenarios, these situations. He helps with the benefit of the student athletes. He shed a little bit of light on one of the ways that Texas Tech is going to help Brendan Sorsby and some of the measures that they are taking. This is what he said.
2: In place to ensure compliance with his treatment plan. This was all part of his condition to return to our football program. So this was a well thought out and comprehensive plan that includes ongoing outpatient clinical care, individual and group treatment and therapy. We've set him up with a network of mentors across the country that have some

0: similar issues that he can speak with as needed. We've put a custodian of his personal finances in place. We've put monitoring software on his technology devices that ensures that he cannot place bets through that, as well as monitor any activity that he has on those technology devices. And then we also have routine compliance checks that will take place over the course of the next few months to make sure that he's following these orders.
1: All right. So they got someone that's monitoring his finances. They put things on his phone so he cannot gamble. Okay. I'll trust them there. Not really, but I will trust that that's exactly what you need for a guy that has a gambling problem. We're just going to put all these checks and balances. We're going to treat him like he's in kindergarten. We're going to treat him like he's in elementary school. And he can't watch a PG-13 movie. We're going to have parental controls on it, and he'll have no way of getting around that, despite the fact that at one point he was gambling through other people in this whole debacle. He'll have no way of getting around that. We'll see, man. I don't know that I necessarily trust what's going on here, because I don't know that they seem to know what is fully going on. They just want him to play. They got him a lot of money, and they think he's a really good quarterback. They want him to play, and they want to be viewed as one of the big dogs in college football, whereas right now they're not. They made it to the college football playoff, but you don't look at them the same way that you look at, like, an Indiana. You don't look at them the same way you look at, like, an LSU or an Alabama or all of these teams that are perennially relevant in the sport. They just desperately want that, and they feel like Brendan Scoresby is their meal ticket to get there. That's what this is about. I'm Denton Day. I'm sitting in for Josh Graham. When we get back, Bruce Feldman's one of the leading voices of college football. He covers it for Fox Sports and The Athletic. He joins us on the other side. Get his thoughts on Brendan Scoresby, and will he actually play in 2026? It's next on Westwood One Sports Night.
2: The Knicks are one win away from their first NBA title in over 50 years. New York can taste it. Up 3-1 in the series. Can they finish the job? Game 5 is in San Antonio. Saturday night, Westwood One Sports.
3: 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It appears by its own numbers, the U.S. government seems insolvent. 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

0: day on Twitter, the biggest story of the day has been the Brendan Swoersby, will he play, will he not play? Texas Tech had a roundtable that they posted on social media with the most important people on campus discussing why they should not be questioned about their integrity and why this is the best thing for Brendan Swoersby. Joining us now on the phones is one of the leading voices of college football. Bruce Feldman covers it for Fox and The Athletic, and he's with us now on Westwood One Sports Night. Bruce, we appreciate you making some time for us late at night here. What was your thought when you watched this 21-minute roundtable discussion from Texas Tech earlier this evening?
1: You know, I had a couple of different things that popped into my mind. The first one was like, man, they are, you know, kind of like adding to this narrative in whatever way, because it's easy to for people to poke holes and mock it and make fun of it and do the, you know, like they protest too much kind of thing. But I think for a lot of folks, I think that was as much to their fan base and to their own audience maybe, and just trying to like give them a reason to go, okay, I know that everybody's taking shots at us. Here's our rationale behind it. I think so much of the outrage for this, and this story has been almost a week long. I mean, it's kicked in at the beginning of the week, Monday morning, and it's here we are almost at the end of the week. And I think so much of it was like such a curveball, because no one had ever expected anything like this of what the retired judge in Texas had ruled in with that injunction, because it was like not just an athlete who had gambled, he gambled a lot, and he gambled on his own team.

0: lot of money over a pretty extensive period of time. And every case of anything remotely like this, the college, NCAA and colleges, that's been the end of their career, you know? And so the fact that it's not in the way this injunction was written, that the NCAA couldn't say, yeah, even though he's ineligible, if you play him, if you play an ineligible player, because you're saying you can play him, if you're playing an ineligible player, you can, you know, those games would be forfeited. And they were blocking the NCAA to have any basically jurisdiction over a player in this. So I think, you know, everybody around college football and college athletics, unless you were a Texas Tech person, was kind of just bewildered by all this. And that's kind of where it is right now, I think. And, you know, it's obviously in the Big 12's hands with the leadership of the Big 12 to see A, what they want to do, and B, what they think they're able to do. Because obviously Texas Tech has made it known, you know, in the last 48 hours that they're prepared to sue, and the Attorney General of Texas is prepared to do that. And it just is, it's a huge mess for the Big 12. And I don't know what's going to be. And I don't know if anybody really has a great sense, because you come away from this going, okay, you know, what's going to be. I think everyone feels like, no matter what is said in that video, he's going to, if Texas Tech is going to play him that third game of the year against Houston, who's a good opponent, and it's a big step up from the two opponents that he's not going to be able to play against.
1: Bruce Feldman is with us here on Westwood One Sports Night. Denton Day sitting in for Josh Graham. There's been this narrative, Bruce, of, well, what if this happened at like a place like an LSU? And that was from the mouth of their super donor, Cody Campbell. How do you think the SEC or the Big Ten would be handling a situation like this compared to what we've seen the Big 12 do so far?
0: That's a good question. I mean, I think that I don't think this was a case, as much as Cody Campbell seemed to be framing it as, oh my God, this is a school that people are, you know, are okay if some blue blood or some team that has been a traditional powerhouse is acting this way, but they do not want an upstart to come in and do this. I truly believe that if this was any program in major college football on anybody's radar, that this doesn't happen, or this is like, this won't happen, just because there are plenty of athletes who, you know, honestly, the quarterback at Iowa State, whose career basically was ended, or some of the other athletes at Iowa when that gambling investigation happened, they were lower profile than certainly players at, hey, this is not just any player. This is the player who's getting the most money of all the guys they've spent money on for Texas Tech, especially this off season. We're talking about guys probably making around $5 million. So it's not like the 38th guy on the roster, right? Texas Tech had a really good year last year. They spent a fortune, especially for their D line, and they won the Big 12, and they made the playoff for the first time. But the one area they didn't choose to upgrade was, they had an experienced quarterback who's a solid player. They rode with him, and they got shut out in the playoff, in their one playoff game against Oregon. I'm not saying, you know, that was all on Baron Morton, but he threw two picks and, you know, had another turnover with a fumble, and they deemed that they had to get better at quarterback. And they spent, you know, a lot of money to do that. And so I think to just to frame it that way, it's like, that's a big hypothetical one way or the other. You know, I mean, Cody Campbell has put himself out there everywhere, you know, with the commercials and with Congress and with all this other stuff. He did an op-ed the day in the USA Today, the day after that. And I don't think that's helped tamp down any of the heat coming Texas Tech's way. I think if anything, it's, you know, he's added to it a lot. And I don't know if that's a strategy or just somebody who feels compelled now that, you know, he's on their board in a very powerful position, and he's, you know, a billionaire who's thrown his money around to help Texas Tech elevate. But I think that also adds to all this,

0: and, you know, some of the tweeting at you know, about Georgia and some of their, you know, it's been a kind of a crazy week with all of this.
1: Oh, yeah, he's really liked the spotlight on him. Bruce Feldman with us here on Westwood One Sports. And I got two more for you, Bruce. And this is something that I've just kind of been spitballing. But they obviously really wanted a quarterback this offseason. They paid him a substantial amount of money. Do you think that they might have gotten desperate in the approach to where even if he doesn't play because of this, they're still on the hook for the money, which could be leading to why they're so aggressive in making him and wanting him to play?
0: I don't think it's that. I really don't, because – again, it's not my money, but Cody Campbell's a billionaire. Whether he only has to pay him $2 million for the, you know, whatever it is for the off season, or he's got to pay him, you know, four or more coming up, I don't think it's framed as such as that. I think there's like, hey, this is the guy we've targeted. It's a guy a lot of other schools that I talked to felt like he was the top most talented quarterback who was in the portal this off season. And that was it. What's kind of interesting as a subplot to this is, you know, the backup, Will Hammond, who was the backup last year, was a really talented recruit for Texas Tech and played very well in a tough spot when Baron Morton got hurt at Utah. Tough place to play, and Will Hammond played really well. He was a little up and down after that when he played, and then he got injured, and you know, we'll see if he's back for the opener. It sounds like he should be close to ready for that. But, I mean, there's a lot of people, including myself, who wonder, is Will Hammond actually going to be the better option for them? You know, and I did this story midweek after talking to a lot of people who have scouted Brendan Sorsby. Some guys were from the same program he was at. A lot of, you know, these are all either coaches or personnel people. And yes, Sorsby's talented. He's got a strong arm. He's pretty accurate. He makes a lot of off-platform throws. He's athletic, and he's a willing runner. But there's other question marks about, like, the intangibles piece. And those question marks these guys had were long before the gambling stuff came out. And they pointed to, like, the struggles he has in November. One personnel director told me, is like, you know, I've watched every game he's played the last 2 years. He's 0-8 in November games. That's not an insignificant detail. And this guy said, you know, the only time I've ever seen of all the games he's played where I was like, oh, he's the best dude on the field, was actually the game they played against Texas Tech. And this person brought this up, you have all this scrutiny he's going to be dealing with. You know, how is he going to handle this? Is he going to be better all of a sudden now because of this? Is he going to elevate because there's going to be way more scrutiny and a target on his back now if he, in fact, he does play than there was before he was at Cincinnati? And I think that's a, you know, that's a complicated thing, you know, and some of the issues you mentioned in the 21-minute video tonight. One of the things that, you know, is in my, you know, comes to mind when you watch that is they're talking about, you know, his emotional well-being and the things he's going through. Him being in the middle of this kind of storm playing football at this is, you know, I'm curious how that fits into all this about worrying about his well-being, because it's, again, he's going to be the quarterback in the face of this. Like, go back like a decade ago or whatever. Remember when Johnny Manziel, after winning the Heisman, you know, served a suspension, came back, and like Johnny certainly embraced some of all that drama and all the, you know, criticism and everything else. I think it's a lot when you become the face of something like this. It's one thing for people to go Texas Tech, you know, are they going to embrace being the villain? It's another thing when, like, this quarterback, you know, who I feel like almost no one's ever heard him speak. I remember him being at Big 12 Media Days last year, but it wasn't like he was one of the lower profile quarterbacks because he was at Cincinnati, and now all of a sudden he's this guy who everybody's been talking about for like 96 hours straight.
1: Yeah. Bruce, really appreciate the time, and it's been some great insight. Thanks for making some time for us. Hope to do it again soon.
0: My pleasure. Thanks for having me.
1: That is Bruce Feldman helping us make a little bit of sense of what's going on with Brendan Sorsby. We still got a little bit more on this because what the president said really left me scratching my head. I'll play that audio for you when we get back. I'm Denton Day. It's Westwood One Sports Night. Don't go anywhere.
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Line, you can tweet me at the Denton Day. They released a 21-minute roundtable, they being Texas Tech, as a way to get ahead of the story, if you could even call it that. I don't know that anyone who has ever released a 21-minute roundtable on social media should ever be looked at as the good guy or the people that are on the right side of history with any particular topic. I don't care what the topic is. That's what Texas Tech decided to do. This entire process for them has been a PR nightmare. They need to be honest. They just want their kid to play. This is not this overarching, you know, conversation about mental health. In fact, I don't think they fully understand the tree that they are barking up when it comes to this discussion. They've now opened it up to where this is always going to be the topic of conversation, and they're always going to have to answer for it. That's not necessarily a bad thing if you're actually legit about it, but again, I don't think that they're legit about this. I think they just want him to play. Does he have an addiction? I don't doubt that. But I don't necessarily think that they are willing. I don't know that Texas Tech is wanting to heal the addiction because they want to heal the addiction. I think they want him to play. And there's a very big difference between the two things. I think they just, hey, we spent $5 million on a quarterback that we feel like gives us the best opportunity to win a championship. We are going to do everything in our power to make sure that even with the gambling stuff, that he can play. Because 99 times out of 100, and he is the one at this point, but 99 times out of 100, if you ever get caught gambling as a college athlete, your career is over. And they've taken the approach of, no, he's worked really hard for this career, as if anyone else who got popped for this did not work hard. But he has worked really hard for this career, so we need to make it work. In reality, they have a guy that has $1 billion in this Cody Campbell individual who is very well connected with the politicians in Texas, who is now using his connections to get them to threaten the Big 12 and to threaten everybody else. This is not good guys coming together for the sake of a guy who is hurting and in need. This is bad guys using money and power to get what they want in the form of football. And that's a disgusting thing. It's not new. It's not the first time. It's not the last time something like this is going to happen. But it is an outwardly disgusting thing, and they can't get enough of it. And I'm watching this roundtable, and it's the worst thing that I've seen because they completely dodge and miss the point. And I don't even know that they fully knew what they were supposed to be doing here. But every time there was an opportunity for them to like do the right thing, it felt like they decided, no, we are not going to do the right thing. And there were jump cuts in this 21 minutes, which means there were edits. And if there were edits, it either wasn't one take, or somebody said something in the one take that did not align with the narrative that they were attempting to project, and they had to snip-snap that thing out of there. That's the first thing I noticed, because a jump cut happened like 90 seconds in. They had just started introducing everybody, and then boom, there's a jump cut. I'm like, how did you mess up already? You're like, you're not even a full like 4 minutes into this thing. I have to go back and look. It was probably like 60 seconds, because the introductions weren't that long. They're like jump cutting 60 seconds into this thing. You've already screwed up and a minute in, it's unbelievable. That just kind of is how I would describe this situation in a nutshell. Anytime they have an opportunity to do something correctly, they do not. One of the guys that was a part of this roundtable was the president of the University of Texas Tech. And he said many of things that I was conflicted with, but the biggest one was the ease that the student athlete has to gambling. This is Texas Tech's president addressing how easy it is for student athletes to gamble.

0: In their individual case, you see things differently. Now, we did ask the NCAA to consider modifying or changing their policies when we wrote that letter welcoming him back. But I think we have to recognize that the rules in place now were made long before there were millions of young people walking around with a legal gambling apparatus in their pocket, and that our consideration today needs to take into account the fact of medically diagnosed conditions and the circumstances in which they live. And so I'm very proud to be sitting here with these colleagues supporting Brendan, but that support goes way beyond this room.
1: Texas Tech, to their credit, does do a very good job on campus in handling addiction. So I will not undercut the work that they do there. What he just said is idiotic, and it's almost offensive to the intelligence of you, of me, of the people that they were trying, whatever their target audience was. It's offensive to their target audience. The rules of gambling were not put into place because you couldn't do it and you had to go to great lengths to do it. The rules of gambling were put into place prior to everybody having the apps on their phone as a way to ensure that you were not throwing games. It's not because they thought you were going to get your kneecaps taken out. They don't care about your kneecaps. They wanted to protect their rear end. That's always what this has been about. If you wanted to fly to Vegas or Atlantic City or the Bahamas, wherever you could get a hold of a bookie, they didn't really care if you were doing that. They just didn't want it to fall back on them, because the worst thing that you can do as a sporting league, or in this case a sport in itself that's governed by many different leagues, is that you cannot have the integrity of the game questioned because you have people betting on the games that are participating in the games. How many compilations have you seen on social media of Terry Rozier bad plays after we found out that he was gambling on games? Of Jonte Porter bad plays when we found out that he was gambling on games? College football does not want that. That is the crux of the issue. It's not about the ease of gambling. Obviously, the ease of gambling factors into the predicament for Swarsby himself, but they don't really care about that. That's not really the problem. The problem is you have a quarterback who touches the football more than anyone, and he gambled on games of the teams that he was a part of. This is before he was at Texas Tech. This is mainly when he was at Indiana, but he was a member of the Indiana Hoosiers, and he was gambling on games that they were playing in. It's the biggest no-no in the sport. I laughed at this idea that he was going to not play for Texas Tech and then go to the supplemental draft. What would Roger Goodell do to a kid like this? Ask yourself that question. What would he do to that kid? He wouldn't be playing in the NFL. Swarsby is not walking into the supplemental draft after having gambled on his teams in college, and then Roger Goodell was just going to be like, well, he went to a 35-day treatment. Clearly the issue is resolved. He should be welcomed into the belly of the beast. You can take care of guys who have gambling addictions. That is not an easy thing, but is a thing that everyone and every college is capable of. They are capable of doing that. But you don't thrust them back into the exact situation that got them in trouble in the first place. If you have an addiction for anything else, if you have an alcohol addiction and you go and you get help and you find somebody that they align with your core values, they communicate well to you, and they get you off the juice, that person is not going to end that relationship, right? Let's say you go to a two-week treatment, a three-week treatment, whatever it is. They're not ending that three-week treatment by hugging you and being like, oh, hey, by the way, the bar down the road has a great deal on Mondays. They're telling you to stay away from that thing. And it's the thing that made you sick, or at least really played a big factor in the sickness. Or just go back there. You know, you spend 3 weeks. What's the worst that's going to happen? Well, the worst that's going to happen is that you're going to fall again. And Brendan Swarsby is in that position right now. The problem is not that he gambled as much as he did. The problem is that he had a direct influence on some of the outlooks, on some of the outcomes

found out that he was granted the injunction earlier this week. They are afraid of that. You cannot allow or even think of welcoming the behavior of you can wager on your own games. Because even if you're wagering on winning, you can still impact the way that the game is played. Because let's be honest, you're not just wagering on the money line. If you're a really good college football team, the money line doesn't make you any money. If he is going to be as good as he thinks he is at Texas Tech, they're going to be money line favorites, and it's going to be like minus 450 or a lot lower, or in this case higher, which is going to net you a whole lot of nothing. You ain't making nothing on a minus 450 line. But if you play the point spread, that's minus 110 in some cases. Maybe it's minus 115. That's a lot better of a value to the gambler, and this is where the things come into play. So if you take the approach of, well, what if you just bet on your team to have all the success? It still finds a way to corrupt the outcome of the game. You cannot have, and you should not have, anyone that is a part of the game knowing the lines. Like, I don't want coaches knowing the lines. I don't care how many coaches you have on the staff. They shouldn't know anything about gambling. The idea that, well, it's everywhere, so what? That's not a reasonable excuse. Oh, well, the apps are everywhere. Or, oh, I see commercials all of the time. Who cares? You're an adult. So the idea that because, well, they have the phone in the pocket and therefore the rules need to be amended, they do not. The rules were made whether you had access to the gambling or not, because it's never been about that. I'm Denton Day. I'm sitting in for Josh Graham on Westwood One Sports Night. You can tweet me at the Denton Day. Take some of your phone calls at 310-840-4910. 310-840-4910. That's a talk and a text line. If you want to weigh in on the Brendan Swordsby conversation, maybe you feel like that this skews your view of college football. I got a tweet from Soldier of God. He says, Denton Day, speaking on the Swordsby college football gambling mental health thing, I'm all for him playing for the simple fact that he's an NFL caliber prospect, and I 100% with the whole argument of him potentially hurting himself for the loss of money in his future by not letting him play, and all the people like you, that being me, or anyone else trying to hold up this righteousness of don't gamble, then you also need to weigh the Mutombo finger at these leagues in bed with the books and the mafia. No, we do not. The gambling is for the casual person. I don't think it's the biggest hurdle in the world to think that there's one thing that you cannot do. There's literally one thing, and this is the one thing. You cannot do this. We will be lenient with anything else. You want to drink? Drink. You want to go smoke weed? Go smoke weed. All of the leagues are lenient with that sort of stuff now. They understand it. This is the one thing that you cannot do. And the idea that everyone is just going to fall because they see gambling commercials, one, I don't think these guys watch a lot of television anyway. But the idea that they should now be allowed to gamble, they should not. That's literally the entire point of this. And just because he's somewhat good doesn't mean he should be resolved of any of the consequences. And losing out games against Abilene Christian in Oregon State is not a consequence. You're going to smoke those teams. You could be playing quarterback, and you're going to smoke those teams. You're so much better than they are. That is not a consequence. Stripping a guy of consequence because you think you could play in the NFL, and really what you want is to be able to say that you had a guy, another quarterback, that played in the NFL. If you've ever walked into a facility of a college team, they have a wall of guys that played in the NFL. He made the mistake. He made the decision, and he made it thousands of times. This was like, if this was a one-time thing, if Brendan Swordsby made one singular bet, that is a mistake. That's a mistake. Hey, he made one. He shouldn't have done it. We have a lot of conversations about this, which programs do every single year. There are conversations before the season starts. Hey, you can't do this one thing. You can do all these other things. You cannot do this one thing. They bring in professionals. They bring in legal people. They say, hey, you cannot. It's big meetings. You can't do this one thing. He did the one thing. But because he's good, I'm supposed to, like, that's supposed to be a get out of jail free card. You're already a football player on campus in college.
You're getting millions of dollars. You can do anything you want on campus. There are literally no rules for dudes.

0: on campus if you are the quarterback. And but because he's good, we're supposed to be like, oh, it's fine. Because I can gamble, like I'm supposed to be the bad guy in this scenario. No, I'm not falling for that silly propaganda. I think that's a silly way of looking at things. I think it lacks a little bit of critical thought. It's the one thing you cannot do. It's the like one thing. And he did it. And he did it thousands of times. And he now questions the integrity of the game. That's the whole thing here. You can keep tweeting at me at the Denton Day. You can text me 310-840-4910. You can jump in on the phones 310-840-4910. I have never been the sky is falling in college football with name, image, and likeness. Never been that. It's capitalism. If the colleges can have capitalism, why should the players not be able to? I've never really been the sky is falling with the transfer portal. I'd make adjustments, but I've never been the sky is falling with the transfer portal because coaches can leave too. It's not like the worst thing in the world. You just learn some new names and mix and match them with some new colors. Like as a fan, it's not the most difficult thing in the world. This is the one thing where I'm like, if you can just allow guys to gamble and there's no consequences, then what are the rules here? And then there are none. And then it just becomes the wild, wild west. And I like wild west movies. I don't know that I want the NFL or college football to be the wild, wild west. Because again, Roger Goodell, look, man, the attorney general in Texas ain't stepping to Roger Goodell. He could step to Brett Yormark. He ain't stepping to Roger Goodell. So if you're getting the thought of, well, I'm going to wager on games in college, and then you have NFL dreams, like what is Swordsby going to do? Oh, he's good. He has NFL dreams. You think they're going to let him in there and do the same thing, do the same bit? Oh, well, we're not going to allocate. You're an adult. We're not going to allocate somebody to watch over you. You're an adult. You can't do this one thing. Anyway. He is not going to like that I now have to do a gambling read. When we get back, though, I do want to talk a little bit about the NBA Finals. We'll take some of your calls if you got them at 310-840-4910. I do want to talk about the NBA Finals. Mitch Johnson seems to think that there is still a chance for San Antonio. I think he's full of it, and I'll tell you why that is when we get back. I'm Denton Day, sitting in for Josh Graham on Westwood One Sports Night. 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
1: 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In 2 minutes, you'll hear something Mitch Johnson said about why San Antonio still has a chance. And you'll hear why I don't believe him. But first, let's get to the phones. 310-840-4910. Tony is in Montreal, wants to weigh in on the big topic of Brendan Scoresby. Tony, what's going on?
2: How you doing? I appreciate you taking the call. I'm ambivalent on this thing because, you know, the entire professional sports leagues, everything from

0: boxing to NFL to NHL, Major League Baseball, is based on betting. Everything is betting. It's in the billions of dollars. But the problem is, okay, many of these athletes have problems. If you look at Josh Hamilton, he was an amazing athlete, drafted one. He had some issues. He had a car accident, got involved with drugs, alcohol, and he had to have someone in the dugout with him pretty much all his entire career. You mentioned also, what are we going to do with this quarterback? Are we going to have someone waiting over him the entire time? I think that may be an issue. I don't know if it is. I mean, these schools have lots of money. But the thing is, the gentleman is addicted. He's as addicted to gambling as Josh was addicted to drugs and alcohol. And we as a society have to look at whether or not these players that are getting, like you mentioned, when he's on campus, he's the big man. He's getting maybe $1 million, $2 million. Like Shador Sanders was making like something like $6 million a year playing for Colorado. So what happens is that the legal issue for me is that someone filed a prohibition or a certiorari or a mandamus allowing him to play on the basis of his medical condition. And there is history of this. And, you know, the hypocrisy of this, Denton, is that Pete Rose, okay, bet on certain sports. He said he never bet on baseball, but I'm not really sure about the facts of all that. But at the end, when he died, they allowed him to enter into the Hall of Fame, even though he was a gambler. So, you know, the whole thing is hypocritical because these young kids, they're under a lot of pressure. And look, I don't gamble, right? Maybe you don't gamble either. But that doesn't mean the system isn't putting him in a situation. And you just said it. If he gambled 1,000 times, don't you think one of his teammates or one of his coaches should have known this? I played NCAA sports. My coach was on every one of those players. He knew a lot about what was going on. He had his spies in the team. And they used to report back, the captains and the assistants in hockey will report back to Mickey Goulet. So I don't understand. Like, this doesn't seem like it's a mystery. This guy must have been doing this for a long time. A lot of people let it go. I think it's hypocritical to not let him play. I think he needs help. He certainly needs a lot of help. If he's a great athlete, I know nothing about him. He should be able to play just like Josh was able to play and had an incredible 8-year stint in the major leagues. And Josh Hamilton, I think, is the example of a player that had a lot of problems, that was a superstar athlete, but he had mental issues. And that's the thing, Denton. We're supposed to be a society that understands mental health. We understand when a guy gets hurt in football or in baseball, a shoulder, an elbow, Tommy John. But when a person has a mental issue, we're hypocritical in society. That's my take.
1: I appreciate it, Tony. There's a lot to unpack there. Here's what I will say. You said you don't gamble. I do gamble, but not as much as I once did. I worked at a gambling show before I took this job, the show was great. The people on the show were great, but the idea of doing a daily gambling show was incredibly taxing. It's just not the best way of looking and watching sports. I didn't fall in love with sports. There are people that do fall in love with sports because of the gambling aspect of it. I was not that. And it just became so unbelievably kind of boring to just always think about gambling. So I do feel for Brendan Sorsby in that instance. If the addiction is the way that Texas Tech is suggesting that it is, and I have no reason to believe that it's not, that's a very boring way and a very yucky way to look at sports. There's so much other joy to be found than did I cash the money line? Or did I hit my point spread, my prop bet, my parlay? There's so many other good things about sports that made us fall in love with it. It's just the one thing that you can't do as a guy that plays sports. It's the one thing, because it then compromises the integrity of the sport. Even if you are always betting on your team to win, if you're always betting on your team to win, what happens the one week when you don't? Right? It just becomes this thing that gets really, really out of control really, really quickly. I'm Denton Day. I'm sitting in for Josh Graham here on Westwood One Sports Night. I want to shift focus here. We've talked a lot about Brendan Sorsby, so I'm going to shift my focus a little bit here to the NBA Finals. Knicks pull off an incredible comeback yesterday in game number 4. They're on the verge of winning this thing. They're up 3-1, and I've seen this statistic all day. 37-1. Teams that are down

0: or teams that are up 3-1. We obviously know the one. It was the 2016 Golden State Warriors blew it to the Cleveland Cavaliers. Well, Mitch Johnson said after the game that he still feels like there is an opportunity for San Antonio. Here's the coach of the Spurs effectively saying that his team isn't done yet.
1: This is new territory for everybody in terms of what just happened. I just wonder, like, what are you drawing from what you've been, this team's been around the last couple of years to kind of get them back to an equilibrium where they can try to put this by the side and get ready for game five?
2: Yeah, I think, again, we have 2 days to put everything we have into that game. And that's the only game that matters. And, you know, by no means am I not acknowledging the Knicks and what they've done and give them credit for playing good basketball, but we feel like we've decided the outcome of all four games.
0: We feel like we've decided the outcome of all four games. And on one hand, I think that is accurate. They have. They blew a 29-point lead. They won game number three. Yay. And in the ending of game number two, you have the terrible pass, bounces off of the back of Castle, leads to a Jalen Brunson steal, foul, free throw, make the free throw, win by one, up to nothing. You have been the decider of the games. I think that's an accurate way of looking at it. Here is my problem that I run into. I don't really trust them to do anything about it. So while on one hand you point out that we have actually been the decider, we have almost, that's a very polite way of saying we've been giving the game away. We've been giving the games away. What have you showed me over the last four games to think that there is going to be anything that is different moving forward? Because now you have to rattle off three in a row if you're going to come back and win this thing. And because I've seen this 37-1 number, and because that Cleveland Cavaliers team pulled off what was then unthinkable a decade ago, when they've been doing a lot of celebration about 10 years from that, and Richard Jefferson's been doing a lot of podcasts with like Kevin Love and Iman Shumpert and a bunch of dudes, Tristan Thompson, that were on that 2016 Cavaliers team. I look back on that, not fondly, because I wanted the Warriors to win. I was never a massive fan of that Cavaliers team, and Steph Curry's been one of my favorite players for a very long time. But I look back at that, and there are a couple of very, very important things that I would point out that was in the favor of Cleveland that are not in the favor of San Antonio if they do want to get back in this series. First and foremost, there was an event that was outside of the control of Cleveland that did benefit them, and that was Draymond Green getting tossed and then suspended for game number five. Would they have won if Draymond Green was playing Cleveland? I don't know. You don't know. But I know definitively not having Draymond Green, who that was prime Draymond Green in 2016, was a massive factor that allowed Cleveland to have a little bit of breathing room. Now, they still had to go win Game 6 and Game 7, in which Draymond Green did play, but the ejection and suspension of Draymond Green gave them just a little bit of something to swing the momentum. But then here's the thing that Cleveland had that San Antonio right now doesn't. Well, it's two things. It was LeBron James. It was Kyrie Irving. You know, if you wanted to do a side-by-side, you could maybe say that, well, Victor Wembanyama is the straw that stirs the drink in a way that LeBron was for Cleveland. So they have a superstar, right? If you want to say that, that's fair. Is Wembanyama LeBron in 2016? Not even remotely close. But if you want to say that there's a superstar on one team, there's a superstar on the other team, that's a comparison that I would allow. It's very clear that San Antonio does not have what Kyrie Irving was to Cleveland in 2016. Very clear. There is no closer in San Antonio. And that has been their Achilles heel for all of this. Every loss that they have had in the NBA Finals, you can point exactly to the fact that they do not have somebody that they trust to close a basketball game out. Whereas when Cleveland did it in 2016, if you gave the ball to Kyrie, final 2 minutes of the game, that's a bucket. And you feel great about that. He has one of the best shots that nobody talks about in the

will of Steph Curry to win the NBA Finals. Kyrie is the closer of all closers. San Antonio has De'Aaron Fox, who has been the butt of every single joke over the last 24 hours. And they have Victor Wembanyama, who in the clutch, as it currently stands, he's just tall. That's about all that he has going on for him in the final 4 minutes of basketball games. He's just tall as hell. Offensively, not a lot going on there. Not a lot of offensive moves. The bag isn't deep. The shooting is fine. It's not great. The physicality is less than fine, so certainly not great. He's getting bodied in there by Karl Anthony Towns and Mitchell Robinson. He's not finishing at the rim the way that he was against Oklahoma City. The version of Victor Wembanyama that we saw against Oklahoma City, I think, might have a chance at coming back from down 3-1. The version that we have seen in the NBA Finals, I don't trust that dude at all. I just don't. There's been nothing to suggest that he has whatever it is to make this level of history. And there's nothing to suggest that anybody else on the Spurs has that, has enough of whatever that is to make it work. I mean, San Antonio has been giving games away because mentally they are not all the way mature in late game scenarios. In every single game, they've led by double digits. Led by 14 in game number one, lost by double digits. Led by 14 in game number two, lost by one. Led by 12 in game number 3-1, hey-o. And then they led by 29 in game four and lost the game. They can't finish because they don't have a closer. They don't have somebody that they can say, hey, with 30 seconds left, we need a bucket. Because if they did, they would have won last night. They had so many opportunities to put a stop to whatever was going on with New York, and they could not do it. And that's been kind of hard to watch because I've thought of Victor Wembanyama very highly in this postseason. And I wanted to see him succeed. And I wanted to see him get his first championship. There's a very unique set of pressures on him that most people do not have. I wanted to see him do something that we do not see happen very frequently. And that's win a championship at such a young age when you are clearly the guy that is the superstar. We got JoJo in the comments saying he's 22, all greats faced adversity to secure that ring. And I agree with that, JoJo. But with Victor Wembanyama, it was always a little different because there was real hope that he was going, or that he could be, the greatest of all time. And the reality, I hate GOAT conversations, admittedly, but the reality is, if you lose in the NBA Finals, it almost disqualifies you because the one thing that Jordan has over everybody is 6-0. So all of the other greats, he mentions Kobe and LeBron and Jordan and all these dudes, their adversity came where we weren't really holding it over their head. Nobody, I don't give a damn about your second round record, you know what I mean? We care about your NBA Finals record. Oh, you aren't the best in the world in the beginning of your career in round number one? Well, if you win a lot of championships, it's fine. So it was always about that. It's ring culture. It's the worst thing that we do in the sport, admittedly. Like, I'm aware of those things while also recognizing that if Wembanyama was ever going to be considered the greatest of all time, which I would like to see somebody be and challenge Jordan eventually, you have to go unbeaten in the NBA Finals. But more so than anything, if you do lose in the NBA Finals, you got to be damn good in the losses. And he hasn't been damn good in the losses. Like, even when Kobe was losing to in that 08 series against Boston, Kobe was still playing really, really well. It was kind of everybody else where they were maybe slacking a little bit. But he was playing really, really well. Wemby, for what he was in the series against Oklahoma City, we just haven't seen that. Maybe the egg to the back of the head is going to be the thing that wakes him up. For those that did not see, somebody in New York
was throwing eggs at Victor Wembanyama, which I'm glad that eggs are not valuable currency anymore, because could you imagine doing that like a year and a half ago when eggs were like $8 a carton? That'd be terrible. But they were throwing eggs at Victor Wembanyama. I think he got hit in the back of the head with

0: of them as well. He no-sold it, which is the proper way of doing things. There's nothing you can really do about it. It's like a one-person thing, unless guys are traveling to San Antonio with bunches of eggs to throw at the Spurs. There are a bunch of Knicks fans that are traveling. You're going to see Timothy Chalamet there, Ben Stiller. Don't know if Taylor Swift is going to be there. Might be busy. I don't know that she is a traveling Knicks fan the way that those other guys are. Fat Joe probably going to be out there with his chains. Mike Brown wants to see his chains out there. I don't know. If you think that Victor Wembanyama and the Spurs have an opportunity to come back, 310-804-4910, 310-804-4910, I just think like the series is over. It's 3-1, and the Knicks are the better basketball team right now. It's demoralizing to blow a 29-point lead in a game that you feel like you had won. I don't know how you'd recover from that. We'll take some of your phone calls when we get back. It's D-Day in D.C. sitting in for Josh Graham on What's the One Sports.
1: The Knicks are one win away from their first NBA title in over 50 years. New York can taste it. Up 3-1 in the series. Can they finish the job? Game 5 is in San Antonio. Saturday night, Westwood One Sports.
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1: At the Denton Day on Twitter, our talk and text line 310-840-4910, 310-840-4910. Do you feel like San Antonio still has a shot? Their coach says that they've been the one that's deciding all of these games. They're down 3-1. I think they're cooked. Maybe you feel differently. You can let me know, 310-840-4910. Let's go to Bert. Bert is in Baltimore, wants to jump in on the conversation. Bert, what's up, my friend? How are you?
2: Hey, what's going on, D-Day? How you doing?
1: I'm doing good, man.
2: Yeah, I thought that was funny. I was waiting for your punchline on that one. Yeah, Mitch Johnson, they have been the decider of each of the four outcomes. They've decided to lose in three or four of them.
1: Yeah, and in terrific fashion in at least two of them. You know, the 10-point losses, whatever, but the bouncing off the back and then the blowing the 29-point to where Taylor Swift is dancing.
2: That's almost as good as the analytical 2 out of 3 from Cleveland, right? So, hey, I want to make one comment about my definition of GOAT, and it ties into something you said. And then I have an honest question for you that made me pick up the phone. I'll just hang up and listen. So you were talking about Kyrie a couple minutes ago. And, you know, you're also talking about Jordan and how, you know, if you lose one, and since everyone says he was 6-0, nobody really could ever beat him if they don't go undefeated in the finals. I don't necessarily agree with that. Hypothetically, if Wemby were to go on and win, you know, 11 championships and the only one he lost was this year, and, you know, his stats are through the roof, you'd make an awfully strong argument. But my definition, my personal definition, because I didn't see Oscar Robertson play, I never watched Wilt play except on documentaries, is what I saw with my own eyes, who would win if they played one-on-one at a playground pickup. And you mentioned Kyrie. You said that guy was a closer's closer. In the last 2 minutes of the game, that guy was a bucket, I believe was your quote verbatim. And that's how I define who the best basketball player is, or in my mind, who of all time. If they squared off 1-on-5, everybody in the gym knows you're going to shoot. You're not passing the ball no matter what. You're going to take the shot, and you're going to make it. And that's why I put Jordan at the top. I put Kobe and, Larry Bird right behind them for what I've seen in my 50 years of watching basketball. But with that said, the question I have for you, you said you were hoping, and you're what, early or mid-30s, right?
1: Early, yeah.
2: So you said you were hoping that Wemby, I don't know if you said or someone else, but you were hoping that Wemby could overtake Jordan as the greatest of all time. I was just curious. God knows Linnell is, but I was just curious why. And I'll hang up and listen.
1: Yeah, that's a great question. I also have a don't let me forget, but I do have something about the Kyrie thing, because there's an interesting thing there. It really comes down to, I want to see greatness. You know, like, I was the same way when the New England Patriots were squaring off.

0: against the Giants when they were unbeaten. I want to see history. I was rooting massively for the Patriots. A part of that was also because the Giants are in the NFC East, and I was a massive Redskins fan, now a massive Commanders fan, so I didn't want to see the Giants win the Super Bowl. But I love the idea of seeing history. When LeBron passed Kareem all time in points, I want to see that. You know, these are the moments. I think actually that's a great question, Bert. I don't know that you intended to do this, but it is a great question given the topics of conversation that had dominated the show today. I fell in love with this wild, wacky world for the moments, and I want to see those moments, right? So the idea of somebody coming up to challenge Michael Jordan, it means that we are in a face of dominance or an era of dominance that we haven't really seen since the 90s. And I prefer LeBron James. I really like watching LeBron play basketball. I haven't always been that way, but I like watching LeBron play basketball, and he has dominated the era to a certain extent. I mean, playing in as many finals in a row as he did is something that you certainly can't sneeze at, but he never won all of those, right? You had the Warriors, and they were built to beat LeBron. There's a bunch of, like, we can get into the nuances of it, but the idea of seeing somebody dominate the way that Michael dominated the 90s, we just haven't seen that yet. So as someone that was born in 95, and I'm not going to sit here and lie to you and be like, yeah, I was watching Jordan in 96 at 1 year old. That's not how I was moving at the time. I just want to be able to see somebody come up, rise through the ranks, and reach that level of, hey, this could be one of the greatest of all time. It goes more, it kind of expands outside of basketball too. This is for most. I love watching Shohei Ohtani pitch for that reason, because I think he could be one of the greatest. I love watching Mahomes play because I feel like he could be one of the greatest. So I hope that answers the question. I like seeing people rise to the occasion of greatness, because not everybody can. Greatness is something that I do feel like everyone can achieve, but not everybody does achieve. And I like seeing the guys that do achieve that. And then,
1: no, it's an awesome answer, and I appreciate it. It's actually really helpful, because I'm always wondering why is it this is something we've never seen, or the greatest we've ever seen. I'm like, you guys are 30. What do you know?
0: Yeah, exactly. And I know I don't know a lot, but I do. So you mentioned Kyrie, and I'll let you go here, Bert, but you mentioned Kyrie. Kyrie Irving is he's a wizard with the basketball. He is also the reason why NBA All-Star Weekend is like never going to reach its heights. There's always been this talk, this conversation of like, what happens if instead of an All-Star game, we just do a one-on-one tournament? And the reason that you will never see a one-on-one tournament is not exclusively directly at Kyrie Irving, but it is because of people like Kyrie Irving, because there are so many good players that are not in a chance in hell going to put themselves in a position in front of a national audience to play a guy like Kyrie Irving one-on-one. He might be pound for pound one of the best one-on-one players that the game has ever seen, because he is a wizard with the basketball, his handles are incredible, and his finishing at the rim is unlike anything that we've ever seen from a guard. So like, a guy like him is explicitly why you don't see that. I mean, could you imagine a guy like, God rest his soul, or not God rest his soul, but God love him, like Giannis trying to guard Kyrie? Oh my God, he'd be in a blender. And guys don't want to become memes like that. So that's always been like my favorite Kyrie thing, is that he's so good that he is like the direct reason as to why we don't get a one-on-one tournament, because guys are just like, no, we are not subjecting ourselves to that. I mean, the guy was Uncle Drew, for crying out loud. I saw like some silly meme about Uncle Drew this week, by the way, that made me feel really old, as like somebody predicting that Kyrie Irving was going to be Uncle Drew before the movie came out. And they were like losing their mind, as if the movie wasn't based off of a Pepsi commercial in like 2011. I felt like that needed to educate people who maybe didn't know about that. But I like watching Kyrie Irving play basketball, and I can't wait till he's healthy again. I'm Denton Day. I'm sitting in for Josh Graham. We revisit our top story, the Brendan Scoresby and Texas Tech debacle, next.
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1: At the Denton Day on Twitter, you can chime in on our talk and text line, 310-804-4910. A variety of different topics. We've talked about greatness in sports. We've talked about the NBA Finals. We talked a lot about Brendan Swordsby. We'll circle back to the Texas Tech side of things and where they go from here. I'll let you hear some of the audio from their roundtable that they posted on social media. But your calls are always welcome at 310-804-4910. That's where we find Andre in Jackson. He wants to jump in here. Andre, what's going on, man? How are you?
2: He's going good, man. What about you?
1: I'm doing good, man. I'm doing good. Can't complain.
2: Hey, we already know. Don't go to the game tomorrow because San Antonio going to win by 15 to 20 points. The
1: really?
2: NBA don't want that. want New York to win in San Antonio, man.
1: I was about to say, that's actually not the craziest idea, because it's going to be crazy. If they go back to game six and it's in New York, I mean, if you thought Celebrity Row was crazy at game number four, those tickets are going to be insane if the Knicks could win the championship there.
2: Well, I tell you what, Trump already announced he's going to game six.
1: If it's a game six
2: in New York, Trump said he's going to the game, so get ready, buddy.
1: Well, thankfully, I ain't got to get ready. Andre, I appreciate it, because you ain't going to catch my ass there. Right now, it's $10,000 to get in. And that's just, obviously, because they're up 3-1, if you get a game six, the assumption is that they are going to be playing for a championship. And I don't really celebrate these ticket prices, because $10,000 for a ticket to a singular basketball game is legitimately ludicrous. However, I do feel like it is fun to compare between what that ticket price is going to end up being if we do see a game number six to what it was in game number three and then in game number four. There's going to be a lot going on with the celebrities. You had Timothy Chalamet, who's like traveling, Ben Stiller. Taylor Swift was there, who is apparently a massive Knicks fan. I just love that there's a reality where Taylor Swift was like two seats away from Nas at a basketball game, because those are two people that I never thought would intersect in the world. And the fact that they kind of maybe sort of did is something that is really, really funny to me. Looking at our text line, you see sort of the dichotomy in how people feel about the series. At 10:35 p.m. West Coast time. This is in West Coast is where I read the texts at. We had one person say, Denton, the Spurs Nation is disgusted with the inexcusable Game 4 loss. They handed New York the title, barring a miraculous 3-0 rally. Shaking my damn head. They are the biggest chokers in NBA history. They should be up 3-1. And then the next texter, who texted 5 minutes after that, said the Spurs are going to pull a 2016 Cleveland Cavaliers. They're going to win this thing in seven. So you have one guy who is a Spurs fan and is just disgusted with his team's performance, and then you have another person who maybe they are also a Spurs fan, couldn't tell, but they say they are going to win this thing in seven. This is fun, man. This is sports. This is what we love to do here. I'm Denton Day, sitting in for Josh Graham on a Thursday, now Friday, of Westwood One Sports Night. At the Denton Day is where you can find me on Twitter. Our biggest story of the day has been the increasing nightmare of public relations for Texas Tech and the way that they have handled the Brendan Swordsby gambling injunction saga, if you will. They plan on playing him in 2026, despite the fact that he had gambled over thousands of times as a college athlete, which is a no-no. And even worse, he gambled on games that he was technically a part of because he was on the roster at Indiana, which is even worse than worse. You can't do that. It questions the integrity of the game. It's insider trading in real time. It's something that the NCAA does not want to have characterized when it comes to discussing their product. Texas Tech doesn't seem to care. Texas Tech paid $5 million, that's the rumor number, to acquire Brendan Swordsby from Cincinnati in the transfer portal, and they want an ROI. If you're going to spend $5 million, I better get something back in return for that bad boy, right? They want a championship. They want money to be brought into their program. They want money to be brought into their pockets, the people that signed the check for Brendan Swordsby. They want him to play, and things have gotten really out.

0: out of control in the last 24 hours. You've had the Texas Attorney General threaten to cost the Big 12 $200 million if they wanted to boycott anything related to Texas Tech and Brendan Scoresby. You had the legal team of Brendan Scoresby put out a statement in which they said if the Big 12 does anything to neglect Texas Tech or Brendan Scoresby, then Mr. Scoresby will hold the conference accountable. They didn't say Texas Tech. They said Brendan Scoresby, the quarterback at Texas Tech, will hold the Big 12 accountable if the members of the conference say they don't want to play him because he has a gambling addiction that could then question the integrity of the game. That's a real thing that happened. It's on the internet. It now lives forever. His legal team said that he is going to hold a conference accountable. He hasn't even played for Texas Tech yet. You know, he played in Cincinnati, who they were in the conference, but that's about all. And he's going to hold the conference massively accountable. I'll believe that one when I see it. The attorney general might have something because there's some political power there, even though I don't think that they're going to cost the Big 12 $200 million. That just doesn't seem legitimate to me. But Scoresby holding the conference accountable, I can't fathom what that would look like. All of that, though, happened before the roundtable. So the roundtable was published at little after 10 p.m. Eastern time. So less than an hour before we started our show. So I had to, like, you know, cram through this thing. I listen on 1.5, 1.75 speed anyway, so I got through it pretty quick. And some of the things that were said in this thing were legitimately baffling. It was all of the most important people at Texas Tech, the president, the associate athletic director, the main athletic director, and the head coach of the football team. And they sat around a table, hence the name roundtable. They sat around a table in a conference room in the building, and they attempted to share their side of the story. And that is like the worst thing that you could do, because your side of the story misses a lot of things. You're trying to set a narrative is effectively what they were doing, and they did not do the greatest job of doing that, if you ask me. But I'm going to ask you how you feel about that. And in order to do so, you got to hear from some of this. So I want to first start with the president of Texas Tech. He was the first one really to talk in the roundtable. Lawrence Chevanec is the president of the university. Here's what he said about Brendan Scoresby and about why Texas Tech wanted him to play this year.
1: Well, I think everybody should realize that first and foremost, our decisions in this matter have been guided by a conviction we have at Texas Tech, and that is we stand by and we support our students. Now, Brendan made a mistake. We acknowledge that. And mistakes have consequences. At the same time, here is a young man with a dream and a vision to pursue a career. And we felt not to have the opportunity to pursue that career, given the circumstances and the evolving changes in this world that these athletes face, was unfair and unjust. So we are attending, first of all, to his medically diagnosed condition, and we are prepared to support him as he pursues that career that he's spent his whole life working toward. That's what we do at Texas Tech. And as a parent and a leader in higher ed, I would ask that you look beyond the athletics issue in here and look to the individual who has been the center of this whole matter.
0: Yeah, you guys put him at the center of this. I'm not feeling bad because he is the center of this massive storm. When you guys put him at the center of the massive storm. And it's also impossible to look past the athletics of this, because the athletics of this is why it's a story. There's a lot of people that have gambling addictions. That doesn't make it good. It doesn't make it right. But the only reason this is a story is because he's the one guy that can't have that addiction. It'd be one thing if it's roulette. It's not roulette. It's sports gambling. It was wager on games that he was a part of. You can't look past the athletic side of the story. That is the story. They're effectively asking, hey, don't look at the actual story. Just look at how good we are about handling people that are in need. And they're like, celebrate that. We can celebrate. Texas Tech, to their credit, does have a really good program on their campus. And it's kind of one of the things that they're known for in handling these sorts

0: this is the story here. So to say that it wasn't was, it was a one of many comments that were made during this thing that left you scratching your head. It felt much more like a puff piece for the university to pat themselves on the back. Look at how good we do at certain things. Ignore the fact that there are some big rules that are being broken. Look at how good we do. We're helping a guy live his dream. We're like Make-A-Wish over here. He's worked so hard. Yeah, he made a mistake like 9,000 times. It was the same mistake like 9,000 times, and he knew he couldn't do it, and he still did it, but he's worked so hard to play football at this level, and therefore he should still be allowed to do so. There are consequences, but we are eliminating the consequences, because you gotta miss me with any idea that missing Abilene Christian and Oregon State is a consequence for a guy that was jeopardizing the integrity of the game because he wanted to place some bets on it. The associate athletic director was next up at the plate. Here's what he said about Brendan Swordsby being a part of the program.
1: So kind of speaking to that, though, Grant, answer when people say, hey, the worst thing you can do is put this guy back in a situation that got him in this situation in the first place. How would you counter that?
2: I think it's a great question, and I think that's something that we'll continue to monitor as the summer progresses and into the season. But I also think, as President Skouvenek alluded to, this is his career. This is something that he's worked for all of his life. And I think putting him back in an environment with his teammates and his peers that support him and are going to hold him accountable, I think is also the best thing for him. So, I think it's something we'll monitor, but also think it's an environment that truly supports his long-term well-being.
0: The more that I listen to them talk about this, it almost feels like they're trying to position him as the victim, which maybe in the grandiose scheme of things, those that deal with addiction are victims. But in this instance, I don't feel like it's proper to label him as the victim. He needs to be with the roster. That's going to be what's best for him in his career. He can't give up on his career. His career would be stolen from him if he was punished more excessively than he is being punished now by only missing the two games at the beginning of the season that are non-conference games that you're basically paying these opponents to kick their teeth in. That's a consequence. Anything more than that is excessive. It's unjust, as the president said. I can't get behind this. I feel like I'm being gaslit. Either I'm being gaslit or they're dumb and they don't understand the gravity of the scenario, the gravity of the situation. They're just so concerned with him and making sure that he is eligible to play. And they're just so concerned with making sure that their bases are covered in allowing him to play. I'd just be scratching my head at this. I mean, I don't understand how they have arrived at this level of thought, outside of the fact that they are so stuck in their own orbit, they can't see the bigger picture. They are quite literally missing the forest for the trees, and that's an embarrassing thing, because I kind of wanted the program to be good this year. I liked Texas Tech in 2025. If you liked college football, you liked them in 2025. I want new blood. Parity is a great thing in college athletics, specifically college football. I don't want to just see Alabama win all the time or Georgia win all the time. I want to see the new. Indiana is great because they were the new. I want teams that maybe have a history of winning that haven't won in a while jump back into the fray. LSU a couple of years ago with Burrow. I'd love to see Florida come back, right? Like, we want to see the teams that are not the constants all of the time. How quickly did you get bored with like your Alabama and your Clemson matchups in the national championship when it felt like they matched up every single year? Pretty quickly is the answer to that. So the idea that we don't want to see Texas Tech have success is something that I cannot get behind, but it feels like in listening to them at the roundtable, they feel like they're the victim and that everybody is out to get them. I don't feel that way. I feel like this is the consequences of their actions. I feel like if they really cared about the mental health of Brendan Swordsby, they wouldn't position him as the obvious villain number one of the sport. Texas Tech has far surpassed what LSU was, because LSU was going to be the biggest enemy, the biggest villain of the sport, because they took a coach from a playoff team. And that coach was already polarizing. Lane Kiffin already came with a subset of expectations and thoughts about him, and then you steal him from a college football playoff team, and it was nasty, in the process, they were going to be public enemy number one. And Texas Tech, while claiming that they care about the mental

0: health of the athlete is now positioning the athlete to be public enemy number one. And astonishingly, they don't seem to understand why that is. They don't necessarily seem to connect the dots on how that conclusion is becoming a reality. And that jeopardizes the mental health. I don't know how he's going to deal with this. I don't know how anybody would deal with it. Thankfully, the Big 12 doesn't have a lot of raucous fan bases. Thankfully, Texas Tech's schedule, all things considered, is pretty easy in the conference. There's not a lot of great teams in the Big 12, but if there are, they aren't playing them. And if they are playing them, they're playing them at home, not on the road. They're not going to a crazy environment. You're still going to hear chirping at the quarterback. There's still going to be some signs that make light of his situation, but you put him in that position, it's entirely possible that he could heal and never play football again, especially if playing football is one of the main reasons that got him to a place of being sick the way that he is and the way that they are telling us that he is. Because I cannot stress this enough. In a 21-minute round table, the entire thing could be summed up. If you wanted a too long didn't read, a TLDR, the entire thing could be summed up in saying, Brennan Swarsby is really mentally ill. He has a really big bad addiction. That's like the entirety of the thing. Look at how mentally ill he is. And that doesn't help the guy that is dealing with the situation. Their coach weighed in on this as well. This is Joey McGuire. Honestly, he said the thing that baffled me the most. This is Joey McGuire weighing in on Brennan Swarsby.
1: I think sometimes we forget exactly what we're talking about. It's not necessarily that he placed a bet on something. What we're talking about is this young man has an addiction.
0: No, quite literally, it's that he placed a bet on something. Like that is the thing. It is the fact that he placed a bet. There are a lot of dudes that have addictions. In fact, for such a long time, athletics fueled the addiction with prescription pain medication and getting guys hooked on opioids because of it. Like, there's been a very, very long time where athletics has been way more detrimental than it has been beneficial in the eyes of addiction. It's not about the addiction. It's about the fact that he jeopardized the integrity of the game by placing wagers on it. And it's as simple as that. You can take all of the precautions necessary to do your best to make sure that he doesn't, but what happens if he does it again? How many chances is he going to get? Because they have not given me any reason to believe that they would only give him this chance. And that's the alarming part of it, because if he does it again and it becomes a repetition and a cycle, are you guys then in a position to where you're not going to allow it to happen? Because you would easily point out and say it's already been a cycle. And you put him in an outpatient thing or an inpatient thing for like 30 days. You're not healing the entire thing in 30 days. So what happens when he stumbles? Are you going to give the resources necessary, but then you going to accept the consequences? Because if he happens to do it again, and we all know he has a problem with it, and you sat up here and preached about how good you are at solving the problem, and then you don't solve the problem, are you then going to suffer the consequences? Because you're taking the consequences away from him. You're not allowing him to suffer anything. I would argue that maybe football is not the place where he needs to be right now if this is as serious as they are saying that it is. Throwing him right into the belly of the beast again does not exactly tell me that they care massively about what is happening with Brennan Swarsby. You want to jump in here? 310-840-9010, 310-840-9010. Bruce is in Los Angeles, wants to hang out here. Bruce, what's up, man?
2: Hey, D-Day, how you doing?
0: I'm doing well.
2: Good. Yeah, I just wanted to comment on the Texas Tech quarterback. I just tuned in at the top of the hour. I was busy, but I didn't hear about this story until your summary of it. So I don't know everything about it, but I can tell you this, that I don't think this Texas Tech quarterback would be wise to sue his team, the conference, or the NCAA, because there's a concept in law called malice. Malice means that you deliberately injure somebody, and that's very difficult to prove, so they probably wouldn't be able to counter-sue him on that. But there's a second concept called reckless disregard, which means when you partake in a certain behavior, you should have known it was going to injure another party.

0: by making bets on his own team, which you mentioned that he had done. This is, in my opinion, definitely reckless disregard, in that he should have known it was going to injure his team, his conference, and the NCAA, so he'd be wise to stay away from the courts, because I think he'd get creamed in the courts.
1: I'm going to be interested, Bruce, I appreciate the call. I'm going to be interested to see what happens when it goes to the courts, because I'm expecting that it will go to the courts. I mean, they got the injunction very quickly. You got a judge that came out of retirement for no reason, right? That just, he just, out of the goodness of his heart, he just came out of there. No, he came out because he got paid, because he had connections. This is becoming very political, and not in, it's never fun when things get political, but it's like really not fun when the political way that this is coming about is using power and money and influence to get everything that you want, and having a reckless disregard for everybody else and everything else in the process. And that's how I would describe what Texas Tech is doing. Maybe not so much the people in the video and the round table, but the boosters that are getting a judge to come out of retirement to get an injunction, and to do so in a way that basically tells the NCAA to take a hike if they ever want to punish him. Being able to do that is a very nice flex, but it's not a good thing to have. It's just not. It kills the sport. If the sport, if you're holding on to the idea of the sport being something that you develop young men, ripping their consequences away because you paid $5 million for them, that's a really tough 1-2 combo to have. And I say that because Cody Campbell is the mega booster who is largely behind a lot of this for Brennan Swartzby, but he has also been a pretty big advocate for this Protect College Athletics bill that is trying to revert college athletics to an extent back to what it was when he was playing at Texas Tech, which is theoretically not a lot of money being spent. And college football being about developing young men and learning that there are consequences to the actions. So, like, which one is it? Which one is it? Because he's doing everything right now. And if you're doing everything, you're doing nothing. And that's a problem. I'm Denton Day at The Denton Day on Twitter. We'll continue to take a few more of your calls. The phone lines are open, 310-840-4910. That's our talk and text line. We're on YouTube as well. You can jump in with us, hit us up in the chat. It's been an active chat. Read some of those as we get back. Don't go anywhere. It's Westwood One Sports Night.
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1: At the Denton Day on Twitter, our talk and text line 310-840-4910. Spent a lot of time talking about Brennan Swordsby and the debacle that this has become for Texas Tech, a PR nightmare of sorts. We got some people weighing in on our chat on YouTube. You can find us on YouTube, Westwood One Sports Night. We're on the road to 2,000 subscribers, so go subscribe to us over there. John says, I just watched a video of five Tech fans around a table at a car dealership posted a give their take on Swordsby until I realized that it was the brass and the leadership at Tech. This program is done. This was embarrassing. I mean, I saw the meme of kind of what he was referring to, where it's like kids sitting around a table discussing the most basic things about the NBA. And that's kind of what this was. But the only difference is it was important people. They were just saying a whole lot of nothing, at least nothing substantive, at least nothing that was going to really actually impact Brennan Swordsby. If anything, it was just a reach around. They were giving themselves the old reach around about, look how good we are with mental health around here. And again, like, that's a positive thing. You should want to be good about that, but I don't really believe that they have the long-term best idea of Brennan Swordsby in their thoughts. If they really cared about his mental health, they're not going to position him to where he is going to get skewered for this for the rest of his college football, potentially NFL career. I mean, what happens when he gets to a microphone for the first time? Has anybody thought about that? You're giving us the whole rundown of his mental

0: mental illness and battling addiction and all these things. Well, when he gets to a microphone, you could say, hey, we're not answering questions about that. But man, when I get a live microphone in my hand, if I'm a reporter, I'm going to ask. I'm going to put the pressure on you. Are you going to play PR defense for this dude for forever? Eventually, he's going to have to. He's going to have to be the guy that answers to these sorts of things. Media Day for the Big 12 is in less than a month. I don't anticipate that he's going to be there, but traditionally you send a quarterback there. Can he answer questions about that? I don't know that he can. I don't know that you want him to answer questions about that. R. Willie says that it sounds like Bill Clinton addressing the Monica Lewinsky situation. I did not gamble on those games, but we know that he did gamble on those games. It's an odd situation at Texas Tech, and they have done everything in their power to make it way worse than it is, which in a sense is hilarious. Lester is in California, wants to weigh in on Brendan Swordsby. Lester, what's up, man? You're on Western One Sports with Denton Day.
1: Hey, thanks for taking the call. Chime in, I mentioned, I think everybody else sees this when it comes to, you know, Texas Tech and some backdoor political shenanigans going on here, power play. It's pretty sad and it's pretty ridiculous. I mean, this also will probably set a precedent, I would think, for other athletes that are caught gambling or having gambling issues like this going forward in other conferences or for other college football teams. So it's kind of a bad precedent that could be set. And also for the kid, I mean, what's going on here? I mean, he could be a target for other loan sharks, mobsters, other people that are caught up in the gambling shenanigans and shadiness going on here. So he could be a potential target to be taken advantage of in the future. So it's just pretty ridiculous. And I think the NCAA needs to keep on fighting this, no matter how powerful somebody seems to be within Texas Tech or the state of Texas or within that judge, within the judicial system within the state of Texas. You know, so anyhow, thanks.
0: Yeah, that's a great point that you made that I had not really considered. You really are just kind of making him a pig for slaughter for a loan shark or for someone. The types of individuals that got in bed with various NBA players, right? Malik Beasley, Terry Rozier, Jonte Porter. Those are the famous ones. Those are the most noteworthy ones. But these people do exist. And if this guy has the addiction the way that Texas Tech has been telling us that he does, and it's a serious medical condition, and it was not just a guy that was being silly with a gambling app. If they're going to play those cards, you kind of are offering him up, being like, hey, he has something that you might be able to take advantage of. Why don't you come and take advantage of that? You know where he's going to be every weekend because you have his schedule. So that's a very, very difficult position to be. I had not thought of that. Justin asks, what are your thoughts on Hokut saying Texas Tech can lead the national conversation on gambling? No. You want to talk about first impressions. I have known about Kirby Hokut. Obviously, I work in college athletics. I cover college football, and I have for a number of years. So I'm very familiar with him. After watching today, I'm good. I am good. I don't need anybody in that room being the leading voice on anything in relation to gambling. Good. I'm done. They're done. They should never really talk about it again. They don't seem to grasp the gravity of the situation. They strike me as a program right now of they got caught, hand in the cookie jar, but they don't want to be punished. Mom has told you, don't do that, and then you did that, and now you're trying to play it off as if you didn't do that, or if what you did is not nearly as big of a deal. Said, don't color on my walls. Well, you colored with blue, but your wall was blue. So is it really that bad? You can tell the difference because you put crayon on the wall, but at least it's still this, like, it's a childish way of acting right now as a program. If they are the leading voice on gambling, this is just going to become pro wrestling because everything is going to be predetermined. The fix is going to be in

on everything because guys are going to be wanting to compete for more money. They're already getting paid a lot of money, but then I could double my money in some instances. I could triple my money if I place this wager and I have a direct ability to make that thing cash. Is like the guy that played the prediction market, which is the worst sentence that I could say out loud. But it's like the guy that played the prediction market of, is there going to be a streaker at the Super Bowl? And then he said yes. And then he jumped over and decided to be the streaker. Like, it's not that funny when you do it in the Super Bowl. It's even worse if you did it in the Super Bowl as a quarterback. You know what I mean? Like, if you have a direct impact and it's insider trading in real time, you are the one deciding that in the game, and you're throwing the game. I don't need Texas Tech to be the leading conversationalist in anything in relation to gambling. They cannot do that at a high enough level. Justin also asked, why can't they just send Hammond, the backup quarterback, instead of Swordsby? They could. Oftentimes, if teams don't send quarterbacks, so generally what happens at media days, if you're not sending a quarterback, you're playing up the idea of a quarterback competition, and you want to keep your cards close to the vest. So if you have two guys that are competing for the position, if you send one to media day, that coaches can often feel like they're tipping their hand a little bit. Whether they are or not is irrelevant, but they feel like they are, especially if it is something like media day where everyone is going to be there. So if they don't send Swordsby, odds are they'll just send like a running back, a wide receiver, and a defensive player, or like two defensive players and a tackle, an offensive tackle, or something like that. So they would just send other players. It's not abnormal, but the consensus, especially if you're a good team, and Texas Tech in this entire process has been trying to position themselves as, like, we are the leader in the Big 12 and we are a top dog in the sport and all these different things. If you are a top dog in the sport and you paid $5 million for the quarterback, the consensus is that you would send the quarterback. They're not going to. They're not going to let that dude talk in front of an open mic if he went through 3-4 weeks of therapy for the gambling addiction, he's going to need another 3-4 weeks of media training before he gets in front of a live mic, because you are going to get asked questions. And like the Lubbock media, respectfully, they're not the ones that you're worried about. Like the guy that runs a Texas Tech blog, you're not worried necessarily about him. It's when the big fish come in, your ESPNs, your Westwood Ones, your CBSs, whoever, it's when they come in and they're like, what is going on with you? What happened? Give us the story. And he's going to get peppered with a bunch of questions. He needs to be prepared to answer those questions. 310-840-4910, 310-840-4910. That is the number to get in touch with us. It's our talk and our text line, so you can reach us via text as well if the phones are not your thing. At the Denton Day on Twitter is where you can reach me as well. Real quickly, before we put the show to bed, I did stumble across a report that is said LeBron James could seriously consider joining the Golden State Warriors, and that got me happy. That made me giddy on the inside. I mean, why the hell not, man? The report said that he is curious about joining Golden State. Let's rock and roll. I mean, watching Steph and LeBron at the Olympics was so much fun. I'd absolutely sign up for more of that. Not 82 games, let's be honest. Those dudes are not playing 82 games in 2026 and 27, especially if this is going to be LeBron's final year. At 41 going on 42, he's not playing 82 games. But if we get like 55 games from LeBron and Steph in a playoff run, I'm all for that. I just want to see these two guys play together for real, for real. They went from bitter rivalries to friends. And I do think they could potentially compete for a championship, right? Like last year after OKC won, it felt like they were just going to be a dynasty that rolls over everybody for forever. Now, the Knicks are a very fun team to watch this year in the NBA, but it's not like they're an all-time great. So like going into 2026, the 26-27 season, at least as of right now, it doesn't feel like there's a lot of great teams. There's a lot of openings. Maybe some of that depends on where Giannis falls, which that has become like the most annoying story. He's going to go to the Heat. He's going to go to the Celtics. He's going to potentially go to the Warriors. Like, Giannis is going to go everywhere, but he's also going to

0: of nowhere, but he is also going to go somewhere. And the back and forth and the flipping and the flopping, oh my God. Like, if he really wanted to go to Miami and Miami had a trade package, just send his ass to Miami. Miami's involved in these conversations all the time, and they have a startlingly low record when it comes to actually landing dudes in these conversations. I need the Giannis trade to happen as soon as possible because I am done with all of like the nonsense that surrounds Giannis throughout this entire process, some of which is brought on by him. Some of it is just the games and the media, the media games that are played in this kind of story. But God, it is exhausting for him to constantly be in these sorts of conversations. I'm Denton Day. When we get back, we put the show to bed. Our guy Ben Strober, who's producing the program, will help us do so. Don't go anywhere. It's Westwood One Sports Night.
1: The Knicks are one win away from their first NBA title in over 50 years. New York encased it. Up 3-1 in the series. Can they finish the job? Game 5 is in San Antonio. Saturday night, Westwood One Sports.
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1: I just saw maybe the funniest picture is my world's colliding. Danhausen posted up with Scott Van Pelt. That's a collaboration that I did not know that I needed in my life, but I could very much use a Danhausen cameo on SportsCenter with Scott Van Pelt after the New York Knicks win the NBA Finals, whether that be in game number 5 or in game number 6. Game number 6 would probably be a little bit better because then he could be in Madison Square Garden, but that's just a hilarious photo to see. We'll get to putting the show to bed in just a second, but we'll take one final call. The text line remains open, but Michael is in Calgary. Mike, your final call of the night, my friend. How are you?
2: I'm doing well. How are you this evening?
1: I'm doing good.
2: Good. The comment I wanted to make was, assuming this young man, gets back in the game and recovers from some of his issues and his successful college and professional career, the speculation about every single game that he plays in is going to be, I think, absolutely unrelenting. And I always thought the Achilles heel in team sports betting was the prop bets, and you just can't escape from that. You know, how many passes do you throw? How many yards do you run? How many times do you target a particular receiver? And I think it's going to be a never-ending source of criticism and speculation. You may remember the NFL game midway through the season. I can't remember who the parties were, but one team was obviously going to lose the game and was trailing by, 10, 12 points or something. And they kicked a field goal with about 20 seconds left. Yeah. And everybody just went crazy that he, just a lot of people missed the spread.
1: He knew the points.
2: Your colleague earlier in the evening was saying, he thought this was, it's not so much you're betting you're going to win, but it's the money's made on the money line and the spreads and the prop bets. And I really hope he recovers from his issues and goes on and has a successful life and career, but I don't think this is ever going to go away.
1: No, it never will. I mean, the first time he throws a bad interception, it's going to go nuclear. I mean, the kid can't be on social media anymore. And, God forbid he throws one in November when it really matters. He's 0-8 in November at Cincinnati when he was playing that Big 12 schedule. When he starts to lose, it's a problem. If he wins, it doesn't really matter. I do expect him to be a part of the roster. I just don't think this is going anywhere. If you asked me this yesterday, I would have said differently, but this roundtable thing, they are going to run this into the ground. There's too much invested in him to think otherwise. All right, let's put this show to bed. To do so, we welcome on Ben Strober. Oliver, please play the satisfying music.
3: How many people do you think would predict the Knicks to win the NBA Finals this year?

0: before the season started, I think it was even kind of bold, I would say. I think a lot of people knew it was like, if the Knicks were going to win the East, this year would be the one to do it. Well, somebody back in 2020, get the name right here, Evan, who went to Smithtown High School in New York, wrote down in his yearbook, Knicks win 2026 NBA Finals in six games.
1: That's like Simpsons level of predicting the future. I mean, that dude wishes he had a little bit of the Brendan Swordsby in him. Could you imagine predicting that and placing a wager on that? I mean, that would pay off not even tenfold, probably 20, 30-fold at that point. That is kind of crazy that you do something like that. Maybe I should do that. How does one get the powers where they can predict something like that? Because I have some things that I would like to use it on if I could. I have a couple of teams that I feel like are deserving to have that power bestowed upon them if I could.
0: He didn't even do it as a prediction. He just said he wanted to use the yearbook to make a bold declaration about his beloved Knicks, who concedes were terrible at the time.
1: If it was 2020, they were terrible. I mean, if it was anything other than before they got Jalen Brunson, they were pretty terrible. I mean, the Melo years were fun, but it's not like they were awesome, right? So, like, they've been pretty brutal for 20-some-odd years. I didn't have yearbook quotes. Did you have yearbook quotes? They didn't allow us to have yearbook quotes. We didn't get superlatives or quotes, which is probably for the best.
0: I honestly don't remember if I had one. You want to hear something really interesting about this? His parents were mad at him for not using his, like, quote to spotlight his school achievements, including being a member of the Honor Society.
1: Of course.
0: And having a really high GPA. Instead, he put Knicks in 6, 2026.
1: Like, oh, my God, you didn't have a quote from Henry David Thoreau. That's actually my parents put that. I didn't get like a senior quote, but my parents got a senior quote for me. They like bought out space, and it was some like Henry David Thoreau quote. I would have quoted Lil Wayne. So maybe
0: you got to hear this. So I don't remember if I even had my senior year was really weird because most of it was online due to COVID. The year before, there was this one guy in my class, and in his yearbook picture, his quote was, "Don't be OC making out in the hallways."
1: Hey, more power to him.
0: I think I could find a picture of it somewhere, but that was somebody's real quote. I don't remember if I had one or not.
1: Yeah, we weren't given those. God, it would have been so much fun. It would have been so reckless. But it would have been so much fun. The recklessness is why they didn't give that to us. Update from around the world of sports. We talked about the NHL Stanley Cup. Canes up 3-2, going to Vegas with the potential to win it all for the first time in over 20 years. Team USA is going to be in action today in the World Cup. Excited about that one. Mexico beat South Africa 2-0. Korea beat the Czech 2-1. I'm excited about World Cup soccer. I'm not like the biggest soccer fan in the world, but I love tournament style soccer, and that has always been really intriguing to me. So really excited to see and get into that. That's going to do it for us. Big thanks to Josh Graham for stopping by. Thanks to Bruce Feldman for stopping by. Ben did a great job producing the show. Our guy Oliver in our Culver City studios. Hit me up on Twitter at The Denton Day. Enjoy the rest of your night. We're back right again tomorrow.
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1: At the Denton Day on Twitter, talking text line 310-840-4910. Bruce Feldman in 40 minutes on the Brennan Swordsby debacle in the PR nightmare for Texas Tech. But standing by is our guy, Josh Graham. He's in Raleigh. He was at game number 5 of

0: the Stanley Cup final. His Carolina Hurricanes up 3-2. They're one away from hoisting the cup. But the biggest story not involving your Carolina Hurricanes today, Josh, has been the more information is not the right word. It's lying is probably the best word, or gaslighting, that we have gotten. We have had attorney generals get involved. We have had his own legal operation get involved. And I don't know that you have seen this yet, but we had a roundtable discussion from very important people at Texas Tech posted, like they hit send on the post to basically simp for Brendan Sworsby and act like we are the idiots because we are infringing on his mental health. It feels like this only gets worse the more that Texas Tech does things.
1: Yes. Texas Tech is proving why perhaps the SEC might be the best fit for them in the future, because it just means more in Texas, and it just means more at Texas Tech specifically. To the point where they're not going to care that a quarterback who bet on his team and bet hundreds of times, in fact, thousands of times on college sports, when every college athlete knows that that is the biggest no-no that you can commit. There is no good defense. Texas Tech is trotting out every defense you possibly can. We saw Joe Weyer say, didn't murder anybody. Not like he beat somebody. And we saw Cody Campbell say the only reason anybody cares is because they're threatened by Texas Tech. Ooh.
0: Yeah.
1: So threatened by a Big 12 school that, I mean, when's the last time a Big 12 school won a national championship? They don't sniff title.
0: Oh, when's Texas the last Tech time the Texas Tech scored a point in the college football playoff? They haven't done that either.
1: Yes, and this year was the first time they were relevant since Michael Crabtree was tiptoeing the sideline against Texas 20 years ago. But this, it's all absurd. It's absurd from Cody Campbell. It's absurd from Kirby Hokut. They know it. That's why they're trying all these different defenses that are out there. Since it involves betting, I'll hope that our friends at DraftKings have something up that says over under on Brendan Sorsby pass attempts this year, 0.5 attempts. I bet the under on that.
0: I don't think that he's going to play. And I think that eventually an adult in the room is going to step up. But I don't know who that is, because I would have thought if there was a proper adult in the room that was going to stop it, I honestly thought it was going to be someone in that video. I thought it was going to be Kirby Hokut, or really I thought it was going to be Joey McGuire, because until today, I feel like he's always been a relatively likable figure in the world of college football. Maybe the casual fan isn't really familiar with Texas Tech's head coach, but if you're like deep into the weeds of college football, you look at Joey McGuire and say, this is a nice dude. This is a likable dude. There's a lot of evil head coaches, it feels like, right? He's not like a Lane Kiffin. He didn't leave anybody in the midst of a college football playoff run. And then for him to sit up there and say in the video, it's not that he placed a bet, it's that he has a mental health issue. Like, no, bro, it's literally because you placed a bet. Like, that's the whole reason we're here.
1: It is. And none of the arguments fit. And it is going to make Texas Tech public enemy number one in college football D-Day. Just imagine some of these environments that they go into this next year. Actually, second thought on that. Are there Big 12 environments that are going to be super ruckus on Texas Tech's schedule? I don't think they go to BYU this year. Obviously, Norman and Austin aren't available options, and they don't really play anybody, and they're out of conference. So don't quite have Texas Tech's schedule in front of me, but I don't think there are these very scary, dare I say, SEC-like environments that are going to be too hard on the Red Raiders.
0: Yes. Here are their road games. I'll give you the non-conference road games, too, because these are important.
1: Corvallis?
0: At Oregon State. Ooh. At Colorado. At Ooh. Cincinnati. Cincinnati might be the one because of the Swordsbeat thing. And if you want to get Conspiracy Josh into the fray, they might have been the ones that plugged this story, which doesn't make them the hero, by the way, because the thought is that they knew about this in

0: they didn't do anything about it. So they're not the good guys here, but that could be a little bit raucous. And then they end or their two of their final three games at Oklahoma State, at Baylor.
1: Yeah. Nippert Stadium's the place. Historic Nippert Stadium is the way they prefer to have that place referred to. By the way, Josh Graham was credentialed for the Stanley Cup final. Conspiracy Josh was denied entry here.
0: They rejected? They weren't into it?
1: Yeah. I think it was something to do with metal detectors and tinfoil. I don't know.
0: Does tinfoil set off a metal detector?
1: Great question.
0: I've never tried. I
1: lean on Ben Strober for such things, letting me know whether or not tinfoil sets off metal detectors. Can you like wear it in an airport? I haven't asked Conspiracy Josh.
0: I haven't asked. Josh Graham with us, Denton Day, sitting in on Westwood One Sports Night. 310-840-4910, 310-840-4910. So you don't think that he's going to play. I don't think that he is going to play. When do you think we know that?
1: Well, I think by the time hawking season begins, and we are about a month away from conference media days, and I would think that we want an answer one way or another by the time we get there. Is it going to be Congress helping answer that question? I have my doubts. Is it going to be the Big 12 all ganging up on Texas Tech? That seems like a more likely option of the bunch, but I'll lean on smarter people to tell me which scenario is more likely, such as a Bruce Feldman or maybe even Nicole Auerbach, both of whom are going to be guests on the show in the next 24 or so hours.
0: I would love it if he is still around come media day, because traditionally teams send quarterbacks. Not all the times. Some that dodge it a little bit. I would guess that Texas Tech would dodge that, but traditionally you send the quarterback because you send the face of the team. That would be, I mean, you want to talk about the biggest outpouring of media that Texas Tech has ever had at a press conference. It's not going to get bigger than that one.
1: And that's saying something, because they used to have Mike Leach as their coach.
0: I love Mike Leach. I have so many. One of my favorite stories ever is a Mike Leach story.
1: Tell me.
0: So Mike Leach was between jobs. He was working at Sirius on what was then, I think it was ESPNU radio. No, actually, I think it might have been Sports Nation Radio. They've had a number of changes. It's now College Sports Radio. This is before I got there, but so this is a secondhand story. But he was living in Key West. Mike Leach very famously lived in Key West, loves Pirates, right? That's his whole thing. At the time, SiriusXM had very lengthy breaks. We're talking like six, seven minutes worth of breaks, right? So Mike Leach is hosting a show on Sirius, and what one of the producers would tell me was that routinely during breaks, he would take his headphones off and he would jump into his pool and he would swim during breaks, but he would not swim with clothes on. So Mike Leach is naked swimming during breaks. This was like way, way pre 2020. So Zoom wasn't a thing. So there was no video element to that. So no one sees him, but they know he's without clothes. And they told me one day a delivery driver showed up. And they went to the back gate where Mike Leach was swimming in the nude, and they didn't know that he was swimming in the nude, so they went to talk to Mike Leach, and Mike Leach didn't have clothes on. And wow. All of this transpired during a radio break.
1: This is why college football is the best. You don't have personalities like that in the pro game, because those types of personalities seem to get phased out pretty quickly. But this does remind me, do you realize how amazing that Texas Tech football staff was in 2007, the last time they were relevant?
0: Loaded.
1: Do you remember who was on that staff? I got the list.
0: I do not remember the full list of names on the staff, but I think... Cliff Kingsbury was not a quarterback by then, was he? Or he was in the
1: Cliff
0: NFL by then.
1: Was, I think, a GA at that point.
0: He was a GA, so he had just ended.

0: Lincoln Riley was in his first year as the wide receivers coach.
1: That's a pretty good group of offensive guys. That's why they put up 1,000 points a game.
0: Yes, that was a pretty good coaching staff that they had, and they did score quite a few points that season. That would be a team that maybe perhaps Cody Campbell would be right to say teams are afraid to face and might be one of the best teams in the country.
1: How do you think we would be handling this if LSU made this mistake?
0: The same way. I don't buy
1: I argue it would be magnified like tenfold because LSU is a much bigger program and we would be looking, they were already public enemy number one, but could you imagine if they stole Lane Kiffin and then they had a quarterback who was gambling? Like they would be, it would be open season on them for weeks at a time.
0: We haven't even talked about the news that dropped in the last 2 days regarding LSU, that NC State is now essentially suing or investigating whether or not LSU violated terms of Will Wade's contract and trying to lure him from Raleigh to LSU. I just feel it's appropriate to bring that up because I am sitting in the home of the NC State basketball program. It's only right that I bring that up because David Thompson's jersey is hanging right in front of me here. And to my left, I see Jim Valvano up in the rafters. Some great names here. Tommy
1: was Dave Doran there tonight?
0: Dave Doran was in the building tonight.
1: There you go.
0: So it's not him. It's not him. He was on the siren when they lost the game. And it seems that that's been righted. So all is well for Dave Doran going into year 14.
1: What does Celebrity Row look like at a Carolina Hurricanes game versus what we saw at like the New York Knicks game?
0: Okay. Glad you asked. Great question. Got a lot of former Carolina Hurricanes players that are in the house. Mike Commodore was a beloved player who had a red afro. This is what you aspire to, Ben Strober. This is what you should aspire to. All redheads should. Frankly, myself. A fro, and he had a robe, like a bathrobe on when he sounded his siren. You had Grant Williams, Charlotte Hornet, that was sitting in the front row. Jonathan Stewart has been at pretty much all these games. He's become a diehard Carolina Hurricanes fan. So also, Kane super fan, and maybe the only other national media member that is a Hurricane fan, Jeff Goodman, in the house tonight as well.
1: So you guys are loaded then. No Bill Belichick this time?
0: No, but Dave Doran was in the house. Oh, wait. The entire Norwegian World Cup soccer team was in the building. Apparently, they're staying in a resort in Greensboro about an hour and a half away. So you had stars in the house on that regard.
1: Oh, God. They couldn't wait to get out of this American heat. You're like, oh, let's go to the ice box. This is much more like the weather that we're accustomed to in our neck of the woods. Oh, my God. The way these Europeans are handling the heat in America has been hilarious to me. I'm not even like the biggest soccer guy in the world, but holy smokes.
0: Yeah, I didn't recognize him at first, and some of my soccer snobs in the media shamed me a little bit for it. I didn't recognize Erling Haaland, who is apparently one of the best players in the world.
1: I would recognize him as a soccer player. I don't know. I wouldn't pick his name out. He's the dude with the hair.
0: Yeah, well, nah, he had it cut, and he also was dressed like a frat bro circa 2009. Where Sperry's. He had like a medium polo shirt and like some khaki pants on, like was going out. It almost looked like a Hurley shirt, bro. I think you have to say bro, comma bro, anytime you refer to a Hurley shirt. I think it's required.
1: I think that is required. Josh, appreciate it, my friend. Great to hear from you. Enjoy the drive home. It's a long one, but you're celebratory, right? And your team's one way win from winning the Stanley Cup. So appreciate it, my friend. We'll talk tomorrow.
0: No doubt. This is fun. Go Canes.
1: That is Josh Graham live from game number 5 of the Stanley Cup final, where his Hurricanes went up 3-2. They're now 1-1 away from hoisting the Stanley Cup trophy for the first time in over 20 years. Bruce Feldman covered.

0: college football for Fox and The Athletic. He's going to join us in 20 minutes, but I want to play more from what the Texas Tech brass said about their decision-making to allow Brendan Swoersby to play. We'll do that when we get back. We'll take some of your phone calls as well. How do you feel about college football based off of this? 310-840-4910, 310-840-4910. It's Denton Day sitting in for Josh Graham on Westwood One Sports Night. 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

0: 308-404-9910. Bruce Feldman joins in 20 minutes. Before we get there, we do have a little bit of breaking news in the NHL. So he hasn't left yet. Josh Graham is still with us. He's here. What's the latest that you got?
1: John Tortorella just threw this in right at the end of his comments, apparently. For full disclosure, I was there for the start of his comments, and then I left to join you guys. He just casually dropped that one of his top six forwards, William Karlsson, who got banged up tonight, not going to return for the rest of the Stanley Cup final. So Vegas loses tonight. They have to win on Sunday, and one of their best forwards is not going to be available Sunday, not going to be available for next Wednesday as well. He didn't say it with absolutism, not an absolute thing, but it said when coaches say, hey, this guy's not going to be able to go, and we're talking about hockey here, odds are this is going to be one of those injuries we learn about a week later, and you're like, ooh.
0: Like, ooh, that's grotesque. Yeah, I wouldn't have done anything with that either. That does mean good things, though, hopefully, for your Hurricanes as they look to not even give them an option for a game number seven. Just end this thing in six. Josh, enjoy the drive home, and hopefully you are celebrating on Sunday.
1: Gummy worms. Gummy worms, Canes in six, and I'll be listening.
0: That is Josh Graham and his gummy worms. I'm Denton Day. I'm sitting in for Josh Graham on a Westwood One Sports Night. We're taking some of your calls. 310-840-4910, 310-840-4910. Do you want to weigh in on Brendan Scoresby, this debacle PR nightmare? Texas Tech wants him to play despite the fact that he gambled on games that involved a team that he was on. This was back when he was playing at Indiana. They want him to gamble. What do you feel about the situation? Let's go to Alan in Bama. Alan, what's going on? You're on Westwood One Sports Night.
2: Good afternoon. Thanks for taking my call. Enjoy the show. Anyhow, so to address your question that you posed, first of all, you know, obviously he broke the rules. He shouldn't be playing. And I heard their little press conference about other rule breakers who weren't punished. And you brought up the question, the scenario earlier, if this was LSU, what would it look like? Well, you know, I don't put anything past Lane Kiffin, but there's a little bit of difference. And what I'm going to say is because, you know, when Nate, coach, head basketball coach of Alabama, Nate win at all cost Oates, decides he wants to bring Charles Bediako in after he's been on the pro, the SEC commissioner himself stepped in with an affidavit saying,

0: affidavit saying he should not be playing. And so that in itself is a little bit different than, and I think in your big, whatever the conference is, this guy's playing in Big 12 or whatever, I don't know, now the conference changes so much, should probably step up and say, look, he ain't playing. And that's about it. Thanks for taking my call. Have a good evening, gentlemen.
1: I'm glad you brought that up. I was going to get there, so I'm glad you brought that up. That is a great example. You know, Brett Yormark took over the Big 12 a few years ago, and I think largely he's done okay. He was in a very tough spot because he took over the Big 12 in an era where Texas and Oklahoma were leaving, and that is not easy because those were the giants of the conference. And what did he do? He basically robbed the Pac-12. He's like, hey, you guys are dying. I'm going to take some of your schools so we can get 16. We're going to bring some schools up as well. He's done a good job structuring the conference in an era without Oklahoma and Texas. But there is a massive discrepancy between the SEC and the Big Ten and clearly everybody else, because you're 100% right. When the SEC teams were bringing in guys that had played professional basketball, which is something that personally I didn't really – I was not as upset about that, certainly nearly not as much as I am about the Swordsby stuff. But Greg Sankey said, we are not going to do this. Hey, like I'm stepping out. And we very rarely see conference commissioners go against the teams in their conference, because you would think he would kind of be willy-nilly with it and say, well, yeah, if it's going to help my conference and give us an advantage in the long term, in the postseason, in the college, in the NCAA tournament in that instance, then I'm absolutely going to do it. And I thought he did the opposite. I'm waiting for Brett Yormark to do that. I don't know how much the Attorney General can actually punish the Big 12 conference. I think it's a very cut and dry thing here. If you have the proper rules in place, you have a player that gambled, we don't allow that. And that is what it is. And they have this bylaw, it's bylaw 3.6, where the athletic directors and the members of the conference can come together with a vote for an instance like this and make a ruling. That's what the Attorney General in specific is afraid of in the state of Texas, is that happening. But it can happen, and that's something that everybody has agreed to within the conference, and they put it together for a specific reason. It's very fun to put those together when there is no reason. When you are then the reason, you realize, hey, this rule is maybe not what we had hoped that it was. But I think that's a great point by Alan. Let's go to Emily. Emily is in San Diego, wants to talk about Brendan Swordsby. Emily, you're on Westwood One Sports Night. What's going on?
2: Hi, D-Day. Great show. I'm very upset with the topic that I've come to listen to you about. It seems like it's quite involved, but they're actually not taking any light for the fact that this guy is just a plain, you know, cheater. He keeps cheating. He's not mentally ill. He is someone who has no regard for the rules. And my take on mental illness is very, very high. There's a lot of people in this world who are mentally disabled, mentally handicapped, or and to make light that this kid is mentally disabled, unable to make his own correct decisions, is just a horrible plight that somebody needs to get on board with this and knock that right out of the baseball field with this guy, because that's not it. He needs to be chastised with, you know, he's a Pete Rose is what he is. He's a blooming Pete Rose.
1: Yeah, Emily, I appreciate the call, and I pick up what you are putting down with your comments there. Here is what I am going. This is going to happen if Brendan Swordsby plays. So I need everybody to be prepared for this. If Brendan Swordsby plays in 2026, at some point, a coach is going to get in front of a microphone and they're going to praise his decision-making at quarterback. It's going to happen. It's going to happen. And I don't take light of

0: of mental illness. Life comes at you fast, and it comes from a lot of different directions, and there are some things that are going to happen in your life that are really going to mess you up. I think it's important that you handle those in the way that you see best for yourself moving forward, right? That is a true, and that should be viewed as a true statement. I don't know that there are many mental health counselors that would take on a guy like Brendan Swoersby, who has the issue that he does. It is largely an issue because of who he is. There are a lot of dudes and men and women across the country that have similar things to Brendan Swoersby. I mean, legal gambling has its benefits, it has its pros, and it has its cons. Its pros are that we can kind of weed these sorts of things out because he did not go about it the smartest of way, and it's very easy to trace back as to the bets and to catch guys. So like that is a pro of legal gambling. The obvious downside is that if you have a cell phone, you can get into some sort of app. If you have anything that connects to the internet, it could be like a watch. You got an Apple Watch, you could probably place a bet from the damn thing. I have a Garmin. I can't do it from a Garmin. But if you have an Apple Watch, you can place a bet from that damn thing. The access to the gambling is a dangerous, dangerous thing. But this story is because he plays on the team. This story is because he is the quarterback. And I don't know that anyone cares if he's not. I don't think it's that big of a deal. I don't know how much he's actually sitting there and gambling if he is not. When you have this competitive mindset that you have to if you're going to be a successful college athlete, it does feel like that's a very easy way to then stumble into the kind of gambling that he was partaking in, because there is a thrill in winning, even if you're not putting down a lot of money. I don't bet very often. I don't bet a lot of money. I get wheezy when I bet more than $10. We're living broke over here. But it's the thrill of winning the wager that keeps you coming back. That's clearly what I think he has. But it's a story because he plays on the team. They care about it because he plays on the team. They're going so hard because he plays on the team. Now, they did admit in this roundtable, Texas Tech did a roundtable today that they posted on social media. And they had a guy by the name of Grant Stovall, who is the associate athletic director. And he is, they dubbed him as a guy that kind of helps with these scenarios, these situations. He helps with the benefit of the student athletes. He shed a little bit of light on one of the ways that Texas Tech is going to help Brendan Swoersby and some of the measures that they are taking. This is what he said.
1: In place to ensure compliance with his treatment plan. This was all part of his condition to return to our football program. So this was a well thought out and comprehensive plan that includes ongoing outpatient clinical care, individual and group treatment and therapy. We've set him up with a network of mentors across the country that have similar issues that he can speak with as needed. We've put a custodian of his personal finances in place. We've put monitoring software on his technology devices that ensures that he cannot place bets through that, as well as monitor any activity that he has on those technology devices. And then we also have routine compliance checks that will take place over the course of the next few months to make sure that he's following these orders.
0: All right. So they got someone that's monitoring his finances. They put things on his phone so he cannot gamble. Okay. I'll trust them there. Not really, but I will trust that's exactly what you need for a guy that has a gambling problem. We're just going to put all these checks and balances. We're going to treat him like he's in kindergarten. We're going to treat him like he's in elementary school. And he can't watch a PG-13 movie. We're going to have parental controls on it, and he'll have no way of getting around that, despite the fact that at one point he was gambling through other people in this whole debacle. He'll have no way of getting around that. We'll see, man. I don't know that I necessarily trust what's going on here, because I don't know that they seem to know what is fully going on. They just want him to play. They got him a lot of money, and they think he's a really good quarterback. They want him to play, and they want to be viewed as one of the big dogs in college football, whereas right now they're not.

0: it's the college football playoff, but you don't look at them the same way that you look at like an Indiana. You don't look at them the same way you look at like an LSU or an Alabama or all of these teams that are perennially relevant in the sport. They just desperately want that, and they feel like Brendan Scoresby is their meal ticket to get there. That's what this is about. I'm Denton Day. I'm sitting in for Josh Graham. When we get back, Bruce Feldman's one of the leading voices of college football. He covers it for Fox Sports and The Athletic. He joins us on the other side. Get his thoughts on Brendan Scoresby and will he actually play in 2026. It's next on Westwood One Sports Night.
1: The Knicks are one win away from their first NBA title in over 50 years. New York can taste it. Up 3-1 in the series. Can they finish the job? Game 5 is in San Antonio. Saturday night, Westwood One Sports.
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0: today on Twitter, the biggest story of the day has been the Brendan Swoersby, will he play, will he not play? Texas Tech had a roundtable that they posted on social media with the most important people on campus discussing why they should not be questioned about their integrity and why this is the best thing for Brendan Swoersby. Joining us now on the phones is one of the leading voices of college football. Bruce Feldman covers it for Fox and The Athletic, and he's with us now on Westwood One Sports Night. Bruce, we appreciate you making some time for us late at night here. What was your thought when you watched this 21-minute roundtable discussion from Texas Tech earlier this evening?
1: You know, I had a couple of different things that popped into my mind. The first one was like, man, they are, you know, kind of like adding to this narrative in whatever way, because it's easy to for people to poke holes and mock it and make fun of it and do the, you know, like they protest too much kind of thing. But I think for a lot of folks, I think that was as much to their fan base and to their own audience maybe, and just trying to like give them a reason to go, okay, I know that everybody's taking shots at us. Here's our rationale behind it. I don't, you know, I think so much of the outrage for this, and this story has been almost a week long. I mean, it's kicked in at the beginning of the week, Monday morning, and it's here we are almost at the end of the week. And I think so much of it was like such a curveball, because no one had ever expected anything like this of what the retired judge in Texas had ruled in with that injunction, because it was like not just an athlete who had gambled. He gambled a lot, and he gambled on his own team, and it was for a lot of money over a, you know, pretty extensive period of time. And every case of anything remotely like this, the college, NCAA and colleges, that's been the end of their career, you know? And so the fact that it's not in the way this injunction was written, that the NCAA didn't say, yeah, even though he's ineligible, if you play him, if you play an eligible player, because you're saying you can play them, if you're playing an eligible player, you can, you know, those games would be forfeited. And they were blocking the NCAA to have any basically jurisdiction over a player in this. So I think, you know, everybody around college football and college athletics, unless you were a Texas Tech person, was kind of just bewildered by all this. And that's kind of where it is right now, I think. And you know, it's obviously in the Big 12's hands with the leadership of the Big 12 to see A, what they want to do, and B, what they think they're able to do. Because obviously Texas Tech has made it known, you know, in the last 48 hours that they're prepared to sue, and the Attorney General of Texas is prepared to do that. And it just is, it's a huge mess for the Big 12. And I don't know what's going to be, and I don't know if anybody really has a great sense, because you come away from this going, okay, you know, what's going to be? I think everyone feels

0: like, no matter what is said in that video, Texas Tech is going to play him that third game of the year against Houston, who's a good opponent, and it's a big step up from the two opponents that he's not going to be able to play against.
1: Bruce Feldman is with us here on Westwood One Sports Night. Denton Day sitting in for Josh Graham. There's been this narrative, Bruce, of, well, what if this happened at like a place like an LSU? And that was from the mouth of their super donor, Cody Campbell. How do you think the SEC or the Big Ten would be handling a situation like this compared to what we've seen the Big 12 do so far?
0: It's a good question. I mean, I think that I don't think this was a case as much as Cody Campbell seemed to be framing it as, oh my God, this is a school that people are okay if some blue blood or some team that has been a traditional powerhouse is acting this way, but they do not want an upstart to come in and do this. I truly believe that if this was any program in major college football on anybody's radar, that this doesn't happen, or this is like, this won't happen, just because there are plenty of athletes who, you know, honestly, the quarterback at Iowa State, whose career basically was ended, or some of the other athletes at Iowa when that gambling investigation happened, they were lower profile than certainly players this is not just any player. This is the player who's getting the most money of all the guys they spent money on for Texas Tech, especially this off season. We're talking about guys probably making around $5 million. So it's not like the 38th guy on the roster, right? Texas Tech had a really good year last year. They spent a fortune, especially for their D line. And they won the Big 12, and they made the playoff for the first time. But the one area they didn't choose to upgrade was they had an experienced quarterback who's a solid player. They rode with him, and they got shut out in the playoff, in their one playoff game against Oregon. I'm not saying, you know, that was all on Baron Morton, but he threw two picks and, you know, had another turnover with a fumble, and they deemed that they had to get better at quarterback. And they spent, you know, a lot of money to do that. And so I think to frame it that way, it's like, that's a big hypothetical one way or the other. You know, I mean, Cody Campbell has put himself out there everywhere, you know, with the commercials and with Congress and with all this other stuff. He did an op-ed the day in the USA Today, the day after that. And I don't think that's helped, tamp down any of the heat coming Texas Tech's way. I think if anything, it's, you know, he's added to it a lot. And I don't know if that's a strategy or just somebody who feels compelled now that, you know, he's on their board in a very powerful position and he's, you know, a billionaire who's thrown his money around to help Texas Tech elevate. But I think that also adds to all this. And, you know, some of the tweeting at, you know, about Georgia and some of their, you know, it's been a kind of a crazy week with all of this.
1: Oh yeah, he's really liked the spotlight on him. Bruce Feldman with us here on Westwood One Sports, and I got two more for you, Bruce. And this is something that I've just kind of been spitballing, but they obviously really wanted a quarterback this offseason. They paid him a substantial amount of money. Do you think that they might have gotten desperate in the approach to where even if he doesn't play because of this, they're still on the hook for the money, which could be leading to why they're so aggressive in making him and wanting him to play?
0: I don't think it's that. I really don't, because again, it's not my money, but Cody Campbell's a billionaire. Whether he's only has to pay him $2 million for the, you know, whatever it is for the off season, or he's got to pay him, you know, four more coming up, I don't think it's framed as such as that. I think there's like, hey, this is the guy we've targeted. It's a guy a lot of other schools that I talked to felt like he was the top most talented quarterback who was in the portal this off season. And that was it. What's kind of interesting as a subplot to this is, you know, the backup, Will Hammond, who was the backup last year, was a really talented recruit for Texas Tech and played very well in a tough spot when Baron Morton got hurt at Utah. Tough place to play, and Will Hammond played really well. He was a little up and down after that when he played, and then he got injured, and

0: you know, we'll see if he's back for the opener. It sounds like he should be close to ready for that. But, I mean, there's a lot of people, including myself, who wonder, is Will Hammond actually going to be the better option for them? You know, and I did this story midweek after talking to a lot of people who have scouted Brendan Sorsby. Some guys were from the same program he was at. A lot of, you know, these are all either coaches or personnel people. And yes, Sorsby's talented. He's got a strong arm. He's pretty accurate. He makes a lot of off-platform throws. He's athletic and he's a willing runner. But there's other question marks about the intangibles piece. And those question marks these guys had were long before the gambling stuff came out. And they pointed to the struggles he has in November. One personnel director told me is I've watched every game he's played the last 2 years. He's 0-8 in November games. That's not an insignificant detail. And this guy said, the only time I've ever seen of all the games he's played where I was like, oh, he's the best dude on the field was actually the game they played against Texas Tech. And now, and this person brought this up, you have all this scrutiny he's going to be dealing with. You know, how is he going to handle this? Is he going to be better all of a sudden now because of this? Is he going to elevate because there's going to be way more scrutiny and a target on his back now if he, in fact, he does play than there was before he was at Cincinnati? And I think that's a complicated thing, and some of the issues you mentioned in the 21-minute video tonight. One of the things that, comes to mind when you watch that is they're talking about, his emotional well-being and the things he's going through. Him being in the middle of this kind of storm playing football at this is I'm curious how that fits into all this about worrying about his well-being, because it's, again, he's going to be the quarterback in the face of this. Go back a decade ago or whatever. Remember when Johnny Manziel, after winning the Heisman, served the suspension, came back, and Johnny certainly embraced some of all that drama and all the, criticism and everything else. I think it's a lot when you become the face of something like this. It's one thing for people to go Texas Tech, are they going to embrace being the villain? It's another thing when this quarterback, who I feel like almost no one's ever heard him speak. I remember him being at Big 12 Media Days last year, but it wasn't like he was one of the lower profile quarterbacks because he was at Cincinnati. And now all of a sudden, he's this guy who everybody's been talking about for 96 hours straight.
1: Yeah. Bruce, really appreciate the time, and it's been some great insight. Thanks for making some time for us. Hope to do it again soon.
0: My pleasure. Thanks for having me.
1: That is Bruce Feldman helping us make a little bit of sense of what's going on with Brendan Sorsby. We still got a little bit more on this because what the president said really left me scratching my head. I'll play that audio for you when we get back. I'm Denton Day. It's Westwood One Sports Night. Don't go anywhere.
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1: Just had a great conversation with Bruce Feldman about the running sports, the situation at Texas Tech. You can join the conversation. 310-840-4910. That's our talk and text line. You can tweet me at the Denton Day. They released a 21-minute roundtable, they being Texas Tech, as a way to get ahead of the story, if you could even call it that. I don't know that anyone who has ever released a 21-minute roundtable on social media should ever be looked at as the good guy or the people that are on the right side of history with any particular topic. I don't care what the topic is. That's what Texas Tech decided to do. This entire process for them has been a PR nightmare. They need to be honest. They just want their kid to play. This is not this overarching, you know, conversation about mental health. In fact, I don't think they fully understand the tree that they are barking up when it comes to this.

0: discussion. They've now opened it up to where this is always going to be the topic of conversation, and they're always going to have to answer for it. That's not necessarily a bad thing if you're actually legit about it. But again, I don't think that they're legit about this. I think they just want him to play. Does he have an addiction? I don't doubt that. But I don't necessarily think that they are willing. I don't know that Texas Tech is wanting to heal the addiction because they want to heal the addiction. I think they want him to play. And there's a very big difference between the two things. I think they just, hey, we spent $5 million on a quarterback that we feel like gives us the best opportunity to win a championship. We are going to do everything in our power to make sure that even with the gambling stuff, that he can play. Because 99 times out of 100, and he is the one at this point, but 99 times out of 100, if you ever get caught gambling as a college athlete, your career is over. And they've taken the approach of, no, he's worked really hard for this career, as if anyone else who got popped for this did not work hard. But he has worked really hard for this career, so we need to make it work. In reality, they have a guy that has $1 billion in this Cody Campbell individual who is very well connected with the politicians in Texas, who is now using his connections to get them to threaten the Big 12 and to threaten everybody else. This is not good guys coming together for the sake of a guy who is hurting and in need. This is bad guys using money and power to get what they want in the form of football. And that's a disgusting thing. It's not new. It's not the first time. It's not the last time something like this is going to happen. But it is an outwardly disgusting thing, and they can't get enough of it. And I'm watching this roundtable, and it's the worst thing that I've seen because they completely dodge and miss the point. And I don't even know that they fully knew what they were supposed to be doing here. But every time there was an opportunity for them to like do the right thing, it felt like they decided, no, we are not going to do the right thing. And there were jump cuts in this 21 minutes, which means there were edits. And if there were edits, it either wasn't one take or somebody said something in the one take that did not align with the narrative that they were attempting to project, and they had to snip-snap that thing out of there. That's the first thing I noticed, because the jump cut happened like 90 seconds in. They had just started introducing everybody, and then boom, there's a jump cut. I'm like, how did you mess up already? You're like, you're not even a full like 4 minutes into this thing. I have to go back and look. It was probably like 60 seconds, because the introductions weren't that long. They're like jump cutting 60 seconds into this thing. You've already screwed up and a minute in. It's unbelievable. That just kind of is how I would describe this situation in a nutshell. Anytime they have an opportunity to do something correctly, they do not. One of the guys that was a part of this roundtable was the president of the University of Texas Tech. And he said many of things that I was conflicted with. But the biggest one was the ease that the student athlete has to gambling. This is Texas Tech's president addressing how easy it is for student athletes to gamble.
1: Circumstances in their individual case, you see things differently. Now, we did ask the NCAA to consider modifying or changing their policies when we wrote that letter walking him back. But I think we have to recognize that the rules in place now were made long before there were millions of young people walking around with a legal gambling apparatus in their pocket, and that our consideration today needs to take into account the fact of medically diagnosed conditions and the circumstances in which they live. And so I'm very proud to be sitting here with these colleagues supporting Brendan, but that support goes way beyond this room.
0: Texas Tech, to their credit, does do a very good job on campus in handling addiction. So I will not undercut the work that they do there. What he just said is idiotic. And it's almost offensive to the intelligence of you, of me, of the people that they were trying, whatever their target audience was. It's offensive to their target audience. The rules of gambling were not put into place because you couldn't do it and you had to go to great lengths to do it. The rules of gambling were put into place prior to everybody having the apps on their phone as a way to ensure that you were not throwing games.

It's not because they thought you were going to get your kneecaps taken out. They don't care about your kneecaps. They wanted to protect their rear end. That's always what this has been about. If you wanted to fly to Vegas or Atlantic City or the Bahamas, wherever you could get a hold of a bookie, they didn't really care if you were doing that. They just didn't want it to fall back on them, because the worst thing that you can do as a sporting league, or in this case a sport in itself that's governed by many different leagues, is that you cannot have the integrity of the game questioned because you have people betting on the games that are participating in the games. How many compilations have you seen on social media of Terry Rozier bad plays after we found out that he was gambling on games? Of Jonte Porter bad plays when we found out that he was gambling on games? College football does not want that. That is the crux of the issue. It's not about the ease of gambling. Obviously, the ease of gambling factors into the predicament for Swarsby himself, but they don't really care about that. That's not really the problem. The problem is you have a quarterback who touches the football more than anyone, and he gambled on games of the teams that he was a part of. This is before he was at Texas Tech. This was mainly when he was at Indiana, but he was a member of the Indiana Hoosiers, and he was gambling on games that they were playing in. It's the biggest no-no in the sport. I laughed at this idea that he was going to not play for Texas Tech and then go to the supplemental draft. What would Roger Goodell do to a kid like this? Ask yourself that question. What would he do to that kid? He wouldn't be playing in the NFL. Swarsby is not walking into the supplemental draft after having gambled on his teams in college, and then Roger Goodell was just going to be like, well, he went to a 35-day treatment. Clearly the issue is resolved. He should be welcomed into the belly of the beast. You can take care of guys who have gambling addictions. That is not an easy thing, but is a thing that everyone in every college is capable of. They are capable of doing that. But you don't thrust them back into the exact situation that got them in trouble in the first place. If you have an addiction for anything else, if you have an alcohol addiction and you go and you get help and you find somebody that they align with your core values, they communicate well to you, and they get you off the juice, that person is not going to end that relationship, right? Let's say you go to a 2-week treatment, a 3-week treatment, whatever it is. They're not ending that 3-week treatment by hugging you and being like, oh, hey, by the way, the bar down the road has a great deal on Mondays. They're telling you to stay away from that thing. And it's the thing that made you sick, or at least really played a big factor in the sickness. Or just go back there. You know, you spend 3 weeks. What's the worst that's going to happen? Well, the worst that's going to happen is that you're going to fall again. And Brendan Swarsby is in that position right now. The problem is not that he gambled as much as he did. The problem is that he had a direct influence on some of the outlooks, on some of the outcomes of the game. Even if he wasn't suited up and playing in some of these games for Indiana, he had a direct impact on the games themselves. And that is the problem. That's what the league cannot have, the league being the Big 12. That's what most of these athletic directors in the Big 12 who have been MFing Texas Tech left, right, and center since they found out that he was granted the injunction earlier this week, they are afraid of that. You cannot allow or even think of welcoming the behavior of you can wager on your own games. Because even if you're wagering on winning, you can still impact the way that the game is played. Because let's be honest, you're not just wagering on the money line. If you're a really good college football team, the money line doesn't make you any money. If he is going to be as good as he thinks he is at Texas Tech, they're going to be money line favorites, and it's going to be like minus 450 or a lot lower, or in this case higher, which is going to net you a whole lot of nothing. You ain't making nothing on a minus 450 line. But if you play the point spread, that's minus 110 in some cases, maybe it's minus 115. That's a lot better of a value to the gambler, and this is where the things come into play. So if you take the approach of, well, what if you just bet on your team to have all the success? It still finds a way to corrupt the outcome of the game. You cannot have, and you should not have, anyone that is a part of the game knowing the lines. Like, I don't want coaches knowing the lines. I don't care how many coaches.

rules were made whether you had access to the gambling or not, because it's never been about that. I'm Denton Day. I'm sitting in for Josh Graham on Westwood One Sports Tonight. You can tweet me at the Denton Day. Take some of your phone calls at 310-840-4910. 310-840-4910. That's a talk and a text line. If you want to weigh in on the Brendan Swordsby conversation, maybe you feel like that this skews your view of college football. I got a tweet from Soldier of God. He says, Denton Day, speaking on the Swordsby college football gambling mental health thing, I'm all for him playing for the simple fact that he's an NFL caliber prospect, and I 100% with the whole argument of him potentially hurting himself for the loss of money in his future by not letting him play, and all the people like you, that being me, or anyone else trying to hold up this righteousness of don't gamble, then you also need to weigh the Mutombo finger at these leagues in bed with the books and the mafia. No, we do not. The gambling is for the casual person. I don't think it's the biggest hurdle in the world to think that there's one thing that you cannot do. There's literally one thing, and this is the one thing. You cannot do this. We will be lenient with anything else. You want to drink? Drink. You want to go smoke weed? Go smoke weed. All of the leagues are lenient with that sort of stuff now. They understand it. This is the one thing that you cannot do. And the idea that everyone is just going to fall because they see gambling commercials, one, I don't think these guys watch a lot of television anyway. But the idea that they should now be allowed to gamble, they should not. That's literally the entire point of this. And just because he's somewhat good doesn't mean he should be resolved of any of the consequences. And losing out games against Abilene Christian and Oregon State is not a consequence. You're going to smoke those teams. You could be playing quarterback, and you're going to smoke those teams. You're so much better than they are. That is not a consequence. Stripping a guy of consequence because you think he could play in the NFL, and really what you want is to be able to say that you had a guy, another quarterback, that played in the NFL. If you've ever walked into a facility of a college team, they have a wall of guys that played in the NFL. He made the mistake. He made the decision, and he made it thousands of times. This was like, if this was a one-time thing, if Brendan Swordsby made one singular bet, that is a mistake. That's a mistake. Hey, he made one. He shouldn't have done it. We have a lot of conversations about this, which programs do every single year. There are conversations before the season starts. Hey, you can't do this one thing. You can do all these other things. You cannot do this one thing. They bring in professionals. They bring in legal people. They say, hey, you cannot. It's big meetings. You can't do this one thing. He did the one thing. But because he's good, I'm supposed to, like, that's supposed to be a get out of jail free card. You're already a football player on campus in college. You're getting millions of dollars. You can do anything you want on campus. There are literally no rules for dudes on campus if you are the quarterback. But because he's good, we're supposed to be like, oh, it's fine. Because I can gamble, like I'm supposed to be the bad guy in this scenario. No, I'm not falling for that silly propaganda. I think that's a silly way of looking at things. I think it lacks a little bit of critical thought. It's the one thing you cannot do. It's the like one thing. And he did it. And he did it thousands of times. And he now questions the integrity of the game. That's the whole thing here. You can keep tweeting at me at the Denton Day. You can text me, 310-840-4910. You can jump in on the phones, 310-840-4910. I have never been the sky is falling in college football with name, image, and likeness. Never been that. It's capitalism. If the colleges can have capitalism, why should the players not be able to? I've never really been the sky is falling with the transfer portal. I'd make adjustments, but I've never been the sky is falling with the transfer portal because coaches can leave too. It's not like the worst thing in the world. You just learn some new names and mix and match them with some new colors. Like as a fan, it's not the most difficult thing in the world. This is the one thing where I'm like, if you can just allow guys to gamble and there's no consequences, then what are the rules here? And then there are none, and then it just becomes the Wild Wild West. And I like Wild West movies. I don't know that I want the NFL or college football
to be the Wild Wild West. Because again,

0: Roger Goodell, look, man, the attorney general in Texas ain't stepping to Roger Goodell. He could step to Brett Yormark. He ain't stepping to Roger Goodell. So if you're getting the thought of, well, I'm going to wager on games in college, and then you have NFL dreams, like, what is Swordsby going to do? Oh, he's good. He has NFL dreams. You think they're going to let him in there and do the same thing, do the same bit? Oh, well, we're not going to allocate. You're an adult. We're not going to allocate somebody to watch over you. You're an adult. You can't do this one thing. Anyway, he is not going to like that I now have to do a gambling read. When we get back, though, I do want to talk a little bit about the NBA Finals. We'll take some of your calls if you got them at 310-840-4910. I do want to talk about the NBA Finals. Mitch Johnson seems to think that there is still a chance for San Antonio. I think he's full of it, and I'll tell you why that is when we get back. I'm Denton Day, sitting in for Josh Graham on Westwood One Sports Night. 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
1: At the Denton Day on Twitter. Talking text line 310-840-4910, 310-840-4910. In 2 minutes, you'll hear something Mitch Johnson said about why San Antonio still has a chance. And you'll hear why I don't believe him. But first, let's get to the phones. 310-840-4910. Tony is in Montreal, wants to weigh in on the big topic of Brennan Scoresby. Tony, what's going on?
2: How you doing? I appreciate you taking the call. I'm ambivalent on this thing because, you know, the entire professional sports leagues, everything from boxing to NFL to NHL, Major League Baseball, is based on betting. Everything is betting. It's in the billions of dollars. But the problem is, okay, many of these athletes have problems. If you look at Josh Hamilton, he was an amazing athlete, drafted one. He had some issues. He had a car accident, got involved with drugs, alcohol, and he had to have someone in the dugout with him pretty much all his entire career. You mentioned also, what are we going to do with this quarterback? Are we going to have someone waiting over him the entire time? I think that may be an issue. I don't know if it is. I mean, these schools have lots of money. But the thing is, the gentleman is addicted. He's as addicted to gambling as Josh was addicted to drugs and alcohol. And we as a society have to look at whether or not these players that are getting, like you mentioned, when he's on campus, he's the big man. He's getting maybe $1 million, $2 million. Like Shador Sanders was making like something like $6 million a year playing for Colorado. So what happens is that the legal issue for me is that someone filed a prohibition or a certiorari or a mandamus allowing him to play on the basis of his medical condition. And there is history of this. And, you know, the hypocrisy of this, Denton, is that Pete Rose, okay, bet on certain sports. He said he never bet on baseball, but I'm not really sure about the facts of all that. But at the end, when he died, they allowed him to enter into the Hall of Fame, even though he was a gambler. So, you know, the whole thing is hypocritical because these young kids, they're under a lot of pressure. And look,

0: don't gamble, right? Maybe you don't gamble either. But that doesn't mean the system isn't putting him in a situation. And you just said it. If he gambled 1,000 times, don't you think one of his teammates or one of his coaches should have known this? I played NCAA sports. My coach was on every one of those players. He knew a lot about what was going on. He had his spies in the team. And they used to report back, the captains and the assistants in hockey will report back to Mickey Goulet. So I don't understand. Like, this doesn't seem like it's a mystery. This guy must have been doing this for a long time. A lot of people let it go. I think it's hypocritical to not let him play. I think he needs help. He certainly needs a lot of help. If he's a great athlete, I know nothing about him. He should be able to play just like Josh was able to play and had an incredible 8-year stint in the major leagues. And Josh Hamilton, I think, is the example of a player that had a lot of problems, that was a superstar athlete, but he had mental issues. And that's the thing, Denton. We're supposed to be a society that understands mental health. We understand when a guy gets hurt in football or in baseball, a shoulder, an elbow, Tommy John. But when a person has a mental issue, we're hypocritical in society. That's my take.
1: I appreciate it, Tony. There's a lot to unpack there. Here's what I will say. You said you don't gamble. I do gamble, but not as much as I once did. I worked at a gambling show before I took this job, the show was great. The people on the show were great, but the idea of doing a daily gambling show was incredibly taxing. It's just not the best way of looking and watching sports. I didn't fall in love with sports. There are people that do fall in love with sports because of the gambling aspect of it. I was not that, and it just became so unbelievably kind of boring to just always think about gambling. So I do feel for Brennan Swordsby in that instance. If the addiction is the way that Texas Tech is suggesting that it is, and I have no reason to believe that it's not, that's a very boring way and a very yucky way to look at sports. There's so much other joy to be found than did I cash the money line? Or did I hit my point spread, my prop bet, my parlay? There's so many other good things about sports that made us fall in love with it. It's just the one thing that you can't do as a guy that plays sports. It's the one thing, because it then compromises the integrity of the sport. Even if you are always betting on your team to win, what happens the 1 week when you don't? Right? It just becomes this thing that gets really, really out of control really, really quickly. I'm Denton Day. I'm sitting in for Josh Graham here on Westwood One Sports Night. I want to shift focus here. We've talked a lot about Brennan Swordsby, so I'm going to shift my focus a little bit here to the NBA Finals. Knicks pull off an incredible comeback yesterday in game number 4. They're on the verge of winning this thing. They're up 3-1, and I've seen this statistic all day. 37-1. Teams that are down, or teams that are up 3-1. We obviously know the one. It was the 2016 Golden State Warriors, blew it to the Cleveland Cavaliers. Well, Mitch Johnson said after the game that he still feels like there is an opportunity for San Antonio. Here's the coach of the Spurs effectively saying that his team isn't done yet.
2: This is new territory for everybody in terms of what just happened. I just wonder, like, what are you drawing from what you've been, this team's been around the last couple of years to kind of get them back to an equilibrium where they can try to put this by the side and get ready for game 5?
3: Yeah, I think, again, we have 2 days to put everything we have into that game. That's the only game that matters. And, you know, by no means am I not acknowledging the Knicks and what they've done and give them credit for playing good basketball, but we feel like we've decided the outcome of all 4 games.
1: We feel like we've decided the outcome of all 4 games. And on one hand, I think that is accurate. They have. They blew a 29-point lead. They won game number 3. Yay. And in the ending of game number 2, you have the terrible pass, bounces off of the back of Castle, leads to a Jalen Brunson steal, foul, free throw, make the free throw, win by 1, up 2-0. You have been the decider of

the games. I think that's an accurate way of looking at it. Here is my problem that I run into. I don't really trust them to do anything about it. So while on one hand you point out that we have actually been the decider, we have almost, that's a very polite way of saying we've been giving the game away. We've been giving the games away. What have you showed me over the last four games to think that there is going to be anything that is different moving forward? Because now you have to rattle off three in a row if you're going to come back and win this thing. And because I've seen this 37-1 number, and because that Cleveland Cavaliers team pulled off what was then unthinkable a decade ago, when they've been doing a lot of celebration about 10 years from that, and Richard Jefferson's been doing a lot of podcasts with like Kevin Love and Iman Shumpert and a bunch of dudes, Tristan Thompson, that were on that 2016 Cavaliers team. I look back on that, not fondly, because I wanted the Warriors to win. I was never a massive fan of that Cavaliers team, and Steph Curry's been one of my favorite players for a very long time. But I look back at that, and there are a couple of very, very important things that I would point out that was in the favor of Cleveland that are not in the favor of San Antonio if they do want to get back in this series. First and foremost, there was an event that was outside of the control of Cleveland that did benefit them, and that was Draymond Green getting tossed and then suspended for game number five. Would they have won if Draymond Green was playing Cleveland? I don't know. You don't know. But I know definitively not having Draymond Green, who that was prime Draymond Green in 2016, was a massive factor that allowed Cleveland to have a little bit of breathing room. Now, they still had to go win game six and game seven, in which Draymond Green did play. But the ejection and suspension of Draymond Green gave them just a little bit of something to swing the momentum. But then here's the thing that Cleveland had that San Antonio right now doesn't. Well, it's two things. It was LeBron James. It was Kyrie Irving. You know, if you wanted to do a side-by-side, you could maybe say that, well, Victor Wembanyama is the straw that stirs the drink in a way that LeBron was for Cleveland. So they have a superstar, right? If you want to say that, that's fair. Is Wembanyama LeBron in 2016? Not even remotely close. But if you want to say that there's a superstar on one team, there's a superstar on the other team, that's a comparison that I would allow. It's very clear that San Antonio does not have what Kyrie Irving was to Cleveland in 2016. Very clear. There is no closer in San Antonio. And that has been their Achilles heel for all of this. Every loss that they have had in the NBA Finals, you can point exactly to the fact that they do not have somebody that they trust to close a basketball game out. Whereas when Cleveland did it in 2016, if you gave the ball to Kyrie, final 2 minutes of the game, that's a bucket. And you feel great about that. He has one of the best shots that nobody talks about in the grill of Steph Curry to win the NBA Finals. Kyrie is the closer of all closers. San Antonio has De'Aaron Fox, who has been the butt of every single joke over the last 24 hours. And they have Victor Wembanyama, who in the clutch, as it currently stands, he's just tall. That's about all that he has going on for him in the final 4 minutes of basketball games. He's just tall as hell. Offensively, not a lot going on there. Not a lot of offensive moves. The bag isn't deep. The shooting is fine. It's not great. The physicality is less than fine, so certainly not great. He's getting bodied in there by Karl Anthony Towns and Mitchell Robinson. He's not finishing at the rim the way that he was against Oklahoma City. The version of Victor Wembanyama that we saw against Oklahoma City, I think, might have a chance at coming back from down 3-1. The version that we have seen in the NBA Finals, I don't trust that dude at all. I just don't. There has been nothing to suggest that he has whatever it is to make this level of history. And there's nothing to suggest that anybody else on the Spurs has that, has enough of whatever that is to make it work. I mean, San Antonio has been giving games away because mentally they are not all the way mature in late game scenarios. In every single game, they've led by double.

0: double digits. Led by 14 in game number one, lost by double digits. Led by 14 in game number two, lost by one. Led by 12 in game number three and one, hey-o. And then they led by 29 in game four and lost the game. They can't finish because they don't have a closer. They don't have somebody that they can say, hey, with 30 seconds left, we need a bucket. Because if they did, they would have won last night. They had so many opportunities to put a stop to whatever was going on with New York, and they could not do it. And that's been kind of hard to watch because I've thought of Victor Wembanyama very highly in this postseason. And I wanted to see him succeed, and I wanted to see him get his first championship. There's a very unique set of pressures on him that most people do not have. I wanted to see him do something that we do not see happen very frequently, and that's win a championship at such a young age when you are clearly the guy that is the superstar. We got JoJo in the comments saying he's 22, all greats faced adversity to secure that ring. And I agree with that, JoJo. But with Victor Wembanyama, it was always a little different because there was real hope that he was going, or that he could be the greatest of all time. And the reality, I hate GOAT conversations, admittedly, but the reality is, if you lose in the NBA Finals, it almost disqualifies you because the one thing that Jordan has over everybody is 6-0. So all of the other greats, he mentions Kobe and LeBron and Jordan, all these dudes, their adversity came where we weren't really holding it over their head. Nobody, I don't give a damn about your second round record. You know what I mean? We care about your NBA Finals record. Oh, you aren't the best in the world in the beginning of your career in round number one? Well, if you win a lot of championships, it's fine. So it was always about that. It's ring culture. It's the worst thing that we do in the sport, admittedly. Like, I'm aware of those things while also recognizing that if Wembanyama was ever going to be considered the greatest of all time, which I would like to see somebody be and challenge Jordan eventually, you have to go unbeaten in the NBA Finals. But more so than anything, if you do lose in the NBA Finals, you got to be damn good in the losses. And he hasn't been damn good in the losses. Like, even when Kobe was losing to in that 08 series against Boston, Kobe was still playing really, really well. It was kind of everybody else where they were maybe slacking a little bit, but he was playing really, really well. Wemby, for what he was, in the series against Oklahoma City, we just haven't seen that. Maybe the egg to the back of the head is going to be the thing that wakes him up. For those that did not see, somebody in New York was throwing eggs at Victor Wembanyama, which I'm glad that eggs are not valuable currency anymore, because could you imagine doing that like a year and a half ago when eggs were like $8 a carton? That'd be terrible. But they were throwing eggs at Victor Wembanyama, and I think he got hit in the back of the head with one of them as well. He no-sold it, which is the proper way of doing things. There's nothing you can really do about it. It's like a one-person thing, unless guys are traveling to San Antonio with bunches of eggs to throw at the Spurs. There are a bunch of Knicks fans that are traveling. You're going to see Timothy Chalamet there, Ben Stiller. Don't know if Taylor Swift is going to be there. Might be busy. I don't know that she is a traveling Knicks fan the way those other guys are. Fat Joe probably going to be out there with his chains. Mike Brown wants to see his chains out there. I don't know. If you think that Victor Wembanyama and the Spurs have an opportunity to come back, 3108-404-910, 3108-404-910, I just think like the series is over. It's 3-1, and the Knicks are the better basketball team right now. It's demoralizing to blow a 29-point lead in a game that you feel like you had won. I don't know how you recover from that. We'll take some of your phone calls when we get back. It's D-Day in D.C. sitting in for Josh Graham on What's the One Sports.
1: The Knicks are one win away from their first NBA title in over 50 years. New York can taste it. Up 3-1 in the series. Can they finish the job? Game 5 is in San Antonio. Saturday night, Westwood One Sports.
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0: Do you feel like San Antonio still has a shot? Their coach says that they've been the one that's deciding all of these games. They're down 3-1. I think they're cooked. Maybe you feel differently. You can let me know. 310-8404-4910. Let's go to Bert. Bert is in Baltimore, wants to jump in on the conversation. Bert, what's up, my friend? How are you?
1: Hey, what's going on, D-Day? How you doing?
0: I'm doing good, man.
1: Yeah, I thought that was funny. I was waiting for your punchline on that one. Yeah, Mitch Johnson, they have been the decider of each of the four outcomes. They've decided to lose in three or four of them.
0: Yeah, and in terrific fashion in at least two of them. You know, the 10-point losses, whatever, but the bouncing off the back and then the blowing the 29-point to where Taylor Swift is dancing.
1: That's almost as good as the analytical 2 out of 3 from Cleveland, right? So, hey, I want to make one comment about my definition of GOAT, and it ties into something you said. And then I have an honest question for you that made me pick up the phone. I'll just hang up and listen. So you were talking about Kyrie a couple minutes ago. And, you know, you're also talking about Jordan and how, you know, if you lose one, and since everyone says he was 6-0, nobody really could ever beat him if they don't go undefeated in the finals. I don't necessarily agree with that. Hypothetically, if Wemby were to go on and win, you know, 11 championships and the only one he lost was this year, and, you know, his stats are through the roof, you'd make an awfully strong argument. But my definition, my personal definition, because I didn't see Oscar Robertson play. I never watched Will play except on documentaries, is what I saw with my own eyes. Who would win if they played one-on-one at a playground pickup? And you mentioned Kyrie. You said that guy was a closer's closer. In the last 2 minutes of the game, that guy was a bucket, I believe was your quote verbatim. And that's how I define who the best basketball player is, or in my mind, who of all time. If they squared off 1-on-5, everybody in the gym knows you're going to shoot. You're not passing the ball no matter what. You're going to take the shot, and you're going to make it. And that's why I put Jordan at the top. I put Kobe and, Larry Bird right behind them for what I've seen in my 50 years of watching basketball. But with that said, the question I have for you, you said you were hoping that you're what, early or mid-30s, right?
0: Early, yeah.
1: So you said you were hoping that Wemby, I don't know if you said or someone else, but you were hoping that Wemby could overtake Jordan as the greatest of all time. I was just curious. God knows Linnell is, but I was just curious why. And I'll hang up and listen.
0: Yeah, that's a
2: Westwood One presents Today in Women's Sports. The Minnesota Lynx are on a mission. Despite being without five-time All-Star Nafisa Collier, they sit atop the league standings with a 10-2 record and 8 straight wins. And it's rookie sensation Olivia Miles who leads them in both scoring and assists. The second overall pick is spurred on by the privilege of playing for a contender with a passionate fan base.
3: Minnesota just has such a great sports culture. 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
2: The Lynx reached the WNBA Finals in 2024 and owned the best record in the league last year. 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With Today in Women's Sports, I'm Amy Lawrence on Westwood One.
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1: Tony pitch for that reason, because I think he could be one of the greatest. I love watching Mahomes play because I feel like he could be one of the greatest. So I hope that answers the question. I just like seeing, I like seeing people rise to the occasion of greatness, because not everybody can. Greatness is something that I do feel like everyone can achieve, but not everybody does achieve. And I like seeing the guys that do achieve that. And then
2: it's an awesome answer, and I appreciate it. It's actually really helpful, because I'm always wondering why is it the always, this is the something we've never seen or the greatest we've ever seen. I'm like, you guys are 30. What do you know?
1: Yeah, exactly. And I know I don't know a lot, but I do. So you mentioned you mentioned Kyrie, and I'll let you go here, Burr, but you mentioned Kyrie. Kyrie Irving is he's a wizard with the basketball. He is also the reason why NBA All-Star Weekend is like never going to reach its heights. There's always been this talk, this conversation of like, what happens if instead of an All-Star game, we just do a one-on-one tournament? And the reason that you will never see a one-on-one tournament is not exclusively directly at Kyrie Irving, but it is because of people like Kyrie Irving, because there are so many good players that are not in a chance in hell going to put themselves in a position in front of a national audience to play a guy like Kyrie Irving one-on-one. He might be pound for pound one of the best one-on-one players that the game has ever seen, because he is a wizard with the basketball, his handles are incredible, and his finishing at the rim is unlike anything that we've ever seen from a guard. So like, a guy like him is explicitly why you don't see that. I mean, could you imagine a guy like, God rest his soul, or not God rest his soul, but God love him, like Giannis trying to guard Kyrie? Oh my God, he'd be in a blender. And the guys don't want to become memes like that. So that's always been like my favorite Kyrie thing, is that he's so good that he is like the direct reason as to why we don't get a one-on-one tournament, because guys are just like, no, we are not subjecting ourselves to that. I mean, the guy was Uncle Drew, for crying out loud. I saw like some silly meme about Uncle Drew this week, by the way, that made me feel really old, as like somebody predicting that Kyrie Irving was going to be Uncle Drew before the movie came out. And they were like losing their mind, as if the movie wasn't based off of a Pepsi commercial in like 2011. I felt like I needed to educate people who maybe didn't know about that. But I like watching Kyrie Irving play basketball, and I can't wait till he's healthy again. I'm Denton Day. I'm sitting in for Josh Graham. We revisit our top story, the Brendan Scoresby and Texas Tech debacle, next.
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1: Happy Denton Day on Twitter. You can chime in on our talking text line, 310-804-4910. A variety of different topics. We've talked about greatness in sports. We've talked about the NBA Finals. We've talked a lot about Brendan Swartzby. We'll circle back to the Texas Tech side of things and where they go from here. I'll let you hear some of the audio from their roundtable that they posted on social media. But your calls are always welcome at 310-804-4910. That's where we find Andre in Jackson. He wants to jump in here. Andre, what's going on, man? How are you?
2: He's going good, man. What about you?
1: I'm doing good, man. I'm doing good. Can't complain.
2: Hey, we already know. Don't go to the game tomorrow because San Antonio going to win by 15 to 20 points. The
1: really?
2: NBA don't want that. want New York to win in San Antonio, man.
1: I was about to say, that's actually not the craziest idea because it's going to be crazy. If they go back to game six and it's in New York, I mean, if you thought Celebrity Row was crazy at game number four, those tickets are going to be insane if the Knicks could win the championship there.
2: Well, I tell you what, Trump already announced he's going to game six.
1: If it's a game six
2: in New York, Trump said he's going to the game, so get ready, buddy.
1: Well, yeah, thankfully, I ain't got to get ready. Andre, I appreciate it because you ain't going to catch my ass there. Right now.

I was $10,000 to get in. And that's obviously because they're out 3-1. If you get a game six, the assumption is that they are going to be playing for a championship. And I don't really celebrate these ticket prices because $10,000 for a ticket to a singular basketball game is legitimately ludicrous. However, I do feel like it is fun to compare between what that ticket price is going to end up being if we do see a game number six to what it was in game number three and then in game number four. There's going to be a lot going on with the celebrities. You had Timothy Chalamet, who's like traveling, Ben Stiller, Taylor Swift was there, who was apparently a massive Knicks fan. I just love that there's a reality where Taylor Swift was like two seats away from Nas at a basketball game, because those are two people that I never thought would intersect in the world. And the fact that they kind of maybe sort of did is something that is really, really funny to me. Looking at our text line, you see sort of the dichotomy in how people feel about the series. At 10:35 p.m. West Coast time. This is in West Coast is where I read the texts at. We had one person say, Denton, the Spurs Nation is disgusted with the inexcusable Game 4 loss. They handed New York the title, barring a miraculous 3-0 rally. Shaking my damn head. They are the biggest chokers in NBA history. They should be up 3-1. And then the next texter, who texted 5 minutes after that, said the Spurs are going to pull a 2016 Cleveland Cavaliers. They're going to win this thing in seven. So you have one guy who is a Spurs fan and is just disgusted with his team's performance. And then you have another person who maybe they are also a Spurs fan, couldn't tell. No, but they say they are going to win this thing in seven. This is fun, man. This is sports. This is what we love to do here. I'm Denton Day sitting in for Josh Graham on a Thursday, now Friday, of Westwood One Sports Night. At the Denton Day is where you can find me on Twitter. Our biggest story of the day has been the increasing nightmare of public relations for Texas Tech and the way that they have handled the Brendan Scoresby gambling injunction saga, if you will. They plan on playing him in 2026, despite the fact that he had gambled over thousands of times as a college athlete, which is a no-no. And even worse, he gambled on games that he was technically a part of because he was on the roster at Indiana, which is even worse than worse. You can't do that. It questions the integrity of the game. It's insider trading in real time. It's something that the NCAA does not want to have characterized when it comes to discussing their product. Texas Tech doesn't seem to care. Texas Tech paid $5 million, that's the rumor number, to acquire Brendan Scoresby from Cincinnati in the transfer portal, and they want an ROI. If you're going to spend $5 million, I better get something back in return for that bad boy, right? They want a championship. They want money to be brought into their program. They want money to be brought into their pockets, the people that signed the check for Brendan Scoresby. They want him to play, and things have gotten really out of control in the last 24 hours. You've had the Texas Attorney General threaten to cost the Big 12 $200 million if they wanted to boycott anything related to Texas Tech and Brendan Scoresby. You had the legal team of Brendan Scoresby put out a statement in which they said if the Big 12 does anything to neglect Texas Tech or Brendan Scoresby, then Mr. Scoresby will hold the conference accountable. They didn't say Texas Tech. They said Brendan Scoresby, the quarterback at Texas Tech, will hold the Big 12 accountable if the members of the conference say they don't want to play him because he has a gambling addiction that could then question the integrity of the game. That's a real thing that happened. It's on the internet. It now lives forever. His legal team said that he is going to hold a conference accountable. He hasn't even played for Texas Tech yet. You know, he played in Cincinnati, who they were in the conference, but that's about all. And he's going to hold the conference massively accountable. I'll believe that one when I see it. The Attorney General might have something because there's some political power there, even though I don't think that they're going to cost the Big 12 $200 million. That just doesn't seem legitimate to me. But Scoresby holding the conference accountable, I can't fathom what that would look like. All of that, though, happened before the roundtable. So the roundtable was published at little after 10 p.m. Eastern time. So less than an hour before we started our show,
So I had to, like, you know, cram through this thing. I listened on 1.5

0: 1.75 speed anyway, so I got through it pretty quick. And some of the things that were said in this thing were legitimately baffling. It was all of the most important people at Texas Tech, the president, the associate athletic director, the main athletic director, and the head coach of the football team. And they sat around a table, hence the name Round Table. They sat around a table in a conference room in the building, and they attempted to share their side of the story. And that is like the worst thing that you could do, because your side of the story misses a lot of things. You're trying to set a narrative as effectively what they were doing, and they did not do the greatest job of doing that, if you ask me. But I'm going to ask you how you feel about that. And in order to do so, you got to hear from some of this. So I want to first start with the president of Texas Tech. He was the first one really to talk in the roundtable. Lawrence Chevanec is the president of the university. Here's what he said about Brendan Scoresby and about why Texas Tech wanted him to play this year.
1: Well, I think everybody should realize that first and foremost, our decisions in this matter have been guided by a conviction we have at Texas Tech, and that is we stand by and we support our students. Now, Brendan made a mistake. We acknowledge that. And mistakes have consequences. At the same time, here is a young man with a dream and a vision to pursue a career. And we felt not to have the opportunity to pursue that career, given the circumstances and the evolving changes in this world that these athletes face, was unfair and unjust. So we are attending, first of all, to his medically diagnosed condition, and we are prepared to support him as he pursues that career that he's spent his whole life working toward. That's what we do at Texas Tech. And as a parent and a leader in higher ed, I would ask that you look beyond the athletics issue in here and look to the individual who has been the center of this whole matter.
0: Yeah, you guys put him at the center of this. I'm not feeling bad because he is the center of this massive storm. When you guys put him at the center of the massive storm, and it's also impossible to look past the athletics of this, because the athletics of this is why it's a story. There's a lot of people that have gambling addictions. That doesn't make it good. It doesn't make it right. But the only reason this is a story is because he's the one guy that can't have that addiction. It'd be one thing if it's roulette. It's not roulette. It's sports gambling. It was wager on games that he was a part of. You can't look past the athletic side of the story. That is the story. They're effectively asking, hey, don't look at the actual story. Just look at how good we are about handling people that are in need. And they're like, celebrate that. We can celebrate. Texas Tech, to their credit, does have a really good program on their campus. And it's kind of one of the things that they're known for in handling these sorts of circumstances. That is something that deserves to be celebrated. But you can't look past the athletics part of this, because that is the entire story. It's a quarterback that's relatively well known because of the jump to Texas Tech. I would say that people still knew him at Cincinnati, but when you are arguably the prize of the transfer portal, you become a little bit more well known. And when you get $5 million, you become a little bit more well known. The athletics is the story here. So to say that it wasn't, it was one of many comments that were made during this thing that left you scratching your head. It felt much more like a puff piece for the university to pat themselves on the back. Look at how good we do with certain things. Ignore the fact that there are some big rules that are being broken. Look at how good we do. We're helping a guy live his dream. We're like Make-A-Wish over here. He's worked so hard. Yeah, he made a mistake like 9,000 times. It was the same mistake like 9,000 times, and he knew he couldn't do it, and he still did it, but he's worked so hard to play football at this level, and therefore he should still be allowed to do so. There are consequences, but we are eliminating the consequences, because you gotta miss me with any idea that missing Abilene Christian and Oregon State is a consequence for a guy that was jeopardizing the integrity of the game because he wanted to place some bets on it. The associate athletic director was next up at the plate. Here's what he said about Brendan Scoresby being a part of the program.
2: So kind of speaking to that, though, Grant, answer when people say,

0: also think it's an environment that truly supports his long-term well-being.
1: The more that I listen to them talk about this, it almost feels like they're trying to position him as the victim, which maybe in the grandiose scheme of things, those that deal with addiction are victims. But in this instance, I don't feel like it's proper to label him as the victim. He needs to be with the roster. That's going to be what's best for him in his career. He can't give up on his career. His career would be stolen from him if he was punished more excessively than he is being punished now by only missing the two games at the beginning of the season that are non-conference games that you're basically paying these opponents to kick their teeth in. That's a consequence. Anything more than that is excessive. It's unjust, as the president said. I can't get behind this. I feel like I'm being gaslit. Either I'm being gaslit or they're dumb and they don't understand the gravity of the scenario, the gravity of the situation. They're just so concerned with him and making sure that he is eligible to play. And they're just so concerned with making sure that their bases are covered in allowing him to play. I just be scratching my head at this. I mean, I don't understand how they have arrived at this level of thought. Outside of the fact that they are so stuck in their own orbit, they can't see the bigger picture. They are quite literally missing the forest for the trees, and that's an embarrassing thing because I kind of wanted the program to be good this year. I liked Texas Tech in 2025. If you liked college football, you liked them in 2025. I want new blood. Parity is a great thing in college athletics, specifically college football. I don't want to just see Alabama win all the time or Georgia win all the time. I want to see the new. Indiana is great because they were the new. I want teams that maybe have a history of winning that haven't won in a while jump back into the fray. LSU a couple of years ago with Burrow. I'd love to see Florida come back, right? Like, we want to see the teams that are not the constants all of the time. How quickly did you get bored with like your Alabama and your Clemson matchups in the national championship when it felt like they matched up every single year? Pretty quickly is the answer to that. So the idea that we don't want to see Texas Tech have success is something that I cannot get behind, but it feels like in listening to them at the roundtable, they feel like they're the victim and that everybody is out to get them. I don't feel that way. I feel like this is the consequences of their actions. I feel like if they really cared about the mental health of Brendan Scoresby, they wouldn't position him as the obvious villain number one of the sport. Texas Tech has far surpassed what LSU was, because LSU was going to be the biggest enemy, the biggest villain of the sport, because they took a coach from a playoff team. And that coach was already polarizing. Lane Kiffin already came with a subset of expectations and thoughts about him, and then you steal him from a college football playoff team, and it was nasty in the process. They were going to be public enemy number one, and Texas Tech, while claiming that they care about the mental health of the athlete, is now positioning the athlete to be public enemy number one. And astonishingly, they don't seem to understand why that is. They don't necessarily seem to connect the dots on how that conclusion is becoming a reality, and that jeopardizes the mental health. I don't know how he's going to deal with this. I don't know how anybody would deal with it. Thankfully, the Big 12 doesn't have a lot of raucous fan bases. Thankfully, Texas Tech's schedule, all things considered, is pretty easy in the conference. There's not a lot of great teams in the Big 12, but if there are, they aren't playing them. And if they are playing them, they're playing them at home, not on the road. They're not going to a crazy environment. You're still going to hear chirping at the quarterback. There's still going to be some signs that make light of his situation, but you put him in that position, it's entirely possible that he could heal and never play football again, especially if playing football is one of the main reasons that got him to a place of being sick the way that he is and the way that they are telling us that he is. Because I cannot stress this enough. In a 21-minute roundtable, the entire thing could be summed up. If you wanted a too-long didn't-read, a TLDR, the entire thing could be summed up in saying, Brendan Scoresby is really mentally ill. He has a really big bad addiction. That's like the entirety of the thing. Look at how mentally ill he is. And that doesn't help the guy that is dealing with the situation.

0: Their coach weighed in on this as well. This is Joey McGuire. Honestly, he said the thing that baffled me the most. This is Joey McGuire weighing in on Brandon Sorsby.
1: I think sometimes we forget exactly what we're talking about. It's not necessarily that he placed a bet on something. What we're talking about is this young man has an addiction.
0: No, quite literally, it's that he placed a bet on something. Like that is the thing. It is the fact that he placed a bet. There are a lot of dudes that have addictions. In fact, for such a long time, athletics fueled the addiction with prescription pain medication and getting guys hooked on opioids because of it. Like, there's been a very, very long time where athletics has been way more detrimental than it has been beneficial in the eyes of addiction. It's not about the addiction. It's about the fact that he jeopardized the integrity of the game by placing wagers on it. And it's as simple as that. You can take all of the precautions necessary to do your best to make sure that he doesn't, but what happens if he does it again? How many chances is he going to get? Because they have not given me any reason to believe that they would only give him this chance. And that's the alarming part of it, because if he does it again and it becomes a repetition and a cycle, are you guys then in a position to where you're not going to allow it to happen? Because you would easily point out and say it's already been a cycle. And you put him in an outpatient thing or an inpatient thing for like 30 days. You're not healing the entire thing in 30 days. So what happens when he stumbles? Are you going to give the resources necessary, but then you going to accept the consequences? Because if he happens to do it again, and we all know he has a problem with it, and you sat up here and preached about how good you are at solving the problem, and then you don't solve the problem, are you then going to suffer the consequences? Because you're taking the consequences away from him. You're not allowing him to suffer anything. I would argue that maybe football is not the place where he needs to be right now if this is as serious as they're saying that it is. Throwing him right into the belly of the beast again does not exactly tell me that they care massively about what is happening with Brandon Sorsby. You want to jump in here? 310-804-4910, 310-804-4910. Bruce is in Los Angeles, wants to hang out here. Bruce, what's up, man?
2: Hey, D-Day, how you doing?
0: I'm doing well.
2: Good. Yeah, I just wanted to comment on the Texas Tech quarterback. I just tuned in at the top of the hour. I was busy, but I didn't hear about this story until your summary of it. So I don't know everything about it, but I can tell you this, that I don't think this Texas Tech quarterback would be wise to sue his team, the conference, or the NCAA, because there's a concept in law called malice. Malice means that you deliberately injure somebody. And that's very difficult to prove, so they probably wouldn't be able to counter-sue him on that. But there's a second concept called reckless disregard, which means when you partake in a certain behavior, you should have known it was going to injure another party. By making bets on his own team, which you mentioned that he had done, this is, in my opinion, definitely reckless disregard, in that he should have known it was going to injure his team, his conference, and the NCAA. So he'd be wise to stay away from the courts, because I think he'd get creamed in the courts.
0: I'm going to be interested, Bruce. I appreciate the call. I'm going to be interested to see what happens when it goes to the courts, because I'm expecting that it will go to the courts. I mean, they got the injunction very quickly. You got a judge that came out of retirement for no reason, right? That just, he just, out of the goodness of his heart, he just came out of there. No, he came out because he got paid, because he had connections. This is becoming very political, and it's never fun when things get political, but it's like really not fun when the political way that this is coming about is using power and money and influence to get everything that you want, and having a reckless disregard for everybody else and everything else in the process. And that's how I would describe what Texas Tech is doing. Maybe not so much the people in the video and the round table, but the boosters that are getting a judge to come out of retirement to get an injunction, and to do so in a way that basically tells the NCAA to take a hike if they ever want to punish him. Being able to do that is a very nice flex, but it's not a good thing to have. It just not. It kills the sport. If you're holding on to the idea of the sport being something that you develop young men, ripping their consequences away because you paid $5 million for him, that's a really tough 1-2 combo to have. And I say that because Cody Campbell is the mega booster who is largely behind a lot of this for Brandon Sorsby, but he

0: has also been a pretty big advocate for this Protect College Athletics bill that is trying to revert college athletics to an extent back to what it was when he was playing at Texas Tech, which is theoretically not a lot of money being spent. And college football being about developing young men and learning that there are consequences to the actions. So, like, which one is it? Which one is it? Because he's doing everything right now. And if you're doing everything, you're doing nothing. And that's a problem. I'm Denton Day at The Denton Day on Twitter. We'll continue to take a few more of your calls. The phone lines are open, 310-840-4910. That's our talk and text line. We're on YouTube as well. You can jump in with us, hit us up in the chat. It's been an active chat. Read some of those as we get back. Don't go anywhere. It's Westwood One Sports Night.
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1: At the Denton Day on Twitter, our talk and text line 310-840-4910. Spent a lot of time talking about Brennan Swordsby and the debacle that this has become for Texas Tech, a PR nightmare of sorts. We got some people weighing in on our chat on YouTube. You can find us on YouTube, Westwood One Sports Night. We're on the road to 2,000 subscribers, so go subscribe to us over there. John says, I just watched a video of five Tech fans around a table at a car dealership posted a give their take on Swordsby until I realized that it was the brass and the leadership at Tech. This program is done. This was embarrassing. I mean, I saw the meme of kind of what he was referring to, where it's like kids sitting around a table discussing the most basic things about the NBA. And that's kind of what this was. But the only difference is it was important people. They were just saying a whole lot of nothing, at least nothing substantive, at least nothing that was going to really actually impact Brennan Swordsby. If anything, it was just a reach around. They were giving themselves the old reach around about, look how good we are with mental health around here. And again, like, that's a positive thing. You should want to be good about that, but I don't really believe that they have the long-term best idea of Brennan Swordsby in their thoughts. If they really cared about his mental health, they're not going to position him to where he is going to get skewered for this for the rest of his college football, potentially NFL career. I mean, what happens when he gets to a microphone for the first time? Has anybody thought about that? You're giving us the whole rundown of his mental illness and battling addiction and all these things. Well, when he gets to a microphone, you could say, hey, we're not answering questions about that. But man, when I get a live microphone in my hand, if I'm a reporter, I'm going to ask. I'm going to put the pressure on you. Are you going to play PR defense for this dude for forever? Eventually, he's going to have to. Be the guy that answers to these sorts of things. Media day for the Big 12 is in less than a month. I don't anticipate that he's going to be there, but traditionally you send a quarterback there. Can he answer questions about that? I don't know that he can. I don't know that you want him to answer questions about that. R. Willie says that it sounds like Bill Clinton addressing the Monica Lewinsky situation. I did not gamble on those games, but we know that he did gamble on those games. It's an odd situation at Texas Tech, and they have done everything in their power to make it way worse than it is, which, in a sense, is hilarious. Lester is in California, wants to weigh in on Brennan Swordsby. Lester, what's up, man? You're on Westwood One Sports with Denton Day.
2: Hey, thanks for taking the call. Chime in. I mentioned I think everybody else sees this when it comes to, you know, Texas Tech and some backdoor political shenanigans going on here, power play. It's pretty sad and it's pretty ridiculous. I mean, this also will probably set a precedent, I would think, for other athletes that are caught gambling or having gambling issues like this going forward in other conferences or for other college football teams. So it's kind of a bad precedent that could be set. And also,

0: for the kid. I mean, what's going on here? I mean, he could be a target for other loan sharks, mobsters, other people that are caught up in the gambling shenanigans and shadiness going on here. So he could be a potential target to be taken advantage of in the future. So it's just pretty ridiculous. And I think the NCAA needs to keep on fighting this, no matter how powerful somebody seems to be within Texas Tech or the state of Texas or within that judge, within the judicial system within the state of Texas, you know? So anyhow, thanks.
1: Yeah, that's a great point that you made that I had not really considered. You really are just kind of making him a pig for slaughter for a loan shark or for someone. The types of individuals that got in bed with various NBA players, right? Malik Beasley, Terry Rozier, Jonte Porter. Those are the famous ones. Those are the most noteworthy ones. But these people do exist. And if this guy has the addiction the way that Texas Tech has been telling us that he does, and it's a serious medical condition, and it was not just a guy that was being silly with a gambling app, if they're going to play those cards, you kind of are offering him up, being like, hey, he has something that you might be able to take advantage of. Why don't you come and take advantage of that? You know where he's going to be every weekend because you have his schedule. So that's a very, very difficult position to be. I had not thought of that. Justin asks, what are your thoughts on Hokut saying Texas Tech can lead the national conversation on gambling? No. You want to talk about first impressions. I have known about Kirby Hokut. Obviously, I work in college athletics. I cover college football, and I have for a number of years. So I'm very familiar with him. After watching today, I'm good. I am good. I don't need anybody in that room being the leading voice on anything in relation to gambling. Good. I'm done. They're done. They should never really talk about it again. They don't seem to grasp the gravity of the situation. They strike me as a program right now of they got caught, hand in the cookie jar, but they don't want to be punished. Mom has told you, don't do that, and then you did that. And now you're trying to play it off as if you didn't do that, or if what you did is not nearly as big of a deal. Said, don't color on my walls. Well, you colored with blue, but your wall was blue. So is it really that bad? You can tell the difference because you put crayon on the wall, but at least it's still this, like, it's a childish way of acting right now as a program. If they are the leading voice on gambling, this is just going to become pro wrestling, because everything is going to be predetermined. The fix is going to be in on everything because guys are going to be wanting to compete for more money. They're already getting paid a lot of money, but then I could double my money in some instances. I could triple my money if I place this wager and I have a direct ability to make that thing cash. It's like the guy that played the prediction market, which is the worst sentence that I could say out loud. But it's like the guy that played the prediction market of, is there going to be a streaker at the Super Bowl? And then he said yes. And then he jumped over and decided to be the streaker. Like, it's not that funny when you do it in the Super Bowl. It's even worse if you did it in the Super Bowl as a quarterback. You know what I mean? Like, if you have a direct impact and it's insider trading in real time, you are the one deciding that in the game. And you're throwing the game. I don't need Texas Tech to be the leading conversationalist in anything in relation to gambling. They cannot do that at a high enough level. Justin also asked, why can't they just send Hammond, the backup quarterback, instead of Swordsby? They could oftentimes if teams don't send quarterbacks. So generally what happens at media days, if you're not sending a quarterback, you're playing up the idea of a quarterback competition, and you want to keep your cards close to the vest. So if you have two guys that are competing for the position, if you send one to media day, that coaches can often feel like they're tipping their hand a little bit. Whether they are or not is irrelevant, but they feel like they are, especially if it is something like media day where everyone is going to be there. So if they don't send Swordsby,

0: yards are, they'll just send like a running back, a wide receiver, and a defensive player, or like two defensive players and a tackle, an offensive tackle, or something like that. So they would just send other players. It's not abnormal, but the consensus, especially if you're a good team, and Texas Tech in this entire process has been trying to position themselves as like, we are the leader in the Big 12 and we are a top dog in the sport and all these different things. If you are a top dog in the sport and you paid $5 million for the quarterback, the consensus is that you would send the quarterback. They're not going to. They're not going to let that dude talk in front of an open mic until, I mean, if he went through 3-4 weeks of therapy for the gambling addiction, he's going to need another 3-4 weeks of media training before he gets in front of a live mic, because you are going to get asked questions. And like the Lubbock media, respectfully, they're not the ones that you're worried about. Like the guy that runs a Texas Tech blog, you're not worried necessarily about him. It's when the big fish come in, your ESPNs, your Westwood ones, your CBSs, whoever, it's when they come in and they're like, what is going on with you? What happened? Give us the story. And he's going to get peppered with a bunch of questions. He needs to be prepared to answer those questions. 310-840-4910, 310-840-4910. That is the number to get in touch with us. It's our talk and our text line, so you can reach us via text as well if the phones are not your thing. At the Denton Day on Twitter is where you can reach me as well. Real quickly, before we put the show to bed, I did stumble across a report that is said LeBron James could seriously consider joining the Golden State Warriors, and that got me happy. That made me giddy on the inside. I mean, why the hell not, man? It said, the report said that he is curious about joining Golden State. Let's rock and roll. I mean, watching Steph and LeBron at the Olympics was so much fun. I'd absolutely sign up for more of that. Not 82 games, let's be honest. Those dudes are not playing 82 games in 2026 and 27, especially if this is going to be LeBron's final year. At 41 going on 42, he's not playing 82 games. But if we get like 55 games from LeBron and Steph in a playoff run, I'm all for that. I just want to see these two guys play together for real, for real. They went from bitter rivalries to friends. And I do think they could potentially compete for a championship, right? Like last year after OKC won, it felt like they were just going to be a dynasty that rolls over everybody for forever. Now, the Knicks are a very fun team to watch this year in the NBA, but it's not like they're an all-time great. So like going into 2026, the 26-27 season, at least as of right now, it doesn't feel like there's a lot of great teams. There's a lot of openings. Maybe some of that depends on where Giannis falls, which that has become like the most annoying story. He's going to go to the Heat. He's going to go to the Celtics. He's going to potentially go to the Warriors. Like, Giannis is going to go everywhere, but he's also going to go nowhere, but he is also going to go somewhere. And the back and forth and the flipping and the flopping, oh my God. Like, if he really wanted to go to Miami and Miami had a trade package, just send his ass to Miami. Miami's involved in these conversations all the time, and they have a startlingly low record when it comes to actually landing dudes in these conversations. I need the Giannis trade to happen as soon as possible, because I am done with all of like the nonsense that surrounds Giannis throughout this entire process, some of which is brought on by him. Some of it is just the games and the media, the media games that are played in this kind of story. But God, it is exhausting for him to constantly be in these sorts of conversations. I'm Denton Day. When we get back, we put the show to bed. Our guy Ben Strober, who's producing the program, will help us do so. Don't go anywhere. It's Westwood One Sports Night.
1: 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New York can taste it. Up 3-1 in the series. Can they finish the job? Game 5 is in San Antonio. Saturday night, Westwood One Sports.
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1: I just saw maybe the funniest picture. It's my world's colliding. Danhausen posted up.

0: with Scott Van Pelt. That's a collaboration that I did not know that I needed in my life, but I could very much use a Danhausen cameo on SportsCenter with Scott Van Pelt after the New York Knicks win the NBA Finals, whether that be in game number 5 or in game number 6. Game number 6 would probably be a little bit better because then he could be in Madison Square Garden, but that's just a hilarious photo to see. We'll get to putting the show to bed in just a second, but we'll take one final call. The text line remains open, but Michael is in Calgary. Mike, your final call of the night, my friend. How are you?
1: I'm doing well. How are you this evening?
0: I'm doing good.
1: Good. The comment I wanted to make was, assuming this young man, gets back in the game and recovers from some of his issues and has a successful college and professional career, the speculation about, every single game that he plays in is going to be, I think, absolutely unrelenting. And I always thought the Achilles heel in team sports betting was the prop bets, and you just can't escape from that. How many passes do you throw? How many yards do you run? How many times do you target a particular receiver? And it's I think it's going to be a never-ending source of criticism and speculation. You may remember the NFL game midway through the season. I can't remember who the parties were, but one team was obviously going to lose the game and was trailing by, 10, 12 points or something. And they kicked a field goal with about 20 seconds left. Yeah. And everybody just went crazy that he, that just a lot of people missed the spread.
0: He knew the points.
1: Your colleague earlier in the evening was saying, he thought this was, it's not so much you're betting you're going to win, but it's the money's made on the money line and the spreads and the prop bets. And
0: Dangerous.
1: I really hope he recovers from his issues and goes on and has a successful life and career. But I don't think this is ever going to go away.
0: No, it never will. I mean, the first time he throws a bad interception, it's going to go nuclear. I mean, the kid can't be on social media anymore. And God forbid he throws one in November when it really matters. He's 0-8 in November at Cincinnati. When he's playing that Big 12 schedule. When he starts to lose, it's a problem. If he wins, it doesn't really matter. I do expect him to be a part of the roster. I just don't think this is going anywhere. If you asked me this yesterday, I would have said differently. But this round table thing, they are going to run this into the ground. There's too much invested in him to think otherwise. All right, let's put this show to bed. To do so, we welcome on Ben Strober. Oliver, please play the satisfying music.
2: How many people do you think would predict the Knicks to win the NBA Finals this year before it started then?
0: Not many. Not many. It was a lock.
2: Before the season started, I think it was even kind of bold, I would say. I think a lot of people knew it was like if the Knicks were going to win the East, this year would be the one to do it. Well, somebody back in 2020, get the name right here, Evan, who went to Smithtown High School in New York, wrote down in his yearbook, Knicks win 2026 NBA Finals in 6 games.
0: That's like Simpsons level of predicting the future. I mean, that dude wishes he had a little bit of the Brendan Swordsby in him. Could you imagine predicting that and placing a wager on that? I mean, that would pay off not even tenfold, probably 20, 30-fold. At that point, that is kind of crazy that you do something like that. Maybe I should do that. How does one get the powers where they can predict something like that? Because I have some things that I would like to use it on if I could. I have a couple of teams that I feel like are deserving to have that power bestowed upon them if I could.
2: He didn't even do it as a prediction. He just said he wanted to use the yearbook to make a bold declaration about his beloved Knicks, who concedes were terrible at the time.
0: If it was 2020, they were terrible. I mean, if it was anything other than before they got Jalen Brunson, they were pretty terrible. I mean, the Melo years were fun, but it's not like they were awesome, right? So like they've been pretty brutal for 20 some odd years. I didn't have yearbook quotes. Did you have yearbook quotes? They didn't allow us to have yearbook quotes. We didn't get superlatives or quotes

0: probably for the better.
1: I honestly don't remember if I had one. You want to hear something really interesting about this? His parents were mad at him for not using his, like, quote, to spotlight his school achievements, including being a member of the Honor Society.
0: Of course.
1: And having a really high GPA. Instead, he put Nixon 6, 2026.
0: Like, oh, my God, you didn't have a quote from Henry David Thoreau. That's actually my parents put that. But I didn't get, like, a senior quote, but my parents got a senior quote for me. They, like, bought out space, and it was some, like, Henry David Thoreau quote. I would have quoted Lil Wayne. So maybe
1: you got to hear this. So I don't remember if I even had – my senior year was really weird because most of it was online due to COVID. The year before, there was this one guy in my class, and in his yearbook picture, his quote was, "Don't be OC making out in the hallways."
0: Hey, more power to him.
1: I think I could find a picture of it somewhere, but that was somebody's real quote. I don't remember if I had one or not.
0: Yeah, we weren't given those. God, it would have been so much fun. It would have been so reckless, but it would have been so much fun. The recklessness is why they didn't give that to us. Update from around the world of sports. We talked about the NHL Stanley Cup. Canes up 3-2, going to Vegas with the potential to win it all for the first time in over 20 years. Team USA is going to be in action today in the World Cup. Excited about that one. Mexico beat South Africa 2-0. Korea beat the Czech 2-1. I'm excited about World Cup soccer. I'm not like the biggest soccer fan in the world, but I love tournament style soccer, and that has always been really intriguing to me. So really excited to see and get into that. That's going to do it for us. Big thanks to Josh Graham for stopping by. Thanks to Bruce Feldman for stopping by. Ben did a great job producing the show. Our guy Oliver in our Culver City studios. Hit me up on Twitter at The Denton Day. Enjoy the rest of your night. We're back right again tomorrow.
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Good morning. It is the Drake Toll Show. Drake Toll with you from the Savannah Bananas organization, Locked On Big 12, and right here on Westwood One Sports and the Westwood One Sports app. The Stanley Cup Final has a new leader. The Carolina Hurricanes at home last night, knocking off the Las Vegas Golden Knights in a dominant 4-2 game. That is where we will start today. But do not fret. We will talk the World Cup, soccer. We will talk a weird-ass 21-minute video that Texas Tech released yesterday about their quarterback, Brendan Sorsby. I think the root of that conversation, by the way, it's whether or not athletes should gamble. How we treat this, is it mental health, is it not? Like, have we set the precedent now that forever and always, if you are a college football player, if you bet on your team that you can play? Did we grandfather in everyone who's bet on their team? Did we open Pandora's box? Or is this a one-off where a judge in Texas, in Tarrant County, said, this kid can play? We'll talk Shohei Ohtani. Who left the game with injury last night? I mean, he's fine. It's just like knee tightness, knee soreness, and the Dodgers are downplaying the injury. But out of extreme caution, they pull him off the field. And Leah Boston, Caitlin Clark, first WNBA teammates with 30-point double-doubles. Where do you want to start?

I mean, I told you where we're going to start, and I told you just exactly where we have to start in the Stanley Cup Finals. But you may be missing one story. You may be thinking there's a glaring omission from what you just, from the picture that was just, the menu that was just given of sports on Friday, June 12th, the year of our Lord, 2026. And you'd be correct. The single greatest NBA Finals game of all. You think I forgot? You think just because I grew up a San Antonio Spurs fan, you think just because I like the Spurs that I'd forget the New York Knicks have a 3-1 lead over Mitch Johnson, the head coach of the San Antonio Spurs, and those guys from Texas last night? I've been here in New Jersey. I've been hanging out on the Jersey Shore. And last night, you can feel it all the way out here. 45 minutes, an hour outside of the city, where it is palpable. The amount of the people, the Knicks fans, the excitement around basketball that this place has not felt in 27 years. The New York fan base likes to be sad. The New York fan base has gotten used to being mad. They have not won a major championship since the New York Football Giants won a Super Bowl. And they won a couple of them. Thank you, Eli Manning. There was the Yankees. There were the Yankees in 09. There's the Yankees in almost 20 years ago. New York has been in a drought as a sports city, and the Knicks can erase that. And I can feel it from all the way out here. Good morning. It's good to be with you. Westwood One Sports, the Westwood One Sports app. Addie Bates produces. Roy Lee runs the board today. And before we get to all of those things, the Stanley Cup Final. The Canes with a 4-2 victory over the Golden Knights last night. And here's the thing to know. This is like you take the stalwart, the star, the goaltender, and you swap him out in basketball. It's like we decided, hey, you know, Carl Anthony Towns is good, but what if he didn't play tonight? You're like, what do you mean, what if he didn't play? Yeah, what if we threw somebody else out there to play instead of Carl Anthony Towns? You'd think that's kind of weird. Now, Freddie Anderson, who is the goaltender, who has started as the goaltender for majority of the playoffs this year for Carolina, is not Jalen Brunson or Victor Wembanyama. Heck, he might not be Carl Anthony Towns, but he's a name. He's one to know. And he's a guy that Carolina has leaned on. This is the equivalent in the NFL of the Patriots get to the Super Bowl and say, hey, I don't know if we need Stephon Diggs to play. What if somebody else was a bit more fresh? That is what Carolina went with last night. Brandon Bussey has emerged as the starting goaltender for the Carolina Hurricanes in the 2026 Stanley Cup Final. Freddie Anderson, the vet who's been in goal, Bussey's thrown in here due to a combination of Anderson struggling and just needing rest. Rob Brind'Amour is the head coach of the Carolina Hurricanes and was on the team in Carolina in 2006, the last time Carolina won the Stanley Cup. That's the last time they went to the Stanley Cup Finals. And after a stellar playoff run for Freddie Anderson in goal, they struggle against the Golden Knights, allowing 12 goals on 65 shots over the first three games. So in game three, the Canes trailing 4-0, Rob Brind'Amour said, hey, we're going to replace Anderson with Bussey. In comes Bussey, stops all 18 shots that he faced, helping a team force overtime in a game they had trailed 4-0. And Brind'Amour came to the podium and was pretty honest. This legend, this Canes legend, the head coach, the star-turned-head coach, saying that Freddie Anderson's not injured. We just met as a staff and said, that guy needs a mental, physical, the quote was, break. He just needs a break. Carl Anthony Towns just needs a break. Stephon Castle just needs a break. We need to give Stephon Diggs a break. And then Bussey comes in, steady relief performance, and in that game three, and earned himself a starting job in the Stanley Cup Finals. And

0: He has been described by his teammates, Brandon Bussey, as his calming presence in net during the high-pressure moments. And he's had a pretty historic Stanley Cup Finals. He's the first goaltender in NHL history to make his first two career playoff starts in the Stanley Cup Final and win both of them. In the 4-2 win in Game 5, he was excellent. 23 saves on 25 shots and a glove save on Brett Howden, one of the Vegas forwards, in the third period that protected a lead for Carolina and ultimately helped them double up Las Vegas. And across his three appearances now in the final, remember, one in relief, two starts, Bussey has stopped 59 of 65 shots. It's a 908 save percentage. And he has been the stability that's given the Hurricanes a 3-2 lead. That's a fun story here. You're not going to hear, when I play the highlights of last night's Stanley Cup Final Game 5, you're not going to hear a lot of Bussey. But I need to tell you that story. I need to tell you that context before we get into exactly how this win happened for Carolina. And the win was in doubt. The win wasn't guaranteed. 7 minutes into the contest, here come the Golden Knights, the Lenovo Center in Raleigh, North Carolina. Packed out, sold out house. I mean, you've got people who grew up in Fayetteville, North Carolina, 17 years old. They've rooted for the Canes their entire life. Here's their moment. Here's their shot to go watch their team tied in the Stanley Cup Final, 2-2. And immediately, Carolina is down by one. Here on ABC with Sean McDonough is the call. Vegas on top.
1: Here's Eichel. Out in front. They score. Pavel Dorofeev, the goal. Ending his long drought off a beautiful fourth. But this kid leads the Golden Knights in goals this regular season. He's got 10 in the playoffs. Now he's got 11. Look at the play by Eichel. He gets his...
0: Dorofeev, man. I was in the house when Vegas had that double overtime game against the Utah Mammoth. What now, a month ago? A month and a half ago? And it was Dorofeev. That just blew me away. It's like, man, watching him live... He is a serious problem. Eichel, go Dorofeev, go goal, and Knights win. Knights are up. Knights win the first 7 minutes. If you end the game right there, congrats, the Golden Knights. But that's where it would effectively stall out. That's where the questions of like, oh, well, Bussey, I mean, the young guy, he's been good, but he allowed a goal pretty immediately. No need to freak out. Because Jordan Staal, all over again, to rally the Carolina Hurricanes in the middle of the first.
1: He has goals in four of the six games since he came back. Two in this series. Down low, they score! And it's Jordan

0: Sometimes it's just your time. Stahl beats McNabb out of the corner. The shot pass from Ehlers. Heads up play from Ehlers. It goes off the pad of Carter Hart. 6 goals in this Stanley Cup final for the captain, Jordan Stahl. This place erupts as the captain has done it again. And we're back.
1: He's done it again. It's 1-1. You can hear the crowd, the response from Carolina. With the game knotted up at a goal apiece. And then this name, you're going to hear from him later in the show. I thought his post-game, wasn't a press conference. It was on the ice post-game on ESPN and live in venue. Was just top-notch. Andrei Svechnikov. 8:03. We're roughly 12 minutes into the second period. Still tied at a goal apiece. And he finds the back of the net on ABC to take a 2-1 lead for Carolina on the power play. And the whole place goes nuts.
2: Despair. Systems pressures. Svechnikov scores! Andrei Svechnikov!

0: from losing those moments, losing that sound, the crowd, playoff hockey. I keep telling you, man, I've seen a lot of playoff hockey games now in my adulthood. Growing up in Arkansas, we didn't have it. We didn't understand. It's like, all right, hockey. Yeah, it's the thing they do in the North. Boston, Denver, Canada. But I go to college and go to a million Dallas Stars games and think, wow, well, hold on. This actually rocks. It's 2-1 Canes in their own building. When Sebastian Aho says, that's 2-1's not good enough. 2-1's not good enough. And later in the second period, approaching 2 minutes remaining in the second period, Sebastian Aho says, let's get on the score sheet.
1: Voracek won the puck. Missed Svechnikov. Walker down low. And they score.

0: Sebastian Aho, the goal. Beautiful passing by the Canes. And they lead 3-1.
1: A complete reversal from most of this series. It's the Canes who dominate the second period. What a forecheck from Martinuk. And as his pass misses Svechnikov, Sean Walker, who's been tremendous in this series. That puck is a one-timer onto the stick of Aho. Look at him take it off his feet. Touched it beautifully. And then straight up over Carter Hart.
2: The speed with which Carolina operated last night looked as fresh as I've seen them in the Stanley Cup final. And it's odd, too, because the way this series has ebbed and flowed. Remember, they were down 4-0 a couple games ago and rallied back, not to win, but to tie. And kind of these happy, big moment, demoralizing, sad moment. Happy, big moment, demoralizing, sad moment. And a 3-2 lead. It wasn't even the Aho goal that did it. The Canes now lead 4-1, middle of the third period, and they score again on the power play. This goal is the sound, the Lenovo Center, the crowd. This is a crowd realizing we are about to go up 3-2 in the Stanley Cup final.
0: Drop back and takes off with the puck. Aho. It comes back. Ehlers, beautiful pass, and they score! Another power play goal for Svechnikov!

0: The first goal of the game, Nick Ehlers shot the puck out of the rink, and Vegas scored. Since then, Ehlers has three assists. Look at this beauty. The vision, the presence to know where Svechnikov is, and Svechnikov presents his stick for the easy pass, and he dunks this behind Carter Hart. This Carolina power play has six goals in the last four games. Mitch Marner can only shake his head.
1: Again, Svechnikov for the power play. It's 4-1, and here it is. I'm not making it up. It's real. I'm not making it up. It's the final call. Carolina, this one coming from Sportsnet, where it got loud. I love the way they use the crowd volume, even more than ESPN and ABC on Sportsnet. It got loud when Carolina took a 3-2 lead in the Lenovo Center. Just listen to the crowd.
2: Up ahead for Marner, knocked off his stick. Jack Eichel's got it. Just 30 seconds left now. In it goes. Stone battles for it. Cut loose. Chatfield after it. Along the boards. They can't clear and now do. Steered away by Travis. Conway Wright. And the Lenovo Center fans will tell you

I've got chills. I have no skin in the game between the Carolina Hurricanes and the Vegas Golden Knights, but I have chills. That crowd, the pop, the rise out of Carolina. Congratulations. You know, I've mentioned a few times that I'm not one to allow my personal rooting proclivities to make their way to the Drake Toll Show. I mean, if the Spurs lose, the Spurs lose. If the Spurs win, the Spurs win. If the Rangers or the Cowboys win or lose, my teams, why would you usually care, right? I mean, you aren't rooting for those. There are 32 teams or 30 teams in these various leagues at the professional level. But it is cool in a moment like this to see a win like this for a brand like Carolina. Think about guys, Josh Graham, Westwood One Sports, who was in the house. Got to see his team win 4-2 and take that.

0: one-game lead after a Game 5 victory in the Stanley Cup Finals for the Carolina Hurricanes. When we come back, let's hear from the stars of the game, and let's talk Spurs-Knicks. I can't go too much further in this show. I'll start to break out in hives if I don't talk Spurs and Knicks. Well, here's Svechnikov, Sebastian Aho. John Tortorella makes a big promise. The head coach of the Vegas Golden Knights just made a big promise last night. And then, can Victor Wembanyama rally, or are the Spurs dead? 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
1: The U.S. men's national team is set to make their World Cup debut on home soil for the first time in 22 years. 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

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From the Savannah Bananas organization and Locked On Big 12. Good morning. I think that it is a tragedy. I am not a proponent. I don't know if I understand what is happening at Guantanamo Bay. No one has really explained to me what we do there. But I believe it's a high-security prison in Cuba. I think that's correct. And you can kill, like, a family of four. They still won't send you to Guantanamo. You got to do some pretty extreme national security risk stuff. Like, we've got to think that you're selling copious amounts of information to the Russians to send you to Guantanamo. So if you woke up today at Addison, Texas, you probably don't have to worry about going to Guantanamo. And by the way, if you woke up in Addison, Texas, you can listen to the entirety of the Drake Toll Show. I mean, you woke up anywhere on the Westwood One Sports app or the Drake Toll Show YouTube channel or Twitter. We're on Twitter. Podcast after the show is over. It's uploaded there. SiriusXM 375, the Drake Toll Show, followed by You Better You Bet, Nick Costos, Bleck and Abdallah, and then Jim Rome with the Jim Rome Show. But where I'm going with this whole Guantanamo thing, and again, I still don't understand Guantanamo, so forgive me if I'm off on this. I'm in a hotel in Lakewood, New Jersey. I'm in a hotel 40 minutes from the Jersey Shore, and there's no coffee machine in the hotel room. And I just think that whoever's in charge of this, again, you kill a family of four, and you don't get sent to Guantanamo. You're going to Huntsville, Texas. If you don't put a coffee machine, some sort of tea device, some sort of hot water turned into in my tummy, yum, how do you have a hotel? How does the concept of a hotel room operate without a coffee machine, without something that can make tea? We are at Guantanamo levels of whoever's running this place. Throw them in there and lock them in there and throw away the key. I hope you have access to coffee and tea wherever you are across the country, watching games like Mexico and South Africa, South Korea and Czechia. Mexico winning 2-0, slapping South Africa last night. South Korea, a late rally against Czechia, 2-1 victory in the World Cup. Got a text from a buddy last night. It's like, it's kind of wild to see the men and women, the baddies of the world, converging on just random-ass U.S. cities and playing soccer. It's pretty awesome. Like, oh, Algeria in Lawrence, Kansas. Ah, whoa. Ooh, Neymar in Greenbrier, West Virginia. Yeah, I love that so much. And the foreigners have problems with our food. You have problems with our food, huh? You guys just do beans and bugs and stuff. You're going to have a problem with Outback Steakhouse? Yeah, get real. This is culture. This is cuisine in the United States. The Stanley Cup final last night in a 4-2 win for the Carolina Hurricanes. I thought post-game that the energy of the arena, the energy of the moment was captured by Sveshnikov.

0: Barkov after he had two power play goals yesterday. Svetch sat down with ESPN. This is right after the game on the ice. You can still hear the crowd behind him when he said, "The crowd loves Bussy, and I love you guys." The goaltender that stepped up in the Stanley Cup, who said, "Hey, Freddie Anderson, you're the guy, you're the veteran, you've been here, but allow me to take the reins for a second." Svetch is so back. Here he is with ESPN post-game after a win in the Stanley Cup Finals.
1: "We was raised up, to be honest, just hard work, you know, and God will see everything."
2: So two goals for you tonight. How much pressure were you putting on yourself as the top guy on this team to produce?
1: Yeah, I mean, quite decent pressure, to be honest, this playoff. But, you know, just a new day was today, and, you know, thank God we won. And like I said, we got one more on us.
2: So you build up a pretty big lead here, but at the end, they have a power play. What's going through your mind as you're watching your teammates and Brandon Bussy back there?
1: Yeah, we're just, to be honest, praying, you know. We need a good defense here and block some shots. And, I mean, key, what a block. Great game, you know, and Bussy was a hell of a game tonight.
2: Describe what it's like watching Bussy come in and play like this.
1: Yeah, I mean, the crowd loves Bussy, right, guys? Love you too, guys. You guys are the best.
2: All right.
0: I love it. Crowd loves Bussy. They said, "Yeah, this day got loud." I thought that was a perfect representation of how these came. The reverence he kept mentioning, like, "We're praying." Just at the root of this, we were really praying to get here. Sebastian Aho netted a goal last night as well for Carolina. He spoke to Sportsnet post game, and I thought this was while that was a bit more. Of kind of an energetic, grateful, happy. Aho gave a pretty. And he talked about Svechnikov, Andrei Svechnikov, in his post game press conference. He gave a bit more intense, dialed in, like, "We're playing to win." Here he is post game.
3: "Have you ever heard it louder than it was here tonight?"
4: "No, I mean, that was unbelievable. I mean, obviously, the fans, we love playing at home, and it's just that we feed up a lot of energy out of them, and so yeah, that was awesome."
3: "We saw the look on your face. It really did say it all after you scored. What were you feeling?"
4: "No, I think it was a big goal at the moment. I mean, we've power play got us going. You know, we had good looks there, and obviously Svechnikov goal there. And, you know, follow up that, you get the 5-on-5 goal. It kind of, you know, the game's kind of shifted for us at that point. So, yeah, it was a big goal, and obviously happy to help the team win."
3: "You've answered every question about your production this series. I mean, how have you felt about your own game?"
4: "I mean, I review my game, how we do as a team, we're playing for the win here. And honestly, I felt just as happy when Svechnikov had that tap in I know that was a big goal for us. I feel just as happy for him than I feel myself. Because I know, you know, that's a big goal for team. So, honestly, just the job's not finished. Now we rest and recover and on to the next one."
3: "You mentioned the text messages you get from your father after each game. We had some great shots of them celebrating in the crowd here tonight. The fact that they are here supporting you, what's that meant to you?"
4: "Yeah, I mean, obviously their support and sacrifice and everything they've done for me. Obviously, it's so special to be able to share something like this and have them in the building and, you know, my family and my couple of friends and all that. So it's definitely special."
3: "See you back in Vegas. One win away. Congrats, Sebastian."
4: "Yep, thank you."
0: One win away for Carolina. On the flip side, speaking of Vegas, this is a pretty quick, snappy, to the point, John Tortorella, the head coach, the new head coach, the Vegas Golden Knights. He was hired 2.5 months ago for the postseason run and got his team to the postseason and now still has an opportunity to win the Stanley Cup. It's not over. 3-2. Vegas knows the deficit. And Tortorella said he has no doubt in his mind of one thing. John Tortorella, what is your promise?
5: "John, in a spot like this, what do you want your team to draw on as you look ahead and move forward?"
6: We're just going to get ready for our next game. We'll be back here. We're just going to do it in a different order. We got to find a way. I'm going to leave my clothes here. That's for sure. They'll be in the hotel.
0: I'm going to leave my clothes here. What he means is Game 5 took place in Carolina. Game 6 will go to Vegas.

0: Game 7, right back to Carolina. He's going to leave his clothes in the hotel in Raleigh, North Carolina, and return to get them in a few days in Game 7 of the Stanley Cup Finals. Confidence from the head man, John Tortorella, across the country. San Antonio Spurs and New York Knicks. There's conversation amongst those who I'm around of whether or not we will go. We've got a game between the Party Animals and the Loco Beach Coconuts. National TV tonight, by the way, True TV. Would love to hang out with you. I'll see you there. There's been a lot of conversation about how we should handle the Knicks. Because after Saturday, you get done with the Party Animals and Loco Beach Coconuts. Do you go from the Jersey Shore, take the hour-ish ride into Manhattan, and possibly celebrate? I don't know what's going to be more chaotic, the Knicks winning it in New York or the Knicks winning it in San Antonio. Or the Knicks losing it altogether. What? Yeah, it's 3-1 right now. But the Spurs have a path to win the 2026 NBA Finals. I mean, bluntly, of course they have a path. It's not over yet. The Spurs can win 3 games in a row and win the NBA Finals and take home Larry O'Brien. But there are, the more I've sat around and thought about it the last 24 hours, there are pretty key and tangible reasons that the Spurs can still win. One of those, the best player in the universe, Victor Wembanyama, a generational talent on both ends of the floor. What did we see Wemby do against the Oklahoma City Thunder when the Spurs were down 3-2? What did he do? Won a game in San Antonio, won a game in Oklahoma City. I get it. Difficult second half, terrible second half for Wemby. Out of rotation, his offensive production was non-existent. The Spurs as a whole were bad, scoring 30 points in 2 quarters. But I think what San Antonio showed you in that first half, what San Antonio gave you at their peak, at their ceiling, I understand it was erased entirely. But we just saw the Spurs have an incredible half of basketball. We just saw the true potential of what San Antonio could be. We've seen Victor Wembanyama with his back against the wall, must-win scenarios. We've seen him win this postseason. We've seen the Spurs get up by 29 points in the first half of an NBA Finals game. Have we seen the last of that San Antonio squad? I don't think it's that simple. I don't think it's that easy. I don't think you can write this off as Knicks winning in a gentleman's sweep. We go 5 games and we go home. No. I think there might be more to this. The Wemby factor. The demonstration of true scoring potential San Antonio gave you in the first half of Game 4. The tight statistical margin. The total point differential between the two teams is only 8 points. Both teams shooting 44%. Rebounds, assists, nearly identical. The series is more competitive than a 3-1 lead. More competitive than what 3-1 implies. The Knicks leading 3-1 right now. But the Spurs trying to force New York into a collapse. And it's certainly not impossible. When we come back, it is time for our biggest losers of the day. Don't want to miss this. Arizona State University? Yep. They're kicking an old guy out of his house. They did what to the Chicken Man in Philly? Last night, they got his house, too? It's Westwood One Sports, the Westwood One Sports app. This is the Drake Toll Show.
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0: It is Friday. The end of your work week. The weekend is tomorrow. Good morning. You woke up today, otherwise you couldn't be listening to this. Welcome to the Drake Toll Show. Drake Toll with you from the Savannah Bananas organization and Locked On Big 12 and Westwood One Sports, the Westwood One Sports app. World Cup rolls on today. Canada plays their arch nemesis and rival Bosnia and Herzegovina. Oh. Name the capital of Bosnia and Herzegovina. Can't, can you? It's okay. It's all right. We'll work on that one. USA plays Paraguay tonight, 9 p.m. Name the capital of Paraguay. You know what? Name the capital of the U.S. Come on. Yeah, you got it. Good answer. Good answer. Group D will roll on for the United States of America against Paraguay. That is, you know what? I am looking for the first time at where they're playing that match tonight. I was unaware of Inglewood, SoFi. Man, I don't like SoFi. I've been to SoFi Stadium. I've been out there to Westwood, and it's just not, nope. It's the fact that both ends of the venue are open, like a draft comes in. You can get rained on in SoFi Stadium. I have a problem with that. In college sports, the College World Series begins today. So big in the baseball realm, namely the college baseball realm, Troy and West Virginia, Ole Miss and North Carolina. That Ole Miss-North Carolina game is going to have a packed house for a 7 p.m. first pitch. Troy, West Virginia, we'll see. A lot of good, hard-working, blue-collar Americans represented by those two fan bases. Hopefully they pack out Omaha, but TBD. In the meantime, for us, it's time for our biggest losers of the day. Yeah, good. Biggest loser of the day, number one. We don't have to play the whole thing, but Wall Street apes posts Arizona State filed to use eminent domain to steal a 124-year-old Phoenix home from a senior homeowner. The man who owns it is 89-year-old senior citizen who's owned the home for 50 years. ASU saying they need the land for their own downtown health campus and made multiple purchase offers, even up to $850,000 for the home. Here is a glimpse into the life of a man whose home will be ripped underneath him by Arizona State.
1: Now, the offer, I think, on the table that was on the table was $800,000. And I can't move it for $800,000. And then you got to take down all the stuff around it. You got to pay for the land where it goes to. It's not realistic.
2: On behalf of ASU, the Arizona Board of Regents has now filed a lawsuit in Maricopa County Superior Court seeking eminent domain authority over property owned by Young. According to a statement we received from ASU, it reads in part, quote, "The university made several offers to the owner to purchase the parcel, including options allowing for the house to be moved. The university's final offer was based on an appraisal prepared by an experienced state-certified appraiser, a copy of which was provided to the property owner. The offers were not accepted, a decision Young can't seem to comprehend.
1: I mean, it's hard to believe that this house has been either here or where the manhole cover was for 124 years. And you know, that should be...
0: That's good. I
1: would say...
0: I'd say it's good. Actually, not good. Addy, they're going to take this man's home. I don't think I like that.
3: There is a very famous house in, like, outside of Austin, Texas, and it's around, like, all of the construction, all of these new buildings, and it's just one house with all this land because he refuses to sell it. And I'm like, I love that. Be like that. Arizona State University, find somewhere else, okay? Come on, you got enough money. Go somewhere else. Plenty of land. Build up. I don't know. Don't go wide. Go up. New urbanism. That's what that's called. You got stuff on the bottom.
0: Woody Guthrie would hate this. Bruce Springsteen would hate this.
3: Addie Bates hates it.
0: Jesse Wells would hate this. Yeah. Let that old man have his house.

0: Let him live. Biggest losers of the day. Texas Tech? This is a tweet from BZSEC. Brandon Zimmerman says, because they're desperate to be relevant on the national level. That's what Bruce Feldman told Paul Feinbaum. Why he thinks Texas Tech has gone all in on Brendan Sorsby despite the PR disaster. Do you think that's what it is? I don't think that's what it is. Do you think that's what it is?
1: If there is ever, I hope for years to come in PR classes, I hope they teach these kids how to not handle this kind of situation. I hope they teach them this is what you do not do from years to come. Because it is so unbelievably horrible. And it just keeps getting worse. They released a 20-minute video last night. Who's watching that? Did you watch it?
0: The 20-minute video is bad. And of course not. Why would I ever... I descended 90 seconds for later in the show. Even that was long. Even that I was like, ugh.
1: Man, I wish I knew what you just said there. That was impressive.
0: Why did you release a 21...
1: Wow, that's so impressive. You sound like you're actually broadcasting from underwater. Drake's hotel room. Yeah, Drake's hotel room has actually fallen.
0: What happened?
1: Into the Atlantic. Dead today. Drake's hole.
0: What are you talking about?
1: I don't think I'm making things up. Roy, back me up here.
2: You sound like you're underwater. Like you're going scuba diving.
0: Still, right now?
1: No, that's better.
0: I sound like it right now, actively.
1: No, that's better.
2: No, you're good now.
1: I said that's better.
0: Don't bully me. Don't
1: just
0: bully.
1: Like that.
0: Don't. I don't. Don't
1: just
0: bully
1: like
0: me.
1: No, just like that. That's perfect.
2: Don't do anything. Like that's perfect.
0: Biggest winners of the day.
1: And we're right back.
0: Back.
1: We're right
0: He's
1: back. Back. We're right back underwater.
0: Walk off Homer last. Walk off home run last. Walk off home run last night. The coconuts. Oh, the party animals. Was on the call with my buddy AJ Switek. Here it is. Walk it off, Loco Beach.
3: Carson to the 1-1 count. There's one away. Dual threat, Brett, ripped in the right, it's back, and gone! Walk-off home run, Brett Carson, the coconuts win it! On a day Brett Carson took the mound and pitched 2 point-earning innings, he hits the walk-off home run. You don't get the nickname Dual Threat Brett without doing a boom!
4: It was awesome. That was the first homer in my banana ball career. It felt awesome. Couldn't come at a better time. How about these boys? You know, shout out to Marcy. I was a little leaky, and he was like, hey, stay back a little bit. And that's what we did. Mama, I love you. I know you're watching at home. I love you.
5: We love you, Mama. Aww. We love you, Mama. We love you, Mama.
0: Testing.
1: Wow, that's really bad.
0: Testing.
1: So, anyways, that was from, yeah, it's banana ball, which... I love this because I also had a softball game, and I love how we're not playing any of my highlights. We're not playing any of my highlights. So in the league that I play in, the rules is that you have to have a woman hit every 4 batters. I'm the only woman on the team. And our game got rain delayed halfway through the first. Womp womp. But I got 2 hits. Did get 2 hits because I'm hurt. So that was your banana ball highlight, but this was a highlight of the jingles last night.
0: You guys batted around in the first inning?
2: Video or it didn't happen. We don't believe it.
1: Dog, I took a shot at Pete Whitney. I drank a Surfside. Then I went up to bat and right into left field because I'm a pull hitter. I'm a pull hitter every single time. I don't know why I cannot just like go oppo or even up the middle.
2: Video or photo, please. Or it didn't happen.
1: The only video that I have from last night is a friend of mine named Keaton and myself were singing We Are the World in a bar. Pretty... under the influence. So that's the only video I have.
0: By Michael Jackson and his friends?
1: And some other people. When you're down and out.
6: But if you just leave.
0: You're not blue.

0: We can't go on.
1: I like the second one with Justin Bieber and Josh Groban.
0: Pretending day by day.
1: It's so good, man. Roy Lee runs the board. I guess I'm back. Addie Bates produces. When we return, time for our obituaries. Dead today at my microphone. It is Westwood One Sports, the Westwood One Sports app. It is the Drake
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0: Greg Toll also here. Before we get to our obituaries, I kind of have a complaint. So I have a new place, and it's great. It's awesome. It's in a beautiful part of Virginia. I don't actually live in D.C. Just kind of round up, you know, round to the nearest major city. And it's hot outside. It's super humid. And the landlord doesn't know how to turn the AC on. But I've already paid for this entire month, and utilities are included. So I almost want to ask for, I don't know, a little bit of a refund because I'm paying for utilities that aren't actually working. So it's 89 degrees in that new unit right now. It's not even a unit. It's part of a house. It's really cool. It's really cool, except it's also very hot. So here I am. I moved about 300 records the other day, which is why behind me, if you're on the YouTube stream, all my records are missing. And I'm in the process of wrapping up all the pictures and stuff. If you've ever moved, you know how terrible it is. It's awful. I feel like no matter how much stuff I move over there, there's still a million things I need to pack up. It's so ridiculous. But it'll be fun. It'll be fun. We're close to a bunch of cool restaurants, bars, all that stuff, and I'm actually obsessed with it. I'm obsessed.
1: You didn't tell me you were moving.
0: I did tell you I was moving. You just didn't listen to me.
1: When?
0: Why? Do you want to come visit?
1: No, when did I ask?
0: Oh, anyways, so mute his mic. Turn him off.
1: Don't you?
0: Yes. God, I love being the producer. I love that. Drake, no one can hear you. This is great. Roy, this is the kind of show that I've been looking for my entire career. I'm only 24, for those who don't know. I'm only 24.
1: Drake's free. Why can no one hear me? What can they not hear?
0: No, we muted your mic.
2: Your producer asked me to mute you, so I listened to the producer.
0: God, he's awesome.
1: I don't think a producer can take.
0: I love Roy.
1: President over them. That's
0: over the Drake Toll Show.
1: Does my thing work now?
0: Yeah, we can hear you. Is it up? Is your thing up? Were you able to get it up?
1: I don't know.
0: Yes, you're on. Yes, you're
1: all right.
0: Fine.
1: The show's happening again. I'm in a hotel room in Jersey City, and I have all of the things. I've got the world's largest Wi-Fi unit that I have to carry. It's 19 pounds of my 50-pound checked bag every weekend. And my Comrex, which for those who don't know ball, which why would you, is like a radio machine that makes you go on the radio. And both of them are plugged in, and both of them are plugged in and flashing. So it should work now.
0: Okay. Yeah, it does. We can hear you. It sounds great. It sounds great. It doesn't sound like you're underwater. So first rule in radio is to make sure you have good audio. So we got that.
1: Are you being sarcastic?
0: What are you talking? No. What? We work
2: he's
0: in radio.
2: He's trying to be supportive.
0: Yes. See, even when I try to support Drake, he's like, you don't mean that.
1: In a sarcastic tone. I thought I do sound like I was underwater.
0: No, I'm sorry. It's not that I'm trying to be sarcastic. Yesterday, our softball game, there was like a huge storm, so a bunch of dirt got everywhere. Like, so I think that's why my voice sounds the way it does. Sorry.
1: Yesterday at my softball game.

0: dog.
1: A bunch of dirt.
0: Oh my god, no. Everywhere. There was a huge storm, and it was crazy. I felt like I was in the Sahara Desert. It was
2: interesting.
0: It was insane. All of my, like, I have a whole bag full of stuff that's covered in dirt from the field because it was so windy outside. In order to walk off so I didn't get dirt, I had to, like, have my glove right here. They canceled it. They canceled it in the midway, in the first.
3: Anyway.
1: Correct. Anyway, that's a great use of that drop. Thank you. It's time for our obituaries. Yeah. Dead today. The Strait being closed? The Strait is open, says the president. It's just a secret. Take it away from the Oval Office.
4: The Strait is open. But the Straits have been open for a number of months already, and you just didn't know about it. You know, you as reporters weren't able to get it. I just announced yesterday that we've brought a lot of ships to it. Nobody knew about it. I guess we did a pretty good job here, right? But we brought many, many ships across, and millions, hundreds of millions of barrels of oil were brought across. And there wasn't a thing that anybody could have done about that.
1: Strait of Hormuz is open.
5: Okay, when I first got that audio, you couldn't hear a word he was saying. He sounded super quiet, so this is me, like, raising him, like, twice, like, by 12. And
1: Roy rescued
5: you
1: him.
5: Barely got it.
1: Roy rescued the president. It's open. You just don't know. We just didn't tell you that. Surprise. It's been open the whole time. Gas prices are only up in your imagination, idiots. Anyway. If you say it's open, it's open. Dead today, Henry Ruggs' parole chances. No parole for you. This is the same guy that killed someone in a car crash, Henry Ruggs, in Las Vegas. It was 5 years ago. 5 years ago that happened. It does not seem that long ago. Nevada Board of Parole Commissioners ruled on Thursday, no more Henry Ruggs. He drove 100... He drove like 150 miles drunk, I think?
0: 156.
2: What?
1: Yeah, why would we let that guy out? I mean, I guess I understand rehabilitation and second chances and whatnot, but you drunk drove 156 miles an hour and killed someone. If you took someone else's life, and by the way, this wasn't like going through a depressive episode. You're a multimillionaire playing in the NFL.
0: Brick, you killed
6: the guy so hard.
1: Yeah. This isn't the guy, this isn't the 23-year-old that works the cash register at the local liquor store and is questioning everything every day. This is an NFL player. You have millions of dollars in the world at your fingertips. And you just drunk drove into a human. I don't think, like, if you took their life, but it's not fair in saying that you going to prison for life probably makes sense. Am I off base here for Henry Ruggs? Yeah, I got
0: Free four.
1: Free four. Henry Ruggs still in prison. Also, why are we 5 years later and he's available? Why is parole on the table?
0: I'm
1: 5 years
0: sure his
1: later?
0: Prison sentence is only like 3 to 10 years. I think it's something ridiculous. Like,
1: he killed
0: ridiculous.
1: A person?
0: Yeah. He stabbed the guy in the heart with a trident. Killed a guy.
1: Brick killed a guy.
0: Probably laid low for a while.
1: Brick, where'd you get a grenade?
0: Don't know.
2: What?
1: That makes sense. Hopefully this is the last time, until the next time his parole is denied, that we talk about Henry Ruggs on the Drake Toll Show. Dead today. Bud Light being canceled? Oh, no. Remember when Bud Light got canceled? No more drinking Bud Light. Kid Rock actually ended Bud Light's life by shooting it with an AK-47.

0: 47.
1: Diggy diggy, bop a da bop, bang a bang.
0: Kid Rock ended Bud Light's life after shooting it with an assault rifle on his ranch because dudes rock. This was, what, 4 or 5 years ago now? It's been a while since the whole Bud Light thing happened.
2: Death! Now, taxes! Tanner Thomas long balls!
0: Just press a button. See which one we like. We're getting comfy. I like this. We're just... The UFC America 250 event is sponsored on the White House lawn by Bud Light. Just big Bud Light signage all around the cage. We're back, baby. Have a Bud. I had a Coors last night. I don't love Coors.
3: I had
0: a big Miller guy.
3: I had one margarita, and then I had two margarita, and then three margarita, and then four margarita.
0: That's no, stop, please, no.
3: And then the bartender, people just kept buying me shots. Why?
0: The bartender should cut you off after, if the bartender's listening, it should
3: He's the one who kept, people kept buying me shots, and he's the one who kept, he also was like, here, have another one, have another one, have another one. I was like, sir, I have to produce the Drake Toll show. You don't understand.
4: You got it like that, Eddie? Okay. Guys just randomly come up and buy you drinks?
3: What can I say? It helps being the only girl in the friend group. They're very kind.
0: All right, well. Now the world piece all those words together. Correct. Yep. Bingo. Stop the quickie. Top five headlines in all sports. Addie Bates reads them. Drake Toll responds.
3: All righty. Let's start with hockey again. Let's go back to that. Near elimination, Vegas' Tortorella vows a game seven.
0: He promised it. He said he would leave his clothes in the hotel room in Raleigh, North Carolina, and be back to that same hotel room in a week for game seven.
5: It came in so fast and so hard.
0: I just don't. The unpredictability of this series, because we've already seen the wild comebacks, we've seen the overtimes, we've seen the unpredictability of this series leads you to believe nothing about Game 6. I don't care where it is. They can play it on the moon. They can play it on the moon without oxygen. Because I don't think the moon has oxygen. And I still have no clue. I just don't. There's not a way to... Oh, Eichel. Oh, Dorfiev. Oh, it's Aho. I wish I could help. I get Bussy being in goal is the only big thing. It's like, okay, since he has taken over for Freddie Anderson as the goaltender in this Stanley Cup final for the Carolina Hurricanes, things have gone really well for the Carolina Hurricanes. That's the nod I can give them in game six. But then again, just way too unpredictable of a series. Good luck to Tortorella and company, though.
3: Here's your second headline. Dodgers downplay Ohtani injury after an early exit. Ugh.
0: Yeah, knee tightness or something? It's knee inflammation?
3: Mm-hmm.
0: Hits a home run, went 2-for-2 with a couple of walks as well. Seemed Dave Roberts was pretty clear post-game. It was strictly precautionary. You're the baseball guy. You're the

0: I wouldn't stress about it. The only reason why it's a headline is because it's Ohtani. If Riley Green of the Detroit Tigers had left knee inflammation, no one would care.
1: Singer?
0: Yes.
1: If Riley Green, the country singer, had left knee inflammation, it'd make headlines. That's a minute.
0: Yeah, on CMT. Here's your next headline. Boston and Clark are the first WNBA teammates with a 30-point double-double. Both of them.
1: Oh, but I thought Caitlin Clark's career was over. I thought there was no more Caitlin Clark. I thought they weren't letting her play. What? How could she have done this if the whole league hates her? And Leah Boston, 34 and 12. Caitlin Clark, 32 and 10. Clark, 12 rebounds. Boston, 12 rebounds. Clark, 10 assists. And Indiana knocks off Chicago, 114-106 in overtime. Third career game for Clark with 30 points and 10 assists, the most in WNBA history. Did you hear that? Third career game for Caitlin Clark with 30 points and 10 assists, the most in WNBA history.
0: Herstory.
1: That's a minute. Is that real? The third ever? The third game for Caitlin, no players ever had 30 and 10?
0: Newsflash.
1: Three times?
0: Caitlin Clark is really good. Breaking news, Caitlin Clark is good at basketball.
1: Attribute it. Who reported that? I don't
0: Adam Schefter.
1: Yep. Okay.
0: Per Adam Schefter.
1: You got me.
0: Here's your next headline. Mexico gets off to roaring World Cup start with a 2-0 win over South Africa in the opening match.
1: Mexico got off?
0: They did get off.
1: And we let them do that here?
0: Actually, I mean, it was on national TV, so they got off on national TV. Exactly.
1: It was on national TV. 2-0 against South Africa. This was, I don't want to say non-competitive, but Mexico scored pretty immediately. And from there, South Africa, I did think was it three red cards in one match? Or four?
0: Yes.
1: Three? That's pretty extreme. We're in the World Cup, dog.
2: What?
1: Okay. We're in the World Cup. If we're going to be handing out red cards, we can't be handing out red cards. This is the World Cup.
0: It was so funny because for part of it, you see on the board, it was like, South Africa is down to 10 players. South Africa is down to 9 players. And I'm like, all right. That poor team. Here's your final headline.
1: I don't understand. It's the World Cup. We cannot be kicking guys out of World Cup matches.
0: You can't slap people in the face.
1: Is it really that bad, man?
0: Yeah, they were, one of the guys, he was trying to go, like, whatever, you could be a little physical and stuff, but he reaches around, and he slaps him in the face.
1: Yeah, well, we'd give you a bonus in the NFL for that. We'd give you an extra game.
0: It's soccer. It is soccer. If they fall, they hold their shin like they just fought in the battle. Sorry.
3: Trying to win an Oscar, come on.
0: Yes. Here's your final headline.
1: That's a minute.
0: Texas Attorney General warns that Big 12 could face legal action if league pursues sanctions against Tech over Sorsby.
2: What?
1: Why is everyone freaking out about this? This went from guy does bad thing when he was 19, loses $5 million. Judge says, I don't know, man. Don't make him lose $5 million for what he did when he's 19. And now the entire world is burnt. Now that Texas Attorney General is saying if the Big 12 doesn't let him play or if the Big 12 reprimands the guy who did the bad thing, that he'll sue them into oblivion. Yeah, I don't know if I like all that. It seems a little extreme here, right? Am I off base? Like, I mean, he's got really quiet.
0: Ken Paxton's not the greatest of... You do not want Ken Paxton on your side. If he is on your side, that's how you know you're in the wrong. That's how you know you're on the wrong side of history. Let me just say that.
1: None of those words mean anything to me. I don't live in Texas.
0: Well, as the native Texan on this show, no. Well, we'll dive deeper into it later on, but let me just tell you that is not a good sign for Texas Tech.
1: Coming up at 7:20 Eastern Time, Addie

0: why she has a grudge against Ken Paxton. 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It is Brendan Sorsby and a 21-minute video heard round the world. Actually, heard by no one because no one wants to watch all that. Why do we continue to blow this out of proportion? 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Addie Bates produces. Roy Lee runs the board. 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

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USA and Paraguay tonight, 9 o'clock Eastern time on Fox. It's SoFi Stadium in L.A. Happy Friday, everybody. 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Let's talk Brendan Sorsby and Texas Tech, because the story continues to unfold. I sit here in the middle of the New York Knicks and San Antonio Spurs playing in the NBA Finals. The Golden Knights and Carolina Hurricanes playing in the Stanley Cup. And I think, how big of a story is the Brendan Sorsby deal? Because he was the fourth or fifth best quarterback in the Big 12 last year at Cincinnati. He didn't do very well in the Big 8. You know, he went 7-5, and he played pretty poorly against Utah or Nebraska. Terrible against Nebraska. And I'm like, okay. Who died and made him the number one overall player in the transfer portal, a five-star quarterback, the best quarterback? Who died and made it so that LSU wanted this kid? I don't get it. I don't really understand where the pomp and circumstance around Brendan Sorsby happened. And the more I've reckoned with this over the course of the last 24 hours, the more I've thought about the circumstance that's gotten us here. If he was the quarterback at NC State, wouldn't be a thing. Wouldn't be a thing. Boston College, if he was the quarterback at Florida State at this point, I don't know if we'd care that much. UCF, Stanford, right? You can't name the quarterback at probably any of those schools. But Brendan Sorsby was a five-star transfer portal pickup, and Texas Tech garnered attention. They picked up steam last year when they went 11-1 in the regular season, 12-1 after winning the Big 12 championship, and played Oregon in the college football playoff. And all of America hated the little Big 12 team that spent money. The little Big 12 school that could. They all said, oh, you know, it's a detriment to the game that a school like Texas Tech, a name like Texas Tech, that brand can win. And they can win off the back of Cody Campbell spending money. So what happens is Brendan Sorsby goes in the transfer portal out of Cincinnati, becomes a five-star, is the number one portal quarterback in the country, and all eyes are on where he'll go. Will it be LSU? Could it be Florida? Will it be Texas Tech? And certainly it was the Red Raiders. Lubbock is where he calls home now. Comes to the forefront, surfaces that Cincinnati knew during his tenure there that he loved to gamble. His big proclivity was gambling, and that he had gambled once upon a time on Indiana football when he was a red shirt quarterback at Indiana. 40 times he bet on his team under in point totals. He bet on player prop unders for his teammates. He was kind of an ass hat with the whole deal. You're welcome. And so Cincinnati knew this, allegedly, still let him play, didn't sanction him, and then let him go to Texas Tech. And oddly enough, now all of a sudden, all this information comes out about the kid who just signed a $5 million contract at NIL, and oh, he's so evil, he's terrible, he's bad for college football. We got to make an example out of him.

0: And the response from Texas Tech boosters and donors and Tech fans and all the guns is, well, Georgia players are drunk driving. Well, Penn State, Jerry Sandusky was doing terrible, awful things to children. Well, at Baylor, there was the sexual assault scandal. Texas Tech is grasping at straws across the nation at things that either were not handled appropriately or, you know, like it, looking back, hindsight on the whole Penn State thing, what was it, a one-year bowl ban? Like they, we're looking at death penalty stuff. We had a head coach at Penn State who was allowing children to be assaulted in his locker room for decades. That's some death penalty stuff. We didn't death penalty them. And schools didn't boycott playing Penn State. Schools didn't boycott Georgia. A lot of folks have come out to make fun of Texas Tech for that point. Oh, of course you would, to low-hanging fruit, to walk up to the podium and be like, oh, well, you guys weren't mad at Penn State, you guys weren't mad at Georgia, you guys weren't mad at Baylor. And now the court of public opinion has turned on Texas Tech saying, well, that's a stupid excuse. But is it? I think we're drawing attention to the fact that corruption has always been at the forefront of college football. And when bad things happen, a la betting on your team, drunk driving, sexual assault of children, when bad things happen, you know what the first thing these administrators do is? You know what the first thing the fans do is? They run to the rescue of their team. They run to the rescue of their letters, their program, their logo. No, no, couldn't be my school, couldn't be my favorite coach, couldn't be my players. No, no, I've rooted my whole life, and come on. Don't hate us. But I think Cody Campbell and Texas Tech are kind of spot on here to say, hey, today it's us in the news. Today you hate us. But come on, man. You've hated a lot of people. A lot of people have done worse. Are we doing the most moral thing? Probably not. But Nick Saban's gone to the podium and said, hey, I don't think we should punish 19-year-old kids by kicking them. Should Saban has said a direct quote, should we put kids on the street? Where's this kid better served? On the streets or in my program where he can learn and grow and develop? Brennan Sorsby at Texas Tech can learn, grow, develop with a sports book app in his hands. He's illegally gambled for years now, addicted to this. Mental health was the first thing that Texas Tech brought up. And then now that Sorsby's been reinstated, now that a judge has said Sorsby can play, the whole earth is freaking out about the kid from Cincinnati, the little quarterback at Cincinnati that you didn't care about at all. You didn't give a rat's ass about this guy, and now you do. That seems kind of performative. Now, I get it. You think it's ruining college football? Oh, no. But you weren't mad about the rest of the things that have been ruining college football. You weren't that upset about those. Why are you so vehement? Are you just jumping on the bandwagon? Do you need to yell at a cloud? Like everybody on the podcast microphone, everybody on the radio, on the TV is saying that I should be mad. So now I'm mad at Brennan Sorsby. Now I'm mad at Texas Tech. I'm just following them. Are you a sheep of the situation? Because I get it. I understand not liking the trajectory of college football. I understand not liking where we're going, where we've been, where we're headed.
1: I feel like it might be just the way it all happened, right? Like, you know, Krista and Abdallah, or Black and Abdallah, they were like, oh, like, you know, we have one rule, or we don't have a lot of rules, and you broke one. So it's like, why? And then also the judge thing, like how they kind of like, it kind of seems like they paid off a judge to, you know, rule in their favor. So I think that might.
0: But what about the drunk driving rule? What about the drunk driving rule? What about the sexual assault rule? Those are rules, but we don't pay attention to those. And the judges from Tarrant, the original judge was a Texas Tech graduate. He stepped away. He recused himself. They had to go 300 miles away and find a different judge who's a Houston graduate. Like, I see it. But also, a lot of the excuses being made, a lot of things, they seem just a hair, a degree off base. Like, oh, yes, the court of public opinion has told you this judge is some sort of inside traitor. Or this thing is like, oh, you did the one thing we told you not to. And yet you did the thing we told you not to. But players have been doing the thing we told you not to, coaches, administrators, for decades. This being the thing that we're all mad about,

0: is odd to me. Now, and I've given this spiel a couple times. I digress on that. Because Texas Tech released, as if it couldn't get more embarrassing, because the Big 12 has met the athletic directors, the coaches, the board on whether or not they should boycott Texas Tech, or the Big 12 conference could tell Brendan Sorsby that, hey, you can't play anymore, and the conference steps in and changes the way the university approaches this and whether or not Sorsby gets to be on the field next year. Texas Tech, I boiled down, thanks to Brooks Austin on Twitter, boiled down the 21-minute podcast that Texas Tech and its leadership posted yesterday into 90 seconds. Here's the gist, the 90-second crux of, because I'm not watching all that. I thought my favorite tweet of yesterday in the sports world is TCU, without any context, TCU football tweeted, "I ain't watching all that. I'm happy for you, though, or sorry that happened." And it's doing pretty good numbers on Twitter, because I'm not watching all 21 minutes of Texas Tech. Here, let's boil it down into 90 seconds. Here is the Texas Tech administration on the gambling scandal for Brendan Sorsby.
1: Builder of court.
2: How would you correlate this with our vote in November that we didn't want to strengthen gambling?
1: Yeah, we all talked about it back in November. We voted not to permit gambling by athletic department staff members, coaches, or student athletes on sports that the NCAA has a championship event in. There seems to be a stigma that exists around is sports gambling a mental health disorder. And I will tell you, last night in Houston, after we spoke, I had two separate individuals come up to me and share with me their addiction recovery. And one of them was a gambling addiction. And the gentleman shared with me, it is a mental health disorder. And I have so much respect and admiration for the way that Texas Tech is standing behind and supporting Brendan Sorsby and stay the course, because it's real. So I think there's a conversation that Texas Tech can be a part of and lead to the degree that our colleagues will engage with us on how we address these matters going forward, because this is a very difficult situation and there needs to be more conversation around it.
0: It's difficult, no doubt, and I understand Texas Tech also has a responsibility to cover its own butt, that Texas Tech has to, because they'll be sued if they don't fight for Sorsby. And you know, they probably want to fight for the kid. They want to fight for the kid for a couple reasons. They want to compete next year. You want a great quarterback. I get that. I understand that. And you want to fight for the kid because at some level, yes, no matter what, I do think Kirby Hocutt, who's a reputable athletic director in the Big 12, and Joey McGuire, who's this old Texas high school football coach, that these guys probably, they care about human beings, and I believe that. And I've been around them, and at the times that I have been around them, I think that is true. But I'm starting to come around on the idea that, one, we are way overblowing this. This should not still be a conversation. This should not be a, we're boycotting and leagues are meeting and Nebraska and Georgia say you can't play. They're telling their athletic director, is telling the entire sports realm, their athletic department, that you can't play Texas Tech in any sport. I think that is all. I think we're overblowing this way past what it needs to be. But that's a good, Kirby Hocutt, the athletic director at Texas Tech, makes a pretty good point here. We are talking about an addiction. If Sorsby had bet on his college football team seven times and had, you know, 28 bets on it, and 400 bets and 200 bets, and for, you know, a total of $3,000, like, okay, he's a casual gambler. We're talking 90 grand in thousands of bets on balls and strikes at a Cincinnati Reds game. Like, that is, Sorsby is addicted to gambling. I think we've established that this is an addiction, and getting him help is worth it. The real question is less about eligibility to me and more about, okay, what is the best way to help that guy? Is
3: Do
0: it him being in the locker
3: him
0: room?
3: Playing would help, because, like, hypothetical, like, situation, right? They let him play, and he goes back to gambling on his team and, like, taking bets, right? Wouldn't that kind of make it worse? Like, wouldn't you kind of, like, isn't it basically like

0: showing alcohol to a recovering alcoholic, like kind of like shoving it in his face and like saying like, "Hey, how are you going to react? You know, you say you're off it now, or you say you're sober now. Like, well, what if it's like right in front of you?"
1: He hasn't gambled on his team since 2022. So he didn't do it at all at Cincinnati. So I would say no. If they've waved it in his face the last 4 years, it's not as if like when in this scenario, my grandmother quit smoking cigarettes. 4 years later, she owns a restaurant. She lets people go on smoke break and stands out there and hangs out with them. It's like, hey, so the proof is in the concept of she hasn't had a cigarette in 4 years. He hasn't gambled on his own college football team in 4 years. He can be around it now. He can gamble on the ponies, and I still think college football players should be able to gamble on the Kentucky Derby without an issue. It's not going to defeat the integrity of the game. And the NCAA admitted the integrity of the game was not diluted by what Sorsby did at Indiana. So while on one hand you could pose the question, no doubt, the idea that he's gone through his entire college career since that redshirt year at Indiana without doing that thing. Namely, as high profile as this is with Texas Tech and the infrastructure of that school to give him support that he needs, I don't think he'll fall back into that as it pertains to gambling on his own team. And the proof's in the pudding because he did not do it at Cincinnati under Scott Satterfield playing for that program. When we come back, let's go to the World Cup. Mexico pulls it off yesterday, as well as South Korea. Today, the United States plays Paraguay. What do you need to know about the Paraguay national team? Hell if I know. I guess I'll try. It's Westwood One Sports and the Westwood One Sports app. Ooh, Addie Bates produces. Roy Lee runs the board. 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
2: The U.S. men's national team is set to make their World Cup debut on home soil for the first time in 22 years. USA, Paraguay, tonight. 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

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Addie Bates produces, Roy Lee runs the board, and the NHL, the Stanley Cup Finals. The Carolina Hurricanes have taken a 3-2 lead of the Las Vegas Golden Knights after a 4-2 victory last night in the Lenovo Center, Raleigh, North Carolina. And there's a 17-year-old kid who woke up today and finally, yeah, been watching your team. A lot of regular season success. Back in the Stanley Cup Finals for the first time in 20 years and an opportunity to win it. And you can win it in Las Vegas. Though John Tortorella, the head coach of the Golden Knights, said, no. I guarantee you, I promise you, Game 7, I'm leaving my stuff in the hotel in Raleigh. The Game 7, we'll be back in that hotel. We'll be back in Raleigh with an opportunity to win it all. Decisive Game 7. Deciding Game 7. One of those. Would be great for the sport. And that's why I think tomorrow when we see San Antonio host the New York Knicks, it would be good for the NBA to go 6. To give it that what if. What if this series could be stretched to 7? What if the Knicks win it in Madison Square Garden? If New York takes it, gentlemen sweep, 5 games, that's fine. But is that the product the NBA wants? I don't think so. We know we love the NBA for the showmanship. And that is on the line tomorrow night between San Antonio and New York. But all that pales in comparison to the world, right? To the earth, to the planet. And it is the World Cup, the first time in a couple of decades. The United States of America hosting the Men's World Cup. Mexico knocking off South Africa 2-0 last night. South Korea rallies against Czechia 2-1. Addie Bates, you're half Mexican.

0: Yes, good observation. Good observation, Drake. Good answer. Yes.
1: Congratulations. Thank you for being here. Correct, our resident expert. Mexico wins. 3 red cards in this game. Mexico wins.
0: It was insane. There's one thing about the World Cup, and I love how it brings all the fans together from every country. That's just, there's nothing like it. There really isn't. And it was amazing. I mean, you have a 17-year-old kid on the field for Mexico, and Mexico, that the score was not high enough, in my opinion, because South Africa.
1: What was he doing?
0: Playing soccer.
1: Wow. 17 years old in the World Cup?
0: Yeah, you thought you were a big deal at 17, Drake Toll? You weren't playing in the World Cup.
1: Surely he's rare in that regard.
0: Oh, it's amazing. But Mexico, the score should have been 8-0, by the way, because South Africa was sloppy. It was probably their worst performance I've ever seen. They've only had like a one guy on that team, by the way, I think, who's ever played in the World Cup. So there's a lot of added pressure. But they were smacking guys in the face. You saw the thing. 10 people on the field, 10 people left on the team, 9 people left on the team. And Mexico just, they, from early on, Mexico, you saw they were going to dominate. And they did that. It was amazing. And Raul Jimenez, who, by the way, fractured his skull 5 years ago. He fractured his skull. He was out there.
1: How?
0: And he's, yeah, that does hurt. Yes. And he scored the second goal for Mexico.
1: But do we know incredible. How he fractured his skull?
0: Oh, that's yes, because headbutt with another person. You went for a header.
1: Oh, okay. I was thinking like off the pitch.
0: So if you see it, so if you ever see him play, he wears a headband and he has a little thing on the side to protect that spot because he got a traumatic brain injury. It was terrifying. So the fact that he was able to score the second goal for Mexico was incredible. It was awesome. Did you watch any of it?
1: I did not watch any. I didn't see either game. That's why.
0: Oh, so you don't support Mexico? Resident. You don't support your producer?
2: You don't support Korea?
0: Yeah. Okay. Yeah. So you don't support your board op?
1: Which Korea?
0: Or your producer?
1: Which Korea?
2: Whoa. Hey, the only South I'm from is South Korea. Okay.
0: Yeah.
1: We should be clear which Korea. South Korea also winning yesterday. Comeback fashion against Czechia. And now it sets up today. I mean, it doesn't really set it up. It's just today is going to happen either way. Canada plays Bosnia and Herzegovina. Yeah. Uh-huh. And the USA plays Paraguay. Get this. Doubt us. Hate us because you ain't us. The USA is an underdog against Paraguay tonight. We couldn't find a Paraguayan soccer guest to join the show today to talk about Paraguay. So Addie did a lot of research. She's well prepared on this one. I think that this match will be very close. Chris Richards is good.
0: Wow.
1: U.S. did knock off Paraguay at a friendly. In November, Paraguay knocked off Mexico in a friendly as well back in November. Paraguay has a lot of many good players.
0: Drake.
1: Who are very excited to play in the World Cup. Their coach said that they are prepared. And they have been training super
0: so in
1: hard
0: short
1: this moment.
0: Drake does not watch soccer is what I'm gathering
1: I
0: from this.
1: I haven't watched a lot of Paraguay here recently. Nope, you're right, but I think that Gatito Fernandez the goaltender, or Orlando Gill or Gaston Oliveira could all be very good.
0: Gatito
1: for their teams.
0: I think that Gatito is gonna be super rad, dude. He's so good. That's what I got from that.
1: Yeah, Paraguay has a 20-year-old, Alexandro Maidana. Look for him to possibly soccer today.
2: Are you wicking this right now?
0: Yes, he is. Yes, he is. Yes, he's probably on, like, ESPN.
1: Junior Alonso or Jose. Wow. I got that one. Canale. No, I'm

0: on the ESPN, and they list their heights. Paraguay's tallest player is 6'3", Gabriel Avalos. So watch out for him.
1: You don't even want to play the Mexico highlight that I gave you?
2: From Quiñones? Korea.
1: Or Korea? Yeah, what the?
0: When we come back during our Idiots of the Day, I will be the Idiot of the Day. We'll play highlights from both South Korea. It's South Korea, right?
1: Oh, my God.
0: We'll play highlights from both South Korea and Mexico winning their first group stage games in the World Cup. I do like soccer. I do watch soccer. Just not a lot of Paraguay. Sorry.
2: So, or Mexico or Korea.
1: Yeah. Mexico kicked off the World Cup.
0: You couldn't name Gabriel Avalos if you had tried, and I just did. So now what? It's Westwood One Sports, the Westwood One Sports app. Good luck to the United States today's underdogs against Paraguay. 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
4: 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Banana Ball, the party animals, and the Loco Beach Coconuts. I'll see you there. If you want, like, extended version of the Drake Toll Show, I'm going to leave this. Go to, you know what? Yesterday, 5 a.m. to midnight. I don't know. You know what happened to me yesterday? Did I tell you this? 5 a.m. to midnight. So we did the Drake Toll Show, then did a game last night. Walk-off home run, pretty electric. Loco Beach wins the game against the party animals in the Banana Ball Championship League. At dinner, we're staying in a hotel 38 minutes from the ballpark. Why? I didn't book it. We're staying in a hotel 38 minutes from the ballpark. And we had to eat outside yesterday.
5: Oh, my God. Okay? Alert the press.
4: We had to eat outside yesterday, which is not abnormal.
5: Per John Morosi. No, I got you. Drake had to eat outside.
4: Per Mary Kay Cabot. So we had to eat outside yesterday, which is not abnormal. But I didn't know New Jersey is so humid. It's kind of an aggressively humid place. I was shocked by this. We ate outside yesterday, and we were told, I think I'm running out of patience. Aggressively fast. There is a girl that we work with who was like, I'm from New Jersey, and the lightning in the distance is not even a storm. I was like, okay. I'm pretty sure that the lightning's a storm. She's like, no, I'm from New Jersey, and it's just in the summer, the clouds get super, and they revenge in each other, and they do lightning. It's just a lightning, summer lightning. What the hell's a summer lightning? What does it even mean? And so we're sitting there, barbecue sauce on my, hanging out outside, eating our BJs.
5: Oh.
4: We got, it's like, it was chicken parm and then one amorphous blob. It was tri-tip, more like singular tip. It was just like one amorphous blob of meat that we all had to chew off of and share. And bang. And in the middle, 11:45, we're about to get on the bus to go home. And guess what? Like one gust of wind, you look at the distance at the light in the parking lot and you see it. It's here. And it was a flash flood. We were just stuck in a flash flood thunderstorm. And she was on the first seat on the bus too. She was the first seat, as dry as could be. It's just one of those summer things. It's just lightnings in the summer.
5: Did she turn you down, Drake Toll? Is that why you don't like her?
4: Are you listening to the story? You're not listening to the story. You're not listening to the story. I'm telling a completely reasonable story right now. I'm telling you, anybody in the right mind would

0: type of human being. I'm from here, and so I know that that's not a storm.
1: No, I am.
0: And it flash floods on your ass. You're not. You would be frustrated too in this moment. It would have nothing to do with the platonic.
1: Drake, did you
0: not
1: listen to me earlier? My softball
0: game
1: got rain delayed. It's the playoffs. We were going to win Dust Boot.
0: The jiggles.
1: Yeah, we were jiggling it. We were jiggling it out there.
0: I mean, yeah, if you're batting around in the first inning, it must have been pretty good. I just don't. No. This coworker has always been, and it's strictly platonic. Platonic. The story is just about the
2: that's what
0: time
2: they
0: for
2: all
0: idiots
2: say.
0: Of the day.
2: It's always platonic.
3: Idiot of the day.
0: Yeah, bonk. Idiot of the day. 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Also me, for not playing this. Let's take you back to yesterday. South Korea takes the lead over Czechia. 2-1. That would be the final score. Here's the highlight.
4: God, we're going to see abundance of ability. Oh, what a lovely little ball that is.
1: Oh, there it again! And it's all the substitutes!
0: Was that English? What happened right there?
2: That was English.
0: Is this the same highlight company? Is this the highlight company?
1: Yes, it is. I wanted to know if you could tell.
0: They strike again. She just said, "Da-da-da!" She gave you a really loud, piercing, just, ah. Idiot of the day, me, again, for not playing you this. Mexico scores the first goal of the 2026 FIFA World Cup.
5: Bros played against each other in the 1986 World Cup. Chitole was caught up there.
2: Addie's so proud. She is so full of herself.
1: Yes.
0: In the battle of the Alamo, who did you root for?
1: Let me just say we weren't losers.
0: You're from Texas. Who did you root for? Battle of the Alamo. Come on. Pick a side.
1: Because
0: earlier in the show, you're like, I'm a proud native Texan. I love Chewies and I love barbecue. And now all of a sudden, we love Mexico. Pick one. You're going to go see the bartender that loves you?
2: Who?
1: Drake, I never responded to
0: the bartender does love
1: text.
0: You.
1: I never responded to that.
0: Oh, no. That's bad. It's not bad. I get it. I understand. You would have rooted for Texas?
1: No, I'm very...
0: Who are you rooting for more in the World Cup, Mexico or the United States?
1: Oh, I always root for Mexico. I have my Memo Ochoa, like little Jesus candle. I have my Mexican jersey over there. I have all my Mexican memorabilia. I always root for Mexico. Sorry, that's going to make a lot of our viewers really upset. I'm so sorry that I'm very proud of that side of my heritage.
0: So you would have rooted for Santa Ana against Davy Crockett, huh?
1: Hey, I said I was
0: and,
1: on the
0: winning side. Billy Bob Thornton.
1: With the
0: Daniel Boone. Yep. You know the one. The Alamo. Don't forget it. Idiot of the day. John Harbaugh. This comes from SNY. John Harbaugh says he still hasn't been able to get a Knicks ticket. The head coach of the New York Football Giants. John, come on. Fill us in.
6: I haven't gotten any tickets yet, you know. Tiff ticket to get, man. There's a lot of celebrities, quote unquote. Come on. Really? In New York City? Let's rank it out, right? Let's rank it out, man. I'm not expecting a phone call. I will be watching on TV. I like that team, man. I just think they play as a team. I'm going to show the guys the video tomorrow or Wednesday about what the players are saying about why they're where they're at. You saw the video, probably. It's great. It's just a great message.

0: Why does he sound like that?
1: I'm an etiquette ticket.
0: That's what's he sound?
2: He's old.
0: He okay?
2: He's a grandpa. Checked on John Harbaugh.
0: Is this part of him working for Joe Shane?
3: Did you say nap time?
0: Is that what this
2: it's,
0: does?
2: It's his nap time. Come on, guys.
3: No,
2: yeah.
3: No,
2: reporters caught him at a bad time.
0: No.
3: Nap time?
2: Nap time.
0: Okay.
3: Nap time?
0: Okay.
2: No. Yes, that's the one I was thinking about. How do you fall asleep at a basketball game? A basketball game where there's like high intense action.
3: I see that.
0: The NBA Finals, to be exact. If you're the head coach of the New York Giants, you should probably get, I think, actually, I'm almost 100% positive he could get Knicks tickets fairly easily. Oh, by the way, I know $4,000 is a ton of money to spend on it. I think John Harbaugh has $4,000 to spend on Knicks tickets. I think he's going to be okay. I think he can get in. You know what's funny? The Knicks tickets, $500,000 courtside. Think about, you know, John Harbaugh, $10 million a year to be the Giants head coach or whatever it is. That's 5% of his paycheck. A pretty healthy amount. Good math for me, too. Nice job. I still got it just for 3 hours of your life. Idiot of the day. Me. For not being grateful enough about the White House hosting a UFC fight on Trump's birth on the Rubio. Here's Marco Rubio on the UFC fight and how I should probably be a little more excited for it.
4: The White House is the people's house. It belongs to the people of the United States. The American 250 celebration belongs to the people of the United States. And there are millions and millions of Americans from all walks of life that are not necessarily attuned to politics or the financial markets or anything else, but they love the sport. And every Saturday, if you got a big event once a month, they're tuning in and they're watching and they host it. For them to be able to see this event with their White House in the background as part of our celebration as a country in our 250 years, I think is a gift to the American people. That's what Saturday Sunday is about. It's a gift to the American people. They're going to see their White House in their capital on their nation's birthday, celebrating with a historic event. We could have had a band, and we have great bands. We could have done a Shakespeare in the Park production. There are a lot of things we could have done with it, but this one will have people watching, probably over, what, a billion people all over the world.
0: It will have over a billion people watching?
2: All over the world.
0: Isn't the Super Bowl like 140 million?
3: I'm gonna do it.
0: Is this Sunday? Is it really? Is it a couple days?
3: Many people are saying, wow, this is the greatest event ever. It's the greatest event. A billion people, and it cost $60 million of my money, not yours. The fake woke news says it was your money. No, it's my money for a billion people.
2: People are gonna watch because they love me. And they love me because I am the greatest.
0: What are you two going on about? He wasn't even in the clip. It's Marco Rubio.
3: Oh my
0: Rubio.
3: Gosh, I forgot. That's our other dad, John Lund. Whenever our other dad has custody of us, John Lund, we do the Trump impressions. I'm sorry.
0: Oh my gosh.
3: He gets
0: okay.
3: us ice cream
0: sorry,
3: too.
0: Stepdad.
3: He takes us to Disneyland.
0: Sorry.
2: He's the cool
0: sorry,
2: dad.
0: Sorry, stepdad. It's fun. My bad. Idiot of the day. Those who hate Todd Frazier. He is one of my favorite baseball players in the 2010s. Hold on, don't Google this. How long did Todd Frazier... Give me a start point and an end point of Todd Frazier's career.
3: I couldn't tell you.
2: Neither
0: could I. I would have said 2006 to 2018. I would have said 06 to 18. That sounded right in my brain. Not even close. Made his debut in 2011. Like him and Jackie Bradley Jr. are the same age. Todd Frazier's... No, that's not true. Him and Madison Bum... How old's Madison Bumgarner?
3: Ooh. You're putting me on the spot for how old people are, and that's not my favorite game.

0: level, minor league level too, in these ballparks. How does the magic of the sport translate to both a Cincinnati and now a Jersey Shore?
1: Yeah, I mean, Cincinnati, fan friendly. They love you. You do, if you don't do well, they still love you. It's absolutely fantastic. And that's part of Banana Baseball too as well. So yeah, they love you all the time. I try and get out there half hour before every game, talk to the fans, throw baseballs, something that's sort of what they do, but it's magical out here. This is fantastic. Major League Baseball is a great sport too as well, but at the same time, this right here, the kids, they go home happy, excited.
0: Yeah,
1: I want to play more baseball if I'm a kid, for sure.
2: Half hour's a good amount of time. Drake has to get here about 2 hours early to get the perm.
3: We got to get the hair. Thing. It's the hair thing. Yeah.
4: Gotta get the hair. It's the hair thing.
5: Interject that one. I had to ensure that Todd Frazier was aware about the perm. So now Todd Frazier knows that I have a perm. Ah, oh.
3: Scary.
5: Thanks to Todd Frazier for hanging out with us last night. Final idiot of the day is Rushy Rice. Yeah. Andy Reid, Nate Taylor tweets, Andy Reid on if Rushy Rice will be ready for starting training camp. I think he will be. He gets out of jail next week. We'll see where it goes. He'll be back up here and working. What a hilarious quote from a coach. He gets out of jail next week. He should be back in time. Thank you, Rushy Rice, for going to jail for 30 days. We'll see you here soon. When we come back, Jake Hassan joins the Drake Toll Show. Let's give the old whip around, huh? 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

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Westwood One Sports, the Westwood One Sports app. Drake Dole with you from the Savannah Bananas organization and Locked On Big 12. We'll be with you tonight as the Loco Beach Coconuts and Party Animals square off up here. 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And look, man, the Stanley Cup Finals, one of the reasons that I love playoff hockey is because these atmospheres, and I would say hockey in general as a live product, I almost don't like the moniker. I'm part of the problem here. I'm part of the issue. Maybe I am the complete issue. Is playoff hockey, when it comes around, it's like, dude, we laud this product as the best thing. Oh, I love playoff hockey. Playoff hockey is so good. It's not that far of a cry from the regular season. Like, hockey atmospheres in general are just that good. And we love to get to the postseason, be like, oh my gosh, nothing beats playoff hockey. The live product for regular season hockey is also incredible. I think the live product, even the TV product we've gotten these last couple of weeks in the NBA Finals, NHL, the Stanley Cup Finals, have been awesome. I do wish, it's my gripe, if you're listening and can fix this, please do. NBC does a great job. CBS does a great job of the Nat audio, the crowd mic, making you feel like you're there. Always feel like ESPN, ABC, even that Knicks game, the atmosphere fell flat on TV because they just don't turn up Nat volume. Like, I love when Gus Johnson is drowned out on Fox. I love when Mike Tirico, you can barely hear Mike Tirico on NBC because the moment's so big and you feel like you're

0: there. That's the only problem with the TV product that I've seen in the finals for both the NBA and the NHL. Other than that, I think both live and on television, this has been 2 weeks of sport. And the New York Knicks are on the precipice of their first NBA Finals victory in over 50 years. The Carolina Hurricanes can grab their first Stanley Cup in 20 seasons, first since 2006 when Rob Brind'Amour, their head coach, was on the team. I want to take you back to last night. I want to take you back to the highlights last night and how we got here between the Carolina Hurricanes and the Golden Knights. And where we'll start is 7 minutes into the contest where, I told you, I've seen Dorofeev and Eichel, and I've watched this Vegas team live with my own two eyes this postseason in that Mammoth series, and I was incredibly impressed with their balance of both speed and physicality. I think John Tortorella has gotten that out of the guys. He was the right move to go to when Vegas fired their skipper with 2 weeks left of the regular season, and now Tortorella has led them to the Stanley Cup Finals. And last night, he led them to a 1-0 lead here on ESPN. The Golden Knights go up.
1: Here's Eichel out in front. They score. Pavel Dorofeev, the goal, ending his long drought off a beautiful fourth.
2: But this kid leads the Golden Knights in goals this regular season. He's got 10 in the playoffs. Now he's got 11. Look at the play by Eichel. He gets his
0: double digits for Dorofeev in the postseason. 1-0 Golden Knights. But come on. Not a few minutes later, I saw a tweet that's pretty good. It said, Jordan Staal, there's some 9-year-old out there watching hockey for the first time that thinks Jordan Staal is the greatest player on planet Earth. 37-year-old Jordan Staal is the greatest player on planet Earth. The captain, the Canes captain. He now ties the game 12 minutes into the contest.
1: He has goals in 4 of the 6 games since he came back. 2 in this series. Down low, they score! And it's Jordan Staal again! Tip in to tie it.

0: your time. Stahl beats McNabb out of the corner. The shot pass from Ehlers. Heads up play from Ehlers. It goes off the pad of Carter Hart. 6 goals in this Stanley Cup final for the captain, Jordan Stahl. This place erupts as the captain has done it again, and we're back.
1: I mean, yeah, the 9-year-old watching hockey for the first time probably does think the guy that scored 6 goals through 5 games in the Stanley Cup Finals is the guy in the NHL. Jordan Stahl had tied the game at 1-1. And the way this series has gone, we've seen rallies, right? The Golden Knights and the Hurricanes, what I think's made this so great is even looking back at game one, 5-4, the final score in game one is Carolina's up 2-1 at the end of the first. Carolina's up 2-0. They're up by multiple goals in that game. Vegas rallies back, wins it 5-4 late in the third period, holding on to secure a victory. Then in the very next contest, Vegas goes up by a score of 3-0. It was 2-0. Again, multiple goal lead here. Just for an incredible third period to explode with 4 combined goals, Carolina 3 of those, to send it into OT where the Hurricanes would win it, tie the series at a game apiece. Just for Vegas to come right back and score 4 goals in the second period, go up 4-0 on Carolina in Las Vegas. Then Carolina score 4 goals in the third period to send it to OT, where Vegas won it 5-4. Just this comeback fashion. That's been the name of the game in this series. And down 1-0, Carolina tying at 1-1. I almost expected Vegas at that point to go on a run, go up 2-1, 3-1, and then chaos to ensue from there. But no. Andrei Svechnikov,

0: Svechnikov had different plans. And Svech grabs a 2-1 lead for the Canes, and the crowd just goes nuts.
1: Despair. Systems pressure. Svechnikov scores! Andre

0: Do you think this feels good for Andrei Svechnikov? A playoff struggle, a quick release through the stick of Colton Sissons, and as it goes through the legs of Lauzon, Carter Hart won't pick it up. Svechnikov moments earlier had whiffed on that one-timer, not here. What I liked about this, he was going to shoot that puck. You could see from the moment.
1: Carter Hart's not had a very good Stanley Cup Finals. I mean, Freddie Anderson, the goaltender for the Carolina Hurricanes, was the guy, the dude. It's like Freddie Anderson's going to be like, hey, buckle up. You know, this veteran is going to help you out. Has been removed from his position. Has been replaced this postseason. And for good reason. Brandon Bussey has emerged as the goaltender for the Hurricanes here in the Stanley Cup Final because Anderson struggled so much. Great first three rounds, but in the words of Rob Brindamore and company, Freddie Anderson, the vet, has kind of lost some steam, allowed 12 goals on 65 shots over the first three games. And, man, after that pivotal game three, moving to a different option with Bussey, who stopped all 18 shots he faced in relief of Freddie Anderson. Let's just give Anderson a break. Hart, man. The goaltender for Vegas. Oh. No break. All just pummeling. And Sebastian Aho said, let me late in the second period add to that. Off the skate, into the net. It's now 3-1 Carolina. Again, crowd goes nuts.
0: Barcheck won the puck. Missed Svechnikov. Walker down low.

0: Sebastian Aho, the goal. Beautiful passing by the Canes. And they lead 3-1.
1: A complete reversal from most of this series. It's the Canes who dominate the second period. What a forecheck from Martinuk. And as his pass misses Svechnikov, Sean Walker, who's been tremendous in this series. That puck is a one-timer onto the stick of Aho. Look at him take it off his feet. Touched it beautifully. And then straight up over Carter Hart.
2: Straight up over Carter Hart. Take that. That dude just a pummeling, a beating in the Stanley Cup final. Now, who else would it be? It's 3-1. Carolina leads, and this is the spot where in this series, Vegas, the opposing team, whoever's down, does something miraculous. Stuns the world. We go to overtime. We have a photo finish. But Svechnikov said, nah, man. I'm good. Ehlers to Svechnikov, and Carolina goes up 4-1. This is the dagger.
0: Drop back and takes off with the puck. Aho. It comes back. Ehlers, beautiful pass, and they score.

The first goal of the game, Nick Ehlers shot the puck out of the rink, and Vegas scored. Since then, Ehlers has three assists. Look at this beauty. The vision, the presence to know where Svechnikov is, and Svechnikov presents his stick for the easy pass, and he dunks this behind Carter Hart.

0: has 6 goals in the last 4 games. Mitch Marner can only shake his...
1: And there it is. 4-1 was not the final score. Vegas would net a goal late, but it was too little, too late. 4-2, the final. And I want to take, I want to remove you from Sean McDonough and ESPN, because again, it's kind of an example of ABC and ESPN doing a very poor, a bad job. They do a bad job of making you feel like you're in the arena. Even as loud as that was, it's just not, it's not what the true atmosphere is. It's not what it feels like. And Sportsnet, oh, Canada, did, they always do a great job of making you feel like you are there, like you are on the ice, like you're in the Lenovo Center in Raleigh, North Carolina. And here is the final call. It is now a 3-2 lead for the Hurricanes, as heard on Sportsnet.
2: Up ahead for Marner, knocked off his stick. Jack Eichel's got it, just 30 seconds left now. In it goes, Stone battles for it. Cut loose, Chatfield after it, along the boards. They can't clear, and now do. Steered away by Travis.

0: one win away from the Stanley Cup. Brandon Butsy and the Carolina Hurricanes take Game 5.
1: That's why we love hockey, dog. That is why we love hockey. The last thing that I'll give you from this, from the Carolina Hurricanes standpoint, is Svechnikov post game. He's on the ice talking to ESPN, and on his team stepping up, on Bussy stepping up, on the moment, on the atmosphere, on all of it. Here is Svechnikov after the win.
2: It was raised up, to be honest, just hard work, you know, and God will see everything.
3: Two goals for you tonight. How much pressure were you putting on yourself as the top guy on this team to produce?
2: Yeah, I mean, quite decent pressure, to be honest, this playoff, but, you know, just a new day was today, and, you know, thank God we won, and like I said, we got one more in us.
3: So you build up a pretty big lead here, but at the end, they have a power play. What's going through your mind as you're watching your teammates and Brandon Bussy back there?
2: Yeah, we're just, to be honest, praying, you know, we need a good defense here and block some shots, and I mean, key, what a block. Great game, you know, and Bussy was a hell of a game tonight.
3: Describe what it's like watching Bussy come in and play like this.
2: Yeah, I mean, the crowd loves Bussy, right, guys? Love you too, guys. You guys the best.
1: All right. He said, to be honest, just praying. I love it. It's great. 3-2 lead. But don't count out the Las Vegas Golden Knights. According to their head coach, John Tortorella, he made a promise at the podium. Here is Tortorella postgame.
4: John, in a spot like this, what do you want your team to draw on as you look ahead and move forward?
5: We're just going to get ready for our next game. We'll be back here. We're just going to do it in a different order. We got to find a way. I'm going to leave my clothes here. That's for sure. He'll be in the hotel.
1: He's going to leave his clothes in Raleigh. We're going to go back to Vegas. We're going to win a game. We're going to come back to Raleigh for a Game 7. My clothes will be sitting here in the hotel. He promises a Game 7. When we come back, let's give you the top three moments of the week on the Drake Toll Show. And oh my goodness, the College World Series starts today. The World Cup, the United States playing Paraguay this afternoon. Make it this evening. It is Canada who will play Bosnia and Herzegovina this afternoon. And what else do you want, man? It's another beautiful day in sports. Westwood One Sports, the Westwood One Sports app. This is the Drake Toll Show.
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1: It is the Drake Toll Show. Drake Toll with you from the Savannah Bananas organization and Locked On Big 12. I don't understand how they can have a hotel room here in Lakewood, New Jersey, with no coffee machine, no tea machine, but it's the day that we have. It's what we're up against. And the weather is a mindset, you know? Nasty weather, nasty cougars. We have been set with this adversity to overcome. And when you and I talk again on Monday, we will know things that we do not know today. We may know the Stanley Cup Finals winner. We may know the NBA Finals winner. We will know who wins today between the United States and Paraguay. We will know how the bracket is shaking out in the College World Series. Troy and West Virginia playing at 2 p.m. today. The Mountaineers as the home team. Ole Miss takes on North Carolina. Oklahoma will play Alabama tomorrow. Texas and Georgia in the marquee matchup of the weekend at 8 p.m. Eastern time on Saturday. You're in for a treat. Tonight, if you want the extended version of the Drake Toll Show, little banana ball. The Loco Beach Coconuts and the Party Animals. They were tied 3-3. Bottom of the ninth last night when this happened.
2: Carson's in a 1-1 count. There's one away. Dual threat, Brett! Ripped into right! It's back! And gone! Walk-off home run! Brett Carson! The Coconuts win it! On a day, Brett Carson took the mound and pitched 2-point earning innings. The walk-off home run. You don't get the nickname Dual Threat Brett without doing a boom.
3: It was awesome. Yeah, that was the first homer in my banana ball career. It felt awesome. Couldn't come at a better time. How about these boys? You know, shout out to Marcy. No, I was a little leaky, and he was like, hey, stay back a little bit. And that's what we did. Mama, I love you. I know you're watching at home. I love you.
4: We love you, Mama. Aww. We love you, Mama. We love you, Mama.
1: You heard he shouted out Marksy, put a pin in that for a second. Tonight, 6:30 Eastern time on True TV, TNT, TNT Sports. A little more banana ball. I'll be with you on the call. And Marksy is Anthony Marks, 2016 College World Series champion. Marks led the way for Coastal Carolina. They were a 3 seed in their regional at NC State, fought all the way through to win the College World Series. That Anthony Marks, a legend of the CWS, and those three letters begin today. What more could you want? I'd really hope the Spurs win. I know I keep the fandom out of it, but I'd love to see this go six or seven. Even if the Knicks pulled off, I'd love to see this game, this series go six games, seven games. We will get a game six. Confirmed, guaranteed. We already knew that in the Stanley Cup Finals in Vegas in a couple of days. And this weekend, World Cup, all of it is sure to be a blast. It is time today to celebrate our week. Let's take a look back. We had a credit to Curtis Poindexter, who was with us for half the week. Roy Lee with us for half the week. John Lunn for half the week. Addie Bates in there. I am Drake Toll of the Drake Toll Show. And despite all of that, we have covered the biggest stories from Brendan Sorsby on in college and pro sports throughout these 7 days. Let's give you the best of and start it with the number three moment of the week on the Drake Toll Show. And this is, you know, me, the Drake Toll host of the Drake Toll Show, on the Knicks being that much closer to a championship. This was colossal. Now, on the flip side of that coin, if you're a New York Knicks fan, you didn't sleep. You're still awake. You're going to ride this high for possibly the rest of your life. You waited 27 years for the Knicks to make the finals. You've waited 50 years for the Knicks to win another NBA finals. There are men, women, children who have come and gone. Born, lived, died. Since the last time the

0: New York Knicks won an NBA Finals. They play at Madison Square Garden. They're New York's team. And you know what they haven't done? Win at the highest level in the NBA. Win at the highest level in the NBA consistently, or win at the highest level of the NBA at all. And now you're on the cusp, the precipice of glory. Yeah. That's how it felt to wake up the day after the Knicks had rallied from down 29 points to beat the San Antonio Spurs. That you, a Knicks fan, could pinch yourself, touch yourself. You're real. You're sentient. And the Knicks have a 3-1 lead over the San Antonio Spurs. That name I mentioned just a second ago, Brendan Sorsby, the kid who bet on his own college football team. Should he play again in college? Could the Big 12 and its member institutions boycott playing Texas Tech just because they're going to allow Sorsby on the football field? Well, from Red Raider Sports and the host of Locked On Texas Tech, here is the expert, Chris Level.
1: Well, you know as well as I do that the Big 12 ADs can say whatever they want. They're playing Texas Tech. I mean, that the economics, would suggest that no school, including Texas Tech, can afford to go, you know what, we're gonna stick our nose in the air and not play these folks, because the media rights holders are going to go, you're doing what? We're paying you. Yeah. I mean, it's just a content-driven. I mean, so that sounds good in theory. And then, obviously, it was Kansas State's athletic director that was outspoken yesterday. And they're not on your schedule this year. But, I mean, I guess I pointed out, I guess he was okay when the issues were going on with Kansas and Adidas, and there were suspensions levied there for, improper payments to players and the way you're getting players. But he was okay with that. But this is the moral compass that we're going to land on here. So that's what I'm saying. And again, I'm not suggesting that Brendan Sorsby was right or that Texas Tech is right. I'm just saying it's convenient.
0: Chris Level hit the nail on the head. We've made this convenient. Isn't it odd that all these other stories, from drunk driving and sexual assault to Kansas and paying players via Adidas, we don't boycott those teams. We don't boycott those schools. But Brendan Sorsby gambles, and you best bet we're boycotting that guy. That's the number two moment of the week on the Drake Toll Show this week from Chris Level of Locked On Texas Tech. And finally, a pure reaction from a New York Knicks, not just a guy who covers the Knicks for Locked On Knicks, but a New York Knicks fan. A lifelong New York Knicks fan. The number one moment of the week on the Drake Toll Show. Chris Sacci's initial reaction.
2: What an unbelievable night from Manhattan itself, like you said. I'm going to just kind of bring you through exactly what was going on. My friends and I were trying to watch at the Celtic Rail Bar, right outside the Garden. We're inside a security zone. We have to sweet talk our way in. I'm so fired up that I called WFAN, and they're talking about it with me, Craig Carton and C-Mac. As you can hear, I think listeners of your show who've heard me a couple times before know that my voice is not 100%, because we were hooting and hollering throughout the streets of Manhattan when it was all said and done. I mean, this Knicks team was down 29 points. No team has ever been able to overcome a deficit that large in an NBA playoff game and come back, much less an NBA Finals game and come back, to go up 3-1 when all the world, Wembanyama's absolutely looking like he's in Mitchell Robinson's head, talking smack, and this Knicks team never gives up. The second playoff comeback they've had this year of 22-plus points, and they were down 29. I mean, it was unbelievable. There's so much to get into, Drake. But I gave you the beginning. I gave you how the craziness of how we got in there, and then the streets of New York were abuzz with just the most joy and love and positivity for most of the fans out there. And it's a feeling unlike I've ever felt before in my life. And that's someone who's been rooting for the Knicks through lots of ups and downs. And I saw people in Bernard King jerseys and Clyde Frazier jerseys who are, on the older side, also amongst a lot of the craziness as well. So that just goes to show you how amazing this was. One of the best comebacks in sports history, in sports history, not just basketball.
0: Chris Sacci was in the middle of the fray in Manhattan, hanging out with thousands of New York Knicks fans who have waited for this moment. 27 years they've waited for an NBA Finals appearance. 50-plus years they've waited for a ring. They could pick one up tomorrow night in San Antonio against the

0: those Spurs. What a week it was. What a weekend it's going to be. When we come back Monday, we might know a whole lot more. We might have two new champions atop professional sports. In the meantime, you better, you bet. It's coming up with Nick Costos. Thanks to Ryan McGuire, Armin Williams, Bruce Gilbert, Colin Jones for giving me a job. To Addy Bates, Curtis Poindexter, to Roy Lee joining us this week as well. This has been, it always will be, Westwood One Sports, the Westwood One Sports app, the Drake Toll Show.
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5: Good morning. My name is Carrington Harrison. Happy to be here filling in for my guy Nick Costos on You Better You Bet. And we got a lot to get into in today's show. We have UFC Freedom 250 this weekend taking place on the White House lawn. We have the start of the World Cup. Both Canada and the United States play later today. We have Game 5 of the NBA Finals coming up tomorrow. The NFL offseason is wrapping up, and we are reaching the point of the season that I call the Wheel of Misfortune. I'll explain that as the show continues to progress. Again, my name is Carrington Harrison. Happy to be here. Happy to dive into these sports topics with you this morning as we head into a very exciting weekend. Let's start with the NBA Finals. Let's go back to Game 4 just a little bit, but let's take a little bit of a wider scope. When I was a kid, there was a show I used to love, and this show was called Smart Guy. If you've never seen the show Smart Guy before, the show Smart Guy was about this child prodigy. And the show was around this 10-year-old kid who was so smart that he went automatically to high school and the adjustments that it took for him to get there. Now, the show was funny. It was lighthearted. And one episode I remember very vividly, the father says to the kid, "You are so smart at times, it makes me forget that you were 10 years old, that you are so advanced in so many different areas, and you are smarter than most adults that I know, that I have to remember that you are a 10-year-old kid and you are going to think and do things like a 10-year-old would." And when I watch the San Antonio Spurs play basketball, it makes me think back to that show. The Spurs might be the most advanced basketball team that we have ever seen. This is not a team that has been through the championship fire. This is not a team that's played in a lot of postseason games. This is a team that is pretty collectively in their first postseason experience. So when you see Victor Wembanyama playing with that 90s level of aggression, when you see Stephon Castle, when you see Keldon Johnson and Carter Bryan and Devin Vassar, you see all of these guys, it makes you forget that this is their first time going through this. When you see them go on the road and beat the Oklahoma City Thunder the way that they did in Game 7, when you see Wimby put up that Game 1 that he did back in the Western Conference Finals, it makes you forget that this is a team that is largely comprised of a bunch of 19 to 23-year-old human beings. And you know what 19 through 23-year-old human beings usually make? Questionable decisions. You know what 19 through 23-year-old human beings pretty typically do? Struggle in times of pressure. And usually that struggle alleviates itself over time as you get more and more life experience. And we are watching the San Antonio Spurs get a crash course on that in real time. If you think to how this series has ultimately gone, if you think to how this series has ultimately played itself out, the Spurs have had so many opportunities to have the 3-1 advantage in this series. They have held a double-digit lead in every single game in this series. They have outplayed the New York Knicks for pretty large stretches of this series. But you know the difference between the Knicks and the Spurs is? The Knicks are a team that knows how to finish, knows how to close, and they know not to play around with your food. That is something that you usually

gradually pick up over time as a basketball team, as a football team, as a squad. That is not what the San Antonio Spurs do, because what we have seen them pretty routinely do in this series is play with their food. We can go all the way back to game two. Victor Wembanyama, who in my opinion is the most talented basketball player in the world. I told you guys this the last time that I was here. I think of Victor Wembanyama as a true generational basketball prodigy. The way we looked at Shaq, the way we looked at LeBron James, the way people looked at Tim Duncan. That's what Victor Wembanyama is. If you go all the way back to game two, he had about as bad of a stretch in the final 45 seconds that you can have. He took a step back James Harden three that airballed. He plays hot potato off the back of Stephon Castle. He misses a very makeable 15-foot jumper. Now, I give the San Antonio Spurs a lot of credit, the way they battled in game three and figured out a way to win that one in the midst of all of the pageantry and hoopla of that game. In game four, they dominated and controlled that game up until the point that they didn't. I'm sitting here and I'm looking at the box score. The Knicks went on a 13-0 run that really made you start to believe, hey, they can do this. Then you start to look at the game chart. Miss three. It was just a multitude of bad shots. Did you know that the San Antonio Spurs did not make a shot in the paint in the third quarter of game four? Just wrap your mind around that. They played 12 minutes of basketball. 12 minutes of basketball in which Victor Wembanyama played 11 of those 12 minutes. He's 7-4. How do you not have a single made basket inside the painted area? Not an alley-oop, not a dunk, not a layup from anybody. Hell, we didn't even get a mid-range jumper. You just stop and pop in the middle, and it goes in. At no point did the Spurs have the experience or the maturity to realize what was happening, try to slow that game down and simply hold on and cash this. And heading to game five, in a lot of people's eyes, being the favorite. Hey, you might have stumbled in those first two games, but you redeemed yourself. You went into the belly of the beast. You went into Madison Square Garden. You upset Taylor Swift. You made Olivia Benson mad. And now you're going back home tied 2-2 with two home games potentially left, and you have the advantage. But no, what you saw is the difference between being 22 and 28. What you saw is the difference between a team who has played in a lot of postseason games over the last 4 years and a team who is just starting out their playoff journey. The Spurs don't know what they don't know. And you saw that in real time a couple of nights ago. It is inexcusable. You cannot lose that basketball game. Not when you're up 30. Not when you are up 17 with less than 9 minutes to go. This is when you got to sweep the leg. This is when you got a double tap like they talk about on Zombieland. You cannot let the New York Knicks get back up. And not only did you let them get back up, you let them take advantage in this series again when they did not have it. The line had shifted so much during the middle of the game. The Spurs became the betting favorite in the series. You went from having a tremendous advantage to now being at a disadvantage that, as we know, only one team in NBA history has ever overcome a 3-1 series lead. Now, I'll tell you guys how I think the Spurs can do this, how I don't think the Spurs are completely out of it. But quite frankly, I don't think that the Spurs have the emotional maturity to be able to beat the New York Knicks three times. Because you know what I do know? That two, maybe all three of these potential games are going to come down to the end. And we have way too much evidence in these last four games that if this game is tight in any capacity in the last 4 to 5 minutes, the Knicks will figure out a way and the Spurs will do the exact opposite. They will shoot themselves out of it. They will make a bonehead decision like not running out more clock when there's a layup right there. Hell, if you're going to attempt the layup, you at least got to finish the layup. You at least got to get fouled in that scenario. You can't let OG Anunoby get a block on you at the rim that tilts it in the other direction. So many self-inflicted wounds. So many mistakes by the San Antonio Spurs. They have nobody to blame but themselves. They are incredibly talented. This is not the last time that we will see the Spurs play in a lot of important games. And what you will see over time,
that the more

these important games that they play in. They will take this experience. Wimby will be back. Stephon Castle will be back. Dylan Harper will be back. They are far too talented of a bunch that this is their only time going to be there. But they are getting their lessons, and they're learning that this is a hard knock life all at one time. The New York Knicks are one good basketball game away from winning their first championship since the 70s. I want to talk to you guys about this as we open up the show today. You know, there are some sports plays that we will see for the rest of our lives. You know, I wasn't alive when the band ran out on the field against Cal versus Stanford, you know, a little bit before my time. You know how many times we all have seen that play? I mean, you've seen that play hundreds of times. Flipping through the channels, they're going through top 100 plays in sports history, and you've just seen the band is out on the field. At this point, you know the whole backstory about John Elway and never beating his rival, and you've heard that story told a million times. Because one of the beautiful things about sports, it is one of the things that you pass down. Maybe your parents didn't pass you down a company, you know? Maybe your dad didn't own the Yankees and then left it to you. Maybe your pops didn't leave you the house. Maybe your mom didn't leave you the car when she ultimately passed. But one of the things that we pass down through generations are sports stories and sports memories. Your parents told you about the game that they were at. They showed you the game that they were at. They passed down these stories, and eventually you are going to do the same with your little ones. What we saw in Game 4 is a story that we are going to pass down. It is the David Tyree helmet catch. It is the kick six between Auburn and Alabama. It is one of those moments in time that you remember where you were. You will remember the play. You will remember all the backlash and fallout from it. And you will see that play as long as you live. The same way that you see Jordan's layup against the Los Angeles Lakers, a spectacular move, or Jordan hitting the shrug against the Portland Trailblazers. There are certain NBA Finals moments. Magic Johnson hitting the Kareem Abdul-Jabbar skyhook against the Philadelphia 76ers his rookie year. There are certain plays that are just etched in stone in basketball history and basketball lore. And we saw one of those plays in real time. This series, in my opinion, has been everything that people say they want from the NBA. It's been overly physical at times. It's kind of giving you that 90s level of aggression. You have what sounds crazy because they're the New York Knicks, an underdog story, and a franchise that hasn't done a whole lot of winning in our lifetime, that has a chance to win their first championship in a long time. It shows you celebrity culture to the umpteenth degree. Tate McRae, who was born in Toronto, is wearing a Knicks shirt at the game like she's been a lifelong Knicks fan, but it's okay. It's New York City. It's celebrity culture. It's Madison Square Garden. It's a who's who. Everybody wants to be there. Despite this series being tied at 3-1, we have seen four incredible basketball games. Whether it was the fourth quarter from Jalen Brunson in Game 1, whether it was the mistakes by Victor Wembanyama in Game 2, whether it was what I would say is the most anticipated basketball game since Game 7, between the Cavs and the Warriors. I think that was Game 3 of the NBA Finals. And the Spurs going in there and figuring out a way to win that game and just keeping the Knicks at arm's length for basically the entire night. From Game 4 to it being the Spurs shot almost as well as any team could shoot for that first 24 minutes. I mean, they just didn't miss. At one point, they were 11 for 16 from 3. They get up 29 points in that game. It was to the point where I started playing a game on my phone. I still had it on the TV, but I'm just thinking, all right, man, this game's kind of over for the most part. Let me start to get ready for my day. And all of a sudden I'm looking up and I'm like, hey, they got this down to 13. Maybe I need to lock back in. I even checked the app. It was at plus 1400. And I'm thinking, I'm not going to put anything, but let me at least lock back in. Next thing I know, I'm sitting there. I felt like Mariska Hargitay say, I felt emotionally drained at the end of the game. I'm cheering for the Knicks. I wanted to see if they could pull it off. I wanted to see how Madison Square Garden was going to react. It has been an incredible NBA Finals. Very excited for Game 5 coming up tomorrow between these two teams. And the New York Knicks, at least for the first time in my lifetime, they have a chance to win a championship and continue what is just

0: themselves back in this, and they figure out a way to continue to show you this is one of the more talented group of young teams that we've ever seen in league history. My name is Carrington Harrison. Happy to be here filling in for my guy Nick Costos. 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
4: Brunson gets it, fires up a three. Shot no good. The tip, it's gone! It's gone! It's gone! With 1.2 remaining, Knicks take the lead. OG Anunoby, and it's 107-106. 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
6: 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I have a theory that I want to run by you guys. My theory is that everybody cheers for Mizzou. Now, you might be thinking, Carrington, what are you talking about? This is the point. I cheer for Mizzou. I've never seen Mizzou win. I get hopeful about Mizzou. I get optimistic about Mizzou. And the moment when I'm at my most optimistic, the moment where I am the most happy with Mizzou, where I really think this is our year, we're going to do it, we're going to prove everybody wrong, Lucy then pulls the football away, and I look goofy every single time. Everybody has a team that they cheer for like that. Not everybody cheers for the 2000s Patriots, you know? Not everybody cheers for Duke basketball. You know, you got a regular team that you cheer for that you have just been waiting and waiting and waiting to see them win a championship. You've been waiting for them to make a deep run, and they never make a deep run. Part of why I think this Knicks thing has been so fun to watch is because at the core of it, we all understand what Knicks fans have gone through. Now, I'm not talking about the Knicks fans that outside the stadium are treating it like the Purge whenever their team loses. That's a different story. But you can see how much this means to Spike Lee. You can see how much this means to Ben Stiller. These are people from New York. These are people that live and die with their teams. It's not like Spike Lee just started showing up at Knicks games. Spike Lee's been doing this now for 30 years. You've seen him on the sidelines, even when they were bad, when they were terrible. There is not an American more associated with the team than Spike Lee is with the Knicks. You could argue Jack Nicholson over on the other side of the country with the Los Angeles Lakers, but there is not a human being more associated with one specific team than Spike Lee is with the Knicks. So deep down, Spike Lee, he's cheered for Mizzou. You know, you get there, you get hopeful, you get excited. They go get a move to go get a Carmelo Anthony. You got Lynn Sanity. You got all of these things. You get hopeful. You get excited. And all of a sudden, the rug gets pulled out from under you. I do think that's what's made this Knicks run a little bit special, is because deep down, all of us are Knicks fans. Deep down, all of us cheered for the Cubs a couple of years ago. All of us cheered for the Red Sox 15 years ago. A team that never won. And you're like, you know what, man? Congratulations. Seeing you guys win a championship, seeing you guys being able to hoist that banner, get that championship ring, taste that champagne, you know, it's a different feeling if you've ever seen your team win a championship. So I've been pulling for the Knicks. I wouldn't be mad if the Spurs win this. I wouldn't mind seeing Victor Wembanyama win a championship. But you know what? If it makes Mariska Hargitay happy, if it makes Olivia Benson and Elliot Stabler happy, and Detective Amanda Rollins happy, if it makes them happy, that's the side that I got to be on for this one. I don't watch Law and Order San Antonio. No, it's Manhattan. It's a special crimes unit. I'm cheering for them. I'm on their side. I'm on whatever team they want me to be on. That's the team that I'm cheering for. Let me tell you this about San Antonio, because I understand if people are doing a victory lap. I also understand why, if people are asking themselves, how do you bounce back from what just happened? I mean, the Spurs have had two of the most heartbreaking losses that you can have as a basketball team.

whether it was game two and throwing it off Stephon Castle's back, or whether it was game four where you blew one of the largest leads in basketball history. I've never seen an NBA team melt down the way that we saw the Spurs melt down. I will say this, though, about the Spurs. We've done this before. We absolutely have done this. The Spurs lost game one against the Minnesota Timberwolves. They lost that first game. Now, I don't know how many people that thought they were going to lose the series. And if you remember, Ant was injured in that series. But that series was, they were down 1-0. It was also tied at 2-2. They're thinking, all right, hey, you know, maybe Minnesota can do something here. And it's not really how the game played itself out. They were down 2-1 to the Oklahoma City Thunder. They were down 3-2 to the Oklahoma City Thunder. At that point, I think all of us had the same conclusion. Yeah, you're done here. You're done. You're down 3-2. It was a great run. It was a great season. But that championship-level team is going to figure out a way to beat you. And then when they won Game 6, we all were excited. I wanted to see a Game 7. But in Oklahoma City Thunder, maybe the toughest place to play in pro basketball, you know that crowd is rocking. It's a college atmosphere. They got that big bison hitting the drum, and they're doing all of this. I didn't think the San Antonio was going in there and winning that game. They went in there and won that game and handled themselves, and the young guys played exceptionally well. Fast forward to this series. I mean, they lost the first two games. Went into Madison Square Garden, game three. President's there. Jay-Z's there. Everybody's there. They won game three. They were dominating game four for the vast majority of it. If there is one thing I don't think the Spurs will be in game five, especially back at the crib, is timid. I don't think you'll see a scared version of the San Antonio Spurs. If anything, I could tell you is they're going to get off to a good start. They've done that pretty routinely. Oh, they'll dominate the first 15 minutes. They'll dominate the first 20 minutes, and then the Knicks will just wake up out of nowhere. But I don't expect the Spurs to give us a 1-2-3 Cancun effort. I don't expect San Antonio to just completely mail it in and get ready for the vacation in Turks and Caicos. I actually do think this series is going back to New York for game six, which then puts the Knicks, I think, at, I wouldn't say a disadvantage, but in a very unique situation. You know how that building is going to be rocking. You know the emphasis. We got a chance to win the NBA championship in our building. Oh, the energy is going to be at a 14. At this point, the Spurs, and I think they've been doing this for the most part, I mean, you really go into MSG with house money if you get back to a game six. Nobody is picking you to win that game. Nobody expects you to win. But if there's one thing we've seen, at least through seven quarters of the Spurs on the road, is they can handle the crowd in the moment and the situation. Now, they didn't really handle it very well for the final quarter of watching these two teams play. But I do not expect the Knicks or the Spurs to just completely roll over tomorrow night. I expect them to fight. I expect them to be competitive. I expect that series to get back to New York. And I expect us to be talking on Tuesday about a game six in the NBA Finals. Let's bounce around for a bit. We're going to talk a little bit of World Cup here. Canada plays coming up later today. They're one of the host countries. Also, the United States. They play later today as well. They have a matchup today against Uruguay. I don't know if you guys saw that or not, but there is a man who came over from Germany. He's a tourist. And he is right now on a World Cup road trip. I never heard of this gentleman before. I just started seeing the tweets pop up on my timeline. But this is a man who was born in Germany, never been to America. He's over here for his first time, and he is sampling American culture. And let me tell you, watching somebody not from America experience America has been a very enjoyable experience. I remember this happened 2 years ago. I took my little one, I took my daughter to her first baseball game. And watching baseball through her eyes, where she could not wait for the game to get to a commercial break. Because if you've been to a baseball game, you know they play games in the middle. They play the hat shuffle. They have the kiss cam. They have little kids running the bases and hitting home runs. She was so excited for the game to go to commercial that I'm sitting there. I was kind of waiting for the game to go to commercial. You know,
She was excited. She had

no idea that they walk around with cotton candy and she's pointing at stuff and dipping dots. And seeing baseball through a four-year-old's eyes was a life-changing experience. And I sat there and I'm watching her and she's happy. And I'm like, you know what? Baseball is pretty amazing, you know? Going to a baseball game is pretty cool. This is a fun, family fun activity. Watching somebody not from America experience America and talk about how cool it is has put things into perspective. We all might have our issues with our current society, whatever issues that you are. But you know what's actually really, really cool? Flyovers. This person communicated they had never seen a flyover before. Now, I don't know about where you live, but I live in Kansas City. And I'm telling you, the only thing that we love in Kansas City more than barbecue is flyovers. They will have a flyover for anything. It'll be a random Wednesday baseball game between the Royals and Rangers. And there will just be a flyover. And everybody will just go crazy. Everybody will just go insane. I've seen flyovers at concerts before. Oh, we love a flyover. So to me, flyovers don't necessarily hold that same effect for me. But if I had never experienced a flyover, never seen a flyover before, and the next thing I know, there's these B-2 bomber jets flying over my head, I would think it was pretty cool. Now, I'm not from the South. I'm not from Texas. But I've been to Buc-ee's before. Can you imagine going to Buc-ee's for the first time and just looking around and you think to yourself, this is a gas station? Look around at this place. I've never seen anything like this before. This is like a shopping mall that has gas pumps at the back. You go into this place, Buc-ee's, and I'm telling you, they got everything in there. We don't have anything like this where I live. I can understand how if you're from Germany and you're experiencing Buc-ee's for the first time and you're experiencing a flyover for the first time, I can imagine how you could come away with thinking, hey, America's kind of cool. It's not that bad over here. This individual also got to go to Waffle House. Now, Waffle House is a place that we don't nearly give enough respect. It's truly America's diner. I know that's what Denny's calls itself, but Denny's is not American diner. Waffle House is the real American diner. A diner is an experience that we all have gone through if you're from America. You stop in there, you get yourself a burger, get yourself a fry, get yourself a milkshake. They got the jukebox in the back. You feel like you just got transported to an episode of Happy Days. And the Fonz is going to walk in. Can you imagine not being from America and you're in your mid-20s and you just walk into a Waffle House for the first time? It'd be a life-changing experience if this happens. I'm only telling you guys this story just to remind you that, you know what? Despite what may be going on, despite the fact that it costs $40 to put half a tank of gas in your car, I'm here to tell you that America, not that bad. I'm here to tell you that deep down, America is actually pretty cool. That if you were somebody else, if you were from another country, if you were from another place and you came to a visit America for 3 weeks to watch your favorite team, you might also leave thinking, you know what? America, kind of cool. So as I told you guys, I live in Kansas City. And Kansas City is hosting a few World Cup games. There will be 6 World Cup games played in Kansas City. Now, I'm excited for the World Cup to be here. You know, we don't normally get things like this in Kansas City. You know, we'll get an all-star game every once in a while. You know, we get a lot of important football games you maybe have seen over the years. But we don't get a lot of big worldwide events. So it's a lot of tourists coming in. A lot of people eating the Kansas City barbecue for their first time. I got a chance to talk to one group of people, and they were talking about how that it blew their mind that you could walk into a store and you could get some essentials. Now, you could walk in there, if that's what you partake in, a little bit of the smoke, you could just go in there. Just regular ID, nobody ask you a whole lot of questions. Just go up there, make your purchase, walk outside, enjoy, consume. They didn't have that where they were from. Now, I don't participate in that, but you know what? I also could understand how if you were from somewhere else, and you came here and you experienced America for the first time, you might start to think to yourself, you know what? This America place, not that bad. We got to start looking at this thing very, very differently. We got to start looking at it like, you know what? America is kind of cool.
Today, if you want to for dinner, you could just go to Chili's. Everybody doesn't have that opportunity. Go get yourself a triple dipper later today.

0: Go stop at a nice American diner. You know? Go put a quarter in the jukebox and just sit back and listen to the oldies. Everybody doesn't get that experience. The same way that we go over to other countries and experience their culture and climate, they get to come over here during this World Cup and do the same. That's the part that I was not anticipating I would enjoy about the World Cup, but I very much have enjoyed this gentleman and following his journey as he is a German World Cup tourist who is going around America. He had Taco Bell for the first time. Oh, my goodness. I love a Crunchwrap Supreme. Who doesn't? Who among us doesn't love a Crunchwrap Supreme? All right, coming up on the other side, I want to do two things. I want to implement a Flashback Friday on the You Better You Bet. And I don't know if I got official jurisdiction to be able to add new segments to the show, but I'm going to do it anyway because I'm hosting today. I want us to go around and I want us to hop in our DeLorean, hop in our time machine, and I want us to tell the story of a basketball player of yesteryear that we think that you guys maybe have forgotten. We'll do that next, a Flashback Friday. Keep it right here on You Better You Bet.
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1: 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We are going to be joined by Ali Trost coming up at the top of the hour. We're going to get you ready for some World Cup action coming up later today. The United States plays later tonight, and also Canada, they play today as well. So we're going to dub today a little bit of a Flashback Friday. And what I want us to do in a Flashback Friday is just take a look back. So in this segment, we're going to do basketball. Coming up at the end of the second hour, we're going to give you a football player, somebody you may have forgotten. You know, we'll spend a lot of time talking about LeBron James or Vince Carter or Allen Iverson. But who were those forgotten players of the 90s and the 2000s? Or in Bill's case, the 60s, back in the day when everybody was wearing Chuck Taylors. Who were the forgotten players in back in the day that we got to pass down to the youngins? Now, I'm going to give you mine, and we'll go around the room. I'm starting off with Gerald Green. I'm going to give you Gerald Green because, in my opinion, Vince Carter is the greatest dunker that I have ever seen. I would say two is actually Zach LaVine. Zach LaVine did some things that I have never, ever seen before. Number three, Gerald Green. Anybody that was around during that time knows Gerald Green had absolute hops and bounce. If you've never seen it before, when he was playing with the New Jersey Nets, he caught an in-game alley-oop. He is looking down on the rim. And we're not talking about a guy that's like 6'8". We're talking about a guy that's like 6'3", 6'4". His head is above the rim on an alley-oop windmill. He then windmills the alley-oop. And, oh, my goodness, just an absolute bounce. He's also first team better on 2K than in real life. You know, back in the day, there used to be a handful of these kind of athletes. Trevor Ariza was one of those people. Rudy Gay was one of those guys. Gerald Green, back in early days before now, everybody just shoots a bunch of threes. But, you know, back in the day, you used to want to get to the rim. You used to want to have the dunks. You needed a super athletic dude. You weren't shooting a lot of threes back then. Gerald Green, a 2K all-star, also crazy bounce. Spend a little bit of time today and go back and just watch Gerald Green highlights and watch the bunnies that this man had on him. I want to go around the room before we move on to a little World Cup soccer here. Tyler, I want you to throw out your Flashback Friday. Give us a forgotten NBA player.
2: So here's a deep cut, and I wasn't

0: to say his name, but since you're from the area, I'll go with it anyway. Do you remember Josh Shelby from Kansas?
1: He played
0: Maybe he played like 10 games. He was one of the big recruits in the country, one of the biggest recruits for like years. Went to Kansas, didn't play like half the season, came back, had a monster game. Then he was drafted by the Memphis Grizzlies, won Summer League MVP, and then was just never heard from again. So Josh Shelby was the first one I thought of. I thought it was a good pull because he's from your area.
1: Yeah, I like the Josh Shelby one. I'll never forget the Josh Shelby. Kansas has had, I would say, three just overhyped recruits. Shelby was one. Wiggins was another one. Now, Wiggins ended up being a decent college player, but just never really turned out to be. And Darren Peterson was one. Oh, let me tell you, the KU fans this year, they were so excited about Darren Peterson. And watching him use unlimited PTO, it did kind of warm my heart a little bit. I look forward to him toiling away in anonymity for the Utah Jazz for the next 15 years. All right, Kenny, we're moving on to you here. Give us your forgotten 2000s baller.
2: I don't know how much this guy is forgotten, but I'm going to give you Al Harrington because I really thought that, I mean, he took the same path as Kobe and Bron going straight from high school to the NBA. He started with the Pacers and was really a sixth man for most of his career, went to the Hawks. I thought when he went to the Hawks, he was going to be competing with LeBron James in the Eastern Conference for years to come. Didn't end up happening for him, but he did end up having a solid NBA career, and everybody knew he had a lot of potential, but he just was never really that guy.
1: All right, Al Harrington is a really, really good one. I like the Al Harrington one. This was a weird time where dudes that shouldn't have been going straight from high school to the league were going straight from high school to the league. Like, Al Harrington didn't go to college, just was drafted at 18 years old. Now, Al Harrington would be a nice little five-star recruit, nice little NIL package somewhere, you know, hook on to Arkansas, ball out in Arkansas for a year and then go on to the league. Now, I mean, he had a phenomenal career. He played in the NBA from 1998 all the way up until 2014. But Al Harrington, straight from high school to the pros, that was a thing back in the late 90s. Bill, I'm scared to know what direction you're going to take us here. You could go in any different direction. You could give me a guy like, you could give me Jeff Green, or you could take it all the way back. Who are you throwing out for your Flashback Friday? Who's a forgotten NBA player?
3: All right, I'm going to go. I got two guys here because I don't know if one counts, but I think it does because we're going to go to the 80s. And because this is actually a Hall of Fame basketball player that nobody ever talks about anymore. This guy was a defensive player of the year, got MVP votes. He was an incredible player, but he had a problem. His problem was he couldn't beat Larry Bird. And this actually goes back to college when he was at Arkansas and he lost to Larry Bird in Indiana State in 1979. And that's Sidney Moncrief.
1: That's
3: the
1: a good
3: Bucks
1: one.
3: In the early to mid 80s were an amazing team. They won like 60 games every year. They'd either get tripped up by Julius Erving and the Sixers or Larry Bird and the Celtics. Every year, they like 6-7 years in a row, they lost to one of those two teams. So that's a Hall of Fame player. I don't know if that quite counts. But the other one I'm going to go with, and for some reason, this was just one of my favorite players, and he had a peak with the Lakers in the 90s before the Lakers got Kobe and Shaq and everything and were kind of that middling team in the mid-90s, Sadale Threat. I don't know if you guys remember Sadale Threat. This guy, he dropped 15, 16, 17 points a game for the Lakers. He is a nice little shooter. He was like a longtime backup. He got his chance in the 90s, and he could play some ball. So Sadale Threat. Tyler Morales, shocked in the in the comments, has no idea who Sadale Threat is, but look him up. Solid hooper.
1: Okay, you know what? I appreciated this. A nice Flashback Friday, an NBA star, an NBA player that people have forgotten that, you know, it's worth them bringing up. We'll do this with football coming up later today. So before we get back to the World Cup, I want to tell you guys sort of how I view the NFL offseason. At this point in the NFL offseason, if we're talking about your team, it is for one of two reasons. We're talking about your team because of contracts, George Pickens. George Pickens on the franchise tag. Are you guys going to pay him or not? That's one way we could talk about your team. The other way that we could talk about your team is you got players doing things they're not supposed to be doing. Now, as somebody that covers the Kansas City Chiefs for a living, oh, I'm way too familiar with this. I'm way too familiar with, I'll just wake up and I'll see a TMZ story about some Chiefs player that is committed

some nonsense. So hopefully, now that Rashee Rice is in jail and he gets out on the 17th, hopefully Rashee Rice now walks on the straight and narrow. Hopefully we're not having this conversation about Rashee Rice. I want to tell you the story of a man named Jonathan Cooper. Maybe you know who he is. Maybe you don't know who he is. Jonathan Cooper plays linebacker for the Denver Broncos. Now, the only reason I'm telling you this story is because I've never heard of anything like this in my entire life. And Tyler, Kenny, maybe you guys can help me with this. Now, I don't want to make light of this situation, but it is a situation that happened. So, Jonathan Cooper, who plays linebacker, he and his girlfriend, they stay together, live together. I don't know all the particulars. Well, in a situation that has happened to far too many men in life, she went through his phone and found out that he was cheating. Now, I'm not saying it's right or wrong, but I know a lot of fellas out there. I'm sure this has happened to you at some point. You were maybe texting somebody or messaging somebody you weren't supposed to message. Your girlfriend got the hunch. She got the suspicion. And she went through your phone and she found the incriminating evidence. And now she is going to confront you with this evidence. Now, this is where I don't know what happened. So she confronts him. She throws the phone. They're arguing back and forth. I don't know. She says it got physical. I don't know if it did or not. I'll continue to read the story. So she alleges that she tried to leave. The gentleman grabbed her by one hand and pinned her up against the wall while he was trying to get his phone back. They were then wrestling. They were tussling. She then says she also told Jonathan Cooper, the linebacker for the Broncos, that he threatened to break her phone if she didn't leave. It then goes on to say, this is in the official police report. Jonathan Cooper tells this woman that he will break her phone if she doesn't leave, then proceeds to put the device in his mouth and eat it, causing damage. When I heard this story, I literally had to do a double take. I did like a meme, like a gif. What? An NFL player told his girlfriend that he was going to break her phone if she didn't leave their apartment, then proceeds to put the device in his mouth and eat it. She also confirms this story. The girlfriend said that he did this. He admitted that he did this. I was trying to figure out to myself, and I've been trying to figure this out ever since I read this story. What does eat the phone mean? I could understand throwing the phone out the window. I could understand stomping on the phone, smashing on the phone. But he bit into the phone like it was a honey bun? I've never heard of nothing like that before. There's never been a human being that has made me that mad to bite into my iPhone. What in the world is going on with these people? And just so you know, this just came out in the last 30 minutes. So he and this young lady, they were told to stay away from each other, which doesn't really sound like bad advice. Maybe you guys shouldn't be hanging around each other. It is way too toxic. You cheating, he biting phones. It's a lot going on. This man has now found himself back in jail for violating the protection order. This just happened this morning. Broncos outside linebacker Jonathan Cooper was arrested on Thursday night by the Parker police, where he is now holding four charges because he just can't leave this young lady alone. Fellas, my brothers, my sisters, everybody out there listening, please stay away from that person that you know is toxic for you. This is young love. I don't know what happened between these two people's situation. I don't want to assume, but you cheating is getting physical, is getting toxic. This is what I call the wheel of misfortune. This is absolutely the wheel of misfortune. Everybody is playing the exact same game in the offseason. Your players are going to go off and they got 6-7 weeks of free time. And you were just hoping and praying that your team is not the one being talked about on TMZ, that your team is not the one being discussed in this manner, because your starting linebacker is out here eating his girlfriend's cell phone. Leave that woman alone. Get you another girlfriend. Please stop talking to her. Coming up at the top of the hour, we are going to get you ready for the World Cup. We got the U.S. coming up later today. We got Canada coming up later today. What are the United States' chances in making a deep run in this thing? We'll find out together. Keep it right here. My name is Carrington Harrison, filling in on You Better, You Bet.

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6: 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This is the Early Bird Special right here on KGEO Sports Talk 101.1 FM. I'm Chris Burdick. That is Sparky. 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Happy
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6: Friday.
7: 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Happy early birthday.
6: Aw, thank you, my friend. 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
6: And we have a couple sports stories we'll get to throughout the next 2 hours. Texas Tech is trying to defend their own integrity and the integrity of their soon-to-be starting quarterback, Brennan Soresby. Looks like that Denver Broncos linebacker may be facing bigger charges than we initially thought. And, of course, the World Cup. Mexico got it started yesterday with a 2-0 win over South Africa that had three red cards in it. Three red cards. Now, again, if you don't follow soccer, that's kind of their penalty system. There's a yellow card, which is a warning. Then there's a red card, which is an immediate ejection. And if I'm not mistaken, they're actually suspended for the next game as well. I don't know if that works the same way in the World Cup as it does in other leagues. But usually in other leagues, if you get a red card, you're suspended for the next game. So this is going to be interesting to see what happens between South Africa and their next opponent. Plus, Mexico getting us going with a fantastic start. And the U.S. goes tonight. We'll be taking on Paraguay at 6 o'clock. If you're going to be out in the Hard Rock Casino area, come find me. I'll be there with my buddy Austin and some of our friends. And rumor has it, I believe Greg Kerr will also be out there for a live spot with the television station. Not 100% sure on that, but that's what I was told by Kyle yesterday. Let's get to some of these stories, though. I mean, it's been an incredible week of sports. And again, if you guys missed our interviews with the WWE legends that are living,

0: with Morgan and Chelsea Green. Go back to our YouTube channel. They are up right now. Liv's audio is fixed up too as well. I pulled the audio from our radio broadcast and threw it on there because I realized the streaming audio was kind of iffy. But it wasn't even more like that.
1: That's what I heard.
0: It was kind of just muffled a little bit, especially with her. So I just said, you know what? We're going to clean this up. So if you did try to watch it yesterday live and you were disappointed with the way the audio came out, worry not. Go check out the video that is up on our YouTube channel right now. It is all fixed. You could hear her clearly. You could hear us clearly, just like if you were listening on the radio.
1: Well, I am talking with Joelle out in the UK as she is headed back into the States for SmackDown and Raw this week. And we might, just might, be able to line up a another interview with her ahead of the Night of the Champions, if
0: Fantastic.
1: All goes well. I just found out that this morning, so fingers crossed we might be able to talk to Liv ahead of the Night of Champions.
0: And you know what? I would love that, especially if she does make it to the final with Dominic. That would be really cool. And again, just want to go out and thank the WWE for being so gracious, for giving us the time to join us on the show. And if you guys have any questions for any of these wrestlers, we do have Royce Keyes and Joe Hendry next week. So if you have any questions for the man we believe in or the man who takes everything that he wants, feel free, text us, chime in, comment on any video that you'll see Early Bird Special connected to. We will pool all of those questions, and hopefully in the 10 to 15 minutes we have with these guys, we'll be able to say as many of them as humanly possible.
1: Yeah, and depending on how SmackDown goes, I mean, Royce might be moving into the second round as well.
0: This is going to be the most interesting round of the King and Queen of the Ring match to me, because there are multiple men who can win this round and move on, and I'd be happy with.
1: Yeah, and they all have stories that would match
0: Absolutely.
1: Into there, so we'll see that tonight.
0: Finn Balor winning would be awesome. I've been waiting for a Finn Balor push for years. I mean, for the past 8 years, he's essentially just done what he can to make everybody else look good. It's time for the Prince to get his shot. Royce Keyes, you guys have heard me multiple times on the show. That's why I can't wait to talk to this man. I loved him as Powerhouse Hobbs in AEW, and he has not had the proper push, in my opinion. So this could be a great step forward for him. But there are many, many
1: on top
0: outlets.
1: Of LA Knight and Jey Uso.
0: Yeah, no
1: so.
0: Kidding. And I think those two are really going to brew what's essentially going to become one of the best feuds of the year. Again, I'm calling it now. I'm putting the prediction out there. LA Knight versus Jey Uso is going to have shades of a Roman Reigns and Seth Rollins kind of feud. It's going to be something you could build upon for a good amount of time. We'll see what happens with that. But let's get away from wrestling real quick. We'll talk plenty of that with our guys Andrew Idell and Chris Flail at 8 o'clock. As it is a Flail Friday, I apologize. But let's get to some of these more pressing stories, especially the ones that have broken this morning. We'll start with Texas Tech. We've been talking about this Brennan Sorsby situation for the last couple weeks. Brennan Sorsby, again, if you haven't been following with us, new quarterback for the Texas Tech Red Raiders, transferred from Cincinnati, went to rehab for a very extensive gambling problem where he gambled at least 40 times on his own team when he was a freshman in Indiana within a month and a half period, amongst many other bets that he's made since then, and really just ruined the integrity, well, his own integrity, really, and the integrity of the game of football. Well, he goes to rehab for 35 days in Arizona this offseason, comes back to the NCAA, and is asking for his eligibility back. The NCAA says, no, hell no. We have a big red line that says no betting on it, and you clearly stepped over it. We can't trust you not to do that again. Well, he did it twice with the NCAA. Both times, the NCAA slapped him down, said, hell no, we're not letting you play this year, kid. So what does he do? He and his lawyer find a judge in Lubbock, Texas that gave him a temporary injunction to essentially go around the NCAA and say, yeah, you're playing. Don't listen to anything that the league says. You're going to do what you're going to do. Now, Sparky had highlighted this when we first broke the news, but Brennan will still have to miss the first two games against Abilene Christian and Oregon State, regardless of he gets his eligibility or not. But the NCAA is appealing this, and during all of this appeal, last night, Thursday night, Texas Tech and its leadership group, including its head coach, Joey McGuire, university presidents, Lawrence Shavonek, I believe is how you pronounce that, and Grant Stovall, the senior athletic director, the main athletic director, Kirby Hocut, All of them did a sit-down video together that's 20 minutes.

0: minutes long, essentially backing themselves and saying, there's no reason to believe that our athletic department does not have integrity. There's no reason to say that us and Brandon Sorsby are not of the highest of integrity. Essentially trying to back themselves and stop everybody from doing what Sparky had brought up about yesterday or 2 days ago, which was most of their opponents are pretty much going to pull out because they don't want to play this kid. But
1: I don't know. I'm getting updates that the NCAA will step in, and if any team allows that, then they can be also penalized. And I'm like,
0: and I could see that.
1: I mean, there's also some, they've got to, that's when the NCAA needs to step up, whether it's to put a foot down against Sorsby or foot against either one of the sides of this. But I mean, this isn't, I understand gambling is a big issue in all sports, but there's also been a lot of personal conduct issues that the NCAA have swept under the table.
0: Oh, 100%.
1: So they need to step up and show their backbone before this gets out of control.
0: Oh, there's nothing that says that the NCAA itself is integrity-based. They are 100% driven by money, and that's why they would punish any team that essentially pulled out of playing Texas Tech, because they know how much money is on the table for the Texas Tech Red Raiders to play in general in the Big 12, and they don't want to miss out on that. But my problem with this whole thing is Texas Tech itself. For them to make a 20-minute video essentially saying everybody who's calling us cheaters or liars, or you know, that we're destroying the integrity of the game, are all liars, just they're all wrong. There's nothing to say that we have done anything wrong. You're backing a kid that is well known now to be a gambler on his own team. We have no idea if Brandon Sorsby has or would shave points off of a football game or throw a game just solely to win a bet. We have no idea if he would do that. But you guys are so just, you want him to play so much that you're willing to allow him, a 22-year-old man, to go get a lawyer, go to a Lubbock-based judge, probably someone who went to Texas Tech.
1: No, he went to Houston.
0: Oh, did he go to Houston? Okay, thank God.
1: No, I guess the original judge was a Texas Tech judge, but they moved him away.
0: Thank God.
1: And said they couldn't touch him, so they got a guy out of Houston.
0: At least that guy had some integrity. But he's still a Lubbock-based judge. And for those of you who don't know, guess where Texas Tech is? Lubbock, Texas.
1: Well, I've lived in Lubbock. It is definitely a college team, I will say.
0: 110%.
1: They love them some Texas Tech out in Lubbock.
0: So there's nothing that says that this guy was going to say, no, Brendan, you're a gambler. You're not going to be able to play for my Texas Tech Red Raiders. No, they obviously were going to say, yeah, sure, kid. Here's your injunction. Go play next season. So this entire thing was skewed to begin with. But for Texas Tech to come out in a 20-minute long video with their athletic director, their university presidents, their head coach, and all say, we have nothing but integrity. Yeah, horse crap. You're backing a guy that is a gambler. You're backing a kid who, again, I understand everybody in America loves to put down on some DraftKings. We are sponsored by DraftKings now, by the way.
1: Yes. Use that code because I'm cashing in.
0: Sports Talk KGEO. Our guy Sparky here has already won $400, essentially.
1: Mm-hmm.
0: But you cannot make a video and say that you have the utmost integrity when you're backing a guy who has none of it. Zero. Zip. Nada.
1: I will say I do applaud them for at least putting their foot down and staying in one side.
0: Fair.
1: I understand it's not the right side, but I will say it's kind of cool. We rarely see it when they actually put their foot down and back into it.
0: True. But in certain situations like this, much like I said about the NCAA, make the right decision.
1: Yeah.
0: Make the right decision. Sit there and say, we hear the outcry. We understand what Brendan did. But this is why we believe that he is an absolved human. Don't come out and say there's no reason to believe that we are not, or we have no integrity. That doesn't make sense. You're backing a guy who literally has none. So that, in turn, gives you none. So that's where my biggest issue with this is look, man, if

0: 5 days, and they came back a completely changed person with no chances of this falling backwards. I know rehab is supposed to set you up for the right things, but in this case with gambling, it's all over the place. There's nothing that says Brandon is going to be on his best behavior, unless you're going to be monitoring his phone 24/7, 365. And even then, he could take his money, just give it to a homie and said, hey, put $50 down on the Red Raiders for me real quick. Just tap that button right there. I swear to God, they'll never know. It's just, this is a bad look, man. It really is. And doubling down on it does not help you. It really doesn't. Now, again, I've said it multiple times. I hope the appeal goes through. Jay Bayless went on Rich Eisen's show the other day and said he believes it will go through and the appeal will stop him from being able to play. But at this point right now, that's not even scheduled till February. February. So unless they push that baby up quick, he's most likely going to be able to play the regular season.
1: Oh, yeah.
0: At the very least.
1: It doesn't even look like the NCAA can do anything unless they win in court, and it doesn't look like that's going to happen.
0: And again, this does bring up the question of the credibility of the NCAA, their authority, really. And now every athlete, when they get in trouble from the NCAA, are just going to grab a lawyer, go to a judge, and say, absolve me. I'm a poor college athlete. Please save me from the NCAA and their evil clutches.
1: Well, which again, it's like people that battle against the NFL shield.
0: Exactly.
1: And how's that worked out? I mean, this Flores thing has been going on for 6-7 years. And
0: they're just barely finding the settlement right now.
1: Yeah, and they keep continuing to push it back. But, I mean, a Supreme Court steps in and says, this is a Supreme Court case now. Mm-hmm. This has, you can't make any punishments, any decisions. And I think the NCAA has got to step in and do something. Obviously, this actual story or this whole action, they're kind of out of it now. But what happens next? You know, the next guy that gets disciplined for something, now he can just attorney up and, I'm going to take it to Supreme Court.
0: Right,
1: I'm going to take it to the father.
0: Right. Any of these athletes that want to come back from professional sports because it didn't work out the first time. And the NCAA says, no, you don't have the eligibility. We have the new 5-year rule. Now all they have to do is go to a judge and say, hey, I never played a full 5 years in college. Can I get my last couple years of eligibility, please, even though I'm 34?
1: You know, Pete Rose is rolling in his grave right now. He's like, I could have went to the Supreme Court.
0: Exactly. And had all of this absolved. But again, I have never really backed the NCAA because, like Sparky has said, they are crooked. I mean, most of those guys that are running the NCAA are 100% crooked, money-hungry individuals that really don't care about the athletes or the college kids that are watching the game. All they give a damn about is getting paid. That's why, initially, they're really not going to extend the suspension for Brandon Sorsby, or at least I don't think they will, because they know how much money is going to be coming to the table when Brandon hits the field. And all the money that's going to be hitting the table when all these Lubbock kids watch him play and see how good he is, and they try to get behind him and say, that's our quarterback, don't take him away! We're all buying his jersey! Look, man, it's going to happen. It sucks. But the fact that we are even sitting here talking about this kid playing football is ridiculous. He's a gambler. He's a widespread gambler. We're talking about upwards of almost 20K. I mean, this kid.
1: Well, that's what I agree. I mean, I'm 100% behind, you know, second chances. But let the first one roll through.
0: Right.
1: You know, this has just recently happened. 35 days, which I'll respect it. I mean, 35 days in rehab, that's awesome. But you're not cured yet.
0: No.
1: You know, at least sit out a season. But you're crazy if you think that this is a green light for him to just, okay, shook it off. I got my attorney. Right. I paid it off. I'm going to go play football now and make my money.
0: And for the Texas Tech Red Raider leadership group to come out and say that we have no reason to be, not have integrity, all you're showing us is you don't give a damn. You just want to win football games and make money.
1: Yeah, it's all about money. Nobody gives a damn about your integrity. Everyone knows the NCAA has none.
0: Absolutely. And honestly, after Brandon Sorsby most likely leaves the next year because he is eligible for the draft, and if the NFL even wants to touch this kid with a 10-foot pole, we'll find out. I would most likely guarantee most of those leaders will probably never say the kid's name again. But again, like you just said, this is all about money. It's always been about money. It will always

0: be about money. And that's why the NCAA won't step up to make a suspension longer than 2 games, which I'm pretty sure they totally could. That's why these freaking Lubbock judges and these Texas Tech Red Raider leadership groups are coming out and defending the kid, because they know how much money could be coming to the school if the Red Raiders have another great season like they did last year and they make it pretty close, if not into the college football playoff or the Big 12 conference. But you know damn well if this kid plays all season and they crush, everybody in the Big 12 conference is going to complain about it. Every single one of them, because he should not be on the field.
1: Yeah, and another case we've been talking about for since the beginning of Early Bird is the Henry Ruggs story. And he was up for his parole court case, I guess, yesterday.
0: Yep.
1: And, you know, he's been talking a lot to the media in the last couple of months. And he, you know, has continued to support that he wants to go back in the NFL and play football, that he's done his time and he's ready to come out. Well, that's not going to happen this year.
0: Denied.
1: And now his set is he'll have another case for early release in 2027, which I believe he can be released then.
0: Good.
1: I believe it's one of those mandatory, he's done it enough time.
0: He's done his time.
1: And the more I read into it, which is still insane to me, you know, a guy that, you know, got a deadly DUI crash, killed a 23-year-old young lady and her dog in Las Vegas, only got 3 to 10 years for that, which is just insane to me.
0: It's insane to me, too. But I'm glad that they did not parole him after 5. I was trying to wrap my head around that yesterday because I was talking to Kyle Kerr when the news broke, and I was telling him, you know, if you want to let your dad know, this is what happened. But we were both asking each other, like, how long is enough for one of these situations, a one-time mistake? And I sat there and thought about it, and I said, you know what? 1 year for every 10 miles an hour over the limit that he drove, which is a ton, by the way. I think that would probably just pick this 5 year up. But I also think you have to take time for the amount of time you took away from another life.
1: Yep. I think it's 25 per person.
0: Yeah, I have to agree with you.
1: At least.
0: Especially since she didn't even see the age of 25. And your teammates that night, as we've heard many times from them, all told you, go home. Do not go anywhere else.
1: Now, is this the guy that was partying at Topgolf?
0: Yeah.
1: Okay.
0: Or he was headed to Topgolf.
1: You never know with
0: something.
1: These DUIs. It happens every damn time.
0: Regardless, it's just like anybody.
1: He's trying to be a cool guy.
0: Yeah. Anytime we bring up these stories of athletes speeding, going over 100 miles an hour, and then I get called an old curmudgeon because I tell everybody, just stop freaking speeding. It's pretty simple. Like, it's really not that hard of a concept. But everyone's like, I go over 100 all the time. Mm-hmm. You're an idiot. I'm sorry. If you go over 100 miles an hour, you're an idiot. You really are.
1: And Brandon Ayuk posted a video last night. He said, I'm taking the correct steps, and posted a video of him renting out a raceway park.
0: Oh, look
1: and
0: at that.
1: Look, it is. It can
0: Someone
1: be done.
0: Someone listens to the Early Bird special. Jeez, look Louise, at that. Man. I just, again, there are alleyways for you guys to get that out of your system, Georgia. I don't mean the state. It's really not that difficult. But for this situation, I'm happy that he did not get parole. Again, I do feel for the kid. I hope there is an outlet for him to be successful after his time. But I agree with you, Sparky. Like,
1: hopefully for a motivational speaker or something.
0: Yeah.
1: We don't need him back on the field.
0: Yeah. Again, I'm not 100% sure exactly what the outlet will be afterwards.
1: Well, he's done his time.
0: Again, I don't think it's enough. I agree with you. 3 to 10 is not enough.
1: Do you remember how much time Vic did?
0: I don't. In fact, I'll look it up during the break because I was just thinking the same thing. And we allowed him to come back. But again, that was dogfighting.
1: Yeah, I'm a dog guy, though.
0: I never was comfortable with him coming back. Yeah, and again, maybe the way I phrased that was the worst way to put it, because I'm not trying to compare the two. They're both equally as just terrible, and you shouldn't be, you know, you should see punishment for both. You shouldn't be given anything for that. But, that's where this weird line lies with me, is what is the proper amount of time for saying you did your time? And as it sits right now, 3 to 10, for me, I agree with you, not long enough. But at the same time, I'm sitting here thinking he did do 5. He's working on 7 here, because that's essentially where he's going to be when they finally let him out, 7 to 8 years. Is he an absolved man? I mean, we're talking about Brandon Sorsby going through

0: 30 days. That's clearly not enough. But prison for 8 years, pondering on what you did. I mean, I agree with you. I don't think we need to see him back on a football field. But realistically, did this man do enough time? Raider fans, feel free to chime in. 661-842-2000. What do you think is enough time for Henry Ruggs to really go through before they finally let him go? Is 5 to 8 years enough? Or do you think this needs to be longer? I mean, again, it's a weird line with me because I agree with Sparky. When you take someone off this planet, 25 years seems like a pretty good number. Unless it's a straight-up murder, and then you're not getting out, in my opinion. That's a completely different problem. But let's take a break, my friend. We'll get into some of these other stories and figure out the entire timeline when it was when it came to Vic, and maybe we can compare the two. And again, chime in, 661-842-2000. Whether you're a Raider fan or not, we'd love to hear from you. Was 5 to 7 years enough, or is 5 to 7 years enough, I should say, for Henry Ruggs? Is that enough time, or should they be extending this and having him go at least the full 10 or maybe even more? Let us know what your thoughts are, but we will be back here in about 3 minutes after the break. 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
2: 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And at the time, for Kobe Altman, Evan Mobley was untouchable. I think that has changed.
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2: America. Oh, America. Such an underrated movie.
3: Dang it.
2: Oh my god. I wish we could play the uncensored version. I really do. It doesn't hit unless it's the uncensored version. But welcome back. This is the Early Bird Special right here on KGEO Sports Talk. We got to talk to our guy Andrew Idell because, yes, the White House card is this weekend, UFC 250, and we'll get back to Henry Ruggs at some point as well. I apologize.
4: Screw him.
2: If we have text messages, we'll get back to him. But, Andrew, good morning, my friend. I see you're all ready for the World Cup today.
5: Good morning, everybody. Yes, and listen, Henry Ruggs is, what's more American than fatal DUIs? You know what I mean?
2: You know what I said the other day? What's more American than a UFC event on Donald Trump's birthday? But I mean, hey,
4: that's, New York burning themselves down.
2: At this point, we'll probably see that Saturday right before the event. But so UFC 250 is this weekend. Gaethje and Topura is the main event. We get a Sean O'Malley fight in this as well, though. How do you feel about this entire card? I know we've talked about it a couple times with you on the show, but with it being this weekend, is there any more excitement coming in your opinion?
5: Yeah, man, I'm stoked. I'm not going to like a lot of people are really cynical about this, and I understand certain aspects of the cynicism, but yeah. Damn it, I love the UFC and I love the White House. So like I'm going to enjoy myself. I own that house as much as the guy who lives in that house, and it's cool that UFC is happening on the lawn of my house. What sucks about it is the likelihood that an American's going to get knocked out cold in the main event of this card.
2: And
5: I love Justin Gaethje, and he's like maybe the most beloved, like action-packed, like best of, like one of the probably the best American fighter to watch of all time in terms of like consistency of his awesome fights. Very likely to get knocked out on Sunday. But listen, we've pulled off miracles before. You know what I mean? Like, remember Herb Brooks? You guys, that name ring a bell to you
2: absolutely.
5: Guys?
2: Absolutely. And look, man, I've said it a million times. If you're an American on this card, you cannot lose. Look, brother, you are in front of Donald J. Trump. I'm pretty sure if there's any situation where you just cannot come up short, it's during UFC Freedom 250. If Sean O'Malley goes out there and gets knocked out, I'm going to be incredibly disappointed in Sean O'Malley. But
5: I was bummed to find out who Sean O'Malley was fighting. He's fighting Ayman Zahabi, who is Firas Zahabi's younger brother. And Firas Zahabi's like a great trainer. He trained GSP and stuff. Mm. Ayman Zahabi held Jose Aldo against the cage for like three rounds in one of his fights. And
2: that's
5: if he does that to Sean O'Malley at the White House.
2: It's going to be embarrassing. This could be an incredibly embarrassing night for America. Let's be honest here. It really could. But, I mean, you look down the line at this card, even from the beginning of it, Diego Lopez and Steve Garcia is going to be fun to watch. I mean, Dukas against Bo Nickel. Obviously, an American's going to win there.
4: Nickel, baby.
2: Yeah, I'm just saying. But Michael Chandler gets a shot at this. Which one of these fights do you think is going to be the best one, though?
5: Listen, Chandler versus Ruffy could be fireworks. It really could. I think that's probably in terms of like, in terms of like excitement, that's the one I'm kind of circling the most. I mean, the featherweight bout, the featherweight fight is like I always like the lighter guys. So like the Diego Lopez, Steve Garcia fight. But I think Ruffy and Chandler, because I think Chandler's going to go and try to kill somebody, which is kind of his style. I think Hokate versus Lewis, it depends on which Derek Lewis shows up. Derek Lewis every once in a while shows up and doesn't want to throw a punch and his back hurts or something. So that's going to be interesting. So I think if we're looking at fireworks, I think Ruffy versus Chandler, because Gon and Pereira, Cyril

0: John's just going to be afraid of getting his head knocked into, Baltimore during that fight. So, it's going to be interesting, man. I hope Justin Gaethje does it. That's like the big one for me. I love Justin Gaethje. Listen, man, like he's had I don't know how many UFC fights he's had, and almost all of them have been fight of the night. He's just an unbelievable watch every single time. And he's fighting at the White House against a murderer, like a murderer. So we'll see how that goes.
1: Gaethje's got 32 fights under his belt. He's 27-5 overall, and is in the right now. He's the not the IC all the time, because of my WWE brain, I always think Intercontinental, but that's not it. Interim champion,
0: He's the interim
1: obviously.
0: champion, yeah.
1: But I mean, dude, we've talked about it a couple times. This card, we were expecting people like, Conor McGregor, Jon Jones. Obviously, you didn't get that. But I think what Dana has been able to put together here is going to be pretty damn entertaining. There's only one match that doesn't have an American in it. I think that's on purpose. But you look at it up and down the card, it's going to be fun to watch, no?
0: Yeah, no, I completely agree. The problem is, like, they don't have an American that can be put on a card that's, I mean, in a fight that's big enough to headline this card without the American being the underdog. Like, unless John Jones came back and bullied somebody, like, that's what I was hoping for, was they would just put John Jones against a heavyweight. Because I think, like, if they were able to do John Jones versus Tom Aspinall, I think John Jones wins that fight, even though John Jones ducked that fight. I think John just holds him against the cage and does whatever he wants to him, basically. But they couldn't make that fight, so like they had to do something, and so they brought the most exciting American who just never puts on a disappointing fight. Just throw him to the wolves and just see what happened. That's basically the best they could do.
1: Well, and the closest to Conor McGregor you're going to get is Sean O'Malley, so that's pretty much a 1A 1B situation there in terms of mouth. But when you look at it, though, I mean, especially when we were all thinking Jon Jones and all these guys coming in and play or playing a part in this, do you think they still show up to the event? Because UFC is known for some of these guys showing up.
0: With Jon Jones' arrest record, I'm not sure he's allowed
1: Allowed.
0: on the White House lawn.
1: That's a good point.
0: I don't know if he'd make it through the security, but yeah, there will definitely be some like UFC dignitaries there. I hope they have like Chuck Liddell in the crowd, like, because this is like, I remember, and I'm sure you guys remember when John McCain called UFC MMA human cockfighting, and like it wasn't unbanned in New York until like, when Conor fought there against Eddie Alvarez. I mean, it feels like that was 3 years ago, but that was probably closer to 10 years ago. But still, it's like, this is a monumental, it's so crazy that the UFC is going to be on the freaking South Lawn of the White House. So like, I hope they bring back Chuck Liddell. I hope they bring back all the guys that made all this happen. You know,
2: Tito, get all those guys
1: Tito
2: out
1: would be
2: there.
1: great.
2: Tito, Anderson
0: Randy
2: Silva.
0: Couture.
1: Yep.
0: Yeah.
1: Every major American fighter, if you were a part of the UFC, should be sitting in the crowd during
2: Ken
1: this
2: Shamrock.
1: fight. Yeah,
0: Yeah,
1: absolutely.
0: and Ronda Rousey. Like
1: Ronda needs to be there. Yeah, absolutely.
0: It would be amazing. And so I hope they're doing something like that. I know they're doing like something where like he hit up, because it's like you get invited to be able to buy tickets, I guess, with this thing is
1: Yes.
0: what I heard. So like,
1: Yeah.
0: there's gonna I bet we see a Tom Brady there. Like, he loves the UFC and he's filthy rich. And
2: Especially with that good nut water that just
1: Oh
2: released.
1: my God. Yeah.
0: Listen,
1: I
0: Tom's a
1: thought he
0: freak. We
1: lifted it
0: know
1: up. I thought he had one in his hand right now. I was
2: It's
1: like,
2: actually
1: wait a
2: good.
1: minute.
2: I mean, whoever is
0: I'm
2: not
0: full of
2: at the
0: props. I don't have
2: UFC,
0: a nut water yet, though.
2: whoever is not at the UFC fight will probably be at the Knicks game. So,
1: Absolutely. Yeah. And
0: yeah.
1: again, you brought up his name, but have we heard an update on Tom Aspinall? Is there any chance that he comes back to fight at all? Because from what last I heard, that injury to the eye might be pretty severe.
0: Yeah, I think he's gonna get cleared, but he's now represented by Eddie Hearn, who's in a big promotional battle with Dana White, and
1: Oh,
0: he's trying
1: great.
0: to get he mentioned getting Tom Aspinall released from his contract so he can fight elsewhere, because he doesn't think Dana
1: Where is he
0: pays the
1: gonna
0: fighters
1: go?
0: enough.
1: MVP and fight next to Logan or Jake Paul? I mean, there's not a whole ton of options here that are better than the UFC.
0: Yeah, and that's the thing. Dana said, "Hey, Eddie, you said something stupid again," because like he's never gonna release Tom Aspinall.
1: No.
0: Like, he released Francis Ngannou because he hates Francis Ngannou, and

0: you know, for that, that didn't really hurt the UFC too much, missing, because Francis doesn't fight that often. But it's still, you want the best heavyweight in the world to be in your organization, especially because he hates Eddie Hearn so much. There's no chance that he releases him from that contract.
1: Even when Francis was there, he seemed like a prize fighter. Like, he seemed really just like a name. He was never really a guy that dominated the scene. And, well, actually, I take that back. He did for a little bit there when he was winning, but once he hit that wall, it was just like, okay, there's nowhere for Francis really to go. So the release of Francis Ngannou made all the sense in the world to me.
0: Unless they were gonna have him fight John.
1: Exactly.
0: You know,
1: like, but John would have
0: the big thing.
1: John would have worked him. It wouldn't even have been close.
0: Yeah, I think John would have smothered him, to be honest.
2: Well, now that DraftKings is a sponsor, I'm looking at the card and I'm asking you, since you know your business, if I was to put a best bet on an upset on this fight card, who would you who would you lean on?
0: An upset.
2: And I'm talking about my groceries, so be serious.
1: Steve Garcia or Diego?
0: Steve Garcia, Diego. Honestly, I saw your reaction when we said Sean O'Malley earlier.
2: Uh-huh.
0: I could see Ayman Zahabi holding that dude against the fence.
2: That's what I was hoping, because that one is a plus 350. So I was like,
1: well,
2: that's
1: Sean,
2: a good fight.
1: And Sean has had a really rough stretch of fights lately. So it's a good chance that he could lose this.
0: Sean hasn't knocked anybody out in 4 years.
1: Yeah.
0: He's not a bad grappler. That's the thing. A lot of times, like, even Conor McGregor is not a bad grappler.
1: Right.
0: He's got some real jiu-jitsu chops. He just ran into some guys who are better grapplers. And if Ayman Zahabi can hold Jose Aldo against the fence for three rounds, and Jose is one of the best takedown defense guys in the history of the UFC, and he's a jiu-jitsu black belt, like Jose is a high-level jiu-jitsu black belt, he's a better grappler than Sean O'Malley. He's like, this isn't exactly grappling because it's against the cage, but he's also got his brother, who's one of the best, if not the best, MMA trainer in the history of MMA. It would be very, like, I would hate it. I'm not a big Sean O'Malley guy, but, like, I would hate to see an American get held against the fence for three rounds.
1: Especially
0: in front of the
1: by
0: White House.
1: Canadian.
0: Yeah, by a Canadian.
1: Donald Trump's birthday. Oh, yeah. Lord. Okay, that would be kind of interesting to see, though. God.
2: Well, that's the biggest upset. I mean, the biggest one. No, I would have to go back because the
0: Justin Gaethje is probably the biggest.
2: The Chandler Ruffy one is the biggest.
1: Yeah. I was just thinking that because Chandler's double digits and Ruffy, I believe, is in the top 10, so it would make sense that that's a bigger one too. But I mean, how do you feel about that one? You were obviously pretty high on Chandler. Do you think it's a good thing to put down on?
0: I think Chandler's gonna. He always has a chance because he's got dynamite in his hands. But and he's fast.
1: Right.
0: But he is getting a little longer in the tooth. He waited for so long for Conor McGregor and didn't get the fight because Conor McGregor did steroids basically and then broke his pinky. Broke his pinky toe and So I don't know, man. I would say that Ayman Zahabi has a better chance than Michael Chandler, but I feel stupid wearing these glasses and saying that. So I would love to see Michael Chandler because I mean, like I said, he's fast and he has power, and when you have those two things, you always have a chance in MMA. But in that division, he's 40 years old, and when you are under 170 pounds, I think 170 pounds or under, somebody who's over 35 years old, I think only two guys have ever won title fights in the UFC. And that's because, like, when you are in the lower divisions, speed matters a lot more, and the athleticism and stuff. And he's fighting at 155 at 40 years old. I'm not saying he can't do it. I'm just saying, like,
1: the likelihood. Time might be up. Yeah, no, that's a good point. Well, UFC Freedom 250 is this Sunday. I believe you could check it out on Paramount Plus, if I'm not mistaken. I know it'll most likely be on the ESPN app.
2: Dionysus.
1: Dionysus Brewing will also be playing it. So there are multiple avenues if you want to go check out this fight. Once again, the main event, Ilia Topuria against Justin Gaethje, and all of this taking place on the South White House lawn. Did you hear this story, though, before we let you go, that there was somebody that was putting in a lawsuit against this whole thing because they didn't get proper clearance to build this? Is there a legitimacy to that?
0: I don't care.

0: nothing. See, like,
1: it's what America.
2: Everybody keeps saying that, too.
1: It's America. We don't care.
0: Listen, man, like, that's the thing. I understand people being angry about this. And, you know, Dan Betts is pissed about it. Like, everybody, a lot of people are mad about it. That's
2: Why is Dan mad about it? It's like he's going to be there.
1: Don't talk politics, man, because Dan will jump in there.
0: You know, Dan's a very political individual.
2: Yes, he is.
0: But
2: listen,
0: they're also getting mad that Travis Pastrana is going to backflip his dirt bike in front of the White House tomorrow, too. And listen, that's the coolest thing I've ever heard in my life.
1: That's America, baby.
2: That's the most 90s thing I've
1: ever heard.
0: Yeah. I understand the guy, you know, the guy who lives there currently, some people have issues with him. I don't agree with him all the time and all that. Right. Fine. But Travis Pastrana and Brian Deegan and Twitch from the Metal Militia are going to be backflipping motorcycles in front of the White House tomorrow. And you can't make me not like that.
1: Yeah.
0: You can't make me not like stinking Alex Pereira trying to kill a guy.
2: Yep. A Frenchman on the White House lawn.
0: Teddy Roosevelt used to box in the White House, man. This is America, baby.
1: This is awesome, baby. Get the jackass guys out there getting them a couple punches out of them.
2: I guarantee you Johnny Knoxville will be there. There's no doubt in my mind.
0: I always say, you know, when people are like, if the aliens show up, who do you send to talk to the aliens? Steve-O.
2: Steve-O.
1: Right.
2: 100%. Steve-O is absolutely our representative. If you need someone to fight an alien, though, it's either John Jones or Brock Lesnar. One of those two will easily get the Americans.
0: I love it.
2: Absolutely.
1: Before we let you go, how was the show out in Tatchby?
0: Tatchby show hasn't happened yet. The Springville show with Howdy, Nathaniel, and David May
1: was
0: amazing. The show couldn't have gotten better.
2: Fantastic.
0: We packed a place. David May did his whole set with holding a bass guitar that he never played.
2: That's awesome.
0: It was great. And everybody crushed. It was so much fun. And then this weekend at West Lane Brewing, it starts at 6:30 in Tehachapi. I'm headlining, so that's going to be a lot of fun.
1: And which night is that?
0: That is Saturday.
1: Okay.
0: Should have said that, yeah. Should have said this weekend. Well, it's not, yeah. I was so, like, scared because I remembered. I was like, oh, I have a show that weekend. There's UFC 250. It's on Sunday.
1: Yes.
0: Hell yeah.
2: Thank God for Donald Trump, because if it wasn't for him, that would not be the case.
1: Well, he's a Knicks fan,
2: I know.
1: He was not about to miss that.
2: No, he was not. So he might be on his phone watching the Knicks game as the UFC event is going. Who knows? We'll see what happens.
1: Oh, that game's Saturday.
2: Oh, the game is Saturday. Oh, yeah. You're right. The game is Saturday.
1: He'll be in Texas, then flying back to Washington. But we appreciate you, Andrew. You have a good weekend, and go kill it out in Tatchby.
0: Thank you, sirs. I appreciate you. Take care.
2: Absolutely. Let's take a break, my friend. This is the Early Bird Special right here on KGEO Sports Talk.
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8: 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I'm not sure what's going on between Jalen Hurts and A.J. Brown, but you forced your way off a Super Bowl winner, and it's all love between you and Hurts, but you two just grew apart. Obvious calf. I don't know what happened between these two. I just know that's not it, and that A.J. Brown is weird.
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0: I'm feeling festive, man.
1: Feeling festive.
0: It's a World Cup, baby.
1: It's true.
0: Anytime I could play Dusty, though.
1: True that. This, honestly, this song is underrated. At some point, we do need to do a YouTube video of the top entrance songs. Maybe that's one we'll do here in the next couple weeks.
0: That'd be Seth.
1: Oh, Seth's is so good, too. We'll see what we can do. Maybe we'll each do a top five. We'll get me, you, and KG, and maybe a fourth in your Chris Flail or something, and we can do a
0: Flail doesn't compare. Like music.
1: Who?
0: Flail doesn't like music.
1: Flail doesn't like music?
0: No.
1: How do you not like music?
0: Nah, he doesn't like music.
1: What? He's going to have to explain that here in about 2 minutes. He's going to be joining us here momentarily. But real quick, Sparky is correct. The World Cup got started yesterday. Mexico got us started on a good note with a 2-0 win over South Africa, which for the first time ever in World Cup history saw three red cards in an opening match. 2 to South Africa, 1 to Mexico. And again, it's a great way to start because Mexico, much like America and Canada, are the host countries this year for the World Cup. And a 2-0 win, regardless of how rough and tough it got, is a great way to start, in my opinion. America takes their first start today against Paraguay starting at 6 o'clock. And again, if you're going to be at the Hard Rock Casino or anywhere in the area, come find me. I'll be there somewhere in either the bar area or just getting some food, watching the game with a good buddy of mine and some friends.
0: Smoked out place.
1: Look, man,
0: it smells like my grandma's house.
1: I love the Hard Rock. I'm sorry. I love the Hard Rock. I've loved the Hard Rock since I went to Vegas for the first time.
0: I love the Hard Rock. I got married at the Hard Rock in Vegas.
1: Did you
0: but,
1: really?
0: Not
1: dude.
0: That's way different than the Hard
1: my
0: Rock.
1: My 21st
0: here.
1: Birthday was at the Hard Rock in Vegas, and that was the best Vegas trip I've ever
0: take
1: had.
0: Take shots with Andrew Dice Clay.
1: Me and my two best friends and my parents, my dad and my stepmom took us, but we were having a ball. We had a they had a pool in the back. We had one of their cabanas for the whole
0: badass
1: afternoon.
0: Pool out there.
1: Oh, man.
0: I was so sad when they broke that down.
1: So was I. But luckily, it's coming back.
0: Is it?
1: We are getting a Hard Rock here in Vegas very soon. I'm pretty sure, actually, they might be done with the guitar outside. I don't know exactly when it opens or if it is. If it's already open, feel free to tighten us up. I haven't been to Vegas in months because we obviously haven't been there to cover the Raiders in some time. The season hasn't started yet, but we hopefully will be there soon.
0: I'll be
1: don't
0: there
1: worry.
0: In

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1: Absolutely. So we'll talk more about that and a ton else with our guy Chris Flail coming up here momentarily. We'll see if maybe he can stay the whole hour with us. But if he can't, we'll get back to some Henry Ruggs talk. Darren Lee also indicted on a murder charge. We'll let you know what happened there as well. This is the Early Bird Special right here on KGEO Sports Talk. We'll be back in about five.
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0: Welcome back. Sorry, I was hiding the beautiful Chris Flail for a second. Andrew Idell's camera was still there.
7: Good to be back. Good to see you boys, despite the public smear campaign I've gotten from Spark today.
0: Well, that was like my music. First question.
8: He doesn't like music. He doesn't like gambling.
7: Sparky's on one today. He's feeling it. Just one FaceTime.
8: America, man.
7: One FaceTime with Liv Morgan. He's a different guy. He's got different spring in his step.
8: That thing was bugging me.
0: You know how many people text me yesterday asking if that picture was real?
8: Oh, it was very real.
0: Oh, it was very real. Many of our friends texted and said, was that real? I said, yeah, sure. Why not?
8: Yeah, dude, she smells so good.
0: She sounds great.
7: So there's nothing better than having good friends, especially good friends in entertainment and artistic endeavors, because sometimes...
8: Autistic.
7: sometimes you're just... If you can get into comedy or something like that, do it. Because sometimes you're just listening to morning radio and someone, a morning radio host, just says that you don't like music. So who knows how many.
0: That's why I said, true. Why? How?
7: This is the best, the best part of comedy shows is hanging out with comedians in the green room before the show. Oh, yeah. We've started doing a Sunday, breakfast club with some of the OGs, that I've known a dozen years here, the horsemen of the city's comedy scene, just for this purpose, to just recreate a green room. So just so that the listeners know, I was as surprised as you to find out that I hate music while I'm sitting in my car. And so I texted Sparky during the show, and I said, I love music. And within 30 seconds, he wrote back, no, you don't.
8: Man. I mean, what you listen to is not music.
7: That's hilarious. Or you're not a rap music fan.
8: Not that type of rap.
7: I
8: don't like mumble rap.
7: I like everything I like, though. Oh, I'm not a real mumble rap guy.
0: Who is he taking shots at right
7: yeah,
0: now?
7: Yeah, I'm trying
0: to peel back I'm the just, curtain here.
7: I'm shooting Sparky's straight got that old, see if something Sparky's will got fit. That, he's got that old head energy where he listens to Cool in the Gang.
0: Are you talking about Drake? Yeah, no kidding.
7: Yeah. I don't listen to that new stuff like DMX.
0: Drake?
7: And
0: Drake?
8: DMX I love DMX.
7: If it's not Sugar Hill Gang, pull your pants up.
0: Oh, I was gonna say, I was like, he said that. I was like, what do you mean he doesn't like music? Who doesn't like music?
8: I still, if you catch me on a Saturday walking around, you know, Wooddale Meat Market or something, you'll catch me sometimes with my dolphin zebra pants and I catch all sorts of strays for those, but I love them.
7: Zubaz pants mm-hmm. at the meat market is it's too many orange. Innuendos going on right there. What
8: it goes with my
7: let me get a pound of the Italian sausage right there while you're wearing Zubaz, the most revealing pants in the history of sports
8: with my dolphin colored Cortezes.
9: Oh my god!
0: You can never miss Sparky in a crowd of people. He sticks out.
8: Dude,
0: like
8: I get
0: a
8: so much love for
7: quite literally sticks out.

0: out, I presume, if you're still wearing
1: the
0: Zubaz.
1: Teal and all the orange.
2: I'm still sticking out from that Liv Morgan interview yesterday.
3: And he's been glowing for the last 48 hours, man.
2: I didn't knock sleep
0: that,
2: last night.
0: Knock that like, mustache
1: he didn't
0: right
1: sleep
0: off
1: the night
0: face.
1: Before either.
2: She was like, ugh. Yeah. I'm trying to grow out the mullet now.
3: Ghostface just laying there. Go to bed, you freaking idiot.
2: Oh, she was watching CM Punk highlights. I'm like, get over here.
3: There you go.
2: Get over here, baby.
0: Oh, that's why we don't like him.
2: No.
0: So that we finally got to the bottom of it. Here.
2: Oh, she's from nowhere. I'm nowhere. I think she does that on purpose. I think she really just likes the wrestlers. I don't.
3: She sees the tattoos on you. It's okay. There's a little bit of a parallel.
0: He really
3: there.
0: Does rock them little skibbies out
3: I'm
0: to the
3: saying,
0: ring,
3: you
0: too.
3: Grow a pompadour and a little bit of a goatee. You could look like CM Punk.
2: All white boys can.
3: Yeah, absolutely.
2: Spark.
3: CM Punk looks like my dad, brother. Like
0: Spark, if you're wearing Zubaz pants in the meat market, you're already one step away from the shorty, from the tidy whities with a jacket, with a Letterman jacket on the way CM Punk does.
3: Oh, my God.
2: I have a Dolphin Letterman jacket as well. So.
3: Speaking of, well, wrestling content and significant others, I don't know if this is the most recent one you dropped, but I saw the one that you put out there about you wanting to come down the aisle like
0: Batista?
3: In the all white.
0: Yeah.
3: Dude, that was incredible.
0: By the way, I could not believe how popular that one was, and it made me so happy. Like, you get these waves of emotional happiness. Mm-hmm. I was happy for Batista. I was like, man, because when you put these out, I'm like, I always put them out, and you're like, I don't, especially the legends, I'm like, I don't know how relevant this is going to hit in the algorithm, because he's been gone for a long time. He's made it very clear he's not going back. I was hoping he would share it, but he really only shares things of sick puppies anymore and political stuff. So, yeah. But as I was like, all right, so I'll put this out. This speaks to me. Just the white turtleneck from a giant like that is hilarious to me. You come out doing the machine gun wearing a white turtleneck and white jeans is just funny to me. So I think that would be hilarious.
3: That's what got me was the fact you were in all white garb just
0: I
3: like you.
0: I never expected to get picked up as much as it did. And by the way, just so that you guys know, fun fact, because I've seen it in the algorithm, the comments, and who shares it the most, the streets love Batista.
3: Oh, yeah.
2: Oh, I love Batista,
0: the
2: too.
0: The streets, but the streets specifically love Batista in a way that they don't love almost any other wrestler besides Randy Orton, apparently.
2: Yeah. Well, he's one of my favorite wrestling-turned-actors, too.
3: Yes, he has really grown in the acting space.
0: Because of the Batista skit, I think it was the Batista skit, I am now Instagram buddies with a battle rapper in New York who is followed by Drake, so I'm one step closer.
2: Oh, snap.
0: We're going to put out, and we've already exchanged messages. We're going to put out some content together, and if I make a skit with this man, Drake will see this skit, and you will never see me again.
2: Who's Drake again?
0: I'm going right down to Romeo's office and saying, tell me this beef doesn't matter.
2: That fool don't
3: I'm
2: have
3: a
2: no
3: Kendrick
2: office.
3: Lamar fan.
0: He'd go, yeah, who are you and where am I, is what he would say, but Kendrick, who's counting?
3: Kendrick won the beef anyway. Who cares?
0: Yeah. I don't know, man. The whole top 40 is Drake right now.
3: Well, yeah, because he dropped three freaking albums at the same time.
0: I'm not going to talk music with you guys. As far as I'm concerned, I've been told I don't even like music.
3: Hey,
0: I didn't say that.
2: I did.
0: Yeah.
2: You got Rick Ross.
3: If you choose Drake over Kendrick, though, I'm going to start saying that.
0: Oh, I do choose Drake over Kendrick.
3: Oh.
0: And you've got Rick Ross flying in commercial right now. Mm-hmm. You can't fall for the okey-doke. I like Kendrick. I do like his music.
2: Speaking of overrated rappers... Did you see Fat Joe at the basketball game?
3: You got a spit take.
0: I love the sweetness that you asked.
2: Well, me
0: that
2: and Jay was talking about it because he's got like the old man flabby arms.
0: Oh yeah, he looks
3: the excess skin from.
0: He's morphed into a Tia long ago.
3: Oh, see, that's the.
0: Long ago. You know how when white guys, like when old white guys get too much plastic surgery, they all start to look like Steven Tyler and Janis Dickinson.
2: Joplin,
0: something about so Fat Joe has shown us what the Puerto Rican demographic, given too much plastic surgery and Botox injections and GLP-1s, what you're going to look like. And it's some sort of a version of your aunt plus kind of a cartoon cave opening.
2: I saw one of the Wu-Tang guys shared the picture. He said, when did Fat Joe change his name to Flabby Joe? I was like, damn, dude.
3: He's not the only thing leaning back anymore.
0: Wu-Tang Clan, Wu-Tang doing an unedited halftime show. I'm sorry if this is
2: that was awesome.
0: I'm sorry if this is mumble rap.
2: I love Wu-Tang. Why do you think I'm married to Ghostface?
0: By the way, Raekwon just dropped an album like 6 months ago that is as good as he's ever been.
3: Really?
0: It's unbelievable.
3: Look for it.
0: Yes, Raekwon Bear Hill, best song I've heard besides the Drake albums in about a year.
3: Yeah. You're not going to get any Drake love on this one, my friend.
0: That's
3: this is like your Draymond Green take. I'm sorry.

0: No,
1: you're alone in this
2: room. Birthday's tomorrow. Happy birthday. But you're about 3 to 5 years from being able to drop
3: being told
2: to pick sides.
3: No, hold on.
2: When there's a beef.
3: Hold on here.
2: No, you're still at that age. When there's a beef, you feel like you've got to pick sides and that you've got to be on the right
4: one. I could put out three albums too if I use the Sona app.
1: Yeah,
4: I mean, I'm just saying.
2: Use the what app?
4: That Sona, the AI app. Have you seen that?
2: No.
4: Oh, they'll put out music in 30 seconds.
2: Yeah?
4: Yeah.
2: Does it put out jokes? Because I just did an hour in Ridgecrest. I got to do another 35 minutes.
4: I'm sure it does.
1: Oh, you could probably put it into ChatGPT and get some good ones out of that. No, I don't take sides in this. I've grown up knowing who Drake is. I saw him as Aubrey when he was on that stupid Degrassi show or whatever. And I saw him when he became a hip-hop artist. He makes club music. That's all I see it as.
2: So I was in that same boat. I hated Drake until about...
1: Oh, I don't hate him. I listen to his music.
2: I hated his music until about 5 years ago. And I said, you know, this is so popular. There must be something in here that is for me. So I'm going to listen to the whole catalog. And maybe there's two or three songs I like. And the rest is just for my ex-girlfriends.
1: Fair.
2: And then I listened to it. And within a month, he became my favorite guy out
1: there.
2: No,
1: and again,
2: just the artistic expression, how prolific it is,
1: yeah.
2: The high level it is.
1: I've heard every song, don't get me wrong. I've heard all of these albums. I listen to Drake when it pops up on my Spotify, but I don't go out of my way for it just because I'm not that much of a fan.
2: Well,
1: but,
2: you like indie music. Like, yeah.
1: Well, I grew up on
4: Blink-182 and Blink-185 and all them.
1: 182. Don't you disrespect them like that. Like the songs, know the songs.
2: That's
1: love it, so I don't know what you're talking about here.
2: That's the other part about being 40 is I get to just be a dork now, and I'm gonna wear eyeliner to start listening to these songs.
1: While you guys
4: be like Caleb with the
1: to go see Masters of the Universe.
2: Yeah.
1: Anyway, but no, I'm not.
2: I'm so. By the way, I'm sorry, listeners. I don't know what this last 12 minutes has been like to listen to, but we're having a ball.
1: Oh my god. Hey, regardless,
4: regardless.
2: Regardless.
4: Screw the fans.
1: I don't care at this point. Who's
2: I was going
1: to
2: say, we've
1: if
2: given...
1: they're listening, they're listening. They knew what this
4: what
1: was.
4: What are you going to do, kick us off?
2: We've given you a year and a half. We can do this
1: exactly.
2: for an
1: like
2: hour.
1: You've been listening for this long. Trust me. They'll be fine with it.
2: Yeah.
4: Daily Dave's just shaking his head right now.
1: He absolutely is. Daily Dave probably turned us off forever children. To listen to Scott. Have you been watching any of the World Cup at all? Are you going to watch the World Cup at all?
2: No, I missed the Mexico South Africa game. I watched Korea Czech Republic last night, which was really fun. I'm hoping to catch the Team USA game, and I don't know much about soccer, but I always dive in for World Cup.
1: Are they going by the whole Czech Republic, or are they just going by Chechnya?
2: You know what's interesting? I guess they must be going by Chechnya, because we were watching that last night, and we're like, oh, this is interesting, because in Spanish, it was the Republic of Korea is how they were referring to what we call Korea.
1: Right.
2: And what we call the Czech Republic, they call Czechia. And so I guess it may be just Chechnya.
1: I was looking at it yesterday, because I was looking at the rundown, and I saw in there, and I was like, well, I assume that was the Czech Republic, because that's the flag, but when I looked into it more, they're just going by the country's name. So I was like, okay, cool, maybe they've just changed that or something.
2: Yeah, or by language, they flip the way that we refer to them, which is kind of cool, too.
1: Either way, but I mean, America's going tonight against Paraguay, and that's all anybody actually cares about.
2: And it's an international civics lesson that I don't quite understand, and is just fascinating. Like, I don't know if you've seen on Twitter that, like, for yesterday, all Nigerians were the biggest Mexico fans in the world, mm-hmm. because they've got beef with South Africa, and mm-hmm. the Korean fans were taking shots of tequila with the Mexican fans.
4: That's why we found out where Rhea was.
1: Rhea did not.
4: Uh-huh.
1: Rhea was supposed to be with us instead of Chelsea Green on Wednesday. Full disclosure, but
4: well, Chelsea's way better anyway. So
1: you could say that, but I love Rhea Ripley too. But yes, Rhea was found at the World Cup games yesterday watching, so I sent a picture to the boys and said, that's why she couldn't be with us. She was in transit to go watch all these games in Mexico.
2: Fantastic. And by the way, a further reason to where Michael Hayes is incorrect and Chelsea Green is a superstar waiting to happen.
1: Oh, she was amazing.
2: You can always count on her. She always delivers. You never see her emotional whining on her mm-hmm. Instagram or Twitter about how her fans that she spent her whole life courting are now treating
4: Easiest.
2: Or approaching her. Just money in the bank, does right. whatever's asked.
4: Easiest person to talk to.
1: Oh, yeah. She was awesome. I enjoyed every minute of it, too. And on if we could ever get her and Matt Cardona at the same time.
2: You better adjust the contrast on this video if Matt Cardona comes in here to balance that orange.
4: He's going to be drooling.
2: To balance all that orange to make this
1: look
2: presentable.
1: I love Matt Cardona. Matt Cardona's fantastic.
2: Let me tell you something.
4: No
1: God.
4: One.
2: All right, if you have to choose, you're in a meat market, and you can only choose one guy to walk in wearing Zubaz pants, Matt Cardona or Sparky. Go.
1: Sparky. Yeah, please, by God, Sparky.
2: Me too. I take Sparky.
1: Matt Cardona walks in.

0: Put it online. Call it Sparky's Nice Racks.
1: Yep.
2: My God. Oh, that's my. A segment for YouTube right there. Uh-huh. Actually, oh my God, we could have a whole YouTube channel of you just cooking stuff.
1: No one wants to watch
0: specific,
1: that.
0: Dude, specifically, yes. Racks of lamb.
1: It better have strippers in it, or no one's watching that.
2: Oh, that's the joke my friend always says about OnlyFans. That he's going to start an account and just sell fans. That's all his OnlyFans is going to be, is just selling of all different fans.
0: All kinds of fans.
2: Exactly. That's good. All it needs to be.
1: I'm sure it hasn't happened yet.
2: It's
0: got to be on there.
1: So back into some maybe some basketball before we get into wrestling talk. How do you feel right now going in? I was texting with you. I put down a little bit of money at halftime before the Knicks come back, thinking, you know, if anybody can do it, it'll be the Knicks. And thank God we got the money to buy the rack of lamb.
3: He's tremendous. Caught the bug, man.
1: So
3: I'm telling you, he's caught the bug.
1: What do you think about Saturday? Yeah, I just put two bets into a UFC fight with two guys that I've never even watched fight, but
0: they're not even on the roster.
1: I'm
0: they're
1: playing
0: just,
1: with the house money
0: just
1: now.
0: They're just two fans swinging on each other outside. Sparky put a bet on them,
1: but. You think the Knicks close it out this weekend, or are we going to Game 6 in New York?
0: They haven't announced who the referee crew will be for Saturday, right?
1: No.
0: Because this is almost – I mean, we're almost certainly getting Tony Brothers or Scott Foster, and we're going to Game 6 in New York.
1: Probably.
0: I'm about certain of that. Plus, the monumental effort that was required to overcome that 29-point deficit, I just have to imagine there's going to be an energy dump.
1: You would think, but you remember they did 22 with Cleveland and came back and won 13 in a row.
0: Yeah, but this game specifically, they got, until the end of the game, they got nearly no help from their bench. I mean,
1: I really think it just did with Cat getting two fouls in the first 90 seconds of the game.
0: Well, that's what I'm saying is you have, and we were texting about this, Cat, you have one of your top players is out for half the game, and by the fourth quarter, your bench has only contributed 4 points. I can't believe they were able to fight themselves back into that, and I just can't imagine by Saturday they're ready to close out San Antonio in San Antonio. Although it's been damn near a home game with all the Knicks fans that have been showing up in that arena.
1: They haven't lost a game in San Antonio yet. So.
2: No. And honestly, I've been thinking about it every time we say that there's no way the Knicks are going to pull it off again.
1: They're going to do it.
2: They're going to do it. Sparky said it beautifully, I think, 2 weeks ago. This is a team of destiny right now. They're just wanting that more than anybody on the court.
1: And you know Coach Mike Brown is like, dude, don't be OKC and lose a game that we should have won and lose this whole series.
0: Feels so good for him. And it is cool that this is a team kind of outcast that has been undervalued and kind of talked down upon. You know, sending Kat out of Minnesota to New York and has been questioned the last couple of years. Jalen Brunson, due to his size, has always been questioned. You know, Josh Hart, you have Mike Brown. I feel better for Mike Brown than anybody else. A guy who's been unceremoniously removed from corners of this league undeservedly more than anybody else I can think of, and is one win away from getting a championship. As much as some of the celebrity fans drive me crazy, I can't help but be happy for the Knicks team altogether.
1: Well, I got two basketball kind of questions that I wanted to bounce off you. It's two topics that we've talked about this week. One is the coaching of the Spurs. I know, didn't he win Coach of the Year?
2: No.
1: Or he was in
2: close
1: to
2: it? Running for it, the Boston coach.
1: Well, I believe this is his first full year of head coaching, and I mean, I've seen mistakes. Obviously, he's a young guy, and I don't know if you put that on him or some of the players like Fox.
2: I think it's just the age of the team.
0: I agree.
2: The inexperience that they have.
0: I agree. He can't chase them from the three-point line, and I will say, you know, I've seen a lot of great coaching from him that I can point to that I think is what has put them in this position to be in the finals. I think we've talked about it when they were playing Oklahoma City when he made the adjustment to start trapping SGA on the baseline.
2: Mm-hmm.
0: I haven't seen another team do that and discovered he does not like that. His first team to do that, and that completely changed the momentum of the series. And also, up until the big run where New York came back, there was they were pressing Jalen Brunson full court, and then they were, after pressing him full court, they were handing him off to Wemby.
2: Mm.
0: And Brunson was really frustrated with that. He was having a really difficult game to that point.
1: And then
0: Mike Brown made the adjustment to bring in a second point guard, bringing in Jose Alvarado, and then the Spurs weren't able to make that adjustment. But again, that's a chess game, one-for-one in-game adjustments. He was doing a fantastic job schematically until Mike Brown made that change, and I'm guessing by tomorrow the Spurs will have some sort of answer for that. But I can't blame Mitch Johnson for this. I think he's done a great job.
1: I mean, there was some mistakes we talked about.

0: No KC series where timeout should have been called
1: Yes,
0: and these
1: 100%.
0: long runs. And I
1: 100%.
0: saw that in the first game. I do like him as a coach, but to piggyback on that one, I mean, once they started playing one-on-one with Brunson, because they play tough defense,
1: Yes.
0: and I am waiting because every time I see Brunson stop like 2 inches past the court or the half court, I'm like, dude, he's going to go back court one of these times, and it's going to cost him. But it goes back to the text we were talking about with the back court that wasn't called, but then they broke it down after the break saying it had to be 2 feet at the same time. And I'm like, I've never heard that.
2: I haven't either. When they slowed it down a little more, I was like, that looks like
0: Yeah,
2: 2 feet in
0: and
2: the
0: we both
2: ball.
0: played basketball, and I was like, I've never heard that in my life.
1: Again,
0: I always thought it was 1 foot.
1: my knowledge was it was always 1 foot, and it has always been 1 foot. But again,
2: Yeah.
1: there are certain situations in the NBA where I do think they kind of take liability, or they
0: Yeah.
1: take,
0: Just personal choices of
1: yeah,
0: what
1: like
0: for
1: I can't
2: sure.
1: remember
2: Well,
1: the word I'm using there, but you get what I mean.
2: and at that point when you haven't called it. To
1: Yes.
2: overturn it by replay. It's one of my favorite, the Franco Harris, the catch for the Steelers. It's that famous story where the referee went to the booth and they said, if I call this against Pittsburgh, how many security guards can you give me? And they
0: Yeah.
2: said six. And he said, well, then six for the
0: Right.
2: Steelers. That same thing. You've got 20,000 New York Knicks fans that have been waiting half a
1: Yep.
2: century for this moment. You didn't call it in the moment. San Antonio didn't challenge it, I don't believe.
0: No.
2: So if you go back and reverse that call, good luck getting out of that arena.
0: Right. And my last one is the rumor, or the I wouldn't say the rumor, but the media guys this since this last game is really cornered around Wimby being one, a selfish type of player, and two, more of an a-hole.
2: Yeah.
0: And I mean, I didn't really think that until when he fell down and, was pointing in his, I'm in your head, I'm in your head. I'm like, dude, I wouldn't do that so early in the game, because karma always comes back in sports. But I'm seeing, like, when the series started, everybody was with Wimby. Everybody was with the Spurs. And it's just so funny. I mean, aside from all the New York ESPN reporters, but on the other side, now it feels like the media is just kind of turning against Wimby in this series.
1: Again, I think some of the best players in the league have all been a-holes.
0: Which is
1: So
0: very
1: I
0: fair. Which is good. We
1: don't
0: always
1: think,
0: like the hill.
1: right. And to be fair as well, again, this could be just chalked up to inexperience. What he's trying to do is find an edge in this series to get them back in it. And getting in their head is a good way to do that. When you look at the Knicks, every single one of them from top to bottom, maybe outside of OG Anunoby and Mikal Bridges, are kind of hotheads.
0: Right. Yeah.
1: So if you get in their
0: And
1: head,
0: Harper. I
1: yeah.
0: like Harper and OG. If without these two players, this series is not
1: Right.
0: even entertaining.
1: I'm not even counting the Spurs players, though. I'm just looking at the Knicks, because you're talking about Karl-Anthony Towns, Jalen Brunson, Mitch Robinson. These guys all are guys that aren't going to back down if they get punked.
0: Right.
1: So if you punk them and get away with it, and Vic knows he's going to get away with it, they're going to get flustered. They're going to get frustrated. Although you're right, that's really just going to add fuel to their fire and lead to what we saw in game
0: It's
1: four,
0: like
1: which
0: what we
1: is the
0: talked
1: greatest
0: about with
1: comeback of all time.
0: the technicals and the flagrants.
1: Right.
0: You know,
1: Absolutely.
0: I didn't know there was a certain amount of flagrants that would get a player suspended, and that they were saying this last game, one more from Wimby, he's out for
2: Yeah.
0: a game.
2: Well,
0: I'm like,
2: there's a Draymond Green rule
1: see,
2: right there. But
1: exactly.
2: I was saying this in the Oklahoma City series. I said I'm worried about Wemby and what his actions are going to start doing to his public persona. And I chalk it up to, like you just said, the plight of the young man is I get he's got idols that he is emulating, but he's emulating behaviors of them that he's not earned based on his livable circumstances. He's chilly with the media the way that Kareem was, despite not having the same circumstances. Now he's being nasty on the court like a Shaq is, but instead of being 7'1", 350 pounds, he's 7'5", 212 pounds, and that comes off very differently if you're elbowing
1: Fair.
2: point guards instead of elbowing Greg Ostertag. It's
0: Right.
2: a much
1: Oh, and
2: different
1: that's
2: thing.
0: tag. Nice pull. I haven't
1: But
0: heard that name in a
1: I
0: while.
1: know, no kidding. But again,
2: That's the
1: he's
2: name of my
1: not.
2: YouTube cooking show. Nice pull.
1: He's not doing anything, though, that other players wouldn't have done already or would think about doing, in my opinion. Like I said, some of the best players to ever play in this league were all a-holes. Kobe, Chuck,
0: Rodman.
1: Rodman, all these guys would not back down. And again, when we started this playoff series, or really this entire playoffs in general, everybody has been crying for go back to the 90s style
0: Sure.
1: of basketball, get rough and tough. If we're going to want that, then don't
0: It's like the reporters saying, oh, they're getting too tough. And I'm like,
1: but right, but don't complain when Victor is going to do that, though. But that's my point.
2: I think the problem is grab Mitch Robinson by the neck and throw him.

0: elbow James Johnson. Don't try to. It looks almost apparently. Don't nearly stomp on the knee of OG Anunoby and grab the 6 foot point guard Jalen Brunson and toss him by the neck. There are 7 footers that are in your sandbox that because Isaiah Hartenstein beat the daylights out of him for 7 games. He didn't pull any of that stuff with him. It's only when Jalen Brunson comes up to the high pick and roll that he's doing this. And we're just not going to look at you.
1: Right.
2: I argue though, during the Jalen Brunson situation, that's more of him saying, "Get the hell off me, you little gnat!" Like, what the hell are you doing?
1: Pushing the little brother down.
2: Exactly. Yeah. So I mean, again, that should have been called.
1: It looks way worse when it's a big guy throwing around a little kid.
2: Yeah. Absolutely. No, and 100%. You guys are right about that, but I don't think this is going to kill his public public persona with everybody.
1: Like I was saying, was it Monday or Tuesday? I said, you know, he gets one more flagrant and they throw him out of Game 6. Then it's all okay. Well, Wimby's got to grow up, and now he's just handing the championship to the Knicks. And
2: if they did that, honestly, if they threw Wimby out of any game for that, it would probably be Game 5, and they'll do exactly what they did with the Naz Reid situation, where they say, he's paid his penance, we're fine, he's playing a Game 6.
0: And by the way, losing this series might be the best thing for him, because you're right, he's young, he's got a ton of growing to do. I mean, even in that game, it seems like to me the worst thing that can happen right now is early in the game, he sees the ball go in the basket from the three-point line.
2: You got to learn how to lose.
0: He's going to learn and grow from that to stay away from the perimeter a little bit more, and he's going to dominate this league.
2: That's my thing. My thing is with that final stretch in Game 4, everybody's mad at De'Aaron Fox, and rightfully so. He messed up that entire game. He could have won it for him if he just held on to the basketball and didn't try to shoot. But we also have to put some blame on Victor Wembanyama, as I said, because where should his butt be during that play?
0: Sure.
2: Not up there playing defense against Jalen Brunson. He should have been down low grabbing the rebound. OG would have been nowhere close to it.
0: Yeah.
2: But again, that's all ifs, ands, and what could have been.
0: I agree with you, and I think the De'Aaron Fox criticism is a bit out of line too. I mean, when you look at it, they're up by 1 point. The New York Knicks have scored the last 13 times the floor. Hang on. They scored the last, 13 times down the floor. De'Aaron Fox is a 75% free throw shooter. So, those two, it's not guaranteed. You've got an open lane to the basket. They could have easily called that foul. I don't agree that it was a foul, but they could have. It's one of those, the ball bounces in, Josh Hart is a bum, and you're a hero. The ball bounced out, now you're a bum, and there.
2: But we've all played basketball here, and what is the one thing that happens in the last 20 seconds when there's no shot clock? And you are down by a point. What do they do?
0: Not when you're up by 1 point. That's
2: what
0: not
2: do they
0: correct.
2: Do? But you have you're going to sit there and tell me that you're the team who's now up by one, who has the ball now, is sitting there dribbling it out, and you're not going to foul him?
0: Absolutely not.
2: Yeah.
0: And the other team has two time. Absolutely not.
1: Yeah, no.
0: The other team has two timeouts. You're
2: are
0: up
2: you
0: one.
2: Are you nuts?
1: If I was going to play the foul game, I would have done it way earlier.
0: Again, you're up one. The opposing team has two timeouts. You're a 70% free
2: and
0: throw
2: you
0: shooter,
2: have
0: and
2: the
0: you've
2: ball.
0: Got a you've got a lane for
2: that's
0: a lane.
2: What I, no. You're not hearing me, because I see what you're saying. Go for the foul, but that's my point. He could have gone for the foul if he just dribbled out. They would have fouled him automatically. You're in the bonus. He would have went to the free throw line.
1: I shared that story with you last night. They had a guy playing the basketball game and said, this is what he should have done. And he was all,
2: roll out just like what everybody else would have done. Roll out, hold on to the ball, get slapped in the arm, go to the free throw line.
0: I disagree. So the Knicks, like I said, the Knicks had scored the last 13 of 14 or 15 times down the floor.
2: Half
0: of them were three-point shots. You can't. Extending the game at that point, I would argue, favors the Knicks. I do not disagree with the decision he made. I think it's the right call. The ball didn't go in, so he's going to be criticized for it. But I think that's the right call to make.
2: See, again, I know what you're trying to say, and I get that, yes, the layup would be the easier idea here. But you can't sit there and tell me that with the ball in your hands, you're up by one, there's no shot clock. They set him up to shoot the ball.
1: I mean, if they wouldn't have thrown it out to him, I understood that why he did it, and being in that moment in an NBA Finals game, you are on a fast break, your mind is, it's an easy layup, let's do it.
0: Well, and it's a layup that you have to take a lead from 1 point to, it's the same. You look at the sabermetrics thing where you have teams fouling to put a team to the line when they're up three, so you can extend. If you have an open lane, the team that you're playing against has scored the last 20 points in a row. You have not been able to.
1: I was more surprised that they didn't call the foul, because it was a foul.
0: That's probably the best shot De'Aaron Fox. That's
1: if
0: probably,
1: you look at the replay, he slapped the hell out of his arm.
0: I was going to say that, but I agree with the no call, but they could have.

0: Easily called it. And that's probably the best look De'Aaron Fox has gotten in three games. I
1: Yeah.
0: mean, I understand it. I don't think that's where the game was lost. And I think if you have that again, you take it. And more importantly, I think Draymond Green is better than Dennis Rodman was.
1: You're drunk.
2: And you just killed my credibility. Yeah, there we go. We're going to take a break. Chris Flail will be joining us here momentarily.
1: Maybe.
2: Maybe if he decides to stick around, talk a little wrestling with us. But we got to take a break. We'll be back in about 5 minutes. This is the Early Bird Special right here on KGEO Sports Talk.
1: Look at him acting like Draymond.
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6: Welcome back to the Early Bird Special. While these children are still arguing over a...
7: Not necessarily blah, blah, arguing. Blah, blah,
6: but this is America, so we can do that.
8: That's right.
7: Yakety yak yak yak. Again.
6: Let's get into a real entertainment, which is wrestling.
8: Yes.
6: And the reason I said Flail doesn't like music is because in the last 48 hours, I've learned from Mr. Flail that not only does he not like gambling, but he doesn't like gaming.
8: Yeah, I'm not into it. For number one, I don't like the intertwinement with sports now, like the DraftKings and the NBA and all
7: that. I get
8: that. I heard you guys, you know, talking about Sorsby and all that stuff, and it's like I agree that he shouldn't be playing this year, but like you've got the NCAA doing deals with FanDuel, and you got a 19-year-old kid. Like, what do you think?
6: We knew it was over once it was in left field.
8: I actually just got approached by some gaming website. It was right after it's funny. I was on the couch with my fiance trashing a Kevin Hart commercial going, dude, when do you have enough money that you don't have to do this little dance for FanDuel? And literally I get a DM going, hey, such and such wants to, and I'm like, I guess I can't because I can't look like this in front of my gal. So I'm just not into gambling. I'm not into gaming. What else you say? I don't like
6: music.
8: I do like music.
6: No.
8: I do like music.
7: Gambling, I understand.
8: I want to put forward to you an underrated underrated wrestler song, or at least wrestler entrance debut.
7: Okay.
8: Taz.
7: Yeah, no.
8: Taz.
7: Taz is what
8: The heart monitor into the heart monitor into the heavy metal riff is fantastic.
7: That was dope.
8: And when they talk about the best entrance songs, I never really hear people talk about that one. And as far as debut, coming out and beating down on Kurt Angle was one of, when you watch that, the way that the crowd already erupts for him as an ECW guy, fantastic.
6: Well, before we get into like what's going on with SmackDown, the King and the Queen of the Rings, but I know you're a big AAA fan, so I wanted to ask you really last week, but what do you think about this whole spin that they are doing with Gable, with the whole apologies and walking around, and now he seems like he's getting a big pop now that he's saving Mysterio with his mask getting ripped off and all that. But do you like the direction that they are using now with Gable in the WWE?
8: I love it. I think it's awesome, and I think it leaves both doors open. We talked about this last week. I think he deserves a huge run in the WWE, and this kind of helps him push that AAA door back open to when they do Triple Mania and inevitably have the Grande and Dirty Dominic Mysterio, that he could come in and enter that storyline and really drive this thing forward. I think it's been a long time coming for us to look at him in that Kurt Angle wrestling machine type view. So I think this is perfect for him. And I'm a little worried that they're still going to do that heel flip, which would be amazing if they do. Yeah. But I'd love to see them keep him in kind of this baby face lane.
6: I have it set up where he's probably going to have a long feud with Dom.
7: I would assume, because again, Dom has had that dang title in AAA for so long. And I know that's their thing. They like to keep the titles on the champions for over 100 days down there. But you got to take it off him eventually, or make him defend it at the very least.
8: Well, and the other thing I see for Chad Gable potentially is it seems like they alluded to the fact that he's going to have to make things right with Otis and Tozawa soon.
7: Yes, and Maxine.
8: And with Maxine. But you've got Maxine being lured away by the Vision, which could be a really interesting rivalry of Chad Gable coming to take on the Vision to make sure they don't corrupt Maxine. That could be very like a Braun Breaker Chad Gable war. Could be a lot of fun to me.
7: Would that be a downgrade for the Vision, though?

0: having them go against the American, or I'm sorry, the Alpha Academy so often. I mean, we've seen them go one-on-one with some of these big factions, and no disrespect to Alpha Academy, but they're not on the same level.
1: I agree with that, but I just don't know what you do with the Vision at this point with everybody out. True. Bronson Reed's out, Logan Paul is out. Bron Breakker just came back, and it looks like they're setting up Seth and Roman, which could kind of sideline him from the title contention. I agree with you. I just don't, with all the injuries they've suffered, I don't know how you keep pushing the Vision as the top line faction. I don't know what to do with them.
0: Yeah, I really don't either.
2: But well, starting with the King of the Ring, we've now set up Oba versus Dom. Now, Evans getting the crazy win. Mm-hmm. Now we get the final match of the first round tonight with LA Knight, Jey Uso, Royce Keyes, and Finn Balor.
0: God, I hope it's Royce, but I really do have a soft spot for Finn Balor. Same. On this one. Who do you think wins, though, and who's the best to take that?
1: Man, I don't know. I would love to see Finn take it, especially because it would set up it looks like they're trying to put LA Knight and Jey Uso head to head again.
2: So that's what makes me think neither one of those are going to win.
1: Exactly.
2: And I wouldn't mind seeing Finn and Evans. It just is make it that much easier. But I'm going to land on this one. But I still think somehow, some way, Dom beats Oba in the second round. But
0: I think you're right.
2: Going over into the women's side, now that we have Io and Raquel, now we have Liv waiting on the winner of Lyra, Sol Ruka, Charlotte Flair, and Jade, which I can see Jade, but I'm going to roll with Charlotte.
0: See, I'm in the same boat with Jade and Charlotte as I am with LA Knight and Jay. I think they got something brewing by themselves. Right. They've already given the crown to Jade Cargill. The only one that would really benefit from getting it is Charlotte Flair. But I feel like they have something else in plan for both of them. So we may actually see either Lyra or Sol Ruka win this one. And it may be Sol Ruka.
1: I agree. I think they may push that as well.
2: So then we get her against Liv.
0: Yeah, or and get that match going.
1: I could see Lyra win with maybe a start on the verge of a heel turn, because she was kind of taunting the crowd when she was going against Sol.
2: They and that look from Bayley.
0: Yeah, they need something new with Lyra to freshen up the character. Ever since that match with Becky, she's just gotten such a bad rap, especially after going in on Unreal and kind of showing everything she did wrong during that match. Because
2: everything we've seen from Soul
0: fans. A good amount of wrestling fans, though, really weren't looking at it like that until we saw how much she did wrong in the eyes of the company.
2: Yeah.
0: And now
2: just like LA Knight
0: soiled the character. Yeah.
2: Do we all agree that we're probably looking at a Liv against Raquel?
0: I would love that. I really would, especially since they've been brewing something going on in that area for a couple months. But I do think it's going to be EO at the end. It'll be EO and Liv.
1: What is going on where whoever is the women's champion does not defend the belt?
0: I've seen this a lot. Liv hasn't defended it once since she's got it. But I think, again, it's because they're waiting for Stephanie to come back from injury and giving her her rematch clause.
1: Gotcha. Because when they gave EO the belt, she went months without defending it also. And it just seems like the same thing is, I keep saying, why do so many of these matches in the women's division end in roll-up pins? It's the same thing with this title belt not being defended. I don't understand why they don't have working champs. There must be some sort of logic behind it. Is it an injury thing, the preservation of the PLEs, and some of these smaller women may have some more wear and tear issue? I don't know what it is, but I keep seeing it, and it drives me nuts, and I would just love to, for all the things that they pull the curtain back on with Unreal, I would love to see some sort of rationale.
2: I think the only thing
1: happening
2: that makes sense is with the long history of injuries lately, that maybe they're just being a little too cautious.
0: Right.
2: Maybe it's like we can't have another champ lose it.
0: Right. And they have had a good amount of the female wrestlers get hurt in the last year, especially when they're just getting started with their storylines. I mean, Stephanie seemed like she was just getting started with everything, and then she had the injury, which has kept her off television for the last, 2 months?
2: I know she was going with that legal crap that was going on with her, too.
0: Yes, and that obviously didn't help anything. So I think there's a lot that factors into that. But it does kind of suck when we don't see great talents like Liv Morgan and Jade Cargill go up against somebody for those belts, especially when you have so many great talents in the tag team division that could thrive as singles wrestlers right now.
2: That's another one. Jade has grown on me, but her entrance is one of the best right now, too.
0: And she, I'm so glad they kept the entrance somewhat similar to what it was in AEW. It's not exactly the same, but it's got the same.

0: same flair to it. And I said it when we were doing our live stream, this entire Storm-esque persona that she pulls really works for her.
1: Yeah.
0: And ever since they have brought out, we're getting another X-Men movie. That's the only person I could see playing
1: her.
0: Oh,
1: wow.
0: I really would love to see her as Storm. That would be incredible.
1: Good for her. That would be a perfect fit.
0: I really agree. Yeah.
2: But what happens with those, I forget what they're called, those three new chicks?
0: Fatal Influence.
2: She's a good wrestler, man.
1: No, she's great.
2: She's really good.
0: JC Jane is an incredible wrestler. It's kind of like Lyra Valkyria to me, though. I just don't care for the character they have her playing. I think she kills it.
2: I think she kills
1: it. What is it? Is it because it's too close to some of the others, or there's something else?
0: Maybe. I don't know. There's just something about it that I'm just not fitting with. Like, I just can't vibe with. But maybe that's the point. Maybe that's just the heel part of it that I'm not liking.
1: Well, she seems to be able to touch that Logan Paul nerve where she can make a crowd hate her at a volume and pitch
2: she's
1: that the
2: good.
1: Other and on site, like with all due respect, she looks unlikable. Like you can see her, you're like, oh,
2: she's got
1: God.
2: That face.
1: She's got the,
2: that face,
1: like the
2: man.
1: Marilyn Manson thing going on of like,
0: and she really did carry the NXT women's division as the champion for the last couple months.
1: Kind of like
0: she's
1: me, deep set eyes, bags under her eyes.
2: So when
1: pointed nose.
2: How do you think they throw in this Monroe chick?
0: I'm waiting for the Tiffany Chelsea thing to start up. I still believe we're going to get a faction between those three.
2: Because these promos every week, she's like taking shots at each one.
0: Yeah.
2: And I mean, seeing Becky lose in that Fatal 4-Way, I'm like, now what?
1: Yeah.
2: Like, now what?
0: I think Becky and Blake Monroe would be a great.
2: That's what I was hoping.
0: Start up.
1: That would be, and she's if anybody can get her over right away, it's Becky. Because as I keep looking at these Blake Monroe promos, I keep looking at it and going, God, I know she's been a star, but I just don't know how she fits in and excels here. Becky is as good as it gets to be able to put someone over that hump.
0: That's going to be the interesting transition for Blake Monroe, in my opinion, because when she was in AEW, she started as this sidekick character to Toni Storm. Mm-hmm. And then when Toni lost the belt to her, she became this megastar out of nowhere. Yeah. And I genuinely believe it's because she is a very beautiful woman. Not to say she doesn't have in-ring skills, but a lot of what she portrays is her looks and how beautiful she is. And then when they let her go because she just wasn't getting used over there and didn't like her usage, and the WWE picked her up, I was initially worried because she's not a seasoned wrestler. Mm-hmm. She's not somebody who came in with a lot of experience in the game. So I honestly am shocked they brought her up so quickly. Mm-hmm. She's great in front of a television screen. She's great on TV and on these vignettes. But the wrestling part about it is what's worrying me.
1: That's very fair, and even the image side, you know, it's much easier to play the glam role when there's no Charlotte Flair around you.
0: Yes,
1: it's much easier to play the blonde athlete like bouncy in the
0: when
1: ring
0: when you're not going against
1: when there's no Tiffany Stratton.
0: Yes,
1: and there's no Liv Morgan, and it's easy to play the antagonistic heel when there is no JC Jane and
2: Becky I've never seen her wrestle, so I don't know what I'm going to get myself into.
0: She's good. Don't get me wrong. Like, she's good enough to be on the main roster. But like you just said, I think she just needs to do something to differentiate herself from the rest of those women. Mm-hmm. You have, like you just said, you have to know who she is or the difference between her and Tiffany and Liv and Sol Ruka.
2: Well, it sounds like with the promos that they're pushing her as a heel.
0: Yes.
2: Because he's taking shots at all the, you know, face
0: champs.
2: She's very
0: much a heel. Yeah.
1: And again, good luck. Good luck being the glam girl when you get paired up with Charlotte Flair and she walks out in a $19,000 robe for a Friday Night SmackDown.
2: Right.
1: I don't know how you distinguish yourself from that.
2: Well, and there's a lot of blondes playing kind of the same role. And I mean, even with Flair brought up, but there is like the other ones that aren't in the big cards right now.
0: Right.
2: So I just don't see where she fits, especially if Stephanie's coming back here soon.
0: And even if you lean her into her whole split personality thing, which she did kind of do in NXT, because that is kind of the thing. You see the glam most of the time, but then when she gets serious, she turns into this like
2: Alexa?
0: Kind of, yeah. But that's kind of the point I was going to get to here is there's already somebody in that lane. Yeah, so
1: okay.
0: Even
1: Alexa,
0: there,
1: AJ.
0: You're going to have to find something to differentiate yourself from them. Now, Alexa is more of like a demonic thing. Mm-hmm. With Blake, it's more of just a personality thing. Like, she just is a secret psycho. But I just still, there's got to be something that makes her different.
1: Speaking of AJ, when do we see my boyfriend CM Punk again?
2: We got a text from a listener that said Drake and CM Punk are two peas in a pod.

0: Yes, they are.
1: Good.
0: 110%.
2: Top level.
0: Oh,
3: yeah.
2: Top level hated.
0: I know exactly who sent that text message to.
2: Top
0: we'll
2: level.
0: Having a conversation later.
2: Top level hated by squares. I agree.
1: Sure. I don't like music.
0: Look, brother.
1: I don't like
0: we're
1: gambling.
0: Around. We're not squares. Everybody here is around.
2: I am the same thing.
0: Everybody
2: I am
0: around.
2: That's very fair. I am an oval at this point.
3: How's the comedy world?
2: Comedy World's good. We're doing Ridgecrest this Saturday. We're going back there, so I'm excited for that one.
3: Is the Ridgecrest crowd?
2: Oh, they're fantastic. They're fantastic. Military base out there, so a lot of like our age professional families come out. They all come out in fours and sixes and eights and they listen. They love it. Fantastic.
3: Not a lot of heckling.
2: No, there was almost. I don't think there was.
3: Is
2: any
3: that where you
2: heckling.
3: Get your face busted in with the military guys? Like, yeah. Hey man, I told you to shut up.
2: Yeah, I don't think there was any heckling at the Ridgecrest show. The venue is beautiful. I mean, when you look at it, you pull up on the outside, and when I pulled up to the parking lot, I go, "Oh my God, where am I going to put a show in this place?" And then you walk in, and they take you to the side room, and it holds 200 and some people,
3: really?
2: And you're like, "This could be a comedy club tomorrow if they wanted it to be."
3: Oh, nice.
2: It's incredible.
3: What's it called?
2: It's called the Patriot Bar and Grill.
3: Okay.
2: And it is, they've got the whole setup. You walk in, I don't have to do anything. They've got security. They've got their own lighting and sound guy. And he's texting me the days before, like, what's your layout going to be? I'll fix the lighting to your layout. Like, they take it really seriously.
3: They serve food?
2: They serve food. They
3: do
2: everything out there. The owners are this real nice family, and like they're working it during the whole time. It's you'd love it. It's a great.
3: Are you going to be on during the basketball game or against the UFC?
2: Oh, no, because
3: it is a crazy weekend.
2: No, I'm not going to be up. This is this. That's not this Saturday. It's next.
3: Oh,
2: Saturday.
3: Nice.
2: So I'll be
3: better.
2: Okay, I'll be the 20th.
3: Lined up perfect.
2: I'll be the 20th.
0: Everything possible
2: by complete accident and happenstance.
0: I was thinking the same thing. He was like, "Oh, you have an event this weekend, brother. You're going to be hurting."
2: You just made you almost made my stomach drop when I could, because I, especially growing up, like living here for a period of years, the amount of times we got to go head to head with the Dodgers or the Lakers or name what, and it's just miserable.
0: That's why I feel bad for the Major Laugh Monday guys, because they go head to head with Monday Night Football half the time, and it's like, dude, that has to just be a headache, because you know there's going to be people there that hear you guys and are just like, we're here for the football game. But then afterwards, hopefully they come upstairs, but you never know.
2: Yeah.
3: This weekend, I'll be making a rack of lamb if you get out.
0: Ooh.
3: There will be music playing, so I don't know if that bugs you. But
2: yeah, well, I forget it.
0: It will
2: then.
0: Not be Drake.
2: Unless it's Taz's theme song, forget it.
3: I'll play the Trick Williams for you when you walk up.
0: Do you have a top five? I mean, we're talking about this. We might as well get it out there. Do you have a top five off top of your head of wrestler walkouts?
2: Wrestler walkouts. So my favorite of all time. I was a big Chris Jericho guy. So
0: I like Break the Wall.
2: Break
0: the
2: wall
0: best.
2: Down, especially when he's there. You know, when he's there as it opens up. So Break the Wall Down. I mean, I got to throw the Rock and Stone Cold on there. I got, as far as entrances go, not my favorite song, but entrances go, I got to throw a Hulk Hogan in there. Man. God.
0: I was going to put in there. I'd put Taker over Hulk.
2: I love it, but it's so somber. It doesn't get the,
3: well, the original.
2: Okay. Kurt Angle with the three time loop.
3: Really?
0: Yes.
2: Kurt Angle with the three time loop.
0: Okay.
3: I haven't heard that one in a while.
0: We may have to actually break it up into like older
3: break
0: school wrestlers.
2: That's a good one.
0: Yeah, like to modern day wrestlers. Because Sparky brings up Seth Rollins, and that's a great
2: it's
0: one
2: fantastic.
0: To throw out there. There's not a lot of people that have have the fans literally singing as he walks out.
2: Before, after, during a match.
0: Exactly.
3: People love the Roman one.
0: Yes. Well, Roman's is just old.
2: I am not people.
0: Right.
2: People love it. I am not people.
3: Really?
0: Roman's just got that aura, dude. There's just something about it, man. He walks out and it's like you're looking at Shao Kahn walking down.
2: All right. Now
0: now
2: Burdick's going to put the Zubaz pants on. Let's
3: They're comfortable.
0: I got the OTC shirt on today.
3: They're comfortable.
0: We got to get out of here for the day. Chris, thank you for joining us.
2: Thank you,
0: boys. We appreciate you
2: always
0: as appreciate always.
2: It.
0: We'll see you next Friday. We'll see you guys on Monday again next week. Don't forget, WWE superstars Joe Hendry and Royce Keyes, plus our usuals all up and down the week. We'll get you guys ready for the World Cup. Hopefully, we'll still have some NBA basketball to talk about. And the U.S. Open is next weekend. We have a local kid that's going to be in it, so we'll talk about that as well. Sparky, let's get out of here.
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3: Welcome in. 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It's a Friday. 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You can call or text the show at 310-840-4910. You know what, Abdallah? It does feel like a summer Friday. The vibes here in downtown Chicago, walking to work today, it feels, you know, think about it. We could have two champions crowned over the weekend in hockey and in basketball. The World Cup is taking place.

0: Started up yesterday. Team Mexico gets a win in their first match. The U.S. men's national team plays later on tonight. It feels like a summer Friday as we get things kicked off here on the show.
1: It is a summer Friday. It doesn't need to feel like it.
0: But I'm telling you, sometimes it doesn't feel right. It feels right.
1: It is a summer Friday. There's something in the air now that the World Cup has started. There's elation in the air now that there's something else going on. There's a tournament. There's something to pay attention to in the background. I love the feel of a tournament. High leverage sports going on all the time. Like, the grind of a baseball season is always there. No, it is. It is.
0: I love how you bring up soccer to then trash baseball.
1: I'm not trashing it, but we know the
0: grind.
1: You're
0: offending a lot of people.
1: I'm not trashing it. I'm not trashing it. But we know the grind of 162. Like, you're never totally, like, upset by one loss or elated by one win, right? Like, you're not. But with the World Cup, this is an entire...
0: Yes.
1: So, and now you got all these extra teams that we don't need. We got all these extra teams. It's great. I love it. More soccer.
0: All these extra teams we don't need.
1: Well, I mean, let's be honest. We
0: Why
1: don't.
0: Why include more?
1: We don't.
0: Adam Abdallah, 2026.
1: I mean, FIFA, come on, man. What are we doing here?
0: Limit participation. All right, so this is why I want to...
1: You want to hand out trophies left and right?
0: No, I agree. It's the largest World Cup to date, and some of it's unnecessary.
1: It's the biggest.
0: So we will we'll discuss that lightly as we go throughout the show. You know, we have 3 hours, and Raj is going to keep us on the track. You and I are pumped for the World Cup.
1: Not today!
0: But
1: World Cup, day two! You can't stop us today, Raj.
0: See? There you go. Especially a day that our country, the U.S. men's national team, has a match later on this evening in Los Angeles.
1: Well, they might actually win.
0: That's true.
2: Look at that.
0: I wanted to start with this, though. The New York Knicks, on Saturday night, have a chance to win a championship in the NBA for the first time since 1973. Now, if we go back to Game 4, the epic collapse from the Spurs, the great comeback from the Knicks. You were not here yesterday with it. Jeff Schwartz filled in for you. Did a great job. We love hanging out with Jeff Schwartz. Your initial reaction to the Knicks coming back, winning the game, and now they are one win away from winning the NBA championship tomorrow night.
1: I mean, what an epic meltdown by the Spurs. That's the only way to put it. Not going to take away anything from what the Knicks did and never giving up and not, you know, packing it in for the night. And what we usually see from teams in the playoffs in this situation and just saying, hey, we'll live to fight another day. We've got a 2-1 lead. Like, this is we're in the driver's seat in this situation, right? Like, it's not the end of the world. But they took it upon themselves to say, let's fight. You know, I was listening in and out yesterday to you and Schwartz, you know, while I was doing some things in and out of the car. And you said...
0: I was doing some
1: doing
0: things.
1: Doing some things, right?
0: Being vague about what I was doing.
1: I was moving. And so I was, you know, making some runs back and forth.
0: How did it go? Was it okay?
1: It was good. My back hurts
0: smooth?
1: A little bit. Yeah.
0: Smooth though?
1: Back hurts a little bit.
0: Well, that's why you pay people. So your
1: back
0: doesn't hurt.
1: I did. And I still had to move some things, you know?
0: It's amazing how much you have to move yourself.
1: You still have to move things yourself, even though you pay people. Yeah.
0: And I only speak to this because over an 8-year period, my wife and I, we moved 6 times in 8 years.
1: That's disgusting.
0: Yeah,
1: we're complete opposites.
0: No, I know.
1: I haven't moved. This is the first time I've moved in 14 years, and it made me realize why I'm not doing again.
0: It sucks
1: for 14
0: it
1: more
0: sucks,
1: years.
0: Man.
1: Like, it's the worst.
0: But what you realize is because you're paying movers, you have to be the like manager of the movers and the like coach of the movers to be like, all right, guys, let's go.
1: I'm paying you by the hour.
0: We're doing
1: come
0: this.
1: On,
0: come on, let's. And
1: come
0: then,
1: on,
0: like,
1: man.
0: The more you can help the movers,
1: exactly.
0: The quicker they are, and the less you have to pay because the less amount of time.
1: It was also super hot and sticky, and I'm like, I'm handing out waters. I'm trying to help the guys out.
0: Yeah, I mean, it's a lot of work, even if you pay someone to be your movers,
1: it is.
0: Of course.
1: So I heard you give the reason why you think the turnaround happened and the hard foul by Victor Wembanyama on Karl-Anthony Towns and how that kind of shifted the momentum. And I couldn't disagree with you more.
0: Wow.
1: The turning point was when the Wu-Tang Clan came out at halftime,

0: and performed Cream and performed a medley of their hits.
1: Yes,
0: and that's you cannot come back from the Wu-Tang Clan playing your arena to a sold out crowd. The intimidation factor that the Spurs felt by Raekwon, by everybody, by all the present members, because as I told you 2 days ago, it's hard to get them all. They were not all there. All of them were not present. I don't know how many of them were there because it was dark in that arena, but they were not all there. I think I counted like six of them that were there. They were not all there.
1: Okay.
0: So still, it was tough to come back from that environment. And I think that the Frenchman, Victor Wembanyama, did not know that the ruckus was brought to him.
1: No.
0: That I can't say it on the radio, the effing ruckus was brought to him by New York, and he felt the power of the Wu-Tang Clan, the Shaolin, the shadow boxers were brought to him, the masters. And then the epic meltdown did happen. And what you did see is, I don't know what's going to happen in game five, because we saw the Cavs in this situation wilt. Like, they did not recover and it happened for them in game one. Like, they packed it in the rest of the series. It didn't look like they showed up for games two, three, or especially game four. And they were at home for games three or four. Now, the advantage the Spurs have is game five is back in San Antonio. So they get to go home. It is that they are down 3-1. The only team to ever come back from being down 3-1 are the 2016 Cavs that came back down against the Warriors.
1: Yeah.
0: The Knicks are obviously in the driver's seat. Now, on this side,
1: I believe that's the same series where Draymond was suspended for game five because he kicked LeBron in the lower region, right?
0: Exactly. Yeah. And he missed that game. He had to see. Wasn't he in an arena? He was in an arena across the street or something like that.
1: Yeah. And that's like what swung the momentum of the series and the ability to come back. Yeah, I mean, what you're referring to before you started saying what turned around everything in the vibes inside Madison Square Garden
0: Wu-Tang
1: performing at halftime. I think third quarter, 9:27 left of the third quarter, Wemby got called for the flagrant foul where he lifted his arm, he elbowed Karl Anthony Towns in the face. Mm-hmm. It's a flagrant. Yeah, there's no doubt about that. It was accidental, but it was a flagrant. And what I think took place at that moment is Wembanyama stopped attacking. He stopped being physical, and he got scared. Because what is now in front of the Spurs is not only do they face a game where they can lose and the Knicks will win the championship, but they are facing a situation where if they do win and Wembanyama gets one more flagrant foul, he will be suspended for a game. He's accrued enough flagrant points to this point here in the postseason that one more flagrant point, so that's either a flagrant one or two, will push him over the four-point threshold, and he would then get a suspension for one game.
0: Yeah.
1: So now, because this is what I think is impactful to this conversation, I think that foul was accidental. It was not something he was intending to do. He was not trying to elbow Karl Anthony Towns in the face. And what I think took place at that moment is the entire team around Wembanyama, I'm guessing they were alerted to this situation, right? Because I'm sure the Spurs coaching staff alerted Wembanyama, like, hey, one more flagrant foul, you're going to be out for a game.
0: Yeah.
1: Okay. Wembanyama completely changed his approach to the match, to the game, right? Like, the way he approached it, for the rest of the third quarter, he was out by the three-point line. When he would go into the paint, he was timid. He wasn't as aggressive offensively as he was earlier in the game. Remember, he was taking on Robinson one-on-one, pointing to his head after he got the layup, and then after Robinson got called for the elbow to the face.
0: Mm-hmm.
1: Like, he was talking trash. And it feels like, to me, watching, that the Spurs took a step back in their overall team aggressiveness when Wemby got that flagrant foul called with 9:27 left in the third quarter, because they're all aware of it. That even if they win, like, good luck. We're not gonna win a game against the Knicks without Wemby. So I think watching it, that felt like to me a moment where the Spurs started shooting more threes.
0: Yeah.
1: They weren't making them. They weren't as aggressive.

0: aggressive in the paint. And Wembanyama, when he was down low in the paint, around the basket, he wasn't as physically aggressive as he usually is because he sometimes, just being bigger than everyone else, he can't control it. I'm not making an excuse for him, but he can't control it. And he does acquire foul, like he gets fouls sometimes that look more aggressive than maybe a normal player fouling someone else would look because of his size. And then all you have to do is twirl your finger and they go review it. And if they deem it a hostile act or whatever, mm-hmm. or if it's above the neck, mm-hmm. it's going to be a flagrant.
1: Well, everything he does is above the neck too, because like he said, of his height.
0: Now, and the one last thing I would add to that is for Knicks fans screaming about what took place with Brunson, it's like, okay, in game three, yes, he shoved Brunson in the back of the head. I will still maintain the fact that Brunson's the one that made contact with him first, trying to set an illegal screen.
1: Yeah.
0: So if you're not going to call anything, don't call anything on either player and just let it be. But if you thought that that was a flagrant foul, you got your flagrant here on Karl Anthony Towns taking the elbow to the face. You watched that 100 times. It was accidental contact.
1: Yeah.
0: And it wasn't aggressive.
1: But I also think that going into tonight, you can't play scared.
0: You can't, but like, they looked scared in the fourth quarter, in the third quarter of game four.
1: I also think that they didn't. They were playing scared at the end of game four, and while that lead was slipping away, but you can't play that way tonight. I think they were playing scared and cautious, thinking that lead had no chance of slipping away. Like, they weren't going to, they're like, we're not going to blow a 29-point lead with a quarter and a half to go. Like, we're not that poor defensively. And little did they know that they were. And, you know, it got close, and obviously some plays here and there, and they ended up losing that game. They could have won that game with a few shots at the end, but they didn't. And now tomorrow night, you can't play scared. You can't play cautious if you're Victor Wembanyama. You have to play aggressive basketball. You can't play reckless. You can't be the inflatable arm-flailing tube man out there with your arms flailing left and right. But you also can't. If you play cautious like that, you're going to be eliminated. You can't.
0: See, and that's where I don't know if he can control that. I don't know.
1: Well,
0: right?
1: Then,
0: like,
1: if
0: you're Wembanyama, you go to the basket, right?
1: You can't shoot threes. You can't.
0: Okay. Say you make a spin move in the paint and you're going for a layup. The hand that has the ball clearly is not going to be the one that gets called for a flagrant. But as you whip around your other arm, if you just catch someone,
1: yeah,
0: you're out. Mm-hmm. You're going to be out. Mm-hmm. And then defensively, like, think about the slim margins Wemby has to play with tomorrow night on defense, right? He can go for the ball, can't miss the ball, can't slap someone in the head,
1: mm-hmm.
0: right? And that goes for anyone. But, like, you have to be very cautious with the way you're approaching a defensive effort in that game.
1: Yeah.
0: Like, he's not going to be able to, like, there are times in this series, in the playoffs, he has completely intimidated the other team by just being in the paint and being able to reach everything.
1: Mm-hmm.
0: Yeah. And he can do it.
1: Yeah.
0: But if he's not able to give that full aggressive approach, I don't know how good he's going to be in that case. Now, we could also point to the fact that every time the Spurs have faced adversity here in these playoffs, they respond.
1: Yeah.
0: I do think, though, there was something to the second half in that collapse that was that. There is a magic. There's something special. There's something with this Knicks team that just feels like this is, at some point here, they are going to be lifting up the trophy. They'll be the champions of the NBA.
1: Yeah, and there is something about this Knicks team, especially Jalen Brunson and his demeanor, that leads me to believe that they're not emotionally spent after that game four win. Like the Kobe job's not done mentality.
0: Yeah.
1: Right? Like Victor Wembanyama said after the first two games, they were too high after the game seven win against the Thunder. They hadn't come down from that high yet. Whereas you've got an experienced team in the Knicks who've gone through the playoffs a couple times. and they know

0: a lot of Knicks blue and orange in the stands.
1: Yeah, probably.
0: It's Black and Abdallah here on Westwood One Sports and the Westwood One Sports app. So it's a great football Friday. It's a great summer Friday. All calls welcome Friday. You can join us at 310-840-4910. So how about this? It seems as if Texas Tech has no PR advice being given to any leadership at that university. That's what it would appear like to me. Yesterday, the leadership group at Texas Tech got together and they hosted a roundtable discussion, 21 minutes of it, that they recorded on video, which means that they had a chance to edit it and they put it out to everyone. Holy cow. We will respond as they continue to defend their decision to try and get Brendan Sorsby to play in this upcoming college football season. You got to listen to this. We'll play that coming up next. The final round of the basketball season is here, and the DraftKings Sports app is now available in all 50 states.
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11: This story all week long. The Brendan Sorsby injunction that was set by a judge in Texas to allow Sorsby to play this upcoming season and to be eligible for the 2026 season took place this week, and we've covered it each and every day because the college football world, the sports world, has pushed back against this. It's ridiculous. Brendan Sorsby admitted to gambling on his team in college sports. When he played at Indiana, he was a backup, betting unders on the quarterback ahead of him on the depth chart.
12: I would say that you say on his team. I would say betting against his team, because when you bet unders, that's against your team.
11: And forget the fact that he's also placed like thousands of other bets on ridiculous things to begin with, but he was betting on his own team to play poorly. That's what betting an under would be, right? Like, you're not being optimistic. I bet overs on my group. Like, it'd be different if I was like, hey, I'm betting an over on Abdallah being successful. Hey, at least you're supporting the guy,
12: you're
11: right?
12: Supporting the team, bro.
11: So like, there is no gray area.
12: Mm-hmm.
11: He gambled on college athletics while being a college athlete.
12: Can't do it.
11: The rule is you are suspended. So everyone in college football and everyone in sports is pushing back against this. Can you explain to me the PR strategy from Texas Tech yesterday when the president of the university, the AD, the head coach, all gather around at a round table to have a administrative round table of defense of Sorsby? Can you explain to me what the hell they thought they were doing with this?
12: Okay. So, do you remember in Driver's Ed when you're learning how, and this doesn't affect our maybe this doesn't apply to Texas, occasionally, because sometimes you get snow and ice and you do not know how to drive in it if you're in Texas. So maybe this does apply. Broadcasting out of the fine city of Chicago, we have to learn how to drive in snow and ice. And when your car starts to skid,
11: yeah,
12: you have to learn –

0: how to get out of that skid.
1: Turn back into it.
0: No, you turn into the skid.
1: Yeah,
0: you
1: that's what I'm saying. I just said that.
0: You said you turn back into it. You said
1: into the skid.
0: You steer into the skid. This is
1: that not what I just said?
0: You said turn back into it. You steer into this. You said turn back into. Yeah.
1: All right.
0: You steer into the skid. To recover from a skid, you do not slam on your brakes. You keep your foot on the accelerator and you steer into the skid.
1: Yes.
0: And this is exactly what Texas Tech is doing. They are steering hard into the skid, full foot on the gas, and it is not working out. They are just going faster and faster and faster.
1: It's making them look really bad.
0: Oh, yeah.
1: That's what it is. So here's a clip from this run. So they released a 21-minute roundtable video talking about why they're supporting Sorsby and why we're all wrong. We're all wrong for thinking that this is a problem.
0: Yeah.
1: He's just doing a little gambling. That's what they're saying. He's just having a little pocket fun. Right? Isn't that what we're going to hear from the president? He's having a little fun in his he's got something in his pocket and he's having fun with it, right?
0: We're one video away from literally them saying boys will be boys.
1: Boys will be boys, and a tutorial on their school website on how to gamble on Texas Tech football, brought to you by players who are actively playing for Texas Tech.
0: They're about to have a promo code.
1: Yes, they are. they can share ours. BNA26.
0: BNA26, shout out.
1: DraftKings. Yes, absolutely. So let's take a listen. Here you go. This is ridiculous. Texas Tech president on NCAA gambling rules. Take a listen.
2: We did ask the NCAA to consider modifying or changing their policies when we wrote that letter walking him back. But I think we have to recognize that the rules in place now were made long before there were millions of young people walking around with a legal gambling apparatus in their pocket. And that our consideration today needs to take into account the fact of medically diagnosed conditions and the circumstances in which they live. And so I'm very proud to be sitting here with these colleagues supporting Brendan. But that support goes way beyond this room.
0: No.
1: All right.
0: No.
1: First of all,
0: no.
1: It's the first time I'm hearing from the president of Texas Tech. Is that guy real? That's a real guy?
0: If this is a deep cut.
3: They've got apparatus.
0: This is
3: a
0: deep cut, but if anybody knows who David Sedaris is, he sounds just like David Sedaris.
1: Yes, he does.
0: He sounds just like David.
1: Yes, he does.
0: Just like David Sedaris. again. This all goes back to.
1: So what he's saying is that they asked the NCAA to change the rules, essentially, because we all have phones where we can gamble on our phones in our we have apparatus in our pockets that we can gamble with. So therefore, let's change the rules on gambling on college athletics. Every kid can have a DraftKings account.
0: I can do a lot of things on this phone. Doesn't mean it's legal.
1: Yes.
0: The point is this.
1: Correct.
0: As soon as you become a professional athlete, college or pro, like college is professional now. As soon as you're a collegiate athlete, or professional athlete. I'm sure Jeff told you this yesterday. As soon as you are a professional athlete, you cannot gamble on sports. You can go to Vegas. You can go into a casino. You can sit down and play blackjack. You can play craps. You can play poker. You can sit at a slot machine. You better not step foot into that sports book because you can't gamble on sports. Just because it's on your phone doesn't mean it's okay. Like, if you want to gamble on sports, hang up the cleats. Simple as that. You can't do both. It's not an excuse just because it's readily available to everybody. Like, for a while.
1: What a stupid thing to say.
0: Like,
1: it is the most ridiculous thing to say because we all have it in our pockets. That we should change the rule.
0: That's ridiculous. It's a rule that you can. Oh, so what? When he goes and plays in a year, when he is eligible for the NFL draft, if this takes place, and he's allowed to play.
1: Looks like he will. I mean, what? Okay.

0: What is the NCAA going to do?
1: So let's see.
0: The hearing's not set till February. The season will be over.
1: I would love it if they rule him ineligible and then they have to vacate all the wins.
0: It's possible.
1: That could happen. If he goes into the draft, is the NFL supposed to change the rules because it's readily available for him to place bets on his phone? No! That's ridiculous. You can't gamble on sports if you're a professional athlete. You're compensated millions of dollars, so you don't have to do that.
0: It also comes across so desperate by Texas Tech that they are out there presenting a 21-minute video of all of the important decision makers within the athletic program, the school, the football team, to give their defense on why they need Sorsby on the roster this upcoming season. It's because they have a hope to win a national title. Now, Sorsby is not Arch Manning. He's a decent quarterback. If he has a great year this upcoming year, he could go in the first round of the draft next year in the NFL.
1: Mm-hmm.
0: But he's not that good. This isn't Caleb Williams transferring from Oklahoma to USC. Like that's the thing that I find so comical about this, is that they are out here defending the honor of Sorsby so aggressively because it's like their only chance to try and win a national championship in football. And then they're making up all of these other excuses to why things need to change, and they're supporting the kid. And you guys, all of you, and the fingers pointed at Black Abdallah, Raj, all of us who are paying attention to the story, you guys are wrong. This kid has issues. It's a mental health thing, and you people are bad people because you're not supporting what we're trying to support. Right? Like this is insane. What the hell are they doing there?
1: If this was any other, if he had committed like an actual crime, would we let him continue to do whatever crime he was allowed to because it was readily available to him?
0: Like, well, and okay, so like, if you want to take the president of the university's thoughts on because it's readily available, we should change the rules, couldn't you just flip that around and be like, you know that you could put a flask in your pocket?
1: That's my point.
0: Right? So like, since we can put a flask in our pocket, that means I should be able to drink and drive.
1: Exactly.
0: Like, how stupid does that sound?
1: That's my point. It's readily available.
0: It's the dumbest thing I've ever heard in my life.
1: There are states that allow drive-through liquor stores. Does that mean I can, as soon as I buy it, I can open it up when I get in my car?
0: No! There are rules in place for a reason.
1: But Chris, it's readily available.
0: What is he? What did he say? They have apparatus in their pockets?
1: And it's readily available.
0: If I go to McDonald's and go get a Coke,
1: if I open up a bottle of Jack and I pour it in, it's readily available.
0: I mean, dude, don't look at our, don't worry about what's in our pockets, all right? I mean,
1: Easy, buddy.
0: What are we?
2: The large male.
0: Don't worry about what hubs I go to. I mean, okay, all right. I mean, can we play that clip one more time? Just listen to how ridiculous the president of Texas Tech sounds. Can you play the clip one more time?
3: We did ask the NCAA to consider modifying or changing their policies when we wrote that letter walking him back. But I think we have to recognize that the rules in place now were made long before there were millions of young people walking around with a legal gambling apparatus in their pocket. Our consideration today needs to take into account the fact of medically diagnosed conditions and the circumstances in which they live. And so I'm very proud to be sitting here with these colleagues supporting Brendan. But that support goes way beyond this room.
0: Long before.
1: Who is this guy?
0: Gambling apparatus.
1: I seriously want to know.
0: I feel like I'm watching like Bridgerton or something.
1: Who are these guys that are sitting around a literal round table? Because you know that, like, do you think that they thought to themselves, "We have to get a round table"?
0: I think they thought this looks good.
1: These five guys look good.
0: Look at us at this table.
1: At this round table.
0: We're gonna show the college football world.
1: You sit here. I have to sit here. Yeah. You sit on this end. I have to sit on this end.
0: Long before students had pocket apparatus to gamble.
1: His consequences are that of someone that was like late to practice.
0: Oh, man.
1: His consequences are that.

0: of what happened to like Johnny Manziel when he was in school.
1: No, you're right. You're right. Last night on Westwood One Sports Night, our guy, Denton Day, he filled in, and he had Bruce Feldman on the show. Bruce is one of our favorite college football reporters, and this is what Bruce Feldman had to say about the Texas Tech Roundtable video.
2: You know, I had a couple of different things that popped into my mind. The first one was like, man, they are, you know, kind of like adding to this narrative in whatever way, because it's easy to for people to poke holes and mock it and make fun of it and do the, you know, like they protest too much kind of thing. But I think for a lot of folks, I think that was as much to their fan base and to their own audience maybe, and just trying to like give them a reason to go, okay, I know that everybody's taking shots at us. Here's our rationale behind it.
1: So there you go. Bruce Feldman last night on Westwood One Sports Night with Denton Day. So, yeah, I mean, and that's what we're doing right here on this show. We're taking shots at it because it's ridiculous.
0: Because it's well-deserved.
1: Yes.
0: It's well-deserved shots.
1: Absolutely.
0: You deserve shots.
1: Yes. Yeah, and maybe more. Maybe more, quite honestly. What's next? So they do the roundtable of the Knights of the Defense of Sorsby. So that was yesterday, a 21-minute video. What do they do next? A live stream? They do a live stream where you get the close-up of the camera on the face, like the guy's on a walk, right? Like he's on his daily walk long before, and the camera's like up his nostrils type of thing.
0: I think
1: he gives us a live stream where he's commenting on people commenting on the live stream. What's next for Texas Tech? What are they up to?
0: Promo codes.
1: Promo codes for the players.
0: Yeah, promo codes for Sorsby. And he's going to be giving you World Cup bets.
1: Okay, all right. There you go. 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We know that Baker Mayfield needs a new contract. Does his coach, Todd Bowles, back him? Do the Buccaneers want Baker there for the long haul? We'll update that story coming up next.
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0: This is Black and Abdallah on Westwood One Sports. 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
1: Here in the summer, as we sit and we think about the football season, I'm guessing when I'm looking at teams in the NFC that I think will improve and have a chance to make the playoffs, I think Tampa Bay fits that. I think Tampa Bay will be a team that they missed out last year. A couple of years ago, they had a really good season. They hosted a playoff game. I think the Bucs will get back to that. And we know that Baker Mayfield wants and needs a new contract. I think the Bucs should continue to have Baker in their mix going forward. I think he's deserved it. And he should get a new contract from the Buccaneers.
2: I think so, too, because I think they're going to play well. I think they are going to win that division. And I think that if they risk him betting on himself, he's going to go elsewhere. He could go elsewhere. I mean, there are going to be teams that are going to be good enough that they're going to be drafting late enough that they're going to miss out on one of these good quarterbacks in the draft. Tampa Bay themselves, yep. Right? The Pittsburgh Steelers come to mind.
1: Sure.
2: And of course, there's going to be like a fluky team that, you know, might miss out. You never know, you know? And look, I'm not saying. Let's say things don't go well in Cincinnati.
1: Oh, you're going Cincy. I thought you were going to head into another direction, maybe in the state of Pennsylvania.
2: No. I mean, that too. But I think that they would look to draft something. I think that they would look to draft a quarterback and try to go that route. Maybe they could go to Baker Mayfield as well. But I also think that they
1: Cincinnati,
2: if they, you know, if Joe Burrow's not happy with the way things go and he stays healthy or if he gets hurt again because they haven't addressed their offensive line and he wants out, that's another situation. There are multiple teams.

0: would be happy to sign free agent Baker Mayfield if it gets to that point.
1: Yeah, I mean, the reason why I thought Philly was, you know, the hit piece that was released on ESPN kind of makes it seem like the organization isn't thrilled with Jalen Hurts.
0: Yeah.
1: Quite honestly, I would take Baker Mayfield over Hurts. I think Baker's a better quarterback.
0: Yeah.
1: I think he is. So you're right. It would be a dangerous proposition for the Buccaneers to enter next offseason with this just not resolved. So does Baker have the support of his head coach? Here's Todd Bowles talking about Baker Mayfield and the contract and whether or not it's affected the team.
2: It hasn't. You know, Baker's business, he's all about business. The contract stuff takes care of itself. That's the business side of it that you don't see, that everybody has to deal with. And I'm sure he'll take care of it, but it doesn't affect his play.
1: So there you go. There's Todd Bowles at minicamp this week with the Buccaneers. Baker Mayfield's our guy. We sat down with him at the Super Bowl. We had a great time. We had a one-on-one interview with Baker Mayfield. He was awesome. He was fantastic. We got to hang out with him. Got to eat burgers with Baker. It was awesome. You can actually watch that video on our YouTube page. So if you go to Black and Abdallah Show on YouTube, like and subscribe to the page, you can find our conversation with Baker Mayfield.
0: Yeah, I like Todd Bowles as a coach. I like Baker Mayfield as a quarterback, but unfortunately, it's not up to Todd Bowles. You know, it's up to general manager. It's up to ownership to give out that. And it's up to Baker Mayfield and his agent to decide what they're worth. You know, does he want to be, is he asking for something around what Dak Prescott makes, around $60 million a year? Or is he being realistic and asking for, you know, low 50s, around 53, 54, 55, something like that, and not asking to be the highest paid annual average quarterback in the league?
1: It's Black and Abdallah here on Westwood One Sports and the Westwood One Sports app. Tonight, the U.S. men's national team plays their first game in the World Cup. The World Cup started yesterday. Here on the Black and Abdallah Show, we love soccer, and we are going to follow along with the World Cup in our own special way. We call this the World Cup of Soup.
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1: So, Abdallah, today is day one of us featuring the World Cup of Soup. There are 12 groups in group play in the World Cup taking place this month. You will select one country from each group, and you will taste test a soup right here on the show.
0: I will. I will taste test a soup. Today, we will feature Group A. The teams in Group A, the countries, are Mexico, South Africa, the Korean Republic, and Czechia. I have selected Korea.
1: Okay.
0: Fresh off of a win yesterday.
1: Yes.
0: How about that? Yes. How about their win yesterday?
1: The late match last night.
0: Yeah, they beat the Czech Republic, and they beat them 2-1. And so Roy suggested, producing the show yesterday, a few days ago, suggested that I go with a soup called the Yukazang soup,
1: okay,
0: which is a spicy beef soup. It is en route right now. I'm waiting for it.
1: Is it?
0: It's en route
1: right now. You ordered
0: right
1: it
0: now.
1: Already.
0: I ordered it already. It's halfway here.
1: Okay.
0: It's en route right now. It is heading to me.
1: Fantastic.
0: It's on its way. It is a spicy beef soup, and he's Korean, so he suggested it. So he knows the soup.
1: So later in the show, you will give us a full review of the soup.
0: I will. A full review of the soup, and on Monday, we will proceed to what I'm calling the group of death.
1: Oh, real bad soups?
0: No, it's just, I don't know. I'm not familiar with Canadian soups.
1: What is a Canadian soup?
0: Qatarian soups.
1: Okay.
0: Swiss soups or Bosnian Herzegovian soups. So now we do live in Chicago. We broadcast out of the fine city of Chicago every single day. It is one of the best, if not the best, food city in the country.
1: Easy. New Yorkers are going to come for you.
0: Come catch these hands, okay? About food cities.
1: Wow.
0: I've got a Chicago-style hot dog in one hand and tavern-style pizza in the other, and we will fight to the death, okay?
1: No beef?
0: Yeah.
1: Dipped?
0: The beef's in the third hand.
1: No beef's dipped?
0: What?
1: Yeah.
0: What beef, okay?
1: Yeah, okay.
0: And I'm sure I'll be able to find something from these fine countries.
1: Okay, these fine countries.
0: But nice. Every other group has like group C, Brazilian, Moroccan.

0: in Haitian in Scotland. I'll find a Brazilian soup or Moroccan soup, right? Like, even Group D, I'll get some chicken noodle from USA if I have to. Like, I'll figure it out.
1: That's lame.
0: I know. I'll figure out something better than that, you know? But, like, Group B...
1: What is the most American soup?
0: It's got to be chicken noodle, right?
1: Yeah, I suppose.
0: Or is it cereal?
1: No, don't do that. Don't do a cereal. Come on. No one wants that. That's not soup. Just because something is in liquid doesn't make it soup.
0: If any of our fine fans out there are Canadian, are Qatarian, are Swiss, are Bosnian.
1: And you want Rex?
0: I want Rex. I need Rex. Or any of these other countries. There's 1,000 countries in this World Cup.
1: There's 48.
0: There's 48 countries in this World Cup.
1: So what are we doing here? So in the group stage,
0: yeah,
1: we have, until the group stage is over, I believe we have 10 shows.
0: Yes.
1: And so we have 12 groups. So
0: yeah.
1: Two of these days.
0: I'm going to double up.
1: Over the next 10 shows.
0: I'll double up.
1: You're going to have to double up.
0: I will double up.
1: Some soups.
0: Yeah, not today, but I'll double up.
1: Not today.
0: Not today.
1: So today is group one.
0: Yeah. A.
1: Group A.
0: Yeah.
1: So you have your selection.
0: Korean. Yeah.
1: What we'll do is when the group stage is over, you're going to put all these soups in a bracket.
0: Bracket.
1: And you're going to bracket.
0: Tournament style.
1: Tournament style, yeah. While the actual soccer on the pitch,
0: yes,
1: is in the tournament style.
0: Yeah, I'll bracket them out and I'll bracket them down and we'll have a champion. We'll have a champ. My World Cup of soup.
1: Yes.
0: World Cup of soup.
1: Yes, yes. The World Cup, that's what we're calling it, yeah, here on the show. The, yeah, World Cup of soup.
0: Yeah,
1: yes.
0: World Cup of soup. Yeah.
2: No soup for you.
3: Yes. Bleck and Abdallah's, yes, World Cup of Soup.
0: We don't want to get sued yet.
1: Wait, soup? You're not getting sued for saying the World Cup of soup.
0: The ticket sales are down. They're canceling hotels left and right, man. FIFA needs all the money they can get. There's this German guy running around tasting all this stuff. I don't even think he's real. I think it's a plant. I think it's a FIFA plant.
1: It's not
0: to get people to talk about the World Cup.
1: The Freddy guy?
0: Because there's no way that he's driving around listening to Ella Langley and then listening to Ella. No, he's not. There's no way. And then Ella, they're trying to schedule a meetup with Ella. No, he's a plant. I don't believe any of it.
1: He's enjoying Buc-ee's and he's going to the Waffle House and he's doing all these great American things. He went to a Walmart. How cool is that?
0: FIFA plant.
1: Wait, so you don't think that's real?
0: I don't believe it.
1: You think the guy that's posting all these photos from around the South and throughout the country, that's all made up?
0: FIFA plant.
1: What do you mean FIFA plant?
0: It's a plant from FIFA to get more interest in the World Cup.
1: All right. Well, I think there's enough interest in the World Cup. It's just whether or not people can afford the tickets.
0: You agree with me.
1: It's Bleck and Abdallah here on Westwood One Sports and the Westwood One Sports app. We have the summer of football coming up next. Dark horse MVPs for this season. We'll tell you who's top on the list next.
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11: That's right, Black and Abdallah here on Westwood One Sports, the Westwood One Sports app, SiriusXM channel 375, all of our great radio affiliates around the country. I'm Chris Black, along with Adam Abdallah, hanging out with you live from Chicago each and every day on the air until 3 Eastern. Today's a Friday. All calls welcome, all texts welcome at 310-840-4910. As we hang out with you, there's a lot going on this weekend, Abdallah. The World Cup started up yesterday. The U.S., they play tonight. We have the NBA Finals could come to an end tomorrow night. The Knicks have a chance to win their first championship in the NBA since 1973. And on Sunday, the Hurricanes have a chance to lift the Stanley Cup. So we could have two champions crowned over the weekend. We have the World Cup going on. The weather's great for most parts of the country. It does feel like a vibey summer Friday today here on the show.
12: I love it when they get to say the cup is in the building.
11: Cup's in the building. With the what's his name? The guy from Dumb and Dumber.
12: Yeah.
11: He's carrying around the cup. He's got the white gloves on. Have you seen the picture of the keeper of the cup?
12: Yes, I've seen him. Yeah.

0: The nice gentleman who's the keeper of the cup. I think I've met that guy before.
1: You have
2: Philip Pritchard.
0: What's his name?
1: Philip Pritchard.
0: Very nice individual, but he looks like Harry from Dumb and Dumber.
1: He does. Yeah, he does.
0: He's got that same haircut.
1: Yeah.
0: And he actually drives the cup around in the Shaggin' Wagon.
1: Okay. All right.
0: Is that not what the car is called in Dumb and Dumber?
1: It is.
0: He's very nice. And for people who don't know, his job in life is to be with the cup at all times. Think about the things that guy's seen.
1: He's seen some things.
0: Player gets a day with the cup. They can do whatever they want with it. The stories that we've heard before of individuals who have had time with the cup and things that have taken place. You know, we were around quite a few Blackhawk players that won the cup in the 2010s. And, you know, someone like a Chris Chelios who won the cup multiple times elsewhere. It's the things we've heard that have taken place in and around the cup is stuff of legend. So
1: a lot of people want to drink out of the cup. A lot of people want to hold it over their head.
3: Yeah.
1: Right?
3: Yeah.
1: The whole thing is to hold it over their head.
0: Lift it.
1: A lot of people want to drink out of it.
0: No, don't do that.
1: I would Clorox wipe it first.
0: Yeah, or go directly to the hospital and get a shot.
1: Yeah, I would take
0: something of a vaccine of everything.
1: I would get all the shots.
0: Raj, would you take a sip out of the cup?
2: I would not, based on just stories from one team that had it that is in where I live. I've heard enough from the Avalanche stories. That's enough for me to not take a sip out of it. By the way, I don't know if this is real or not, but there's a Spirit Halloween costume I'm looking at that you can be Philip Pritchard, the Stanley holder.
1: Does it come with a little cup?
2: It comes with a little cup, and it comes with a wig where you can replicate his hair.
1: It's got to come with a wig.
2: As well as the white gloves. So you get the wig, the white gloves, and the little Stanley cup.
0: It's him and Mark Davis. They're the only two left with that haircut, right?
1: Yeah. Yep.
0: Those are the only two.
2: We need to get the two of them together. It'd be a great shot. They could go out and eat at P.F. Chang's. They could take the they could eat P.F. Chang's out of the Stanley Cup together.
1: Did you see the trailer for the new Social Network movie,
0: yes.
1: The Social Reckoning?
0: Yes.
1: He's got the same little Caesar chop.
0: That movie looks terrible.
1: It
0: looks atrocious.
1: When Jeremy Strong...
0: He
1: from Succession, if you don't know who Jeremy Strong is, he's the guy from Succession. When he started talking and did the Mark Zuckerberg voice, I out loud
0: I'll give you
1: WTF, like out loud to
0: no doubt.
1: My apartment was empty and out loud went, oh God, what is this?
0: No, like he gets the voice.
1: Yeah.
0: He nails the voice.
1: Nails it.
0: No doubt. Looks nothing like Zuckerberg.
1: No, of course not.
0: But here's the problem for the movie is that the guy who played Zuckerberg in the last one in The Social Network, the film that everyone loves.
1: Yeah, Jesse Eisenberg.
0: Jesse Eisenberg, he at least is the age-appropriate actor for Mark Zuckerberg at that moment of the film.
1: Yeah.
0: Jeremy Strong looks like an old guy.
1: Yeah.
0: Who's playing a young guy.
1: Well, Eisenberg, Sorkin tried to get Eisenberg for so long that he said no. He was like, well, Jeremy Strong can do anything.
0: This is going to be crap.
1: Let's go get Jeremy Strong.
0: Sorkin's an incredible writer.
1: He is.
0: But he's not a great director.
1: No, he's not.
0: And you could tell by the trailer that this just looks like a mess. The entire thing looks like a mess. Who's ordering a sequel to The Social Network?
1: The Reckoning.
0: Okay, that's the movie talk for you today. Those are my thoughts, Raj.
1: Sorry, Raj.
0: It really upset me because The Social Network, if you want to go back, the last 26 years since like 2000, it's one of the best movies that's been made since that time.
1: Mm-hmm.
0: I stand by that. It's great. Completely rewatchable.
1: Yeah.
0: And it hits all the marks.
1: Mm-hmm.
0: And it like captures that moment in time perfectly. And it's well made.
2: Maybe someone will like it. Maybe someone will like it.
0: What's that?
2: Maybe you'll like it.
1: I will see it just to see Jeremy Strong do that voice for 2 hours.
0: I think people are going to see it to hate watch it. I think that's why people will watch it. I think so.
1: I don't know. I think people will watch it just because of how good the first one was. The first one was an awesome movie.
0: Yeah, but it's not the same. It's like it's trying to be the same, but it's different. It's a little different.
1: I understand that.
0: It's a little bit different. Black Abdallah here on Westwood One Sports and the Westwood One Sports
1: app. You got this for like 5 minutes?
0: Oh, you're just leaving.
1: Here.
0: You're leaving to go get your soup?
1: I gotta go get my... Am I gonna leave the guy hanging?
0: Oh, yeah, you're fine.
1: Soup's here. You got this for 5 minutes?
0: Yeah,
1: okay, I'll be...

0: That's what Abdallah does. Here on the Black and Abdallah Show, as Abdallah leaves to go get soup, that's right, we have the...
1: No soup for you!
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3: Soup is good food.
4: It is good food.
0: See, here's the thing on the show. We have this bit going, the World Cup of Soup. He will taste test one soup from each group as the group play in the World Cup takes place, and then he'll throw it all in a bracket, and he will have soup reviews here on the show. Raj, I don't know if you could tell throughout the first hour and 5 minutes of the show, the only thing Abdallah has been focused on throughout the first hour of the show is tracking his soup getting
4: he's
0: to
4: locked
0: the studio.
4: In. He
0: it's
4: came
0: the only
4: in.
0: Thing.
4: He came in today with two things. Okay, yep. You know, we all show up at work. You got something, right?
0: I've
4: no matter what
0: nothing.
4: Your job is, he had two things today. Number one. He was going to get in that line about Wu-Tang Clan being the reason that the Knicks came back. Like, that was, he was sitting on that all day yesterday. He was texting me during the show about it. So I know he's been thinking about it for 24 hours, okay? That was the first thing he was going to get in today. The second thing he was going to do is track this soup and eat the soup. Those were the two. Everything else we get out of him, who knows? But he got the Wu-Tang taken. We heard it. We got the bit. We understand his theory. Wu-Tang's the reason the Knicks came back. Got it.
0: Yes.
4: The second thing is this soup.
0: Yes. You nailed it. Yes. From Parts Unknown, Colorado. That is exactly it. You're right. His eyes lit up. He was ready to go with that Wu-Tang.
4: He was ready.
0: Thought that the Knicks turnaround was due to Wu-Tang performing at halftime. That's what it was. Like, he had that. And he, like, I know that he was probably scouting other national radio shows yesterday, too, to be like, did anyone else steal my bit? Anyone else got it? Anyone else have this take? Kind of like I point to the Wemby flagrant foul as the turnaround for the game, because I
4: yes.
0: thought Wemby
4: so
0: got,
4: yesterday
0: got
4: on the show, you were with Jeff Schwartz. When you said it, within like 30 seconds, I got to tell you, I'm going to read from my phone right now from Abdallah. Chris is wrong. It was Wu-Tang. Yesterday, that came in like within like a minute after you said it. He said it was over at half. And then I placated to him. I sent him a picture of the Justice League, and I said Wu-Tang plus Taylor, you know, because they're at the game. And then he wrote back, and Mariska. And then this spawned a conversation where I said Chalamet is Lois Lane. She was the damsel in distress. And it kind of went from there. But regardless, the fact he led with that, he had it raring and ready to go.
0: Oh, yeah.
4: Like, and look, people, you don't have to work in radio. Like, you've had those days at your job where, like, you can't wait to get into work and tell that one coworker, your boss, whatever, that one thing. He had that. That was loaded. After that was done, it was soup. And then it's the weekend. That's Abdallah.
0: And the best part about that is it's not like we're sitting, like, first of all, we have conversations before the show, but I'm not sitting here going like, hey, what are you going to say after we
4: right.
0: start the segment?
4: Right, right.
0: He just gave that to me on the show live organically.
4: Yeah.
0: And I was like, oh, this is what we're doing today.
4: This is what we're doing.
0: Here we go.
4: Yeah, he
0: all
4: was
0: right,
4: ready
0: we're
4: to
0: going
4: go.
0: In this direction. No doubt. And that's why this show works. That's what it is. So, yeah, he and the other thing is tracking the soup. I could see his phone as he was sitting here. He was watching the person drive from like 25 minutes away to downtown Chicago. And I was every couple seconds he would tap his phone to check the arrival time. And he was very excited. So you have the soup now.
4: Yeah, Abdallah has returned.
0: The
4: He's
0: soup.
4: Back.
5: Yeah, I'm back. I'm back. That's heavy, dude.
0: Did you tip?
5: Yeah, of course.
0: Did you leave
5: I
0: a nice tip?
5: Yeah, of course I tipped.
0: Okay, I would hope so.
5: Yeah, what is this?
0: All right.
4: He might be listening to the show right now on his way out.
0: Yes.
4: He's going to probably know how it went.
5: I think there might be two soups in there. That thing is heavy.
0: He looked at the order and he said,
5: here,
0: wow.
5: Come here.
0: The Adam Abdallah from Westwood One Sports ordered soup.
5: Feel the heft of this.
0: This is a big soup. Wow. There are two containers in
5: here. I know, right?
4: How much soup did you order?
0: Soup.
5: I don't know. I ordered one soup.
0: $200?
5: Yeah.
0: What did you order?
5: $200.
0: Kidding.
5: Yeah.
4: That's a lot of soup.
5: That's a lot of soup.
0: All right. So later in the show, Abdallah will have the review for our World Cup of Soup.
1: Yeah. Yes. No soup for you.
2: Black and Abdallah's World Cup of Soup.
3: Soup
0: all right.
3: Is
0: yes.
3: good food.
0: We get it. Yeah. So we'll do that later here on the show. We do love talking football here on the show. And each and every day throughout the summer, as we count down the days, the dog days of summer, to get back to the football season, we like to feature a segment here on the show called The Summer of Football.
1: I proclaim this the Summer of Football.

0: Only Brett Favre could do that. I don't care what you say.
1: I'm just here so I won't get fined.
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5: 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It's not that hard, okay?
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7: Oh, we're in the 80s.
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6: 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NFL.com has a list up of the Dark Horse MVP candidates for 2026. So the article does want to point out a couple of items as we start talking about possible MVP candidates and possible Dark Horse candidates for the upcoming football season. A quarterback has won the award in 18 of the last 20 seasons, including the last 13 MVPs in the NFL have all been quarterbacks. In the last 8 seasons, just 5 players have been named MVP. Patrick Mahomes, Lamar Jackson, Aaron Rodgers, Josh Allen, and Matthew Stafford.
7: Okay.
6: Both Mahomes, Jackson, and Rodgers have won the award twice.
7: Okay.
6: Mahomes in 18 and 22, Jackson in 19-23, Aaron Rodgers 2020 and 2021, Josh Allen 24, Matthew Stafford in 25.
7: Okay.
6: So we've got that. So those are the individuals who have won the award. The last time a non-quarterback won the award was in 2012. Vikings running back Adrian Peterson was the last time a non-quarterback won the award. Also, 2 defensive players have won the award. Alan Page in 1971 and Lawrence Taylor in 1986. No wide receiver, no tight end has ever won the MVP. And also, every MVP, their team that they played on has had a winning record. The NFL has never featured an MVP who was like a guy that missed the playoffs.
7: Yeah.
6: Or, you know, like you didn't finish probably, I'm sure we could probably chart it. They're probably almost always a division winner.
7: Yeah.
6: Who ends up winning the MVP. So here's the list from NFL.com. Dark Horse candidates for MVP. So 9th on the list, Bijan Robinson.
7: No.
6: Running back for Atlanta.
7: Nope.
6: I don't know why they couldn't give us 10 on the list, but they give us 9.
7: Weird.
6: So, Bijan Robinson at number 9.
7: No chance.
6: Kyler Murray at 8.
7: There you go. There's one.
6: I don't think that's realistic.
7: I mean, they have a chance to win their division. I don't see why not. He could be a division winner.
6: Right. I'll paint this scenario. The way Kyler Murray becomes MVP, the Vikings are 15-2.
7: How about this?
6: Right?
7: Comeback player of the year.
6: Oh, yeah, for sure.
7: There you go.
6: Number 7 on the list, Baker Mayfield.
7: Now we're talking. Now we're talking. I could see Baker Mayfield being a dark horse. You're not, like, again, he's not saying favorites. He's saying dark horse candidates. Like, good odds to win the MVP. So I think Baker's got a good shot. I would put some money down on Baker if you could. I mean, Kyler is right now, Kyler's 40-1 to win MVP on DraftKings. Baker's 45-1. So Baker's actually got Baker's actually got a worse chance.
6: Number 6 on the list, Dark Horse MVP candidates from NFL.com as we talk football in the Summer of Football with Bleck and Abdallah. Number 6, Jalen Hurts, Eagles quarterback. I don't see that one.
7: I don't see that one because in order for the Eagles to be successful, Jalen Hurts has to do less for them to be good.
6: Yeah, I agree.
7: That's the problem with the Eagles.
6: He's not going to be the one that's like carrying them through games.
7: Yeah.
6: Like, and I think that's what works so well for Josh Allen.
7: Yes.
6: He's great. And the perception by everyone that watches football is that Josh Allen has to do everything.
7: Yeah. Like, look, Jalen Hurts can make the game-winning plays and can orchestrate game-winning drives, but they need to run the ball successfully throughout a game for them to win a handful of games. When they're putting teams away, remember when they were really good and they were going on these, like, 6 and 7 minute long drives to ice games when, you know, Saquon Barkley was just running over dudes left and right.

0: Jacksonville quarterback.
1: 22-1. If he takes another step forward and he plays the way he did towards the second half and the end of last season, I could see it.
0: Number one on the list, the most, the guy with the dark horse MVP chance, Brock Purdy, San Francisco 49er quarterback. The 49ers would have to be the best team in the NFC. I don't think that that will be the case. I also, as we've discussed here on the show, I think Brock Purdy's highly overrated.
1: I do too. I think that I'm not high on Brock Purdy. Like you said, he's 20-1 to win the odds. We're talking about dark horse though. And if they are, if they do surprise people and they are, it's not really would be a surprise. That division is stacked besides the Cardinals. If they are the best team in that division and they do win, let's say they win 14 games and it's because of him, he has put up good numbers in the past. If his supporting cast stays healthy this year, then I could see him being an MVP candidate for sure.
0: So those are the dark horse MVP candidates from NFL.com as we celebrate day 89 of the summer of football. How about this? So we'll be at 86 on Monday when we're back here on the show Monday.
1: Yeah,
0: the summer of football.
1: 86.
0: So we're counting them down. Summer moves quick. It really does. And football will be back before we know it. Raja suggests in the chat that when we call out the date, that we should give the number that is associated. So 89, what's the jersey that comes to mind when you think of 89?
1: I'm so bad with jersey numbers.
0: What do you mean bad Ditka, with jersey?
1: Ditka.
0: Mike Ditka?
1: Ditka's the 89. We're in Chicago. Ditka's the first one that I think of.
0: Raj, what was the first number that you thought of? First player.
2: Ditka, because that is kind of a straight, like, I can't think of a lot of star numbers. And then when I looked it up, thank you, I burned some fossil fuels for that. He was the number one name that came up was Mike Ditka. So, you know, we're not exactly talking about, you know, your number 80 or your number 24 or something like that. You know, this one was, you know, not a lot of huge names, but we got a couple names out of it.
0: So Abdal and I used to produce a radio show that suggested over the summer, counting down that you would celebrate a different player and their jersey number each day as we went through the countdown.
1: And we got to what? We got to like 94?
0: No, we
2: started at 99 and went down?
0: Yeah,
1: we got to like 94 and we're like, yeah,
0: we told you it was going to be boring.
1: We can't think of any players and that was the end of it.
0: we were like, yeah, we told you that was going to be the case.
2: I mean, if you had made it to the 70s and the 60s, and you're, you know, breaking down offensive linemen, that could have gotten
1: tough.
0: It's tough. It's tough.
2: Other notable 89s include Steve Smith, Mark Bavaro, Brian Blades, Frank Wycheck, Mark Chmura, and Steve Tasker.
0: Fantastic. So there you go. The summer of football, day 89 as we count down here on the show. Black and Abdallah hanging out with you until 3 Eastern. Coming up next, we will play Fill in the Blank with Raj. International soccer is taking over the U.S., and only DraftKings has you fully covered.
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0: We broadcast each and every day from the great city of Chicago. 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
1: And the next question comes from the line of Raj Sharan with Westwood One. Please proceed.
0: Please proceed. Today, fill in the blank. What's up, Raj?
2: What's up, fellas? It's a fill in the blank Friday. We're going to start in the NBA Finals. Abdallah alluded to this earlier. I didn't give him credit, Black. He had the Wu-Tang bit, he had the soup, and he made this point that in the Eastern Conference Finals, that after the Cavs blew that game one, like, they were donezo. They were dead. So with that in mind, Abdallah, I ask, I expect San Antonio to play blank tomorrow.
3: I expect San Antonio to play well tomorrow, but it won't be enough. I think the Knicks end it tomorrow. I don't think they're going to mess around. I think that it just ends tomorrow. I think it still might look like the way we've seen every game so far. Every game, San Antonio, I believe every single game, San Antonio's had a double-digit lead at some point.
0: Yeah,
3: and the Knicks have come back and found a way to fight back and either tie it or come close or something like that. So I wouldn't be surprised if we see San Antonio jump out to another quick lead. It's just beware. What is it? What are they? What's the saying? The 29-point lead is the worst lead in sports.
0: It's the worst lead in sports
3: to have.
0: Yeah, especially when you got little Timmy Chalamet jumping around on the sideline.
2: Did you guys see the Knicks fan who's got the custom jersey already?
0: Yes.
2: Somebody already has 29. The Knicks 29 jersey with comeback as the name.
0: He's like riding around on his bike.
2: Yeah, his bike in New York City
0: yesterday.
2: Yeah,
3: man.
0: You know what? I wanted to be different. My brain's not really working right now, I'm gonna be honest with you guys. I'm gonna go with well as well. Abdallah's answer, because I do think San Antonio plays a good game tomorrow. I think they win. I think this is a 6-game series. I think we get.
3: Oh, you do?
0: Yeah, I think New York's going to get one more home game.
3: Oh, wow. Okay.
2: I thought one of you guys was going to say desperate. I thought desperate was going to be one of the fill in the blanks that one of you would use.
3: I don't think so. I think that they, because here's the thing, I don't mean to take it back from you, but I feel like this is like Pop has been very involved in this.
0: Has he?
3: Yeah, Pop has been giving them like pregame speeches and stuff like that. Like, he has been, dude. Like, so I think that he gives them a, like, I've been in this, like, you don't want to press, you just want to play your game and stay focused and all this kind of stuff. And I think they come out, they play well. I don't think it gets to a game six. I think this is over.
0: Can the Spurs, because did you guys see the clips going around from game four where the Knicks were getting assisted help from the fans, right? Like, it wasn't just Taylor Swift and her girl squad hanging out courtside and Larry David. But, like, did you guys see on the Stephon Castle play where he goes baseline? The league yesterday, their L2 report, they rescinded the fact that call was wrong. Yeah. Stephon Castle did not step out of bounds. Mm. It was a turnover. And, in fact, the league's announcement said that his progress was impeded. So that you could draw the conclusion that technically a foul should have been called on that play.
3: Interesting.
0: But if you watch the video, did you guys see the video, the baseline video of it? Do you know what, like, convinced the official to call Castle
3: and
0: out?
3: Saying that he stepped out?
0: There was a dude who ran up on the baseline, pointing at the baseline like we're watching games in the 70s.
3: Dude.
0: You know how, like, if you watch professional sports now, you can't get close to the action.
3: It seemed like New York fans are like
0: New
3: right
0: York
3: up
0: fans
3: in there.
0: Were like participating.
3: Yeah,
0: they were
2: well,
0: on
2: the final pass. Like Kat was like gathering
0: was
2: fans
0: one.
2: Over the crowd
0: right.
2: To crowd up on the pass. The crowd Harper. Yeah,
0: but Raj, pull up the video of Stephon Castle on the baseline. As Castle drives baseline, a dude who's not he's not our official. He's a fan. Runs
3: crazy.
0: Underneath the basket and starts pointing at the baseline to convince the officials that Castle stepped out. Like, New York has lost their minds, and they're all supporting their team, which is cool to see, but it's... So here's why I bring this up, guys. Tomorrow night in San Antonio, do the Spurs get, like, Duncan and Robinson and Sean Elliott, Bruce Bowen, Manu, Tony Parker, all of those former Spurs players that are always hanging out at the games, instead of having them sit up

0: randomly in the crowd? Do they put them on like the baseline, just standing there as enforcers? So if anything comes near them, they can swat the ball out or intimidate the Knicks.
1: I'm watching it now. I can see the fan run up. You're right. Oh, I never noticed this.
0: Am I making this up?
1: You're not.
0: A random dude runs up and points at the baseline, and the official goes, yep, he stepped out. Like, what the hell?
2: That's crazy, dude.
0: Like, and if you're a fan of the NBA from back in the day, like, it reminds me of when the Celtics in, like, the 80s or even earlier, you know, farther away in time, like in the 60s, when they would win and you would see the fans like storm the court.
2: Mm-hmm.
0: Like, that's what it reminded me of at Madison Square Garden the other night, is that the fans thought they were a part of the action. It was crazy. You can watch it. See the dude that runs up. We were just playing the video on our YouTube channel, Black Cave Dollar Show, the live stream. Watch the guy as the camera watches Castle go baseline. Here comes a dude out of the camera to point at the baseline.
2: That's insane.
0: It's crazy to me.
2: So
0: I think the Spurs on Saturday night, they should get some of those old Spurs players, add a little intimidation, have them stand at midcourt next to the TV broadcast and stand there for the entire game.
2: I'll allow it.
0: All right. Sorry, Raj.
1: All good. All right, guys. Next up, yesterday when Jeff Schwartz was in for you, Abdallah, he and Bleck were talking a little about the NBA playoffs, the great ratings it's been, and we kind of looked back. It wasn't that long ago, around March, where everybody was killing the NBA, and it sucks now. No one watches it. And now, suddenly, they're getting great ratings. So with that, can't believe you'd ever ask this question, but I'm going to ask it. The NFL can learn blank from the popularity of the NBA playoffs. Bleck?
0: Okay, here's what I think that they can learn. The NFL does everything well, and they are the most popular, famous, fun sport that exists. And there's a reason why all of us that listen to Sports Talk Radio love the NFL. They're number one. They're king. Embrace nostalgia. I think that's it. Embrace nostalgia. So what the NFL can learn from the NBA's popularity here as of late is embrace some of the nostalgia things that we loved about the National Football League from 30, 40, 50 years ago. Because I feel like that's what the NBA has done, right? Like, you got a team in New York that hasn't been good in a long time, so that feels a little nostalgia to some of us. You have the officials swallowing the whistle here in the playoffs, letting them play the way they used to. That feels nostalgic. NBC was back in the mix with the round ball rock from John Tesh this year. You know, like, all of that put together makes the NBA feel like the way it was when it was super popular. So the NFL, take a page of that. You don't always have to be new and different and play in Europe and add an extra game and have 14 bye weeks throughout an NFL season and all this stupid crap that they keep telling us about. Being nostalgic might work.
2: Unfortunately, all of those things are beyond control of the league. Like, yes, I understand the league sold the rights or whatever to NBC. That's fine. But the league had no control, unless you believe sports is rigged, that the Knicks were going to be in the finals. The league had no control, unless you believe sports is rigged, that the refs were going to swallow the whistle.
0: Well, no, like, it's clearly an effort made by the league.
2: I understand that.
0: They're not calling everything like they did in the regular season.
2: I get it. Unless you're getting like a classic.
0: Because you could do that with the NFL. You could say that when the football goes up, a receiver and a defensive back are allowed to jostle and to fight for the football.
2: I feel like they
0: don't have to call pass interference on every single pass that's thrown.
2: I feel like they do that in
0: the
2: playoffs.
0: How about this? What if, here's a novel idea. Raj, send this to the NFL.
1: Okay, I'll send it.
0: We have a great relationship with the NFL. How about we allow defensive players to hit a quarterback? What a concept.
2: Okay.
0: Wouldn't it be cool? Wouldn't it be nice to see a quarterback get hit once in a while?
2: But as far as, like, matchups go, unless you're getting, like, Bills and 49ers or Cowboys or something like that, like, you have no control over the nostalgia of a matchup like that.
0: I think quarterbacks should get hit.
2: My answer to you, Raj.
0: Let's hit some quarterbacks.
2: My answer to you, Raj, is absolutely nothing. Every game that the NFL plays is the next most watched game ever. So they can do no wrong. Aside from putting a playoff game in a different country or playing it at 3 a.m., They can do absolutely no wrong. The NFL is king. It will always be king. Their playoff

0: ratings will dwarf any other sport, will continue to be so huge that it will dwarf any other sports playoff ratings forever and all of time, and they will continue to do no wrong. So they don't need to learn anything. Everybody else needs to emulate what the NFL is doing.
1: You're telling me it's not going to be the summer of 2075 where soccer is the most watched sport in America, and we refer to the NFL as America's second pastime?
0: No, I don't think so. Okay. Yeah, I don't think soccer's taking over anytime soon.
2: All right. Well, speaking of soccer, guys, we are going to end on this one. You two are actual, real soccer fans. You guys watch it year round. Yeah. You're not like the rest of us that'll pretend to like it for the next month. So, with that, I ask, as true soccer fans, the one thing you would tell all the casuals like me about the World Cup is blank. Abdallah?
1: Can I go first?
2: Yes. Or blank, you can go first. Yeah, I don't care.
1: All right, Raj, here's the answer, especially Raj, because I assume people like you will be wanting to support the United States national team.
2: Yes.
1: The one thing I would tell those casuals is prepare to be disappointed.
0: I would say,
1: right? Like, it's, I would love for them to win it.
0: Yeah,
1: Or to go far in the tournament. But somehow, always, the U.S. men's national team finds a way to be disappointing because they're always giving up a goal in the first 4 minutes of a match, and they're picking up cards where they shouldn't, and then next thing you know, they're down a man, and they're down a goal, and they have no chance to win these matches against better teams. So I would prepare and temper the expectations a bit.
0: I would say invest in a 23andMe and find your roots. And if you're a little German, if you're a little English,
2: like Freddy.
0: if you're a little Spanish, maybe
1: you might want to be Spanish or French for this tournament.
0: Yeah, maybe you got a little French.
1: Spaniards and the French, they might be the two that come out on top.
0: If you're
1: in
0: a little
1: this
0: Argentinian, maybe I don't know. Like,
1: a little long in the tooth.
0: I'm just saying. Like, find the others.
1: Find the others.
0: Find your heritage. Find your heritage this year.
1: Can't do it, yeah.
0: I believe that we will disappoint.
1: It stinks for those who are Italian, because the Italians aren't even in the World Cup.
0: I mean, come on.
1: It's nuts.
0: Ugh.
2: That doesn't fill in the blank this Friday, fellas.
1: Find something else, Raj. Do you have something else? Can you find something else? That's what Abdallah's saying. Thank you, Raj. 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So we've talked football. We've talked soccer. We've covered what's going on here in the summer. There's another item that is basketball related that will take place throughout the summer. It's the LeBron James free agent watch. We have a new team and an update for you, and that's coming up next.
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0: Abdallah on Westwood One Sports. 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
1: Black and Abdallah hanging out with you here on Westwood One Sports and the Westwood One Sports app. The NBA Finals, Game 5 tomorrow in San Antonio. We'll see if the New York Knicks can win their first championship since 1973. The epic comeback in Game 4, down 29 points. And the collapse from the San Antonio Spurs. And the way I look at it with the Spurs is, or maybe just overall with the series, you tell me, Abdallah, am I being cheap or a jerk by suggesting this, that the Knicks have won one game, the Spurs have won one game, and Wembanyama has choked away two games? That's the way in my mind I'm looking at this series. If Wemby didn't play the way he did in the fourth quarter of Game 4, they win that game. If he doesn't throw the ball off of the back of Stephon Castle in Game 2, they win that game. I feel like Wembanyama has choked away two opportunities where the Spurs were the better team, and the Knicks have won a game, the Spurs have won a game, and Wemby has been the guy that cost two games for the San Antonio Spurs.
2: I'm glad you finished that. I was going to say, what are you, Kenny Atkinson over here telling me that

0: Yeah, actually, I mean, heading into game five, the Spurs are actually up 4-0.
1: Yeah, I was going to say, like, what's going on here?
0: Analytically, they're up 4-0.
1: I'm glad you finished that, because you're going to say the Knicks have only won one game here, and the Spurs are actually ahead because they've been up double digits in all of these games. Yeah, I think that it goes into the youth of this team and the inexperience of this team, and it didn't really affect them in the Western Conference Finals because they were able to overcome a lot of this and beat the Thunder in a seven-game series, and that game seven was on the road, and that game wasn't even really a contest. Like, they were up that whole game, and the Thunder weren't even really a factor, like, in that game at all. And they took SGA out of that game. Chet Holmgren wasn't a factor in that entire series. So this is kind of surprising. And maybe it's because the Knicks are just that good. Like, maybe we're underestimating just how good the Knicks are and the fact that they can just be this group that turns it on at a certain point in a game and they just figure out an opponent. And Wembanyama is playing a little hesitant in the second halves of games once he gets a couple fouls and doesn't want to get another flagrant like he did in the second half, or like he was going to in the second half after he got the flagrant against Karl Anthony Towns. So it might be that. I think that if that didn't happen, like you said, they don't blow that 29-point lead, and we're talking about the chance for the Spurs to take a 3-2 lead tomorrow night and completely change the way the series is going.
0: It's Black and Abdallah here on Westwood One Sports and the Westwood One Sports app. It's now time for our LeBron James free agent watch.
2: Who is he?
3: LeBron James.
2: Will he build another super team?
4: Gotta start with Superman. Man, I could have used him on the Cavs.
2: How many weeks will he stretch this?
5: Not two, not three, not four. Not five.
2: LeBron Watch 2026 with Black and Abdallah.
6: The answer to the question everybody wants to know. LeBron, what's your decision?
7: In this fall, I'm going to take my talents to...
0: Yeah, because we know that LeBron won't make his decision quickly. He will milk it for all he can and all the attention that he can grab as he is a free agent in this summer. Now, I saw this the other day. The reports come from Mark Stein and Jake Fisher, and on their site, they talk about how the Lakers are the most likely landing spot for LeBron in this upcoming free agency search, and that he would like to stay in L.A. because his life is entrenched in L.A. They did also say that the Golden State Warriors are, quote, legitimately interested in pairing LeBron with Stephen Curry, Draymond Green, and Jimmy Butler if they can get that done. And then also the point that they made together is that a part of the pitch to LeBron is he could, quote, commute from Los Angeles to San Francisco and back and forth playing for the Golden State Warriors. Now, it's not like the old Kobe deal where he lived in, where did he live? In like Orange County?
1: Yeah.
0: You take the helicopter into Staples Center to play the games, right? And that was famous. Like, people pointed that out back then. Like, LeBron's not going to be able to do that. That's a full flight. It's to get down the coast of California.
1: But
0: the Golden State Warriors are the latest team rumored. We've heard to this point, as the offseason for the NBA hasn't even started yet because the finals are still going on. We've heard Cleveland, we've heard Los Angeles, and now Golden State.
1: He can still PJ in and out. That's fine. That's still a very old team. I mean, Kawhi's only 34, but still. That's still an old team.
0: Well, Kawhi, that's a different like rumor.
1: Sorry.
0: So Raj also sent us a rumor that the Warriors are reportedly putting together a grand plan of potentially acquiring Kawhi Leonard and LeBron James. That would be LeBron would have to sign the mid-level exception or something.
1: Oh, he's not doing that.
0: And then they would have to trade Jimmy Butler, and they'd have to trade two first-round picks for Kawhi Leonard. And then you'd have a team, a super team of old dogs of Steph, LeBron, and Kawhi Leonard, which, yeah, I mean, okay, if you want to play dream trade machine scenarios, I guess you could do that. I don't think getting all of these older all-NBA players together is how you're going to beat these teams
1: what?
0: Like New York, like San Antonio, like Oklahoma City –

0: What I was going to say is, what does a 36-year-old Jimmy Butler have left?
1: Coming off of an Achilles injury, too.
0: Exactly.
1: Right?
0: Like, what do all these old guys...
1: Isn't that what Jimmy
0: got hurt
1: with?
0: Yes. What does a 36-year-old Jimmy Butler have left besides funny picture day pictures?
1: Torn right? ACL for Jimmy Butler.
0: What does he have left coming off of that? What is Kawhi? I mean, Kawhi's still great. What does he have in a full season in a playoff run? We know LeBron can still play. We know Steph can still shoot. What do these guys still have left?
1: I mean, they're good. It's just like the way I would look at building a team. I know Giannis and the conversation around him is out there for this offseason as well. Stacking a bunch of stars is not the way to do it anymore.
0: No.
1: You have to be young. Like, look at the two teams in the West. Look at the New York Knicks. Now, I know the Knicks players are not young players, but they've been together for quite some time.
0: Mm-hmm.
1: Right? Like, they weren't. I know Mikal Bridges is a trade that, for what they got back, the Knicks probably gave up too much. But if they win a championship, it doesn't matter. So they collected, I don't know, would you say Ananobi and Bridges are stars?
0: No.
1: I mean, they could be all-stars, but, like, they're not marquee number-one-level stars.
0: But you need depth. You need the ability where Mike Brown can take out a guy that's not playing well and put in a guy like Jose Alvarado, and he can play well. Like, you need to be able to make adjustments when guys aren't performing and you don't lose anything because you rely on that. When you front-load your team with a bunch of stars, and you don't have that option, and you're seeing that with the way the Knicks are playing in this finals run, the entire playoff run that they've had so far. Like, you have to have that ability. You have to have those guys on your team.
1: Yeah, and I just think it's a different way. You know, the stars getting together, making super teams, it doesn't feel like the way you win anymore in the NBA. Can the New York Knicks win their first championship since 1973? We'll talk about that next.
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8: That's right, Black and Abdallah here on Westwood One Sports, the Westwood One Sports app, Sirius XM channel 375, and all of our great radio affiliates around the country. I'm Chris Black, along with Adam Abdallah, broadcasting live from downtown Chicago. We're on the air until 3 Eastern, then Jim Rome will take over right here on Westwood One Sports. You can call or text the show at 310-840-4910 as we hang out before the weekend tomorrow night in the NBA. The New York Knicks have a chance to win a championship for the first time since 1973. We saw in Game 4 the 29-point comeback from the Knicks. That place was insane. The game ends. They have all the TV production that's on the court after the game, and people didn't leave. Fans were still in the stands celebrating. We've seen all the videos for the last day or so from New York City of people celebrating in the streets. You've yet to win a championship. I'm just throwing that out there. The Knicks haven't won a championship yet. I'm guessing the way this has gone so far here in this series that they will eventually. But it's I feel like New York City is definitely crowning themselves as champions before we get the 4 wins in the NBA Finals.
9: Why do you hate fun?
8: No, I'm not hating fun. It's just you still got one more win to get.
9: Okay.
8: And you could technically argue that the best player in the series is not on your team.
9: Let people have a summer.
8: You egged Wemby.
9: So?
8: Did you see the video?
9: Yeah, I saw them throw the egg.
8: First of all, hell of a throw.
9: It was a baller throw.
8: Yeah. That was a long distance throw.
9: Make him a Met.
8: They hit him in the head. So the night of the game, so what was this, Wednesday night?
9: Yeah.
8: The San Antonio Spurs team bus gets back to the hotel, and there are fans outside the team hotel to yell at the Spurs as they're walking into the hotel, and someone chucks an egg at his head and hits him. You hit Wemby.

0: be in the head with an egg.
1: I think it's not the egg throwing. I think it's great. I think that, look, New York fans, New York Knicks fans have been waiting for this for a very long time. Let them celebrate. It's summer. It's hot out. Let them celebrate in the street. Let them celebrate in the city. Don't beat people up. Don't destroy cars and stuff. I saw a cab get destroyed. Like, don't do that, obviously. But have fun. Hang out. Enjoy the win. You had the biggest comeback in NBA Finals history. Have fun. Celebrate. What's wrong with that? I don't need the emperor of no fun over here raining on people's parades.
2: I'm not the emperor of no fun.
1: No, you
2: I'm
1: are.
2: Just asking a question. You egged the best player on the opposition.
1: Obviously, that's not cool. Don't throw eggs at people's heads. Like, that's not cool.
2: I will say, it would be a pretty great moment if Wemby then, for the rest of the series, played like a madman. Like, if Wemby in the next three games throws up 40-20, 40-20, 40-20, with seven blocks a game and, like, does something superhuman. And it was like, you idiots, you egged Wemby, and now you woke him up.
1: You egged him on, and now he has won the series. Right, that'd be great.
2: You can take the rest of the day.
1: I'm going to take my soup and leave.
2: You can. They egged him on?
1: Yeah.
2: What are you doing? On a Friday, too. Here of all places. All right. You egged him on.
1: That's what they're doing.
2: I have to ask you this. You weren't here yesterday on the show, but I asked the guys this. You know, it's all over on social media from Game 4. Taylor Swift was there with her girls' squad and matching T-shirts.
1: Yeah.
2: That the one girl made, apparently.
1: Mm-hmm.
2: Who'd she talk to? She talked to Vanity Fair or something to explain her love for making T-shirts when the girls come over?
1: Yeah, what's wrong with that? It's like they used to make buttons, right? They used to make those buttons?
2: Yes. Yes, buttons.
1: Yeah. And now they make shirts.
2: Okay.
1: Yeah.
2: So they have their shirts, uh-huh. their courtside.
1: Stevie Nicks.
2: Yeah. Mm-hmm. Taylor Swift, during Game 4, was she cool or cringe?
1: Okay. So I thought about this. During the game, because you got the Mariska Hargitay cosign, I'm not going to say it's cool.
2: Isn't she like the lost member of the girl squad?
1: But
2: she's like an adopted member.
1: Because you got the cosign of, like, who I think is the coolest member, the coolest Knicks celebrity.
2: Now,
1: you can keep Spike Lee. You can keep Seinfeld. You can keep McEnroe.
2: What's the deal with not keeping me? What's the deal with the 29-point loss?
1: You can keep all of Chalamet, whatever. It's Hargitay. It's Mariska. It's Law & Order. It's SVU. She is the number one Knicks fan. Okay, and Jalen Brunson will tell you that, too. She's got the Brunsons on. So, I will because you got, she got the, she's wearing the shirt. It's not cool, but it's also not cringe. I will say this, though. After the game.
2: Yeah.
1: The videos of her, I think it was like in the back of the stadium where they're doing like the weird, like cheering and jumping. That's the weirdest thing. That's the cringiest thing I've ever seen. That's just downright gross.
2: What about the dancing as the comeback's taking place?
1: I mean, we've seen Taylor Swift be the only person standing up dancing when the music is being played at award shows and stuff. Like, she's
2: very into being the center of attention.
1: Yeah.
2: I think that's the key.
1: Yeah. The shirts, I don't mind.
2: Yeah, I mean,
1: I enjoy a good shirt.
2: Yes, a good pun.
1: I enjoy
2: a good punny shirt.
1: I enjoy a good bootleg tee. I love it.
2: Well, I would say, you know, here's my thought, though, is she was with the girls from Haim,
1: mm-hmm.
2: Who are not from New York. They

0: don't live in New York?
1: In fact, there's documented pictures of them in Lakers gear.
0: Okay, so there's that. And then am I crazy, or was Taylor Swift sitting courtside at a Knicks-Cavs game with her beefy boyfriend, Travis Kelce,
1: who's
0: 2.5 weeks ago?
1: Who's part owner of the Cavs now, I believe.
0: Who's decked out in all Cavs stuff.
1: Uh-huh.
0: What? Like, do Knicks fans, are they cool with that? Like, isn't she supposed to be a Cavs girl now? Like, what, you're saying courtside celebrating the Cavs in the previous round, and then now you're Knicks girl? You're Stevie Nicks?
1: She's Stevie Nicks. But she got the Hargitay cosign.
0: Okay.
1: So it's all right.
0: Okay. I think they were just sitting next to each other. I think that's the key.
1: But she got the shirt.
0: I know.
1: That's the cosign.
0: They brought a fourth for an honorary member.
1: But that's the cosign. You don't just get to sit.
0: It was either her or Tracy Morgan.
1: You don't get to sit. You don't get just get to sit.
0: I think Tracy Morgan would have been funnier.
1: You don't just get to sit next to Mariska. She has to allow it. It's like going and sitting next to Jack at, I don't even need to say Nicholson. You just know. It's like going and sitting next to Jack at a Lakers game.
0: The Lou Adler seats?
1: He has to okay it. You have to go through his people before you show up to the game.
0: All right. So I just wanted to get your opinion on it.
1: Everything surrounding, everything before, everything after.
0: Seemed a little cringe.
1: Cringe.
0: It seemed a little cringe.
1: I don't mind the shirts. I don't mind the shirts.
0: All right. Black and Abdallah here on Westwood One Sports and the Westwood One Sports app. Now we'll see which Spurs celebrities turn out to sit courtside and to dance during the game on tomorrow night. If I have to guess, tomorrow night in San Antonio, you will see a lot of orange and blue in the crowd. I'm guessing Knicks fans are going to pack that place. What did you look up? Spurs celebrities?
1: It's so sad. It's so sad that when I looked up celebrity Spurs fans, do you know what it gave me? Do you know what it gave me?
0: Ooh.
1: Tottenham Hotspurs fans.
0: Oh,
1: it gave me Adele. It gave me Tom Holland. It gave me
0: soccer.
1: It gave me soccer for the Tottenham Hotspurs.
0: I saw online, so this is not, I didn't come up with this. So someone online said this. Who would have known that being Spursy would be referring to the San Antonio Spurs?
1: That's funny.
0: Right? Like, that's pretty good.
1: That's funny.
0: For people who don't follow soccer, Tottenham is notorious for blowing leads and disappointing their fan base, right? Yeah. Like, that's the way to describe it.
1: That's funny.
0: What's the college football team that most people credit that to here?
1: Clemson.
0: It's Clemson, yeah.
1: Clemsoning.
0: They Clemsoned themselves.
1: Yep. Mm-hmm.
0: All right, so tomorrow night, the Knicks have a chance to win the championship. I've come to the conclusion that I think this Spurs team is too young. That's what we've seen at the end of all these games. The mistakes that they're making, their three best players are too young for this moment. It's Harper, it's Castle, it's Wemby, and the vet that they have that's supposed to be the guy to calm everything, De'Aaron Fox, is making the most boneheaded mistakes right there with them.
1: Mm-hmm.
0: And the Knicks have been great. And it's no taking any credit away from the New York Knicks. They've played like a team. They've hit their shots. They play great defense. And they have been fantastic. So I'm guessing Game 5 will go the way of the Knicks, and they'll win the NBA championship tomorrow night. I'm guessing Jalen Brunson will be the MVP of the finals.
1: I'm not trying to take away anything from the job that Mitch Johnson has done, but I really wonder what this team would look like if Popovich was coaching this team and not Mitch Johnson. And if Pop was able to coach this team through this finals and not just be like a piece that's there in practice and giving them pregame speeches and is like in the arena. If Greg Popovich was able to coach this team during games, what this team would be able to accomplish? Because yes, you're right. De'Aaron Fox has not shown up as a veteran presence, but Popovich can be that guy and calm everybody down. The way he has been able to coach and been through everything, like if he was coaching, he'd be the best coach in the NBA right now.
0: Yeah,
1: what this team would look like, and if they would have, like, they would have never blown that 29-point lead if Popovich was coaching. I don't think.
0: I it's fair to look at the coaching. There have been mistakes. I just think if you take Stephon Castle, for example,

0: like 3 or 4 years, will he allow the mistakes that take place to snowball
1: an avalanche?
0: Like, I feel like that's the type of guy in a couple of seasons will know that the game's going to get tougher at the end, right? Where fouls that were getting called earlier are not going to get called. You got to fight through it. You got to make the plays. Like, I just think there just needs to be a little bit of seasoning on the Spurs are just so young. They're clearly not, and Wemby is clearly not ready for the moment because he was rattled. If you're the best player, you want to be the face of the league, you got to do something offensively outside of just dribbling around the 3-point line and getting pushed around. He's got to get a move on the block that's unstoppable, gets back to the basket, and utilize all the other parts of the game. I'm not trying to say he can't shoot from the outside or do any of that stuff, but you got to have a go-to move. That's what he doesn't have. He doesn't have a go-to, I can get a bucket no matter what, off of this move. And I think that all takes time.
1: To be fair, though, the seasoning was supposed to take place during the Western Conference Finals, and they got through that.
0: Yeah, they did. So, I mean, I wouldn't be shocked if San Antonio won 3 straight games here. We're talking about yesterday. I mean, they won 60-plus games in the regular season. You can go look at their schedule. There are many times that they rattle off more than 3 wins in a row. So it is possible. I just think that the way that they've played, they have shrunk in the final minutes of these games.
1: I would be surprised. That would have to mean that they would go out and play their best basketball tonight, and that would mean that the Knicks would get...
0: Tomorrow night, excuse me.
1: And then the Knicks get very tight. Very tight for game 6.
0: Well, they were tight in the first half of game 4.
1: And then what?
0: Then
1: the Wu-Tang Clan came out.
0: I know, yes.
1: The Wu-Tang Clan came out and brought the ruckus.
0: Yes.
1: And the Spurs never recovered.
0: It's Blocking Abdallah here on Westwood One Sports and the Westwood One Sports app. In about 5 minutes, Abdallah is going to give us his super view for the World Cup of Soup. Group A, the soup has been selected. It has been delivered. He will give to us that super view in just a couple of moments as the World Cup is here. It started yesterday. Team USA plays tonight. You know, Raj is not a soccer fan. You and I love soccer. We watch soccer. We watch the Premier League. We watch La Liga. We watch the big clubs around the world play. Raj, are there any questions that you have for us in regards to the World Cup? Because we're here to help. We're here to help.
2: Yes. You're here to help me. Okay, yes. Okay. I have some questions. You guys have answers as it relates to the World Cup.
0: We can try.
2: My first question, you just mentioned all the different leagues that you guys watch, all the great players, all the great teams. Okay. I am looking going into this as a fan of, you know, say like basketball. And when FIBA comes together for like the World Cup or the Olympics, of course I watch and I root on America, but I'm not particularly like overly emotionally invested. It's just entertainment to me. For you guys, the soccer fan, is this just entertainment to you because it has no consequence in comparison to your beloved Premier League stuff? Or is this really the main event?
0: I think it's the main event. I think the World Cup matters, and it's civic pride, and it's pride for your country.
1: It's civic pride until a certain round because we have realistic expectations about how far they're going to go.
0: Yeah, but my point is like for other people.
1: Yeah,
2: like if that's what I'm asking about for other people.
0: Who's the best team in the Premier League right now?
1: Arsenal won.
2: Diehard Arsenal fan living abroad, do I care how well my team does now in the World Cup? Well, that's what I'm trying to understand.
0: Remember a couple of weeks ago, did you guys see in the news that in Paris there were like riots the night that Paris Saint-Germain won the Champions League? That will happen if France wins the World Cup.
1: And France is the favorite to win.
0: And they're
1: the
0: favorite. So yeah, the enthusiasm behind your country will be larger than the club support in many situations.
1: Oh yeah, absolutely. Like the other, the second level to this is like the continents. Yes. So there's like the Euros, there's like the African Cup.
2: Okay, that helps set the stage, right? Now I have like a couple more specific questions. Okay.
0: Yes. Questions
2: I have grown up watching like football and basketball. And like when I was a kid, there'd be a clock, and when it hit zero, and if Michael Jordan shot it and it went in, the game was over.
0: Yeah,
2: my understanding.
0: Yeah.

0: We just don't know the time.
1: Yeah, it's true. He has a running clock. He is accumulating the amount of time wasted. So, like, it would be, Raj, it would be like if you're watching a football game, all that dead time where there's nothing going on but the play isn't happening, right? Like, you're waiting between the plays. If they said at the end of a football game in the NFL and said, like, hey, we wasted 15 minutes of this afternoon based on reviews and challenges and all this stuff, we're going to tack that into the gameplay so you, the fan, get your money's worth of seeing actual sports take place. That's loosely kind of what it is.
2: So I can't see a game winner buzzer be like this can't happen.
1: It's not
2: right?
1: likely.
0: No,
1: it's not likely. But usually, what happens is once you pass the extra time added, they usually allow the team with possession of the ball to lose that possession before the match is called.
0: Yeah,
1: you know what I'm saying. So like Raj, if you are what you're pointing to is like a end of the game buzzer beater. Say the added time is over, so you're past it, and you're any moment the match could end, but the team that's down has possession and they're surging, they will let that play out.
0: Mm-hmm.
1: Now, if you kick it out of bounds, if the other team gets it and boots it away.
0: If you got a corner kick, they let you finish the corner kick.
1: Yeah, they will let it finish out.
0: Yeah.
1: It's kind of unlikely to get buzzer beaters.
2: And they wonder why we don't watch it here. Okay, next up. We just watched in the Western Conference Finals in basketball. There was a lot of criticism of Shai Gilgeous-Alexander and the Thunder flipping and flopping all over the floor. My understanding, again, I'm not a fan, you guys are, is that this practice originated in that sport. Should I anticipate over these next weeks watching these games to essentially see an entire sport of Shai Gilgeous-Alexander's flipping and flopping all over the pitch?
0: Okay. It depends on the country.
1: Yep. Some flop more than others.
0: A majority of the countries. Yes.
2: Please tell me here in America we don't do that.
0: In the Americans.
1: No, that's a problem.
0: Don't. And they're
1: it's a problem
0: they're,
1: for us.
0: They're often criticized for it because.
2: We're not good enough at flopping. Oh,
0: it's
2: boy.
0: A competitive advantage. Yes. You get yellow cards. Yes. You generate red cards. It's get free kicks.
1: Yeah,
0: you get.
1: It's
0: a competitive advantage.
1: Let's say we're too ethical, right? Like we're not trying to scheme the system. Like, so, I mean, yeah, absolutely. You will see countries do that, more countries than some, more than others. The other thing is, like, the South American countries or Central American countries, they're also feistier when it comes to soccer. Like, you'll see more fights with those teams and, like, the pushing and, like, what they try and get away with, like, grabbing and holding and the fouls in the match. You'll see that as well, which is, it's cool to see the conflicting styles.
0: If you're watching on YouTube, youtube.com/@BlackandAbdallah Show, you're going to see a lot of this motion.
1: Oh, yeah.
0: You're going to see a lot of this motion from people. Like,
1: going
0: up to the refs, being like, come on, what are we doing here?
1: Yeah.
0: What are we doing here?
1: Yeah, that's true. That's true.
2: All right.
1: Should we answer your questions?
2: Yeah.
1: All right, Roger.
0: Enjoy the soccer.
1: Roger's in for the soccer. We will have the review of the soup.
0: The World's Game.
1: The World
0: the
1: Cup
0: beautiful
1: of Soup.
0: Game.
1: Yes, coming up next here on Westwood One Sports. The final round of the basketball season is here, and the DraftKings Sports app is now available in all 50 states.
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1: Raj is like, yeah, whatever.
0: I'm not
1: watching guys.
0: This.
1: Yeah. That's code BNA26 for Black and Abdallah 26 in partnership with DraftKings. 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
1: This is Black and Abdallah on Westwood One Sports. Here's Chris Black and Adam Abdallah.
0: It's Black and Abdallah here on Westwood One Sports and the Westwood One Sports app. So the World Cup started up yesterday. Team USA plays tonight, 9 o'clock Eastern. They'll be in Los Angeles, home turf. Paraguay is the country the U.S. will face off against tonight in the match. We will be watching the soccer. We love soccer. Pay attention to it. But the way we will celebrate the World Cup here on the Black and Abdallah Show, we will feature a segment each and every day called the World Cup of Soup.
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0: Abdallah will take a look at the 12 groups in group play. He will select a country. He will find a soup here in the city of Chicago for said country. And he will taste test it right here on the show. Today's the first day. Day one. Abdallah, the floor is yours.
5: All right, so as we start the World Cup of Soup,
0: yep,
5: we begin in Group A. Group A consists of Mexico, Korea, Czechia, and South Africa, and we have chosen Korea. Korea is tied with Mexico for the lead in Group A as they beat Czechia yesterday, 2-1. And we have gone with a soup called the Yokuzang soup. Is it a spicy beef soup from the Bongju market here in Chicago? It's a it's right by it's a gigantic market that also has like a food court.
0: Yes.
5: It's up on the north side of Chicago, right by the highway.
0: Okay.
5: Up on the north side of Chicago. And it's got like this huge food court and market, and I had to get this. I had to like pre-order this morning to make sure we get here in time. And it was, you felt the heft of the bag earlier.
0: I mean, easy there. I mean, look, I just
5: look, I'm showing this. Yeah. I'm showing this gigantic thing
0: easy.
5: Of soup.
0: Easy.
5: On YouTube.com/mail.
0: Easy. Yes.
5: At Black and Abdallah Show. Look at this thing.
0: It is a large soup. It is a very big soup.
5: It came with a gigantic thing of rice, about a quart. Thing of soup, and then like a cup of rice, and then two smaller things of kimchi.
0: Okay.
5: And then I had to assemble it myself.
0: You had to put it together. Now, if you're watching the show YouTube.
5: It's a spicy beef soup. And now,
0: Black and Abdallah Show, you can watch Abdallah mix together his soup and his rice and his kimchi.
5: Roy, one of our producers, is Korean, and he suggested this soup, and he said it's spicy. He goes, can you handle spice? And I go, yes.
0: You love spice.
5: I love spice. And he goes, okay, I hope you can, because here we go. All right, here we go. First soup.
0: You know you were on a radio show.
5: Oh, man. Okay.
0: You moved away from the microphone
5: because I wanted to hold
0: bite.
5: Over. I wanted to hold over. Okay. So I got some of the rice. I got some of the kimchi. Okay. That's spice. Roy wasn't kidding. That's spicy. Not quite hot one spice. Okay, let me get some of the beef. Hold on. Away from the mic again.
0: Wait, no. Slurp into the mic.
6: He's going for the beef. Did he get the beef?
5: Yeah, I got the beef.
6: Okay.
5: That's
6: got
5: a good shredded beef. It's a good quality beef.
6: He's a beefy boy.
5: That's a spicy beef.
0: Yes.
5: That's a really good soup. That's a good soup. Now.
6: Oh, wow.
5: It's hot outside.
0: Okay.
5: I don't know if this is a good soup for a hot day.
0: No.
5: Like today.
0: Why not?
5: But this is a good soup.
6: This soup how warm this is it today in the city of Chicago, guys?
5: It's like 85. It's going to get up to like 85 today.
6: How many soup deliveries do you think they get in Chicago on an 85-degree day in the middle of June?
5: Not a lot. There's like cabbage in the kimchi, obviously. There's some cucumbers. Where's that zucchini?
0: You got to talk into the mic.
5: I'm trying to look also.
6: How many times?
5: So this is...
0: I mean, Raj, he's sitting here talking...
6: I'm watching him.
0: He's talking to the soup like it's a microphone.
5: Because the soup is my microphone right now. This is really good soup.
6: He's okay, digging that soup, though. You can see it. He's
5: spice,
6: going after it.
5: Out of spice, out of...
0: he's getting after
5: it. The spice out of five. If five is the spiciest, one is the least spicy. I would say it's about a 2.5.

0: It's about a mild, I would say.
1: All right.
0: Not quite a medium, but about a mild. You feel the spice. A lot of flavor. The shredded beef is delicious. The beef is great. Roy wasn't kidding.
2: It's spicy?
0: No. The rice adds to it. He said, make sure you get rice.
1: Oh, yeah.
0: And I go, they didn't say it comes with rice.
1: You love rice in a soup,
0: of course. Just literally, the description was just one word in English and then a bunch of characters in Korean. And he goes, it's going to be good. He's like, then it's going to be good. And then it came with the kimchi. The kimchi definitely adds to it as well. I believe all it came was the broth and the beef. And then I had to add everything to it, which is great. I love assembling the soup because that means it doesn't just soak in it.
1: Yeah, it's a real deal soup.
0: I like that. I like that I have to assemble it because I don't want everything to get all soggy and together. So this is great. What a way to start the World Cup of Soup.
1: Yes.
0: What a way to start. Out of 5 bowls of soup, we rate the soups on a 5 bowl system.
1: Okay. Strong entry to start.
0: 4.5 bowls.
3: Whoa.
0: 4.5 bowls.
1: 4.5 bowls.
0: 4.5 bowls.
3: I don't think he went that high in San Fran all of Super Week.
1: No.
0: 4.5 bowls. 4.5 bowls.
1: Although, Raj, if you recall, during the Super Week when we were there in San Francisco, he struggled to find some soups at times. It seemed like a bit of a struggle.
0: There were some chowders.
1: To find some soups. All right, so there you go. The World Cup of Soup. Yeah. No soup for you.
4: Bleck and Abdullah's World Cup of Soup.
5: Soup is good food.
0: Shout out to Roy.
1: Roy from way downtown
3: Bay.
1: Yeah. Pretty good. So there you go.
0: Whew. That's spicy. I don't know if you could handle this.
1: If I could handle it?
0: Yeah.
1: Okay, all right.
0: You're a milk toast boy.
1: Oh, what?
0: What? Oh, man.
1: I like spice. I had some spicy chicken last night.
0: Did you?
1: Yes.
0: Did you?
1: Of course. It was delicious. A spicy chicken sandwich. It was great.
0: Did you, though?
1: Some wings.
0: Did you?
1: A little kick. Abdallah's going to eat his soup. Yes, as he was talking to the soup. That's the most ridiculous part about the segment. He's sitting there talking to the soup. The microphone's like above his head.
0: That was so good. Oh, man. I can't wait to finish that later. That's so good. That was so good.
1: You can call or text the show at 310-840-4910. It's an all calls welcome, all text welcome Friday here on the Bleck and Abdallah Show. I saw this text from earlier from the 630. They say, first time texter, long time listener of the Bleck and Abdallah Show. Love it. Since it's all calls welcome, I would like to say I am really missing the song of the night and updates from Bro Connor. Abdallah, can you explain those to our listening audience nationwide?
0: Okay. So we carried over some bits from our show when we were out in Chicago, including soup. Song of the night.
1: Yeah, I don't think it's going to work on a national platform.
0: It's daytime out.
1: Sure.
0: I don't know if the national audience can handle Bro Connor.
1: Our friend Brian?
0: I don't know if Jim Rome can handle the lead-in that is Bro Connor.
1: Raj, what that segment was is our friend Brian, who's a diehard Chicago White Sox fan.
3: Okay.
1: He would record us updates that were supposed to be about the White Sox, but like a true Sox fan in the city of Chicago, the only thing he would want to talk about are the Chicago Cubs. So that's what the texter is saying. Yeah. They also say, I understand you're a national now, but what's the summer without those two things? Hopefully you will address this, and I will find out when I listen on the podcast. That's Matt and Raleigh. Shout out to Matt and Raleigh texting the show.
0: In fact, didn't Brian text us something?
1: Oh, yes. He texted us a baseball report when we started the show.
0: No. Didn't he text us something about the White Sox this week, but it was just ended up being about the Cubs?
1: Yes. Yeah. It's a running joke here in the city that White Sox fans care more about the attention given to the Cubs than their own team.
0: Yeah.
1: A first place team right now, by the way.
0: It's a better day when the Cubs
3: maybe that'll happen to a new football franchise in the city of Chicago. Who knows?
1: Let's see. We were talking about Sorsby earlier today in Texas Tech and their response from the 251. Here's the text. The best part of all this is that Notre Dame fans can finally put their feet up and enjoy not being the most hated team in college football.
0: Wow.
1: So that's pretty good. That's pretty strong.
0: It is true. We had that story earlier this week. The most hated team in the country is Notre Dame.
1: Here's a this is a great text as well from

0: The 209. Sorsby is a true American hero, fighting his addiction and improving his mental health by betting on his own game to help ensure victory and to support his teammates. It's wonderful. Put him in the Hall of Fame. Signed, Pete Rose.
1: Okay.
0: That's great. That's a great. That is a great text. That's awesome.
1: That's a great text.
0: That's strong.
1: From Pete Rose, but to be fair, Pete never gambled against his team. He'll tell you that. He always bet on his team. And we know that Sorsby was betting unders, which is unfortunate. How would you like to be that guy? How would you like to be the quarterback that Sorsby's out here betting unders on? Be like, nah, you ain't throwing that many touchdowns. You ain't throwing that for that yardage today.
0: I think it's great. I think it's outstanding.
1: You ain't throwing that.
0: It's Buck and Abdallah here on Westwood One Sports and the Westwood One Sports app. Are the Eagles ready to move on from A.J. Brown? By the way, have you seen some of the highlights from Patriots mandatory minicamp with A.J. Brown catching passes from Drake May? Looks good. Are the Eagles ready to move on? We hear from Nick Sirianni coming up next.
2: 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New York can taste it. Up 3-1 in the series. Can they finish the job? 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
1: 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Thank you to Raj and Lee for producing today's show. Jim Rome and the Jim Rome Show is coming up in 15 minutes, right here on Westwood One Sports. Abdallah, I know that around the National Football League, mini camps are taking place. Teams are practicing. They're getting into the swing of things as they set their offseason program in motion. And then the teams will break apart in a couple of weeks, and then they will have their summer break and come back for training camp at the end of the summer. One big move in the NFL that changes the landscape, essentially, of a storyline that we've been following in the NFL throughout all of last season into this offseason was A.J. Brown and not really getting along and vibing with Jalen Hurts and the Eagles offense and just like everything that was surrounded by that. The fact that the Eagles also didn't accomplish what they wanted to last year, losing a home playoff game, didn't work. And the offense stalled at many points along the season last season. So A.J. Brown now moved to the Patriots. And I saw a video of Drake May throwing to A.J. Brown and looks good. I think A.J. Brown is definitely going to give the Patriots something that Stephon Diggs cannot.
2: Yeah,
1: now,
2: absolutely.
1: Now, Stephon Diggs had a good season last year for the Patriots, but Drake May really has a true number one now as his wide receiver. How good is A.J. Brown to what he was like 4 years ago? I don't know if he's quite that, but it should be a pairing that makes a lot of sense. Nick Sirianni spoke to the media this week. He had this to say about A.J. Brown and moving forward at wide receiver with the Eagles.
3: There's a lot of good years here and done a lot of good things with A.J. here. Two times in the Super Bowl, I think he was all pro multiple times, Pro Bowl multiple times. So I would say it was a good run. But really excited about that room that we have. Devontae Smith has had a really good offseason, has had five good years of being an Eagle as well. Very, very productive and excited that he's going to get extra opportunities. Really excited about Mekhi. Just has ability to catch the football, his toughness. Wicks, he has a very unique skill set of being able to get in and out of breaks and be really efficient at the line of scrimmage for a guy that I've coached, has some Keenan Allen to him. So, again, a lot of good things that have happened, and then really excited about that room.
1: So there you go, Nick Sirianni talking about the wide receivers, and the Eagles are ready to move on away from A.J. Brown.
2: I think they have been for a while. I think they have been since the midway point of last season. You saw this offense really struggle, whether it was because of Jalen Hurts kind of freelancing out there, of what that report from ESPN said, or whether it was A.J. Brown, a combination of all things, or mostly because that offensive line

0: line wasn't what it used to be. That offensive line breakdown was most of what it was. Saquon Barkley wasn't able to run the way he had in the past, and that kind of sets up everything. When your quarterback is under fire and you can't run the ball the way the Eagles are used to running the football, that kind of sets up the destruction of the entire rest of the offense. And yeah, you can say the guys aren't getting along and that Jalen Hurts is freelancing out there doing whatever he wants to because they're behind in games. Well, the year before, they weren't behind in games because that offensive line was kicking everybody's ass. And last year, they weren't. And so that was where the struggles were. And of course, yeah, when nobody's in pads at Patriots camp, everything looks great.
1: And it always looks great at this time of year, right?
0: I'm not saying it's not going to. I'm sure that A.J. Brown and Drake May will have more success than A.J. Brown and Jalen Hurts had last year. 1,000 yards and 7 touchdowns is not good for A.J. Brown. It's good for a lot of other guys. It's not good for A.J. Brown. He should have more yards. He should have a lot more touchdowns. So I'm, for their sake, I'm hoping that they do, because that should be the go-to number one guy for Drake May next season. And if they want to get back to where they were last year, he's definitely going to have to be, and he's going to have way more than 7 touchdowns.
1: Yeah, and I think, you know, the Eagles offense, could it be addition by subtraction? You know, could the distraction of A.J. Brown in this offense kind of lead to a better situation? I don't know. I think it might all go back to the quarterback. I was always under the impression that Jalen Hurts was a dude that knew what he was doing, and he was like great teammate. Everyone liked him, and he was a good quarterback. And then the piece that was released by ESPN pointing out that the coaches or people close to the team were upset with the way he calls his own plays in the huddle. Mm-hmm. He's freelancing out there. He called a play last season that's not even in their playbook, telling the players to go 4 verts.
0: Yeah. Like, we don't do that.
1: They don't do that. So, like, I don't know. I'm confused by it. And clearly he struggled last year. Mm-hmm. It does feel like Philly is setting themselves up for a pivot if they need to in this upcoming offseason. Not this year, but next year. Like, if things don't work well with Jalen Hurts in 2026, I could see the Eagles pivoting away and trying to either draft a new quarterback or doing something else. And that's where we had the conversation about Baker Mayfield, right? Like, if Baker doesn't have a long-term deal with the Buccaneers signed, there's going to be teams out there that are pretty decent that could be looking for quarterbacks.
0: Yeah.
1: Pittsburgh could be one. Philadelphia could be one. You mentioned Cincinnati to me earlier. Like, there are wild rumors and speculation that, hey, you know why the Rams drafted Ty Simpson? Because then they can offer him as a trade chip when they want to go get Joe Burrow in a year or two, when Matthew Stafford's done playing. I mean, of course, there's nothing substantial actually reported on that, but I would believe it. If you told me 2 years from now that Joe Burrow is on the Rams and that the Rams traded Ty Simpson and other first-round picks in the future for Joe Burrow, I'd be like, yeah, it's what the Rams do. Right? Like,
0: yeah.
1: You wouldn't look at it any other way. It's just like that's how they handle their business.
0: I think Nick Sirianni's a really good head coach. I think that the talk of him every year when they struggle out the gate, of him being on the hot seat's ridiculous. I think that the fact that he's gone deep into the playoffs multiple years, his ring, you know, like that, like, to me, the talk of him being on the hot seat's always ridiculous. Jalen Hurts is a guy that you can win with, but he also has to have a lot of things around him that go right. And a lot of quarterbacks do. Like, there's very few guys in the NFL that can do well with very little around them. And the deeper we get into this the NFL, you've got the offensive lines have to be close to perfect. You know, the running game has to be close to perfect. You have to have more than one number one wide receiver. Now, you really have to have 2 number one wide receivers in a lot of cases, you know? Like, we just saw a team win the Super Bowl, like, the old way, with defense and a running game and, like, an okay quarterback.
1: Yeah, like, but probably the best wide receiver in football.
0: Exactly, the best wide receiver in football, but also one of them.
1: Yeah, that's true.
0: Like, they did it the old way. You know what I mean? Like, they did it with the best defense in football, a great running game, a great

0: wide receiver and like a mediocre quarterback. Like, let's be honest, he's mediocre. Like, he's like a top 15 quarterback. That's about it.
1: Yeah.
0: That's a definition of mediocre.
1: Yeah. Yeah. See, that's what I don't even think Darnold supporters, if they're out there, I don't think they would fight you on that.
0: So, like, does that mean you have to, everyone needs to model themselves after the Seattle Seahawks? No, you don't. It just means that this year it did. And if the, you know, if a few passes go the right way and a few other plays go the right way, we're talking about the Rams winning the Super Bowl and how you have to stack with all these star players, and we're talking about a completely different way to build a football team.
1: All right, predictions time for the weekend. All right, tonight, U.S. men's national team takes on Paraguay. 9 Eastern, you can watch the game on Fox. How do you think the U.S. fares in this first game?
0: I believe that they will win tonight.
1: I believe that they will win. I'm going to go with 2-0 win.
0: Ooh,
1: for the U.S.
0: 2-0.
1: Okay. Right. They get 3 points in the group.
0: It's pronounced 2-0.
1: I don't care. Game 5 tomorrow night, Knicks and Spurs. What do you think happens in that game? 8:30 Eastern, ABC Television, Game 5.
0: I think it's over. I think Knicks win. Knicks in 5.
1: Spurs force a Game 6.
0: Ooh, okay.
1: I'm going to go Spurs. And then Game 6, Carolina and Vegas, Sunday, 8 Eastern, ABC. The cup will be in the house. Carolina can win the cup on Sunday.
0: I want Game 7 so bad in that series, so let's go Knights.
1: Okay, all right. You know, you and I trying to beat the Raj on this. I can win the competition if Carolina wins.
0: I can't. I had Knights in 6, so I can't. So I need 7.
2: The
1: Stanley Cup final has been fantastic.
0: Yeah.
1: To this point, a lot of goals, back and forth, good games. Can't wait to watch that as well. It's Black and Abdallah here on Westwood One Sports. Jim Rome and the Jim Rome Show is coming up next.
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0: 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If you got anything on your mind, we're getting right around the corner of fantasy football as well. So if you have any fantasy football questions, let me know. This year, I'm actually going to be in one league and not two. So, but still going to be dabbling a little bit. Anyway, I'd love to hear from you at 842-2000. 842-2000 is our number. We got our questions of the day loaded up. Got to find my phone wherever I put it. There it is. No, there it is. It's pretty bad when you can't find your phone. So we got our questions of the day. We got our guests set up, although we're looking for a possible third guest that I've yet to hear back from. But if we do, we will certainly let you know if he's coming on. But at 12:30, we have Ryan Holt jumping on board. We got hockey tonight in Las Vegas. It is game 6, and so we'll talk to Ryan as the Carolina Hurricanes will try to win their first Stanley Cup since 2006 with a win tonight. They lead the series 3-2. Meanwhile, at 1:30, Jeff Bucky is going to come on board, the former BHS star, who of course went on to play in the NFL, started Stanford as well. He was an offensive lineman for no one less than Dan Marino. That's pretty cool stuff. He's got a number of kids that have gone through the college ranks or in college football, and we're going to talk to him about the state of college football these days, right here, right now. So let's get to our questions of the day. Once again,

0: and crafted from the very simpleton mind of mine.
1: Well, before you do that, how's your Friday going?
0: Friday's my favorite
1: Oh.
0: day. It's going okay.
1: Shouldn't
0: Yeah,
1: have asked.
0: why?
1: Well, you being in only one fantasy league this year, you're going to have a lot less to talk about with me.
0: Why is that?
1: Well, because like you were super busy being in the two leagues, we
0: Oh,
1: always were talking fantasy. You always had something going on in one, something going on in the other.
0: yeah. Well, developments led to me just dropping out of one and sort of just concentrating on the other. So
1: Yeah.
0: that's where I'm at. All right, let me get to our questions of the day. Also, there was something else I was going to mention along those lines. Oh, my friend Nikki, today is her birthday. Oh, happy birthday to Nikki. Let's see. What do we have here? Questions of the day. And here we go. Are you ready, Kyle?
1: Yes.
0: Okay. All right. Took a while to answer that. Here we go. We're hitting 100 degrees. What do you set your house temperature on? What's your temperature on your thermostat in your house right now?
1: We've asked that like three
0: Not
1: times.
0: during a heat wave. I've asked what you set it on. I want to know right now, today, what your temperature is set on.
1: That's how I get out of it too. I just say, no, I'm asking as of today.
0: You know what? It's a good question because we're in the middle of our first heat wave. So just deal with it.
1: I almost feel like
0: What do you feel like, Kyle?
1: I want to know. Feel free to, tell me no.
0: Go ahead.
1: I want to know what your like hack is to beating the heat. When it
0: Okay.
1: gets really hot here, what do you do?
0: All
1: Do
0: right.
1: you have
0: Well,
1: a like do you have a secret method of, do you put your fan on a certain way or do
0: okay.
1: you use ice in a certain way?
0: All
1: Like, what
0: right.
1: do you do?
0: We will combo it right now. What do you set your temperature on during a heat wave, and what is your heat hack? How's that? Okay. We'll combo it. Second question, have you ever owned a beanbag chair? Pretty simple question. It's a yes or no.
1: Come up with the weirdest stuff. What happened? Did you see a show last night that featured a
0: No,
1: beanbag
0: no,
1: chair?
0: no. I thought about having a beanbag chair one time, and I said, oh, those
1: I
0: things.
1: owned a beanbag chair back in the day.
0: Yeah, they're good until a hole pops up
1: It
0: and
1: didn't
0: some.
1: last long, and I remember that thing got way too hot way too quick.
0: Okay, all right. Next question. Have you ever lived in a college dorm? Have you ever lived in a college dorm? Which probably made me think of a beanbag chair because the two go hand in hand. That's sort of like college dorm furniture right there. Okay, so our question is once again, what do you set your temperature on when we're in the middle of a heat wave? And do you have a heat hack? Kyle wants to know. Have you ever owned a beanbag chair? If so, and you want to tell me a little bit about that beanbag chair, go right ahead. What color was it? Have you ever lived in a college dorm? If you have, tell me about that experience. And our sports question of the day, and here it is. How many goals will Team USA score tonight in their game against Paraguay, which starts at 6 p.m. tonight? By the way, I'm going to be out at the Hard Rock Casino Tejon tonight at 5 o'clock for a watch party that will go all the way through the match against Paraguay. So we're going to be out there. It's more of a TV side type thing, but still, same old goober me on both sides, and I will be out there with our crew as we will be watching the game out there. That should be fun stuff. I knew I forgot something. Should have brought a camera. Well, I guess we got enough cameras out there. We can get some people taking shots. Anyway, 842-2000 is our number. 842-2000 is our number as we get ready for today's game. By the way, Canada and Bosnia Herzegovina are just getting underway, and we'll keep you updated on that one as well. Once again, our guests, we have Ryan Holt coming on to talk hockey. Why not? And Jeff Bucky talking some college football, which has been in the news of late. Was efforting Nick James. Couldn't get Nick today. He's actually going down to Mexico. So he's hanging out, having a good old day. But I'm also trying to get Christian Franco, the head soccer coach of Miramonte, back on board at 1 o'clock if we can get him. And we'll talk about today's soccer, his prediction, his final four as well, as we get ready for what is going to be a truly truly

interesting World Cup. And we're talking 48 teams, 108 matches. It runs through July 19th, which ends in New Jersey, the mecca of all soccer, the Meadowlands of New Jersey. And yeah, it's gonna be great. It really is. Team USA has, they won't say it out loud maybe, but let me tell you what. They're all 4 years older. They've got the chemistry. They've been playing at a high level in other leagues. They're not just a bunch of guys from the MLS. They've played everywhere. But let me tell you what. This team has pressure on it. If they don't get an outright victory tonight, oh, just wait for the headlines and wait for the numbskulls who have microphones to get on there and just bury them. Okay? And if they win 3-0, everybody will think they're going to the finals. That's just sort of the knee-jerk reaction that you get out of these kind of things. But I'm telling you what, if they don't get a clear 3 points, victory, I don't care if it's 1-0, 2-1, 6-1. If they don't get 3 points out of this one tonight, people are going to bury them because their toughest match of the three, they only get tougher, I think. Paraguay, as I understand, is going to be without their best offensive player. They're a good defensive team. So Team USA just has to crack the code and find the back of the net once, maybe twice, but certainly once. Australia is going to be difficult as well, but their toughest one's their third match, Turkey. So they better take care of business the first two, get 6 points, get themselves in there, get out of the group stage, get into the knockout round, and then take it from there. And obviously, the better you do, the better your matchup when you get into the knockout round. But there's a lot of pressure. My goodness, there's a lot of pressure on Team USA because they're no longer kids. They are a bunch of grown men who have been through this before, most of them, and they need to step it up. Chris Richards is going to play. He was their defender who had been a nagging ankle injury. He's going to get ready to go. I haven't heard, who's going to be in goal today or tonight, whether it's going to be Matt Turner or Matt Freeze. I'm guessing it's going to be Freeze, but I'm not sure. As they, once again, will try to, get a victory. They haven't had many clean sheets when it comes to shutouts. They haven't had many of those. That has been a concern as well. Team USA's defense has been okay. And you certainly can't give up a goal in the second minute like you did against Germany. Even though they played very good against Germany, that first goal obviously buried them. That's a very good German team that they played pretty close and played. But let me take that back. They played close, but we're not here for moral victories anymore. Okay, Team USA is here to win, if not win at all, win, go deep. Okay, they're the host country, one of them, and everything is pointing in their direction. Age wise, everybody's in their mid to late 20s. Everything looks good for Team USA. We're just playing a team that has a stingy defense. So they've got to find the back of the net. That will be the difference. If they score, if Team USA scores, especially if they score early, it's my belief Paraguay is then going to have to go, okay, we can't just sit back and play defense and crowd, because I think they're playing for, maybe an opportunistic goal, but they're really, I'm sure they would be happy with a 0-0 tie. I'm sure they would love that. And so if Team USA can get them out of that defensive stance and score early, that could open the floodgates a little bit. So we'll have to see where that goes. So we also have, once again, the Stanley Cup Finals. It is 3-2 Carolina. They are on top. We'll give you some highlights from that one as well. We got Game 5 of the NBA Finals going on tomorrow in San Antonio, where the Spurs will try to rebound from just absolutely getting buried after having a 29-point lead. And Victor Wembanyama, I think, answered it perfectly. It can go one of two ways. We're either going to tank and we're just going to suck in Game 5 and it'll be done, or we're going to bounce back and we're going to win, and then we expect to go back to New York and win again. I believe that one is going to happen. I think they'll win tomorrow. Now, whether they win in New York, I don't know, but boy, if they do win in New York,

0: Oh, the Knicks are going to be on the clock.
1: You know, after the last game's result with the Spurs, you know, choking that lead, so many people said, oh, this series is over. It's New York, you know, it's effectively over. New York took it. And I'm like, what are you talking about? Like, I understand that's a horrible loss. I understand it's a historic loss. And it's certainly not a loss that you want it. You don't want it to lose at all in the NBA Finals, but especially not when you've led by 29 points and you blow a lead. And with the chance to seal the game and you made a dumb play. But all that being said, they're going back home. The home team just won for the first time in the series. I really don't see the Spurs losing at home with their backs against the wall, because one of the hardest things to do is to close out a series. I would argue in a way, I think all the pressure is on San Antonio. There's no doubt. But there's a lot of pressure on New York, too.
0: Of course.
1: Because they have to close out the series.
0: Yeah.
1: And that's a hard thing to do when you're playing against a desperate team, when you're playing against a team whose back's against the wall. You're going to be playing against a team that's pissed off.
0: Well, let me put it to you a different
1: way. They're pissed that they did all that. Okay, but
0: let me give it to you a different way. Usually when a team is up 3-1, sportscasters and people who talk about sports and all that, they usually say, and so-and-so has taken a commanding 3-1 lead. There's nothing commanding about this 3-1 lead. Nothing.
1: I agree.
0: Other than the math. The math is commanding, but the actual results on the floor, not so commanding.
1: No.
0: San Antonio has led all four of these games. They let two of them go on their home floor. I think they're going to correct that again this weekend.
1: They're going to get extra energy from their home crowd,
0: too. And they led by 29 in New York.
1: They're going to have extra energy from their home crowd, too. The home crowd doesn't want to see New York win on their court. And hoist that trophy on their court.
0: You know who doesn't want to see New York win? The NBA. They want to see New York win in New York.
1: Sure.
0: That's what the NBA wants. NBA ratings, the networks, they all want that game back. And so do I. I want to see a game 6 in New York. I want to see close-ups of Jerry Seinfeld, Spike Lee, and everybody else there, either smiling and or whining. Ben Stiller, the rest of them. Just going nuts, either you know, in happiness or agony. And I would dare say,
1: and then I want to see a game 7.
0: Well, that's the whole thing. I would dare say, though, game 7 to me, as stupid as this sounds, that wouldn't be the first time. As stupid as this sounds, game 7 would almost be anticlimactic compared to a game 6 in New York.
1: I could understand that. I could understand that, because if Game 7 was in New York, everybody would be clamoring for it.
0: If it were Game 7 in New York, it'd be over the charts unbelievable.
1: Yeah. If I'm San Antonio, whether it's Mitch Johnson or if it's Victor or whoever's talking to the team, whoever's considered the leader or the locker room leader, I don't feel like I have to say much. The only thing I'm going to say is, look what we did last series against Oklahoma City when our backs were against the wall. That's all we have to do against the New York Knicks. Yes, it's a different team, but we've had more command in this series than we had in Oklahoma City until we stepped up the last two games and took care of business. We have to come out and we have to play with the same kind of energy and consistency that we played against Oklahoma City.
0: If I were Mitch Johnson,
1: they're just getting
0: and I know played. This sounds like a Hoosiers moment, but I'm going to give it to you anyway. If I were Mitch Johnson, because I've, you know, In what little coaching I've ever done at a youth level, I've always done weird things. You know, like I've described before, having kids throw water balloons at me just so I could see how hard they could throw, you know. So I would gather the entire team in the arena, and I would stand under the basket. And I would have the entire team right there under the basket. And I would say to them, this is the paint. And this is where we belong. We don't need to shoot 43 threes. We've already shown that we can get these guys in foul trouble. They did. The Knicks went to 4 centers last game. 4.
1: Yeah.
0: Including who's the cat that used to play for the Spurs?
1: Shohan.
0: Yeah. Shohan came in. Did a pretty nice job, by the way, in his limited time.
1: Jeremy Shohan, yeah.
0: But...
1: and he never plays.
0: No. In fact, Mike Brown said after the game,
1: he probably reminded
0: Jeremy
1: people
0: Shohan
1: he
0: played 4 to 5 minutes, and he goes, he usually doesn't play more than 30 seconds.
1: He probably reminded people he was on the Knicks.

0: and then just say, guys, now we look at this game differently. We're up by 28. We don't have to shoot with only 6 seconds off the shot clock. The clock is our ally. We also don't have to shoot open threes all the time, make them come out and chase us, and we get into the key and we get fouled and we go to the foul line. The easiest way to stop a scoring drought is get to the foul line.
1: Yeah.
0: That's the easiest and most effective way to stop a scoring drought of any kind, or to stop the other team's run, is to get yourself to the foul line. And the Spurs did none of that in game four.
1: If I'm a Spurs fan, all I want to see next game is adjustments. That's all I need.
0: That'd be nice.
1: Because that last game, there were no adjustments made. It looked like I was watching the Boston Celtics chuck 40-whatever threes and then lose the game because they thought the same analytics that applied in the regular season apply in postseason.
0: Well, they also
1: I'm here to tell you that's not the case.
0: Well, it's not only that. They also thought that since we made 14 threes in the first half, we'll make about 14 more in the second half. Well, guess what? After you missed your first seven, you should have figured out that's not the case.
1: If they had played the same defense in the first half, maybe that would work out. But considering they made adjustments and you didn't, it didn't work out the same.
0: It was a disaster. That's all it was. All right, there's something else I want to talk about in regard to the NBA Finals. That'll be on the other side. Love to hear from you. We're also going to tell you who our What's Your Beef winner is coming up on the other side of the break. 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
2: 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Regarding Myles Garrett, Browns GM Andrew Berry says he was never looking to trade Garrett. 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

0: everything. Sully's with seven great locations in town and Golden Empire Youth Football. My man Kyle, he's on the other side of the glass on this Friday. We got Ryan Holt coming on at 12:30. Talk hockey. Jeff Bucky, talk college football at 1:30. Our questions of the day, what do you set your temperature on in your house during a heat wave, and do you have a heat hack? What is it that you do to maybe cool off? Second question, have you ever owned a beanbag chair? And if so, what color? How big was it? How long did it last? Next question, have you ever lived in a college dorm? And then our sports question of the day, because we always have three non-sports questions and one sports question. How many goals is Team USA going to score tonight? Zero, one, two, three, four, more? What say you?
1: I do have one answer so far.
0: Okay. Well, let's do that right now, and then we'll jump into what I want to talk about.
1: Well, I think we should do this, and then if you want, do you want to announce our beef winner?
0: Yes. After? Give me that, then the beef winner, and then we'll get to
1: all right.
0: Wemby.
1: Sounds good.
0: All right.
1: Anthony is the first to chime in today, and he says, 78 degrees today, cold towel around the neck all day.
0: Okay.
1: See, everybody's got their different thing.
0: There you go. There you go.
1: You know, I've seen a lot more people walking around with those fans, those like electric cooling fans.
0: I see them at baseball games.
1: Those are becoming really popular.
0: I see them at baseball games.
1: Yeah.
0: Yeah.
1: I have two bean bags still, and one is a beanbag chair.
0: Uh-huh.
1: I've never lived in a dorm, and then I'm going to say three goals for the United States.
0: Three goals. Okay. That if they score three, they're winning.
1: Yeah,
0: they're going to win if they score three.
1: It's a hard number.
0: You know, I lived in a dorm. My first dorm room was my second dorm roommate. My first dorm roommate was Bud Sturm, who I actually went to high school with in the Philippines. So it was really weird that we both ended up. Well, Bud was at VCU a year before me. He said, you should come to VCU. And then I ended up going there to play baseball. He was a swimmer, and we were roommates for a year. The next year, I was because that was at Rhodes Hall. You remember, Kyle, those two huge dorms side by side?
1: I do.
0: Okay. And then across the street, there was Johnson Hall. And I lived in Johnson Hall the next year. And my roommate was actually my pitching coach, Kenny Myers. He was like 27. I don't even know why Kenny was in the dorm, but he was. And he was my roommate for a year. It was sort of weird.
1: Well,
0: anyway.
1: That is interesting. I didn't know that next part about the pitching coach.
0: Yeah.
1: That's interesting.
0: I don't know how that happened or why it ended up being my roommate. Maybe it's because I didn't have a roommate at the time. They said, well, can't have a room to yourself. I'm thinking like,
1: well, if that happened today, I think I'd have an idea why. But anyway.
0: If what?
1: If that were happening today, I think I'd have more of an idea why.
0: Why?
1: Well, I'm not going to say on air, but anyway.
0: That I would have a pitching coach in my...
1: No, like why the pitching coach who's 27 would be living in a dorm at a college.
0: Uh-huh. Yeah.
1: Anyway. All right. Figured you'd understand. I guess not. Maybe.
0: Okay. Maybe I'm just not thinking in the same train. Yeah. I'm sort of feeling it, but I don't know that I'm right. But anyway.
1: Okay, quickly. I just got an answer from Alex. I'll share that real quick.
0: All right, Alex.
1: And then I got a caller to take. All right. 72. I start before the house gets too hot.
0: Okay.
1: I don't have a beanbag chair. I went to college locally, so I didn't need a dorm. And he's going to go with one goal.
0: One goal. Okay. All right. There you go. I actually, having looked at the way that even with solar, and I have solar, that even with solar, these PG&E and everybody else, they just nail you when they can nail you. And the worst time to have your air conditioning on is from 4 to 9 p.m. It's the absolute highest rate. It's outrageous. Fortunately, I work evenings. And so, you know, I always tell Kyle, if he's home, feel free to turn it on. But for the most part, he's not. And I come home, I turn off my AC. And I come home, and it's like last night, it was 87. And then I just turn on my AC, and it cools off my room in 5 minutes. And I don't get any of the high rate. I'm my AC's on at the lower peak hours, I guess is the best way to put it. So for those of you who run your AC from 4 to 9, just know they're getting you at the worst rate possible. All right. Something about the NBA, and I know we have Ryan Holt coming up here in a moment to talk hockey.

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0: I don't even know if I want to say fans. Fans might be the wrong word to use. The idiots running the streets of New York City when they win and or lose. You can't even tell if they've won or lost because they just destroy everything. I saw these guys beating the living crap out of a taxi, breaking the windshield. People standing on cars. Not like any of this is new. We've seen it in Detroit. We've seen it, every Philly. Major cities.
1: Philly with the poles.
0: Yeah, but this goes back to what I've said about major cities. There's an anonymity that goes with living amongst millions of people where you can be an absolute jackass and, for the most part, not have to pay any consequences. If you did it here in Bakersfield, they'd go, "I know that guy." And then they'd probably, they'd find where you live and they'd take care of business.
1: Well, did you hear about the 17-year-old that's currently on...
0: Okay, well, before you go any further...
1: Life support?
0: No, I did not.
1: He's in critical, not life support, but critical condition because he got jumped after a game on the streets of New York.
0: You're kidding.
1: Yeah, and one can only assume. It didn't say he was a Spurs fan, but I mean... And I've seen Knicks fans fight each other at the same time, but unfortunately, it's a 17-year-old kid who's... in critical condition because he was
0: this
1: severely,
0: wasn't the one that was wearing the Spurs jersey
1: severely
0: was it?
1: Beaten. I have no idea
0: because that guy looked older than 17.
1: I hope I didn't find a video of anything like that. I just saw a report. They have a suspect. A 17-year-old boy was left in a coma after being brutally beaten near Madison Square Garden following Game 4. New York City police have released a photo of a suspect wanted in connection with the attack. And the suspect here is he's wearing like a hoodie that looks like a referee's kind of like. Outfit here.
0: But see, the guy I saw that it was even standing on the taxi breaking the windshield with whatever he had in his hand. He had no mask on. He was just out there proud of himself as possibly could be. These people are just absolute jackasses.
1: No doubt.
0: They're
1: a lot worse than that, but that's all we can say.
0: They are the worst of the worst, and it's we've almost normalized it. We look at it like, oh, look at this. No, it's not normal. It's not normal at all. Imagine, just for a moment, forget that you're a 20 or 30-something-year-old male and you think you can handle yourself. Imagine if you had your wife and maybe two kids that were under the age of 10 walking through that crap. How would you feel then? Yeah. You couldn't pay me. If I had two tickets to Knicks game, Game 6, which would be a wonderful game to go see, I would sell those puppies for a couple $1,000 think twice.
1: Imagine your child is a diehard, Spurs fan or whatever, and maybe you had family in New York and you could actually afford to go see this game, and your child wants to wear a jersey, and you have to tell your kid, sorry, you can't wear that jersey because if we do, we risk getting assaulted. Child's not going to understand that. You shouldn't have to be in fear to go to a game wearing an opposing team's jersey just because somebody doesn't like that. That's the biggest load of crap ever. I think that's the dumbest thing ever.
0: Yeah. Well, I will say this. It is...
1: It is not worth people's livelihoods.
0: We have just, without trying to sound super philosophical about it or trying to, break things down from what we used to be and what we are now, we've just become a more dangerous society that doesn't really give a crap. I mean, we have morals, but what I'm saying is we have a lot of people that don't. And because of that, they figure there's no repercussions. And usually when the law enforcement and or the, the city or whoever's in charge doesn't enforce it, they figure, why not? I can also loot, wait till the Knicks win and people start looting stores. Okay. My goodness. Where have we gotten to the point where this is normal? Oh, we're going to talk some hockey. Got some LeBron James news as well. But we're going to talk some hockey coming up next with Ryan Holt, voice of the Condors, as Carolina gets one step closer to the first Stanley Cup in 20 years as they take down Vegas last night by a final of 4-2. 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
6: He may not be able to beat you in Monopoly or Pac-Man, but he knows a hell of a lot about sports. Now, here's the host of the show, Greg Kerr. And welcome back to the Greg Kerr Show, 101.1 FM and streaming live on the KGEO Sports Talk app. Our show brought to you by Mission Bank, Sully's with seven great locations in town, and Golden Empire Youth Football. My man Kyle, he's on the other side of the glass on this Friday. We've got hockey to talk about, and with that, we bring on the voice of the Bakersfield Condors, Mr. Ryan Holt. Ryan, how you doing, man?
7: I'm good, Greg. How's it going?
6: All right. I'm just sort of wondering, when I watch this finals, I'm more and more convinced now. Not because they lead 3-2, but just because when they do take control of the game, they seem to have more control than Vegas ever does. Even though Vegas had the early lead, when Carolina scores or when they get momentum, they seem to suffocate and seem to, if dominate's the right word, they seem to dominate the game and or puck for longer stretches. Does that sound reasonable?
7: Yeah, I think, Carolina's done a good job of, like you mentioned, when they've had the lead, they've typically been able to hold on to it. But, I think both teams are playing, outstanding hockey. I think there's been some in-game adjustments a little bit from more so on the Carolina side with Brenda Moore and kind of, changing up some lines. Stahl has been an incredible factor. I mean, I think he's my age, right? I think he's 36, 37 years old, and, he's playing some of the best hockey. And one of the knocks on him was always, couldn't get it done in the playoffs, couldn't get it done when it mattered most. And, yeah, he's a good player, but, never really, got to that next level of elite, if you will. And, he's, probably the Conn Smythe winner here if Carolina wins this thing. So, both teams have been great. It's going to be a fun game six, and we'll see what transpires.
6: Well, I'm as we sit here right now, is it too early to pick an MVP? Who would you pick if you had to right now?
7: I think I think it goes to whoever wins the series. I don't think there's enough of a differential like there was, say,

0: 2 years ago when Connor won it, when the Oilers lost. You know, he was hands down the best player in the series, and not only just the series, but the overall playoffs, right? You know, I think if it's Carolina on their side, you know, Stahl scoring in five straight games, I mean, just Stanley Cup wise, you know, scoring a goal in five straight Stanley Cup games is something that, you know, has been done less than a handful of times, right? You start bringing in black and white pictures with guys from like 1907, you know, you've done something right. And then on the opposite side, I think, you know, hard to go against Marner and what his postseason, you know, has meant for them in Vegas. And, you know, he's been a key contributor. Dorofeev with a couple of goals the other night, he's been really good this postseason. I think it'd probably be Marner on the Vegas side if, you know, if they're able to force it back and get a seven in Carolina next week.
1: All right. So when you look at the flow of this finals, and I sort of mentioned this last time we spoke, there seemed to be scoring sprees, and then there seemed to be moments of really good goaltending. And I'm wondering what's in play there. It's the same guys in goal most of the time. And I'm just wondering, sometimes they look really good, sometimes really bad. And obviously, it's what's happening in front of them that makes the difference. Sometimes it's breakdowns by their own team or something of that nature. But what do you see when we get into a score fest, and what do you see when we don't?
0: Yeah, I mean, it seems to, you know, have the same script, right? Every game has kind of followed a similar pattern, right? And, you know, that's what makes, you know, the postseason fun. That's what makes, you know, matchups fun. I think Carolina themselves, and we've talked about this before, you know, they have the depth offensively to come at you in waves and, you know, almost like a boa constrictor or snake kind of, you know, hunting their prey, right? Like, and they just squeeze the life out of you when they get going. And, you know, I think they've, you know, their first periods have been good. They've had the chances, but, you know, this was really the first period where they, you know, were able to come up with a lead, kind of controlled the game from there. You know, Vegas has been very good in the second period. Vegas rides momentum well. Vegas is good at home. So would expect them to come out and be good on home ice. And Vegas has taken advantage of their opportunities, right? I think they only had 14 shots through, you know, nearly the entire game last night. You know, they, you know, rely on, you know, their high-end guys. You know, Marner's getting it done. Dorofeev's getting it done. Hurdle's been good. Eichel's been okay. But I look at a game six like, you know, you need your stars to start taking over and come up big, you know, with opportunities. And it's been fun to watch because I didn't anticipate this much scoring in the series, and yet here we are.
1: You know, side by side, these NBA Finals and Stanley Cup Finals have been pretty damn entertaining.
0: Oh, yeah. And the cool part about it, too, is, you know, Carolina 2 games ago, I mean, Freddie Anderson had played, you know, every minute since, you know, whatever, March, right? And, you know, you have a Vegas goaltender in Carter Hart who, you know, wasn't their number one all year. You know, the guy who played the most games for Vegas this year is actually their number three goaltender, you know, Akira Schmid, who took over when Hill was hurt and Hart wasn't even in the organization. So, you know, it's interesting because, you know, you throw, you know, Boosie in it, or, you know, you throw him in the mix here, and, you know, it's crazy to think that, you know, much like the Oilers the last couple of years, that you have two goaltenders and you're able to swap them and keep the same or maybe get a boost off it and go from there. And then same thing in, you know, the San Antonio New York series. You know, I think if you're, you know, San Antonio and you say that, you know, hey, you're going to have a double digit lead in the third quarter of every game through 5 games, or through 4 games, you take that, you know, 9 times out of 10 and say, yeah, we'll at least get a split. And now they're down 3-1. So, that's what makes sports fun. And, you know, it's definitely been a fun couple of, series. And it's cool that they're kind of alternating days too. So like every night is,
1: right,
0: another reason to kind of, you know, snort cocaine off a roller coaster, if you will.
1: You know, and I got to remember that one. So you know, the one thing I just sort of thought about it, the World Cup, the NBA Finals, Stanley Cup Finals, and I'm thinking to myself, you know, that whole MMA thing at the White House, it's almost like invisible. I mean, you know, I'm not saying it's not.
0: I mean, it's a fun time of the year, too.

0: you throw in, you know, I've gotten into, you know, the college baseball the last couple of years too. Like Omaha's really fun. Like,
1: yeah.
0: You know, college baseball is wildly entertaining, and you know, it's probably the only, you know, college sport left that I mean, I know there's NIL and things like that and transfers, but you know, that's kind of been untouched by, like, you know, pros, right? Like, you don't have guys playing MLB and then all of a sudden going back to college like you have in the other sports right now. But yeah, it's pretty entertaining, and yeah, it's a great sports time of the year. That's why you know, we enjoy sitting on the couch so often.
1: But when I look at it through the lens of stuff that I get on my feed and I get video and they say, hey, there's this, and I see the setup for on the White House lawn and I see this, and I think it's a cool event. Don't get me wrong. But it's like, it's almost like it's like, oh, yeah, I forgot they were doing that.
0: You know? Yeah. To be honest with you, in my head, I had it around the 4th of July and it didn't comprehend that it was this weekend.
1: Yeah, and that's exactly my point. Did you watch the Knicks-Spurs game?
0: I caught the comeback.
1: Okay, that's all I need to know. What were you yelling at your TV set?
0: dribble the ball. The funny part was, and I saw a video the other day, is you know, Mike Brown 2 years ago was fired in Sacramento for basically saying that De'Aaron Fox, you know, didn't have the basketball sense, I guess, if you will, and kind of made some boneheaded plays. And then here, you know, Mike Brown is 2 years later, you know, on the brink of a, you know, an NBA title because De'Aaron Fox didn't realize that he should just dribble around and run out the clock, Bob Cousy style. But you know, you look back and I mean, you can go back to so many moments and big moments and big games and, you know, what if, and, you know, I mean, 1,000 different things. I always go back to even the Oilers run to the cup, you know, last year against the Kings. And, you know, the Kings had the Oilers dead to rights, right? They're up 3-1, dead to rights in Edmonton. They're going to win this game. And then, you know, Byfield doesn't get the puck out. Bouchard scores. They win in overtime. And all of a sudden now the Oilers have all the momentum, come back and win the series. So, you know, there's so many what ifs. And, you know, San Antonio will probably have a lot of what ifs if they don't come back in the series. But
1: I think if you're
0: San Antonio, you're kind of thinking, listen, you know, we've had leads, we've been able to. Yeah, I mean, how do you score 70 points in a half and then 30 at the next half? Like, I just don't. It's amazing.
1: If somebody had told you, hey, if you score 32, you win, you take that every day too.
0: Crazy. Like, you just need 32 points and a half.
1: Yeah.
0: Like, you should get that in a TV timeout.
1: All right. So I'm looking at, you know, by the way, when you say Cousy style, I thought, like, all right-handed.
0: Right-handed and, like,
1: dribbling,
0: you know,
1: around in a
0: dribbling
1: circle.
0: The ball, you know, like on top and, like, straight down.
1: Yeah. But they... That and Curly Neal. It was sort of like just dribbling circles and just nobody can catch you.
0: Yeah, just go into the corner and hide.
1: Yeah. You know, it's one. I've been, you know, given my age and my history and just having seen more basketball than people that are younger than me, it doesn't mean I'm smarter. It just means I've seen more because I'm older. And I've always defended, like, the work ethic and the way the game was played back then. But I recently watched some highlights of a game. And, in fact, it involved John Havlicek, my favorite player growing up. And as I watched it, I'm going, like, I don't know if Havlicek could make a team today. You know, it's sort of like, you know, it's like, you know, I mean, obviously, if you took the same person and then you gave them the same training and the same everything in the 2000s, they could, obviously. John Havlicek could play with anybody. He's in the Hall of Fame. But when you watch it on tape, it's like watching Formula One driving and then watching the kids at Disneyland. You know,
0: And I remember watching, like, you know, The Last Dance with Michael Jordan, and, you know, you watch, like, the games in the 90s and you compare that to even, you know, now. And I mean, this is going on 30 years now, but, you know, those games were so physical. The Bulls, the Pacers, the Knicks, the Pistons, like, you know, they were actually beating each other up. And, like, if you scored 80 points, like, you were, you know, you were a good team. You know, it's just crazy to me to think that, you know, it went from that to, you know, kind of what it is now, which is, you know, obviously offensive oriented, much like football is now. And, you know, the one thing I can't stand is the flopping and the, you know, the drawn fouls and the, you

0: the SGA, I'm just happy OKC didn't get in because, I mean, you know, and Wemby's kind of the same way, but also, you know, people get away with a lot on Wemby just because he's, you know, 7'11", you know. You know, it was like Shaq back in the day. But, yeah, it's interesting to compare areas. It definitely is, you know, and same thing with baseball, right? And you look at what it is now versus what it was 100 years ago. And, you know, are you really comparing these people as individuals? Because it's crazy to think that way.
1: You know what I think is one of the facts that came out during the last game that I thought they talked about it, but I don't think they talked about it enough. If Wemby gets one more flagrant one, he's suspended, a la Draymond Green from way back when they played LeBron and company, and the Warriors had that 3-1 lead, and then Draymond got suspended, and then the Cavs won the rest of the series.
0: I'm shocked Draymond would get suspended.
1: Yeah, I know, that's a stunner. I watch him in half. I watch him on the halftime show with all, you know, Barkley and them. I think he's going to get suspended there. If Wemby gets one more of those, he has to sit. Oh my goodness!
0: That'd be crazy.
1: That would be just outrageous.
0: Would be crazy.
2: It'd be basically be a death blow.
1: Yeah, that would be like series over, right there. They are still shooting 58%. The Knicks are when he's not on the floor, and they're shooting like 39% when he is on the floor. I mean, my goodness, that's just absolutely crazy. And again, you've gotten to the point right now where if Wemby, because Wemby, he's 22. He does stuff, you know? He's lucky that the one against Brunson didn't get called. Otherwise, he would be suspended because that one against Brunson wasn't called.
0: You know what's crazy, too, is like, you know, is like the Knicks are kind of like the, you know, the Toronto Maple Leafs, you know, in the sense of they feel like they've had a lot more success in their lifetime than they've actually had. Like, they've got 2 NBA finals. This is a team that doesn't get this far that often, let alone win the thing. So, you know, it is crazy to think that, the New York Knicks with, you know, all the great players that they've had throughout the years that, you know, they've just never done it. Like, they have no finals history, which is crazy to me.
1: Yeah, both of their NBA finals, by the way, were when I was in high school in the Philippines. So that's how long ago it's been. It's been a long time.
0: But they've always been kind of like around it, you know, much like Toronto, right? Like always around it, like, you know, the Ewing Houston era, and, you know, but they were always second fiddle to either, you know, Indiana or Chicago back then. And then, you know, I suppose like the Celtics and the Lakers won every title between the, you know, the 70s and the 80s up until the Pistons. So,
1: right.
0: It is crazy to think that, you know, and especially lately too, because I think there has been parity of late in NBA champions and finalist appearances and things like that, and yet the Knicks still aren't involved in that either. So it's crazy to think that, you know, they have the weight of the world on them when it feels like they should have won a couple already, at least in the 2000s.
1: Yeah. All right, before I let you go, is it going to be taken care of in six, or will Vegas force a game seven?
0: I think Vegas forces a game seven, and I think somehow, some way, San Antonio forces a game seven.
1: Seven or just a six? You think it's going to go seven?
0: I think they get both. I think they win the one in San Antonio.
1: Wow.
0: And I think somehow, I think the weight of the world and winning it on your own floor, and, you know, I mean, there's a lot of pressure on New York there. So I think they both go seven.
1: Yeah. I had mentioned to Kyle earlier in the show, usually sportscasters, usually when that it's a 3-1 lead, they say a commanding 3-1 lead. I don't feel that way at all about the Knicks. I do not.
0: Because you have to win, you know, three in a row, right? But if you really micromanage it and you really break it down, you know, you have to win a game at home if you're San Antonio. You have to win a game at home, right? Yeah. And if you can't get that done, then you're not a champion anyway. Same thing with Vegas, right? If I'm Vegas, that's my message going in, right? Guys, we gotta win a game at home.
1: Yeah.
0: And then, you know, whatever happens in seven happens. But take care of the present and just win a game at home. And if we get that done, then good things will happen.
1: Totally with you. All right. Hey, enjoy the weekend. Enjoy the game.
0: All right, guys.
1: All right.
0: Take care. Talk to you soon.
1: Once again, that's Ryan Holt. We'll take a break. Greg Kershaw, 101.1 FM, and streaming live on the KGEO Sports.app. We'll be right back.
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0: And welcome back to the Greg Kerr Show, 101.1 FM and streaming live on the KGO Sports Talk app. My man Kyle, he's on the other side of the glass on this Friday. Our show brought to you by Michigan Bank, Sully's, with seven great locations in town. I was just there today. And Golden Empire Youth Football.
1: I was there yesterday.
0: That siren or whatever that was that we were just playing there. What was that? Wasn't it? Okay. That was my alert to finally announce the What's Your Beef winner, which I forgot to do. All right. So here we go. Drum roll, please, Kyle. There you go. And our winner of our $30 gift cards to Jake's Tex-Mex is, say it, Kyle.
1: Dora.
0: Dora is our winner. Congratulations to Dora.
1: First time winner,
0: Dora. So congratulations.
1: She had the take about the participation trophies, right?
0: Yes, she did.
1: It's a new take, and obviously it's been talked about plenty of times, but I appreciated the take for sure.
0: Yes, so congratulations to Dora. You can pick it up on what days, Kyle, again? Is it?
1: So Tuesday, Wednesday, and Friday. So today, if you really want to, 11 a.m. to 4 p.m. right here at our studio.
0: Right.
1: Off Easton Drive across from, I think that hotel is a Hampton.
0: Is it a Hampton?
1: It's a Hampton. It's a brand new hotel.
0: We're right one parking lot away from the Motel 6.
1: Yes, and we are in suite number 134.
0: Yes. Basically, when you come into our parking lot, the easiest way is just go first left, first right, first left, and then we're the only door on the left. That's how you can best find us.
1: Remember how I told you about how I feel the older generation sometimes gives directions to people?
0: Okay.
1: You make this first left, and then you make a right, and then when you get to that right, you're going to make your next right.

0: right.
1: I said, but first left, is first left. Right, first left. You go left, right, left, and then look to your left, and there's the only door. How would you describe it? No, okay, young buck. How would you describe
0: getting suite number 134, read the doors. Well, yeah. Boom, there it is. That's why we have numbers on the doors.
1: You know what? You win.
0: They go numerically.
1: That was good. You win. Oh, that's a good answer.
0: And that is not me trying to be a jerk. I'm
1: no,
0: just being
1: I
0: honest.
1: Have to admit, that was a good answer. Even though I still like mine because we have a weird parking lot. If you said 134, they'd go, well, where's 134? Can't find it. And I'm just here to tell you, it's you go, when you come in, first left, then a right, then a left.
0: Depends on where you're coming from, too, though. But
1: right next to that, I'm talking about when you come in. Right,
0: if you
1: next
0: pass
1: to the
0: Motel 6, yeah.
1: All right. Or one suite 134. That'll work all the time. Second hour coming at you. Give you an update. By the way, Canada, they got some work to do. Trailing at halftime. We'll talk World Cup and much more. Greg Kershaw, 101.1 FM, streaming live on the KGO Sports Talk app. We'll be right back.

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1: You better you bet with Nick Costos.
3: The New York Knicks railroaded the Cleveland Cavaliers. And if you ask Cleveland, the Cavs were actually the better team last night. Games aren't played on a spreadsheet. It's not how life works. Look at the scoreboard. 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
0: 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Welcome to the Greg Kerr Show. 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

And welcome back to the second hour of the Greg Kerr Show. 101.1 FM is streaming live on the KGO Sports Talk app. As always, our show brought to you by the good folks at Mission Bank. Sully's, with seven great locations in town. And Motor City, Buick GMC, and Golden Empire Youth Football. Kyle, he's sitting on the other side of glass, trying to figure out his headset. Headphones, I should.

0: say. Got that all fixed?
1: It's nothing to figure out.
0: Got it. Bosnia, Herzegovina, 1-0 lead over Canada at halftime. The one statistic I always look at is possession. I always look at ball possession. Canada has possessed the ball 66% of the time, but they are trailing 1-0. So I still like their chances. They only have the one shot on goal. Bosnia Herzegovina has two, and one has found the back of the net. But I still like Team Canada's chance to tie or possibly win. There you go. All right, Kyle. So if you can share, what's JR sharing with you? Is there anything?
1: JR is literally about to produce his own show. Okay. So he just got the layout basically for our format that we use to run the show as a producer.
0: Yeah.
1: He has that on his phone. So he was showing me and I just asked him, I said, is that a screenshot? Like, is that for you to like memorize anything? And he's like, no, this is the actual program, but on my phone.
0: Oh, wow.
1: So he's kind of going in and out because he doesn't have a producer
0: Where's
1: today.
0: Where's his producer? Where's Chris?
1: I don't know. Huh. He had something going on.
0: Okay. All right. Well, back to soccer again at halftime. Canada trails 1-0, but they've possessed the ball 66% of the time. They've actually made 164 passes, which speaks to that possession. Only 79 passes for Herzegovina and or Bosnia Herzegovina, and yet again they trail 1-0. So we'll see what happens and unfolds. It's the second of three home host countries playing. Mexico won yesterday 2-0. And, of course, Team USA plays later tonight at 6 o'clock. Get out to the Hard Rock Casino Tejon tonight if you want to see us over on the TV side. Not see us, but we have a watch party that's going to be going on out there. And so we'll be out there from 5 o'clock until it starts at 6, and then we'll be out there probably till the end of it. So around 8 o'clock, then hustle back and do the late news. But it should be fun. Kyle, what do we have on the other side? We have a response?
1: Yeah, so I wanted to share this comment first, but then after that I got, I believe, two answers.
0: Get at it.
1: So Alex followed up after his answers because you had said something about solar. I don't know if I was...
0: About what? Solar?
1: Yeah, I think you had mentioned some solar talk. Yes, I was on the phone.
0: Yeah,
1: he just said solar's a scam. My true-up is about 1,000 plus. Then the solar is at least 260 a month. So what do you really save?
0: I'm with you, dude. My true up is higher than yours. I bought mine in 2011, and I've got the worst solar in the world. I'm actually working on a new possible deal, which I believe to be much better, and I'll share it if it is, because I'm with you. There's so much of a ripoff in the solar industry. I don't want to indict everyone, but when you find a good one, and I think I have, I'm in the midst of trying to change my situation, I guess the best way to put it. I pay an outrageous amount in a true-up bill, and I pay the same, you know, in the 200s before, you know, just to have those things on my roof.
1: Forgive me if it's ignorant to say, but I think it could be a product of when you did the deal rather than the whole thing being...
0: That's part of it, because
1: obviously... Because that was a lot newer back then compared to now.
0: Well, not only that, there's been advances in the actual... solar
1: very much
0: now.
1: So
0: you know I've got,
1: because now everybody talks about solar like it's you got to do it, it's that.
0: Well, I've got Flintstone panels on my roof, you know, whereas everybody else has Jetsons.
1: I mean, you said 2011. I mean, think about that.
0: Yeah,
1: that was such a new
0: I
1: thing
0: bought early then. Yes, yeah. I did,
1: and normally that pays off. I mean,
0: yeah, but I thought it would, it did not. Yeah. So, and the company I've had to deal with has not been fun because they give a bunch of lip service to it. So it I won't say the name of the place, but it rhymes with bun gun. Okay, so figure it out. They are a nightmare. Anyway. All right. So let's get back to the sports world itself. I had mentioned earlier that there's a story out, and the first thing you need to know about most stories

0: stories, you know, when they come of this nature, I guess is the best way to put it, is that when a story like this comes out, somebody wants it to get out. It didn't just sort of happen unless there was some great reporting by somebody. Then there's a reason this is out. And Rich Paul was on a podcast with Pat McAfee show. And he was talking about, of course, his most prized property, which is, you know, LeBron James. And he is saying right now, and there's a reason he's saying this, you know, get the competition going. According to him, 10 to 12 teams are interested in LeBron James this coming year. 10 to 12. He is a free agent, by the way. First time in his career, an impending free agent, that he's drawn interest from 10 to 12 teams. Why would they even say that? Because they want to drum up the price. They want to drum up the offers. They want, first of all, it goes to what I've said for the longest time, and those of you listening to my show on a regular basis probably tired of hearing me say it, but it's almost my I told you so moment, and I will die on this hill if I'm wrong. In retiring, okay? So anybody who keeps telling you he's thinking about whether he's going to retire or not, that's crap. He's not retiring. LeBron James,
1: there's no way,
0: loves adulation, and he wants a farewell tour. There's no way he's walking away from a farewell tour. I would be shocked, and I'll own it if I'm wrong. I've said that every time, and I'll say it again. I'll own it if I'm wrong, but I know I'm not wrong on this. He will be back, and he, whether it's the Lakers, who I think are the most likely, Golden State, which is a possibility because he could still live in Los Angeles and play in Golden State and do that thing along with, you know, Draymond and Steph and company and all that kind of stuff. And then there's Cleveland, which John Doss has told us back in Cleveland is a good possibility. And, of course, that's where it all began, and he's a kid from Akron and everything that goes with that. Those seem to be the three front runners. I don't know that there's anybody else. You know, they say 10 to 12 teams are interested, but is LeBron interested in any of the 10 to 12? I would dare say he's interested in the three I mentioned, and that's about it. I can't think of, I guess a fourth team. I'm not saying there's an interest, but a fourth team that would make sense would be the Clippers, because, again, he wouldn't have to move.
1: Yeah.
0: But that'd be about it. Would he want to go to Minnesota? No. Would he want to go to New York? That'd probably be the fifth choice.
1: Well, why would he not want to go to Minnesota? What's wrong with Minnesota?
0: Because he just doesn't want to live in Minnesota. And it's not California, where he's built is not only his career in the last 8 years, he's played for the Lakers longer than anywhere before in his career,
1: yeah,
0: consistently and consecutively. And he's made a business empire in California as well. And if he goes to Minnesota, that all goes away. Would it put him on a better basketball team? Yeah, probably. But
1: no, 100% it would.
0: Yeah, okay. I don't know what Minnesota is going to do between now and then. They might trade somebody away, and my opinion would change. But my point is that I don't think this move is going to be both basketball and business related. So he's not going to Utah. He's not going to New Orleans. He's not going to any bad teams. And then he's not going to go to even teams that might step up if he, you know, Chicago's a great city, but he ain't going to Chicago.
1: Hell no.
0: He's not going, like I said, he's not going to Charlotte. He's not going to, you know, you could almost name 20 cities that he's not going to.
1: The Wizards.
0: Okay. I would dare say he's not going to San Antonio. It would seem to make a lot of sense with how young a team that is.
1: I've seen rumors of Wemby, I've seen
0: but
1: rumors
0: I don't know
1: of the
0: that
1: Warriors.
0: He wants to move to San Antonio.
1: I've seen rumors of the Warriors.
0: I've seen a lot of rumors of the
1: I've
0: Warriors.
1: I've seen that they could trade Jimmy Butler away and try to acquire Kawhi Leonard along with LeBron James and form a big three of those three.
0: But how about the mere fact that he wouldn't even have to change houses? In his lifestyle, he could still live in L.A. and play for Golden State.
1: Yeah.
0: Wouldn't have to change anything. And the difference is who he would play for. Steve Kerr and all the guys you mentioned, because he could also probably live in L.A. and play for Sacramento, but we know that ain't going to happen. Okay?
1: And the young core he'd be around, too, because they have a good young core coming off the bench and guys around there. I mean, compare that to what the Lakers have. I'm sorry.
0: But we get back to it once again, which is this, is that Rich

0: Paul's putting it out there because Rich Paul wants it out there. And LeBron wants it out there, too. And any talk of him retiring is, to me, ridiculous. It's just not going to happen.
1: It's tabloid talk.
0: Well, it's just
1: talking points.
0: What it is more than anything else is it's probably just, in my eyes, lazy. Oh, or he could retire. No, he won't.
1: I mean, to an extent, it's working because we're talking about it right now.
0: No, I'm talking about the fact that it's a crock is what I'm talking about.
1: Yeah. Well, it's going to be interesting to see where he ends up, but I would be surprised if it's not in California. I agree with the whole not living in Minnesota, but if he is strictly just, if he has a way to somehow make that work and he's just searching for a ring and Minnesota said, hey, come to us, you got a spot. Yeah. Him and Anthony Edwards and Rudy Gobert, who people honestly crap on way too much. The dude is not. I have friends that literally try to tell me how bad Rudy Gobert is and say that he didn't deserve the three or however many Defensive Player of the Year awards he got. Rudy Gobert is not that bad of a player.
0: No.
1: He's not your offensive savant.
0: No, but he's not. When he scores a lot, you notice.
1: But he's a defensive player, no doubt. His nickname is the Stifle Tower. Do you think they just hand out names now to people like that? Like, come on, man.
0: So what do you think of LeBron to Cleveland?
1: Well, I think that's certainly another possibility because, you know, I think that would make the most sense from a standpoint of him wanting to wrap up his career.
0: Full circle.
1: I also think, I mean, people like me, it doesn't really restore any respect because I just could care less. But I think to certain people, and I know LeBron doesn't necessarily care what people think of him, but that kind of move and you know, it kind of almost looks like he was loyal all along because he came back type thing. That full circle moment, it's just a cool thing. And then people would be like, oh, LeBron, you know, coming back to where you know, his roots are and ending his career the right way.
0: That's all well and good, but that has nothing to do with loyalty. Because loyalty is you don't go to Miami.
1: No, I agree.
0: And I'm not saying
1: that's my take on it.
0: And I'm not saying he was treated right by Cleveland at that time because the owner was, you know, a bit outlandish at the time as well.
1: No, he was. But
0: so I'm just saying loyalty, first of all, is a two-way street. But secondly, is the fact that this if he goes back to Cleveland, it's not about loyalty. It's about full circle and going home.
1: But people's definition of loyalty or their perception of loyalty differs, right? Like maybe you and me and other people, we view loyalty as you should have never left. Other people view loyalty as, you know, he did what was best for his career, but he ultimately came back to where it all started.
0: And that's legitimate.
1: And that's a loyalty thing because he recognized where he started and he honored that, you know. And I can also, I can see that to an extent as loyalty.
0: I can too.
1: And I understand that there were issues. Who was it? Dan Gilbert at the time, the owner. I understand that they had issues at the time. But you know what I really see as loyalty? You know who I see as loyal in this league? Damian Lillard. That's a guy I see who's loyal. He wasn't going to leave Portland, and he's not from there or anything, but he wasn't going to leave Portland, the team he was drafted by. Got traded by Milwaukee, and then I'm under the impression, I can't say with certainty that he did, but he had had to have had some say in where he wanted to go when he was, you know, traded back, and he got traded back to Portland, and he hasn't said a thing since. And look at Portland. They're not exactly the shining beacon of the NBA right now. They're not like the team on the rise. They're getting better, but they, you know, if they're going to make any sort of significant moves, they need more than what they have. They have good young guys and some vets, but Damian Lillard is only getting older, and they don't have anybody who's going to be carrying the torch and getting him to a Western Conference Finals anytime soon. They're not a San Antonio, but he's doing his thing over there. That's what I see as loyalty.
0: LeBron's decision is going to be based on two things that come to mind. One is comfort, fit, and the second is, can they win?
1: Yeah.
0: I mean, he's 41 years old.
1: And I get wanting to win.
0: If he's going to keep playing, can they win? So that eliminates about 20 of the 32 teams, okay?
1: Yeah, no doubt.
0: That can't win. And so now you whittle it down from there. But you know, even good teams, I don't see him going to, you know, Houston or anything like that. I just don't see it.
1: Would you be shocked if he stays a Laker?
0: No. Actually, I think that's probably what will happen.
1: I think there's three scenarios.

0: I say this, but I think some of the best teams that could possibly still get LeBron, they don't want to blow up what they have because they have a really good situation. And I don't think acquiring LeBron in his twilight years, even though he's still playing at a high level for being 41, I don't think they want to do damage to what they have.
1: Oh, I'll tell you why. Look,
0: Like New York, for instance.
1: Warriors may want him, okay? And the Cavaliers may want him, but there's a reason why the Lakers want him, despite the fact that, there might have been some pushback between the two sides. And that's because they want the farewell tour. As much as LeBron wants a farewell tour, the Lakers want to host the farewell tour.
0: I can understand any team wanting the ticket sales they'd get and the publicity and all that stuff. That makes perfect
1: But the
0: sense to me.
1: Lakers more than anyone else because they've invested the last 8 years in the dude.
0: Absolutely.
1: So they definitely want, if there's going to be a final farewell, they'd like it to be on their floor,
0: Sure.
1: and in their uniform.
0: And I feel like the Cavaliers probably feel very similarly, when it comes down to it. If he does make that move and he goes to Cleveland, I feel like that'll be one of the first things that gets brought up and that they will admit that they wanted that.
1: Yeah, but the Cleveland to me just sounds like old boyfriend, old girlfriend. Sort of like, should we get back together?
0: Well, I mean, it would be a third time,
1: I
0: right?
1: know, I'm just saying though. It just seems like that more than anything else. I don't know that that's always the most likely.
0: What's equally as intriguing is Giannis to Boston potentially. Could that happen? Because if that happens, that's just going to look like.
1: But Giannis to Boston for what?
0: Well, that's the
1: Okay.
0: thing. Boston has one of the best front offices in the NBA. They got, Brad Stevens, who's been, the executive or GM or whatever the year, like two out of the last 3 years. They're not going to do anything stupid to acquire Giannis. They don't necessarily have to have Giannis to be a contender or go far in the playoffs. But if they get Giannis, watch out,
1: Yeah.
0: because I don't know. I don't know. It's going to be hard for other teams.
1: We're going to take a break. When we come back, a World Cup update. Plus, we'll get into some baseball. Shohei homered again. Dodgers won again. And guess where they're playing today? Oh, we'll give you an update in case you didn't know. And plus, your responses to our questions of the day. 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

0: 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Our show brought to you by Mission Bank, Sully's with seven great locations in town, and Golden Empire Youth Football. 63rd minute, Bosnia-Herzegovina with a 1-0 lead over Canada. Canada's got some work to do. They got about 30 minutes left.
1: They've already had the hockey blunder. They can't afford to have soccer, too.
0: They're possessing the ball 64% of the time, but they have not found the back of the net. Herzegovina scored in the 21st minute, and it is standing up so far. So we'll see where that goes. The second host country to be on the pitch. Mexico, of course, won yesterday. I got to talk about it. I got to talk like a hockey sports guy. It's a pitch, and the score is 1-0. That's what we got. Got to talk about soccer talk. Okay, can't call it a field and 1-0. That just wouldn't be appropriate. All right. By the way, I saw an interesting story out of the Fresno Bee. Oh, wait till I run this by you. But I know we have a guest coming up at 1:30, so we'll do it after Jeff Buckey. And I know you have a couple of responses on that side. What do you have over there, Kyle?
1: At least before I read this, tease to me what this story you're referring to is about.
0: How much money they spend in their athletic department.
1: Oh, goodness.
0: Compared to the rest of the teams in the Pac-12.
1: Well, I'll mention something that you reminded me of just real quick. There's a kid that's going to play at Clovis West. He's an eighth grader, but he's like one of the best eighth graders in the entire nation. He already has like a Kansas offer. He's going to play for Clovis West.
0: Yeah.
1: He's just unbelievable, dunking on everybody. He's not.
0: Oh, he's a basketball player.
1: Okay, yes, he's not. He's not a. He's not a very tall kid. Like he's not like.
0: Has he gotten any cars or houses yet?
1: Well, couldn't tell you that much, but he's not like the our friend from St. Joe's who was a 4'6", 4'8". Right. He's more of a skinny guard, but he's just very, very good.
0: Okay.
1: Anyway. So I have here two answers earlier from Jumbo and Daily Dave. So Jumbo says 81 degrees, and he has an evaporative cooler, and he self-ventilates his house, so that's how he keeps it cool.
0: Okay.
1: Yes, he's had a beanbag.
0: Okay.
1: No dorm, but he stayed on a Navy ship.
0: Okay.
1: I'm sure you could have figured that one out.
0: Dorm on steroids.
1: Yeah, and then he's going to go 2 goals.
0: All right.
1: Daily Dave also had a beanbag. Dorms at San Jose State back in 77.
0: Okay.
1: 3 goals. And then lastly, 78 degrees. He clicks the unit down 1, so that turns on, goes out, jumps in the pool, and then gets out, you know, after however long he was in the pool. When he comes back in, it feels a lot colder than what it really is.
0: Yep.
1: So it's there you go.
0: Strategy.
1: Trick your.
0: By the way, you thought my beanbag question was silly. And look at all these people with beanbags.
1: I think it's silly just because it's so niche, but, you know, I guess when you run out of questions like we do.
0: What makes you think I'm running out of questions? You got a never-ending flow of new questions coming at you.
1: All right.
0: Well. And some that sound similar, but they're different.
1: Also, real quick, CSUB announces another signing. They announced Blake Dibble, who's actually a local product from Centennial, but most previously Hartnell College. He's a little bit older. He served a 2-year mission over in Italy. He is a shooter. Let's see here. Coach Lee says, we're excited to have Blake in our program for a number of reasons. First, he's a local product. We always want to recruit Bakersfield in the Valley. He's an excellent shooter and scorer and brings leadership and maturity to our team. He is older after serving his mission for 2 years in Italy. He had an excellent career at Centennial before having 2 very good years at Hartnell College, where he was a team captain.
0: And he speaks fluent Italian, I understand. And we got a couple players from Italy on the team.
1: Yeah.
0: Yeah. Or at least one.

0: One for sure.
1: Yeah.
0: So that will definitely help.
1: There you go. All right. 67th minute, still 1-0 as we watch the, you know, paint dry here, I guess is the best way to put it in this one. So we got a guest coming up, but after Jeff Buckey, I'm going to talk about this Fresno State. Don't let me forget, Kyle, Fresno State story, of which we're talking about how much money they put into their programs compared to everyone else in the Pac-12. But we are going to talk college football next with Jeff Buckey, who himself obviously was a star at Stanford back in the day, and his kids, the never-ending list of Buckey boys who have gone through the college ranks. And he's got a son, of course, over at Liberty High School right now.
0: Just had one graduate.
1: Yeah, and just had one graduate. So we'll talk to Jeff about the state of college football, college athletics, if you will, coming up next. 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
3: 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Who's the man we're rooting for? Greg Kerr! Greg Kerr! Greg Kerr! Hooray! And now, back to Greg Kerr. Hooray.

0: And welcome back to the Greg Kerr Show, 101.1 FM and streaming live on the KGEO Sports Talk app. My man Kyle, he's on the other side of glass on this Friday. Our show brought to you by Mission Bank, Sully's, with 7 great locations down, and Golden Empire Youth Football. What, Kyle?
1: Sorry to interrupt. I was like, I was going to tell you, don't do that again. You're making me think something's wrong with you.
0: No.
1: I'm like, wait, what's going on?
0: Yeah, I was pretending like I was napping is what I was doing, and Kyle was giving me a cue to start talking

0: Well,
1: all right. 72nd minute, Bosnia-Herzegovina, 1-0 over Canada. Time ticking away on Canada. Better get things going. They're going to have a meltdown north of the border if they lose. We'll see where that goes. All right, let's talk some college football. We got Jeff Buckey on board. He, of course, a product of BHS, went on to start Stanford and then was drafted by the Miami Dolphins. Was an offensive lineman for Hall of Fame quarterback Dan Marino. And, of course, he's had you remember the old I Love Lucy show where she had the conveyor belt of picking up chocolate after chocolate after chocolate? That's sort of like the Buckey Boys. There seems to be one after another, and they've all been stupendous in sports. The youngest one, Pierce, at Liberty High School right now. But I remember Zach, who I actually taught at Garces briefly, and the rest of the sons as well. Grant and everybody else.
0: Quinn just graduated.
1: Going through the college. Some are going into the college ranks. Some are going to be in the college ranks. Some are done with the college ranks. So they all are Buckeyes, and we bring Jeff on. Jeff, how you doing, man?
2: Great. How are you, Greg?
1: All right. You know, right now we've got such a number of different things in play right now in college football. Of course, the last couple of years it's been NIL. And it's been, the portal and things of that nature. And just the money that schools are throwing around at players and at teams to, you know, get better. You know, I said a couple of days ago, Indiana in my entire lifetime has been horrible in football. And now they're national champions. And there's a good reason why. They threw a lot of money at their program. And so money is one issue I want to talk to you about. But then we have the Brendan Sorsby story out of Texas Tech, where the quarterback, admittedly, by the way, he's not dodging anything, says he bet like 9,000 times that he had a betting addiction. And 40 of the bets, he said, were while he was in Indiana. On Indiana, he never bet against teams or anything of that nature. In fact, I don't think he ever bet on a game that he played in. But there's still that out there, and that teams are saying, yeah, we're not going to play them, you know, and others are saying this kid should not be allowed to play. So I know I've sort of put a lot out there, but I want to start with Sorsby. When you think about, and whether it was a different time and place when you played or even as your sons play right now, how are we supposed to, and nothing against Brendan Sorsby, if he's got an addiction, I hope he gets well. I hope he fixes it and all everything that goes with that. But how are we as a, you know, John Q public supposed to watch a game that he's quarterbacking in and it's 28-28 in the fourth quarter and he throws a pick six and they lose, not to wonder if that guy bet on that game? And it just seems like they're muddying the water a little bit here, because everything I've ever heard about gambling is if you gamble, you don't play, Pete Rose or anybody else, you know, Calvin Ridley, all that kind of stuff. And yet here it's different. What are your thoughts?
2: No, I mean, this whole Sorsby thing's crazy. I mean, the fact that some judge is allowing him to play and whatnot. I mean, you know, rules are rules. And, you know, I know the NCAA has been taken to task, you know, several times about, you know, NIL, you know, the revenue share, all this other stuff. This is a thing where I think, I mean, he bet on games. He bet on, I mean, not his maybe specific game. I don't know all the details. But he obviously, like you said, has a problem. But he shouldn't be allowed to, you know, they've banned him or whatever, said you can't play. It should be what upheld the fact that a judge, one guy can come in and say, oh, no, you know, I'm going to allow it. I feel like just tramples all over the NCAA. And I'm not a huge NCAA fan, but
1: yeah.
2: In this case, you know, I think he's got to stick to it.
1: Yeah. A judge, by the way, from Texas, from the area of which he plays.
2: Right.
1: You know, that one right there just didn't even pass the smell test, does it?
2: Right, exactly. I mean, you know, we see this in all kinds of different in life today, in politics, everything else. I mean, it just seems like there is so much, so many things that you just wonder about, you know, what motivation do they have? And, you know, I just think our society has gotten so litigious. And

0: you know, the fact that he can sue to get his eligibility back or to be able to play, even though he broke the rules, is just ridiculous, in my opinion.
1: Yeah. And again, we've had mixed results in terms of some ADs, some athletic directors, as I mentioned, and also even, you know, presidents of schools saying, you know, hey, this kid shouldn't play, or we're not going to play them. Others have said, yeah, we'll play them. I think Oklahoma just came out and said, what are we doing here? We're not going to play this guy. And again, what I'm looking for more than anything else, and again, this has nothing to do with the young man, because I hope whatever is going on with him, he fixes, is that I just like some consistency. I would just like to have something written down in the rules that says, this is a yes, this is a no, and there's no gray area. And it seems like, you know, this judge found a sliver of, you know, well, we could do this and it would be legal. And I just don't know that anybody outside of the state of Texas is happy about this decision. I would imagine a lot of people in the state of Texas aren't happy about it either.
0: No, I agree. I mean, it's ridiculous that, you know, somebody can set a panel, the NCAA can set rules, and then, you know, somebody can find one little sliver of some I wasn't dotted or T crossed or, you know, something like that to give this guy another opportunity. And like you said, nothing against him as a person. He's got a problem. You know, he shouldn't be gambling on, you know, games and whatnot. And that's the rule. It's pretty black and white to me.
1: Yeah. And we are a world and a country of second chances, but I think, you know, you got to let that marinate a little bit. And they even say, I question, to be honest with you, you know, they say he's maybe a first or second round talent. I'm wondering who's going to take him with that baggage. You know, that seems to be another issue that seems to be out there. I want to get to you have the unique vantage point of having played when you played BHS in the late 80s, early 90s. What year did you graduate? Was it 90?
0: Well, 91 was my last football season.
1: Okay, 91. Okay. So you graduated in 92, but 91 was your last football season. So you were in a time and place where, by the way, Canada just scored to tie it at 1-1 in the 80th minute. Woo! Okay, so you were in a time and place where, and you had, you know, every school in the nation trying to get you. And it was tuition, it was books, it was, you know, room and board and all that kind of stuff. And now you've had the unique vantage point of watching your sons go through the same thing. And each of those, I would imagine, has been a little bit different from when Zach went through to what you have, you know, Grant or Quinn go through and what Pierce will eventually go through, and that the offers are different and what once was illegal is now legal. And I'm just sort of wondering, as you've watched it as a father and also gone through the experience yourself, what goes through your mind? I'm sort of wondering, do you stop and say, boy, I wish it had been this way back then? Or do you think, this is crazy town? Where are you on this?
0: Well, sure. I mean, in some respects, I'm like, wow, I wish I, you know, this kind of stuff was going on when I was there, because I'd made a lot of money. But I think it's, you know, my whole take on this thing in a nutshell is the NCAA, college football, whatever, was trying to, you know, basically not keep all this money, but, you know, make it a amateur sport, which I appreciate. But, you know, having room, board, tuition was great. And I mean, I'm so thankful for that. But, you know, and thankfully I had parents that could help provide for me some money, because you can't work and play football and go to college. And there's need for extra money. There's, you know, going out to Taco Bell, to doing your laundry, to, you know, traveling back home, to, you know, going out to a nice dinner every now and then. And you know, if you didn't have that opportunity, I mean, you didn't have money to do that. I mean, you're basically, you know, that was it. If the NCAA would have said, hey, let's give each player, you know, $1,000 a month or, you know, something like that during the school year so they can pay for incidentals, I don't think any of this would ever have happened. But, you know, they were so strong to one way.

0: that, you know, here again, you know, Ed O'Bannon and others went to court and, you know, sued the NCAA. And it's just been, I mean, you know, one thing after the other. I mean, when Zach came out, the NIL wasn't really around. I mean, it was just starting to kind of rear its head. And, I mean, to Grant, it was starting a little bit more. You know, Zach experienced it kind of on the back end of his career.
1: Right.
0: But Quinn was right in the middle of it. I mean, you know, when Quinn went through it, I feel like it kind of had really exploded as far as, you know, I didn't get him an agent. Now every kid's got an agent, you know. I mean, it's like, because I kind of said, well, you know, I'll talk to the GMs now, because every college football team has a GM, and usually they are the, you know, talking about NIL and whatnot with the recruits. And so it's now gone to, like, you have to be an agent. Because, I mean, you have to have an agent, because it's just, you don't want to get in the middle of that. I want to be a father. I don't want to be dealing with these coaches on that type of level. And so, yeah, it's gone from one extreme to the other. You know, some of it I think is good. Most of it I think is kind of ridiculous. But like I said, if the NCAA would have started 20 years ago and said, hey, you know, we need to provide something additional for these kids, you know, to have a little extra money, I don't think we'd ever gone this far.
1: Yeah, no, I agree. I mean, now, I mean, look, this may sound like envy, but it's not so much envy. It's more just about, it seems ridiculous, but, you know, now we've got, you know, if you're of my age or closer to your age or whatever, we remember, you mentioned Taco Bell. I remember Top Ramen, you know? And now we got guys driving Maseratis. And it just seems like there should have been a middle ground in between these two spots, you know?
0: Like, no, I mean, honestly, I was talking, Grant graduated from UCLA yesterday. I mean, he's still got 3 years of eligibility left.
1: Yeah.
0: You're down there yesterday, and Quinn and Pierce on the way home today, and we were talking about eating, and I said, yeah, I remember I ate a box of mac and cheese almost every night in football, because we had training table. We got dinner during the season for however many nights, and that's all we got. And we had a food plan, but, you know, it wasn't, you know, so I said, I ate mac and cheese most of the time, and now you're talking about eating steak and this and that. It's like, times have changed. You know, they now get these things called red cards.
1: Right.
0: The team puts $400 a week to pay for, you know, going wherever, go out to CPA, go to, you know, the supermarket, go to Chick-fil-A, go to wherever, you know, and that's in addition to all the NIL and all that kind of stuff.
1: Wow. So
0: it's a lot different.
1: Wow.
0: I think I got about $400 a month back in my day.
1: Yeah, I was going to say, I need me a red card.
0: Yeah.
1: Yeah. That's what I need.
0: Exactly.
1: And I would imagine, like, for instance, Pierce is just finishing his freshman year, correct?
0: Correct.
1: How much contact or how inundated has he been? I know he plays football and baseball. And I'm just sort of wondering, because I'm seeing, you know, we see eighth graders. I would dare say sixth graders are getting recruited to go into certain districts, so they ended up a certain high school. But I'm sort of wondering, how much contact have schools been making to him so far?
0: As far as colleges?
1: Yeah.
0: I mean, yeah, he's already had several offers for scholarships in football. And, you know, it's funny, the different sports are different. Where college, you're not even really supposed to talk to them. But, you know, these kids, these coaches come by the high schools and, you know, they'll see him. And, you know, it's kind of, well, you see him, I mean, they'll talk to him. It's not like they're reaching out, but anyway.
1: Right.
0: Baseball is totally different. You can't even, you can't even offer a kid before his junior year. So it's kind of like all over the place. It's funny that, you know, two sports are so different. But, yeah, I mean, it's not legal, per se, but, I mean, if you bump into them, it's like that. Or if they reach out to me and say, hey, can you call me? I can reach out to them, or, you know, they can't contact him directly as of right now.
1: Yeah. I had heard, I don't remember who told me, it could have been, if I'm mistaken, I'm sorry if I am, could have been Tony Mills, but it could have been somebody else, that Pierce

0: sort of wants to do the Bo Jackson, Deion Sanders thing. He wants to play two sports. Is that correct?
1: Yeah, I think right now that's his dream, is to, you know, be able to play two sports through high school and then college, and then see what happens after that.
0: Yeah, yeah. So back full circle to where we started, do you think, and I think we've both agreed, it was crazy when we were young and you got nothing almost, and then now they throw the world at you today, and if they had just done a small correction back in the late 90s, early 2000s, everybody would get a little something-something, and it wouldn't be so ridiculous as it is right now. But do you see this having a boomerang effect in any way, that we get that something becomes normalized and it's not so crazy, whether it's because the federal government steps in or whatever else the case may be? Do you think this is never going to get back to a little bit of normal, or and that millions will be thrown at these kids forevermore? Or do you think something's going to happen?
1: Well, I think as long as, you know, college football remains so popular, I think, you know, there's always going to be some sort of payments. I think, you know, the TV revenue and everything else. I mean, I think unless people stop watching it or get tired of it, you know, you're really not going to see a lot change on the money aspect. I mean, you see these rosters now, you know, colleges are paying $30-35 million a year out in roster, you know, guarantees or whatever to these kids. I mean, that's a ton of money. And, you know, I think it's kind of now it's part of this quote unquote revenue share that each college is only supposed to do so much, but there's still some NIL deals on the side and whatnot. So I think they're going to have to clean that up a little bit, you know, maybe limit it a little bit more or whatnot. But I mean, it's going to be hard. I mean, I think with the Big Ten and the SEC, you know, talking about trying to make a super conference or two super conferences, you know, I think the NCAA has kind of blown it, honestly. You know, they had their chance, and now it's going to be an uphill battle to try and corral these, or, you know, if college football even breaks away from the NCAA. I mean, you know, you hear a lot of different things, and, you know, money drives a lot of stuff. And, you know, the SEC and Big Ten are pretty powerful conferences. So it'll be interesting to see where things go. I mean, I hope for the sake of the game and, you know, college football, it just that it kind of gets contained, because, you know, now you're seeing this come down into the high school ranks too. And it's just bad. I mean, you know, I think, you know, giving kids some money is a great thing, you know, but I think also being responsible and, you know, paying guys $5-6 million a year is just ridiculous.
0: Yeah.
1: But, you know, giving them some spending money and giving them a little bit of money, you know, whatever, they've opened that can of worms. That's never going to go away now.
0: Yeah.
1: But I think, you know, for the sake of college football, I hope it they can get it under control.
0: Yeah. Well, next time we talk, maybe we can talk about what's going on in high school, because that's getting pretty crazy too. So
1: yeah,
0: we'll get into that later. Jeff, as always, thanks for your time, man. I greatly appreciate it. Hope you have a great week.
1: You as well. Great talking to you.
0: All right.
1: Take care.
0: That's Jeff Buckey. Quick break when we come back. Some numbers from Fresno State. 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
9: 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They're in stoppage time. Canada and Bosnia-Herzegovina tied 1-1. So we'll see if that changes while we are still on the air. Fresno State Athletics, got to give this to you real quick. Did you have something? Oh, you had Wemby. Oh, we'll get to that in a second.
10: And answers.
9: Okay, Fresno State Athletics, football, Pac-12, their opponents. Colorado State is pulling in. They are spending almost $38 million in their football program. Boise State is spending almost $31 million. Texas State, which is new to the league, $23 million. Oregon State, $23 million. Washington State, almost $23 million. San Diego State, almost $23 million. Utah State, just over $22 million. Fresno State, $17 million. That is football.
10: I'm rather surprised that Colorado State pays that much.
9: Yes. Basketball, San Diego State, $9 million. Colorado State, $7 million. Oregon State, $7 million. Utah State, $6.6 million. Boise State, $5.4 million. Fresno State, $4.4 million. Washington State, $4.3 million. Texas State, $3.6 million. No report on Gonzaga, but it's believed to be $12
10: million. Yeah.
9: Women's basketball, Fresno State is again at the bottom, under $3 million. Women's volleyball, Colorado State, $2.6 million. Washington State, $1.9 million. Fresno State, $1.7 million. But they are above the likes of Oregon State, Boise State, San Diego State, and Texas State. Baseball, final one I'll give you. Fresno State is at the Oregon State starts at $5.8 million. And everyone else, Washington State, San Diego State, Texas State, all above Fresno State. And the only team below them, well, we don't even know, it's not applicable, is Dallas Baptist. So Fresno State, especially in football,
10: right.
9: Football, it's 2-1 Colorado State over Fresno State. What do you have, Kyle?
10: Yeah, so I got these answers here. I'll start with Jimmy. Jimmy says 78 degrees with two large ceiling fans that blow like Candlestick Park.
9: Okay.
10: Says had a huge beanbag in college. I stayed in the dorms at Cal Poly.
9: Okay.
10: And he says USA scores no goals. He's like, I don't like soccer taking the headlines over all the other sports in the start of the College World Series. USA is 75-1. To win the World Cup, and it's a fool's bet. Troy, West Virginia has had more action this morning than any soccer game. West Virginia had a successful straight steal of home in the first inning.
9: There you go.
10: Dora.
9: Before you get to Dora, Rob says 72 degrees, uses a pool here and there, never lived in a dorm, which he did. He had a blue beanbag, and USA scores 2. Go ahead, Dora.
10: All right. Dora says, hi there, I keep my air on 78, don't really do anything other than

0: just stay inside when it's really hot. I have had a beanbag, never lived in the dorm, and whatever it takes for our team to win, I will take that.
1: Okay. All right. And do we have time for Wemby?
0: No, I don't think we do.
1: No?
0: Unfortunately,
1: what did he say about having eggs thrown at him by Knicks fans?
0: I don't know. I didn't listen to it.
1: Oh, you didn't listen to it?
0: No, no.
1: All right.
0: I would assume he's not a fan.
1: How about don't poke the bear, Knicks fans?
0: But I wanted to share something real quick from Dora. Yes. I told her she won the prize.
1: Yeah.
0: She said, thank you. This might be the best participation trophy I've ever received. And I got a kick out
1: there
0: of that.
1: There you go. Good for you, Dora. Good answer. We'll be back at you on Monday. Boy, we'll have a lot to talk about. Certainly Team USA soccer, even though maybe some people don't want to talk about it. Rather have to talk about the College World Series. This is the Greg Kerr Show, 101.1 FM, streaming live on the KGO Sports Talk app. Love you, Shauna Kerr.
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0: Live from Southern California, this is the Jim Rome Show on Westwood One.
1: That's true. I am Jim Rome into hour number three. Our final hour on this Friday. Great to have you. Great to be here. Telephone number is toll free, 1-800-636-8686. Phone calls coming up, and as promised, we are joined right now by a national NFL columnist for The Athletic. He is a partner at Backstage Media, a best-selling author of five books, including The Why Is Everything, A Story of Football, Rivalry, and Revolution. We are joined right now by Mike Silver. Mike, my brother, always good to have you on the program. How you doing, Mike?
2: Great, Jim. How are you?
1: I am awesome. I am awesome. It's good to see you. Listen, we could start anywhere, but why don't we start with the Niners? I want to ask you this. What's it been like for you, Mike, to watch Brandon Ayuk take to social media to light the Niners on fire in an attempt to get off that team? Did you have your popcorn ready for that show?
2: Yes, because it's just been a mess, even dating back to before he signed that extension going into the 2024 season. And I was covering them closely then. There were mood swings. There were changes of mind. There was drama. Kyle Shanahan racing up the stairs to stop what he thought might be a trade in progress with the Steelers. Ultimately, they got it done, but then it just turned sour almost immediately. There was that videotaped episode where he was told to change the color of his practice shorts and angrily kicked them off weeks later. And then, of course, he had the injury. So I don't know, Jim. I see this from a lot of different angles. It's always felt to me like the 49ers had some buyer's remorse. Once the injury happened, it was very easy to access those feelings. And they looked for a reason to get out of it and were able to get out of the contract. Now, Ayuk didn't follow some obligations, but it seemed kind of like a severe, hasty measure. And then he just unplugged and has been estranged from the organization ever since. Now, listen, I don't know what's going on with Brandon Ayuk. He may be going through some challenges, you know, that I'm not privy to. I would hope that the people purporting to have his best interests at heart, like his agents, have been trying to help him through this. But my read on this is that the 49ers, not that they're torturing him, but they just have no compulsion to do anything on Brandon Ayuk's timeline. And he is predictably frustrated by that and acting out. And we'll see how long this goes on.
1: Well done. Well said. Way to cover that. Mike Silver joining us. I was going to say to you, Mike, obviously the Niners are in no hurry to give him what he wants, a release. I would imagine no other team is in any hurry to give the Niners what they want, any compensation whatsoever for him in a trade. So ultimately, how do you see this playing out?
2: Well, Jim, he could probably force the issue pretty easily by showing up on the first day of training camp

0: and saying, "Hey, man, I'm ready. I'm ready to play some ball." And I think they would be so worried about the possibility of him getting injured and them being on the hook for a bunch of money that would probably force the issue. Other than that, his only other alternative is to be really, really loud, which I think he's trying, because they're not going to do it out of the goodness of their heart. And listen, there's a part of me that just says, "Free Brandon Ayuk. We get it." John Lynch has come out and said publicly, "This guy's probably not going to ever play for us again." They went and seized back all the bonus money they could. It just seems to be silly at this point, because I agree with you. I don't think they're going to get some great trade package for him, but I think the 49ers are thinking, "This guy has not exactly been great for our organization, and we're in no hurry to do him any favors."
1: At least it never got personal, or any trade package for that matter. Mike Silver joining us. Mike, one more thought about the Niners. I want to ask you about Christian McCaffrey in the sense that he turned 30 last week. Of course, that's the number that the analytics crowd will point to as the tipping point for a decline for running backs. But after seeing him win the Comeback Player of the Year last year, do you personally see him maybe as a player who's actually still ascending despite all the wear and tear because of all the touches?
0: Yeah, is he ascending? I mean, maybe just because of his understanding of the game and further immersion into that system with the beautiful mind of Kyle Shanahan, further unlocking ways to feature him. But, the worry, of course, is the injuries. The year before, it was obviously a nightmare. You never want to hear, "Hey, he's in Germany getting treatment," regardless of the context, sports or otherwise. And that's no slight on the great nation of Germany. It's just, we got good doctors here. It feels like anytime you hear those words, something's going on. But, he had a great comeback season. They have not been shy about using him a lot. I think in a perfect world, you want to be like the Golden State Warriors are trying to be. In the end, when we have to win, we still want Steph and a recovered Jimmy Butler and Draymond and, hey, maybe LeBron or someone else to be on the floor deciding things, Al Horford. But we need to be able to get to that point without wearing these guys out at their advanced age. So you've got Kittle coming off an injury. You've got Trent Williams at an advanced age. Kyle Juszczyk has played a ton of years. Fred Warner is coming off an injury. And so, you're just hoping the 49ers can find a way to get to those moments without wearing these guys out.
1: Mike Silver joining us. Because you mentioned Golden State, Mike, let me ask you, you and Steve Kerr are good friends. You've known Steve Kerr a long, long time. You've covered every kind in every kind of sport. How would you characterize how unique Steve Kerr is as a leader and a person just generally? I mean, that's a different dude in the best way.
0: Yeah, I mean, it's a loaded question because it's hard to think of your buddy who you sat in high school history narrating American history to Howard Cosell with regularly, for example, as a leader. But what a great father and husband and leader he has grown into. I'm so proud of him in so many ways. And I think it's exciting to see that he's taking one more swing, because he's gone through a lot of health stuff. He's definitely, been in the middle of, a fading dynasty, in his words, which is never easy with strong personalities. And as his friend, I was totally at peace with what I thought at one point would be his decision, which was stepping away. But as a kid who grew up rooting for the Warriors in L.A. and, someone who loves sports, I'm fired up to see him try to take one more swing. As long as Steph is still there, I think you have hope that you can, at least make a run at it. And he's taken one or maybe two more years for the team now. And I guess I'm part of the team in that regard.
1: Mike Silver joining us. Mike, speaking of family, since our last conversation, your son Greg was added to KNBR Radio's weekday lineup, co-hosting a midday show in San Francisco. Now, of course he is, because he's your son.

0: And of course he is, because he is a fellow UC Santa Barbara gaucho. You know how geeked I am and how proud I am of another gaucho. So how geeked are you as his old man? And then what's it like for you to be bumping around town and hearing your son on the radio?
1: Well, first of all, I guarantee this is a great moment for him because he knows how I feel about him. But yeah, he loves the shows, as does his younger brother, Robbie. I'm just so proud to be. I have my UCSB dad hat still right nearby. I wear it all the time. I do love the shows. And, you know, decades after you and I talked about what a great place it is, I really started to understand it. So, yeah, I mean, it is surreal, Jim. He's a great kid and a hard worker. I know he is trying to uphold the incredible legacy of UCSB broadcasters. And, you know that you get texts from me anytime the shows are getting in the mix in hoops, or I meant to probably text you during that baseball regional I was watching intently the other day. But, you know, listen, I don't think this was ever his intent to get into it. He started playing around with it and, you know, at KCSB, and then COVID happened right when he was, you know, ascending and the world shut down. So he had to take kind of a circuitous route early on, but so happy for him. And, you know, of course, his partner, Greg Papa, who is a legend, is battling his own health challenges. And that's an emotional thing as well.
0: It's an amazing thing. From KCSB to KNBR, I didn't do that. So you should be proud. And that's a great, great thing. Mike Silver joining us. Mike, let me ask you about a column that you wrote on the Rams. And you were talking about the big swing they took from Myles Garrett. For those who have not seen that piece, what parallels do you see between what Les Snead has done this offseason and what he did 5 years ago prior to them winning it all?
1: Yeah, I mean, Jim, they're dusting off the same playbook. And why wouldn't they? Because you know how it is, the capologists, amateur capologists, and the naysayers, and this resounding chorus of people who want to tell you that if you trade picks because the draft is hollowed, and you pay a lot of guys because, you know, it's Stan Kroenke's money and we care a lot about it, you're going to have to pay the piper. And of course, there's an element of that. If you push cap charges into the future, it can eventually be an issue. And of course, you like having draft picks, but the Rams just went and disproved it all. And not just because they won a Super Bowl last time, but they did rebuild on the fly. And so if you trust your coaches to develop players and you trust your front office to go get people in the draft who end up being your next wave of elite players, Puka Nacua in the fifth round among them, then take a swing while Matthew Stafford is still out there playing at an MVP level, and do everything you can to try to win now and, you know, in the next year or two. And, you know, yeah, you might take a few lumps like they did in one season last time, but you trust your organization to go out and do it. And if I hear one more thing about dead money and how ruinous it is, I want to direct everyone a little bit to the east, up into the Rockies, to Denver, where Sean Payton, after getting rid of Russell Wilson, incurred the biggest dead money charge in cap history over a 2-year period, and then went and made the playoffs and then hosted the AFC Championship game in the following two seasons. Doesn't mean you will do that, but don't believe the naysayers who tell you that it will be ruinous if you get aggressive.
0: Well, especially because Peyton got the quarterback that he wanted, and you're exactly right. They're fine. Hey, before you go, Mike, a couple of really quick things. Hey, this is old hat, old news, but I'm still curious. Where do you come out on Sean McVay on draft night? Well, what was that? Like, what was he angry about? Was he really not angry about anything at all? What was that whole thing about?
1: You know, Jim, what I believed was going on at the time was that they went and talked to Matthew Stafford that day and told him of their plan. Knowing what I understand about all these elite quarterbacks as they got older and how they reacted to things like that, and I'm going all the way back to Montana, Elway, and on up, it's just never.

0: as nice as it's portrayed. And probably I felt Sean was just going overboard in an attempt to signal to Matthew Stafford, hey man, I'm not like jumping up and down over this because this guy's replacing you now. This just cements our future, and oddly emboldened them to be even more aggressive later because they're not as worried about finding their quarterback in the future. Sean came out and said he was in a bad mood about something else, and I have a couple of theories as to what that could have been as too, and I take him at his word that maybe it was a combination of those things too. You know, as long as Matthew seems to be cool and the quarterback, young quarterback, Mr. Simpson, doesn't seem too aggrieved, I think they'll get through it.
1: Hey, Mike, theories that you can share or theories that you're going to keep to yourself?
0: Yeah, I mean, I think just, you know, I've known Sean a long time, so I'm just not going to get into, you know, what might trigger him at a given time. But, you know, because Sean always is in the same mood, seemingly on the podium or in public settings, we get spoiled by that mood. But I've seen some of the other moods, so I assume that it just was a, you know, not a fun night.
1: Hey, Mike, before you go, I know you've been working on a piece and a profile about Nick Sirianni. I'm not asking you to give it up or give it away, but can you tell me this, anything? Once you've been working on this and gotten into this, have you learned anything about this guy you did not already know? Can you give us a taste? It hasn't published
0: yet.
1: Yeah,
0: sure. And this comes out next week, is the plan, early next week on The Athletic. I will put free links on all my social media. So for those of you who aren't blocked, you can click and read. It's going to be long. But I've come a long way on Sirianni, and you can tell me how you feel about this. But at first, I thought, oh, my God, he's unhinged. He's a fake tough guy. He's playing a role. He's acting. Now that I've gotten to know him and talked to people in his family and players and other coaches, he's not acting at all. That's absolutely him. Now, does he get unhinged at times? Absolutely. Does he get overly emotional? Does he run hot? Yes. And we can all have our feelings about that. But I feel a lot better about it because I know that's real. And he's kind of always been wired that way. And his players appreciate the authenticity. And so to me, that is a unique job because of the strong ownership, but involved ownership. Obviously, the very powerful GM and Howie Roseman. Quarterback's a different guy. The standards, the media, the fan base. It's not a place where every single coach would succeed. And I think he actually may have the ideal personality to kind of thread that needle in that very unique place.
1: So when you say to me, you don't know where I come out, I kind of come out the same way you did back then. Today, but I think the guy obviously is effective. They obviously will play for him. Did he make you play rock, paper, scissors?
0: He did not make me play rock, paper, scissors, but there is a Friends reference from him that I think everyone will like very early. And, you know, the opening scene, I was hanging out with him at an Eagles event earlier this month. And amazingly, the opening scene is as Nick Sirianni as you could get. So I think people are going to immediately be entertained.
1: Hey, Mike, one last thought. And I appreciate you. I didn't mean to keep this long, but I was thinking about you the other night because you and I go way, way, way back to early in our career when we talked about different things. We went to Captain Jack's for dinner in Sunset Beach, and that restaurant was owned by the Haley family. I thought about Jack Haley, so then I thought about Dennis Rodman. And when I thought about Dennis Rodman, I thought about you. You remember back in the day, like, what was it like? And I had a few nights out with Dennis. You had more nights out with Dennis back when you wrote a book with Dennis. What were those days like when Dennis was Dennis in his prime?
0: Surreal. And, you know, it's amazing, Jim, because I was very visible in the 30 for 30 on him. I was not in The Last Dance, but obviously I watched that very intently. But when I see these retrospectives, and it just amazes me that there's apparently no footage of us. And I know a lot of people would say that's probably a good thing, but it speaks to how much the world has changed because the Rodman experience, we never hid. This was not VIP rooms. This was not private areas. We were in the middle of the madness in Chicago, in Vegas, and various other locales, as you mentioned. And we would just roll in, and it was a circus. And He was living loud.

0: about, you know, Ken Kesey and Jimi Hendrix and a lot of the counterculture from an earlier era and how they used public theater. And it was just, you know, a lot of fun. And more important, at a time when the LGBTQ, which it was not called back then, community was, you know, much less accepted place, and there were a lot of people who just felt scared to show their real selves. He was able to stand up, especially specifically for those people, and make a lot of people, especially young people, feel a lot better at a time when it was a lot harder for them to be in our society. And I think that's going to be part of his lasting legacy.
1: Well said. He is a national NFL columnist for The Athletic, a partner at Backstage Media, a best-selling author as well. Look for that Nick Sirianni piece, which is going to drop next week and will be free. Mike Silver will link you on social to it. Mike, didn't mean to keep you so long, but I want to get caught up, man. I appreciate you. Thank you very much. Great job.
0: Really great talking to you, and go Chose!
1: Go Chose. Go Chose. Mike Silver joining us. I like that. So he sends his son to UC Santa Barbara. His son works at the same radio station that I started on. And what do you know? He's on KNBR now. Go Chose. Go Chose. All right, cell phone number is 1-800-636-8686. What we still have ahead is the ATP. I need that. Ask me or anybody else here anything you want. You're kind of slacking on that. Also, Alvy will have his week that was. And I've got some other reaction. And if you want to react to anything Mike Silver just said, go ahead and do that too. All right. And especially the Brandon Ayuk thing. That was really interesting. You know, there obviously was a disconnect, and then it just ripped apart and got worse and worse and worse. Tommy and I have been talking about this internally. If the guy really wants out, all he needs to do is show up. Because if he shows up, they got to pay him.
2: Stupid.
1: And they don't want him around if he doesn't want to be around, so he should just show up. Because that playbook that he's running right now is not going to work. He can show up online and talk about, man, they're stupid.
2: They're dumb.
1: They're dumb, man. They gave me $50 million over 8 months. It didn't work, Brandon. They don't have to release you. In fact, they made it pretty clear they're not going to. But I also don't think they can trade you, because why would anybody give up anything of any value, A, to inherit that contract, and B, when they don't have to? They know.
2: Why do I have to?
1: This guy should just show up, and then they'll get rid of him. But running that playbook of just talking junk on social, that's not going to work. All right, so if you have a take and you want to take a side of that, go ahead and do that too, and we'll come right back.
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10: 32.

Mike Silver. As mentioned, I've known him a long time. I like chopping up with Mike. I like chopping it up with Mike, especially if it's going to generate this response, which is absolutely incredible. I don't think that he is, but I so wish that the guy that this is directed at is listening or watching right now. And I doubt that he is.

0: but I so wish that he were. And maybe it'll work its way back. Amber in Portland, once again proving that she is an all-time clone. Not one of the best lady clones, one of the best clones, period. Amber can hang with any of you all with her content and her consistency, but this one is one of her best efforts. And I quote, Romy, holy crap. Something tells me this interview with Mike Silver has at Big Head Betts locked in a bathroom with a bottle of Jergens. All the Niners Lobster Jr. talk. As soon as he said, quote, beautiful mind that is Kyle Shanahan, it was game over. Come on! That's how she wrote that. Go ahead, Albie. James in Portland,
1: Steve,
0: remember him?
1: Man.
0: Come
1: Hello.
0: On!
1: It's
0: Amber's saying that James Kelly is in a bathroom locked with a bottle of Jergens because of all the Kyle Shanahan talk is incredible. Hey, James, are you? You know
2: Flagulent.
0: Why that's so incredible? Because I don't think she's wrong. If he heard that, I bet he said to his wife and kids, daddy will be back in a little while. Where's that bottle of Jergens, honey? He loves Kyle Shanahan. He loves the Shanahan family. Bruno in the Bay. Hello, Jim. I think Deshaun Cosby should be a guest on the Reinvention Project. I would love to hear more about his evolution from a squirrely pervert to a surly introvert. This new arrogant attitude with journos is almost as gross as his pervy behavior. Dude's just so out of touch. All right, so here's a Niner fan saying, you know what? Why is everybody coming at Brandon Ayuk? Romy, Ayuk hasn't handled this perfectly, but the Niners front office is far worse. Their actions look like blatant mismanagement, and now they're taking it out on his career. This is the same organization that burned 3 first-round picks and a 3rd on Trey Lance, relocated to Santa Clara, and now points fingers at an electrical facility for injuries. Even Levi Stadium was ranked worst in the NFL for game day experience in a 2025 Yahoo Sports survey. At some point, it's not bad luck. Bad luck. It's poor leadership, zero accountability, and a pattern of bad decisions. Doug in the Bay. Look, my take is this. Obviously, it takes two. Obviously, the Niners are not blameless. But if we're trying to assess blame and who's more at fault, I'm going to say in this case, the player is more at fault than the organization. If the organization was that terrible, that horrible, and yes, they made some bad decisions. Even James Kelly and his bottle of Jergens is the first one to admit that as great as the Shanahans are and that Shanahan tree, the one thing they're not great at is evaluating talent. They're scheming mother bleepers. They can scheme with anybody. And the tree is really impressive. But they're not the best evaluators when it comes to talent, i.e. Trey Lance and 3 number ones. But if the organization was that horrible and you want to point to that and you want to point to them building some crappy stadium in Santa Clara and you want to point to an electrical facility, all these things that make them allegedly a terrible organization, wouldn't there be so many guys trying to fight their way out of there? Trying to get out of there? Trying to force their way out of there? I think you'd see more than one who's that unhappy. And they're in it every single year. So I'm not saying they're a perfect organization. I'm not saying even in this case, there's not some blame on their side. But I think there's more blame on the side of Ayuk, personally. This one is from Buck B. Blaine 69. Jim. 54% a brick fan will not matter. Spurs will run them out of the building. Fair warning, brick fan, don't trash the city or our favorite barbecue joints. You don't want to be drugged by horse into the river. War Spurs.

0: Hey, listen, I'm just saying, I didn't think that your fans would be cashing in and selling out and giving up and taking the money from Knicks fans. I just didn't see that happening. I mean, sure, some of you, but not the majority of you. There's going to be more of them than you in your house in an NBA Finals game, an elimination game. I didn't think I'd see that. The fact that it would happen in Philadelphia is not surprising. The fact that they would invade Cleveland was not surprising. The fact that it's happening in the finals in your house is surprising. But then again, maybe your fans are still shell-shocked over the way that team choked and blew a 29-point lead. This one's directed at JR in Black. Saying soccer sucks wasn't a take. It was just a fact. Saying Spurs fans are fat, cheap, and disloyal. Also facts. Just own your epic collapse, fight, and give your city something to hope for in the future. And you know Powder is going to have those buffoons, refs, call that game the Spurs way. He needs to maximize this finals money by extending the series. Spurs fans just know they aren't going to win. That's why they're selling all their seats. If the game is close late, the Spurs will choke. Experience another learning curve. Knicks fans will take over the Riverwalk. Signed, embarrassed Spurs fan. Unwar pervy lefty, Creeper Watson, and handsy scumbag losers. Jason in Texas. That's a Spurs fan. Calling out his own team. Yeah, they're going to call that game a little bit differently there in San Antonio. I think that's a given. All right, so one last segment. Do you want to get up in here? 1-800-636-8686. You still can. You still have time. Also on the other end, Albie will have his week that was. And we have the U.S. men's national team in action against Paraguay at 6 p.m. Pacific. Yes, I will be front and center checking that out. Stay tuned.
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0: 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Regarding Myles Garrett, Browns GM Andrew Berry says he was never looking to trade Garrett. Hey, Andrew, what's next? You were never looking to trade for that creep Deshaun Watson? Of course you were looking to trade Garrett, because Garrett was never going to be Joe Thomas, a Hall of Famer with no team success to show for it.
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Aaron says, Tan sack? Bro. Off to a really poor start. Bro, like, is that a typo or did you mean that? Anyway, you lost me on that. I'm not going to read that one. Eric in the South Side. Hi, Jim. Is DJ the biggest USA soccer honk in the country house? And will she be watching with you, dipping popcorn in Pepsi, or sharing a pop with you while watching tonight? All right, to answer your first question, is she the biggest USA soccer honk in the country house?

0: There's only two of us in the country house, me and her. So the answer is yes, she is. Will she be dipping popcorn in Pepsi? No. She only does that. And I'll never understand that. And she always acts like I'm the weirdest guy in the world for not understanding that. And I would say, darling, you're the only one in the world that does that. How am I the weird one? She only does that in movies. She's never done it anywhere else. But she's done it in every movie we have ever seen. So no, she will not be doing that tonight. Will she have a pop while we're watching? Jano, I don't know these days. Sometimes she does not. Sometimes Jana will hit me with, I want to feel good tomorrow. And then she won't. No, her thing is, if she doesn't have a pop, she'll go with Diet A&W, which has no calories but tastes like the real thing. That's like a splurge for her. This says, hi, I love the new Break Takes music. Is it AI music? KJ in Pasadena. No, it's not. It is not. We switched up, but it is not AI. Rome, when you do get your new cats, do you think Jano will let you name them Dawn and Julio since she would not go for Bombay and Sapphire? Robin SC, now she's not going for that. It's a great idea.
1: Bombay Sapphire.
0: It's not as good an idea as Bombay Sapphire. That's what I tried. We ended up with two cats, Cody and Sapphire. I tried with everything I had to name them Bombay Sapphire because I was still on my Bombay Sapphire kick for those years. I'm like, it's perfect. Bombay and Sapphire. For some reason, she saw no humor in that. She allowed Sapphire. Yeah, I don't think I'm going to be able to push Don Julio by her. Mr. Rome, who would you want to swap lives with for 1 week? Love the show. Axel from Bellingham. Probably Logan Rome. I'd like to be my kid for a week. He's got a good life now. Mikey Soriano. How has Alvin Gabriel dealt with being in the same quarterback room as Deshaun Cosby and Deion's son? Dude, great question. Albie, good thing you're here to answer that. What's it been like sharing a quarterback room with the creep Deshaun Cosby and Deion's kid? Hi, Jim.
2: Hey, Jim.
0: Hey, Albie, what's it been like?
2: Sucks, man. I should be starting. I don't know why. I already changed my jersey number. My shoulder feels fine. I just don't think I'm getting a good shake out of this. I want to be traded now.
0: Bro, you haven't been saying...
2: It's
0: okay.
2: Stupid and it's dumb.
0: Interesting that you made that trade demand here when you've said nothing of the sort there.
2: Breaking news. Yes, we're calling it out here. I want out. Get me out of here.
0: Free Alvin Gabriel.
2: Thanks, Jim.
0: See, no, thank you, Alvin. Thanks for being so real about it. I thought that when you took that new number, that was actually a sign that you didn't want you didn't want to be traded. Like, when you took that number, like, there you are, looking good, stretching it out, rocking the six. I thought that that was your sign to the rest of the world. I'm not asking out. I'm good. I'm here. I have a new number. Yeah, great. Jared Verse got my number. I'm not bitter. He didn't offer you. Did he offer you? Or did he just show up and go to the equipment manager and say, give me 8? Yeah, exactly. All right, so Albie wants out. Hey, Jim, have you ever DoorDashed movie theater popcorn? Bell being Calgary. Bell, honestly, I've DoorDashed some things that I'm really ashamed of, but not that. Not that. But I have DoorDashed some things that I am really ashamed of. Generally after a few pops. The DoorDasher has got to be like, man, this guy's an idiot. And I am. Go ahead, Albie. Welcome to the jungle. My name is Jim Rome. A very good Monday to you. I hope you had a great weekend. All right, first things first, some breaking news. Brennan Sorsby suddenly eligible to play college football for Texas Tech this season after serving a 2-game suspension. So effectively, 2 games for betting on his own team. Yeah! Statement on his Instagram account, quote, I'm very grateful for the endless support I've received.
1: Dude, I bet you are grateful. You should be grateful.

0: you broke every rule in the book.
1: Without consequence. Damn straight you're grateful.
2: It's not murder. It's not beating somebody.
1: He is Gerald McCoy.
3: Jimmy Rome.
4: What is going on, man? Hey, everybody, listen to this. Rome was not built in the day, but Jimmy will make yours.
3: Morris, run in and tell your mom I'm doing an interview. Stop calling. Go, hurry.
5: War jungle Tourette's, may I never be cured. And in the words of a once insufferable mutt,
1: still on the watch list, Darren Pang. So how do you think this thing plays out, Darren?
6: Oh, I think Carolina's going to tie this game up. This is going 7 all the way. Carolina will respond, face an adversity, and come back and win game 4 and bring it back to Carolina.
7: It's that baby at the rim. Where you at, Wimby? I didn't see you. Wimby, Wimby.
1: R.I.P., my man. He was a force of life. Like, he was a personality. Just the energy that he threw off, always. The energy coming off that guy was amazing. Stacey King, R.I.P., my guy.
7: Shout out to everybody. I'm sorry, I can't even make a poster, ladies and gentlemen.
8: But that's not why I called, Jim. I called to congratulate the New York City sewer rats for turning Wemby into a roadside blow-up man with James Kelly-esque Twizzler arms flopping in the
9: wacky
8: air.
9: Wacky waving inflatable arm flailing tube method.
10: There were opportunities for fouls to be called. Yeah, we didn't play good.
1: There was some mugging going on, I'll give you that. That's not why they lost that game. And by the way, Knicks fan, just because your team got mugged on the floor, there's no reason for you to be mugging Spurs fans out in the street. Of course, we're joined by David Aldridge.
11: Oh man, I've totally fanboyed out on
12: you, little fanboy.
11: Edie Falco. I tried to do a good interview. I don't know if I did or not. You know, she's a real fan, Jim. Like, she really does follow the team. She got mad when they traded DiVincenzo and quickly, like, she boycotted games.
13: Jim, have you and the XR4TI done your prep on this yet? Any intel to share on the number of world travelers descending upon our great country? Is Amsterdam sending us their finest? Is Chatsworth planning a welcome party?
14: You know, now having a split reps, it's...
1: I'm with Kyler on this one. Sharing reps is like sharing your girl. And I didn't handle that well either. Yours, Oge. Wore this take, getting me a Goldman ticket for next week's Juice Off. You got a Goldman ticket. Andy Stanford joining us.
15: I was shocked, and I think a lot of people around college football were surprised. I don't even know how optimistic the people at Texas Tech were going into this thing. I think they were a little surprised, too.
1: Check the wedge, man. Oh. Damn. Bro, are we in HB? Are we in New Zealand? Are we in Kona? Are we... Wow. You're right, bro. I should have led with the wedge.
16: Is that you, Silver?
17: The next pull-off, the miracle comeback.
18: We saw the dumbest basketball team in the history of civilization.
19: Thousands of people wearing Knicks jerseys behaving this way.
1: You love Knicks fans.
19: I just don't dislike the Knicks.
1: What are you doing calling out all Knicks fans when before the series called me and told me that you love Knicks fans?
19: They're like my idols growing up. I love these people.
1: Gino, what are you talking about?
19: Gino, you dumb something.
1: You love OG. Yeah. I was giving you credit.
20: Yeah, I did. Plus 6,000 was my number. I don't know if you'll get it, but boy, is he closing the last two games.
1: 6,000? Yeah. Can you spell OG?
20: No.
1: I start with him every single week that he calls.
21: This idiotic organization called the Public Integrity Project. Hey, why didn't they call it the Moron Project?
22: My beef is with myself.
1: The mayor of Chatsworth.
23: My beef is with the 40,000 very aggressive, below average looking Eastern European skanks that have descended upon our city for the World Cup.
24: Say the anesthesiologist right before they put me out is, I'm going to say, rack me, I am out.
25: This is Earl from Texas, y'all.
1: My beef is with the vomit sound drop. You like that, Cindy? Cindy actually is really important around here.
26: My beef is with the dude that said he was the mayor of Cambridge. This isn't call Jim Rome and have nostalgic time about what you used to be.
1: I'd probably be thinking about porn also during the game. Keep that dude in the past where he belongs.
15: Whose mom brought the orange slices?
1: Stay clear of that straight fire.
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30: Love all of y'all over there, man. Anytime y'all need me, y'all know I'm here.
1: Hashtag juice off. It's a stupid idea, Aaron.
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1: Yo, Keith, what up, dude?
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1: If there's one thing soccer players can't do in real life, it's score.
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1: Bottle of Jergens.
38: Good night now.
1: Bottle of Jergens. Hashtag. Great job, Alvy, as always. My thanks to Mike Silver. My thanks to the XR4TI. Good job this week, everybody.

0: Clones, have a great weekend. I will see you right back here on Monday. See you then. We're out.
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0: one. And I mean, a lot of people now are big Golden Knights fans. But I know I hear other fan bases say all the time, oh, these guys just learned about hockey a few years ago.
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0: Westwood One Sports. 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We got a jam-packed show for you here tonight on this Friday night. Last show for me before the wedding, the extravaganza, the Euro trip to Spain. Hopefully the Knicks can take care of business tomorrow night. I don't have to watch at 3 o'clock, 4 o'clock in the morning on Tuesday, early Wednesday. So we'll be breaking down Game 5 tomorrow. We'll be breaking down Game 6 in the Stanley Cup Final, which is on Sunday after the thrilling win for the Carolina Hurricanes last night. We're going to talk to the great former Knick, Chris Childs, coming up later on in the show in the final hour. It's a Friday, so we'll do the list. We got a little bit of everything to get to. We got the World Cup. Team USA, USA, USA, playing at 9 o'clock Eastern against Paraguay. So we'll fill you in on that. And also, yeah, Kate's got the USA shirt on. Let's go, Kate.
1: Let's go. It's a big day here. Big day. USA.
0: Yeah, look, I'm clinging on to USA as an American. I mean, you know, as much as I like to root for my bloodlines, Italy, Ireland, both got knocked out. Italy, third straight World Cup they've missed. They're an absolute abomination. They're a disgrace. I'm over it. I'm past it. It's now for the stars and stripes. It's for the red, white, and blue here. But I really got juiced up, Kate, when I saw Canada come back. Now, they didn't get a win, but they did get a tie in Toronto. And when they scored, and I think our fans, no offense to our folks up north, oh, Canada, our home and native land. I love Canada. But I would assume that if the USA scores tonight against Paraguay, it is going to sound electric inside SoFi Stadium in California. So, again, World Cup stuff to get to as well. But, Kate, let's start with the NBA Finals tomorrow, because you had some very interesting press conferences today from the San Antonio side of things. We'll get to Wemby in just a minute. But I think as – I'm feeling the buzz. I'm ready for the Knicks to hopefully close this out tomorrow on the road and win their first title in 53 years. And I got to think, if San Antonio is going to win this game, I think the number one thing they've got to do is De'Aaron Fox has to get benched. I get he's a veteran. I get he has played well at times before. He's really only had one good game in this series. I'm starting Dylan Harper, and I'm playing Dylan Harper like 35 minutes. De'Aaron Fox should be lucky to get 20 minutes tomorrow. That's the biggest adjustment, and that's the biggest change I'm making if I'm Mitch Johnson for game five, tomorrow. Do you think that's too drastic, Kate, or would you maybe be wanting to make the same change if you're a Spurs fan?
1: I think at this point in the series with where the Spurs are, you have to make some changes. You have to make some drastic stuff happen. And sometimes it's as simple as shuffling the lineup a little. And with how Fox has played, he would be the one to go to the bench. And Harper certainly has had himself a decent series, a very good series at that. I mean, you could say he's arguably second, third best player.

0: player on this team throughout this series, averaging 16 points per game. So I certainly think that there, you know, there's a reason to bench Fox. You run the risk of totally messing up the guy's confidence, which listening to him in the press conferences today, I mean, he doesn't seem any less confident than he was at any other point in the season, which, you know, some players after how the game ended in game four, they might be, but that would be the only thing is like, does that get to Fox's head? And then do you lose him completely if you bench him? But I'm with you, Pat. I mean, and I think Dylan Harper deserves a shot at starting, and sometimes doing something drastic and switching things up is what kind of gives your team a little jolt and boost. And certainly the Spurs need that right now.
1: 310-840-4910. Should the Spurs start Dylan Harper over De'Aaron Fox tomorrow? I mean, let's not forget, we went through it yesterday, Kate. The disastrous second half that De'Aaron Fox had. Turning the ball over, two horrible turnovers twice, settling for a couple of really bad jump shots, three-pointers when there's plenty of time on the shot clock. I mean, just all in all, I mean, he had a terrible game. All in all, and then, of course, the one that everybody's going to remember, he gets the ball off the turnover with about 12 seconds left and immediately tries to get a layup rather than holding onto it and getting fouled and gets blocked by OG Anunoby, and the Knicks then go down, call a timeout, and then win the game with the tip-in coming out of that timeout. But De'Aaron Fox in the last game, 18 points, but 6 of 16 from the field. And yes, he had 7 assists, but he also turned it over 4 times. And here is what De'Aaron Fox is doing for this series as a whole. Let me give you his regular season numbers, by the way, first. Nearly 19 points per game, more than 6 assists per game, 49% from the field. Pretty damn good for a guy that is 6'3". This series, 14 points per game, just over 6 assists, so basically his season average, but he's also averaging more than 3 turnovers per game in this series, which is an entire one more turnover per game than in the regular season, but it's the shooting numbers that are the most disastrous. He's shooting 38% from the field in this series and 30% from deep. He's been a liability, and you know, there's some people saying that, Coach Calipari, John Calipari came out today, say he's playing through a high ankle sprain. Well, we kind of know that. Like, he doesn't have a whole lot of burst. He's something that's been bothering him for weeks. So at a certain point, the Spurs got to say, are we guys going to let this guy keep playing through it and hurting us? Or are we going to make the smart thing to do, play the 20-year-old that's got more speed than anybody else on the floor, is scoring 18 to 20 points per game, grabbing rebounds, and making things happen, all for the sake of what? Oh, well, we, God forbid, we don't have the veteran presence on the court. It's done nothing for them. It's done nothing. And here was De'Aaron Fox, by the way, at the press conference today on how he has handled the game 4 scrutiny from both the media and the fans.
2: It's not like people have my phone number and can call me. I don't watch those shows. It doesn't matter. It is what it is. Can't change it now. And I was just coming up yelling at you in your face about it. So it is what it is. We're trying to move on from that. Obviously, continue to learn from the mistakes that we made and how we, you know, lost the lead or how we finished the game poorly. But we think about the next game.
1: Now, Kate, De'Aaron Fox had a brutal game 1 in this series where he scored 7 points on 3-for-13 shooting. Now, the Spurs did lose game 2. But that was his best game. He bounced back from a terrible performance and scored 20 points, had 5 assists, and shot 8 of 12 from the field. Do you think that's possible from De'Aaron Fox? Like, would you trust on the experience here? Or do you think that all the scrutiny that he's talking about, you know, people who got his phone number that he didn't even know, people yelling at him, do you think that's going to bother De'Aaron Fox? Or do you think that maybe he shows up and plays his best ball?
0: Well, you said it, Pat, like the veteran leadership, the veteranness that De'Aaron Fox is supposed to be bringing to the Spurs team hasn't mattered, hasn't shown up. I mean, if you're the veteran leader and you're doing your job, you're winning that game in game 4. You're not blowing a 14-point lead in the third quarter in game 1. And for his best game in game 2, yes, that was his best game. Great game. 20 points, you just throw out his stat line. He was, however, a +2 in that game. If you look at his plus minus throughout the series, and then you compare it to Dylan Harper. Dylan Harper was a +12 in that game. He scored 15 points. So, I mean, there are very few instances where De'Aaron Fox has played

0: better than Dylan Harper. I mean, he was a minus seven in game three. Harper was minus eight. Game one was about the same. And then, I mean, game four, too. Harper, plus 12. De'Aaron Fox, plus one. So, like, yeah, Fox has done some okay things. Dylan Harper, you could argue, has still been the better player between the two of them. And if you're trying to win a game, you put your best five on the floor. And right now, that is Dylan Harper starting over De'Aaron Fox.
1: Yeah, I agree. I agree with it. And again, you're relying on De'Aaron Fox with a veteran presence to take care of the basketball, because that's the biggest thing. The Spurs, they've had issues with turning the ball over this entire postseason with Stephon Castle, who is 21, and as much as he makes plays happen, he's turned the ball over way too many times. Harper also has turned the ball over for a guy that doesn't really handle the ball too much. When he has had it, he's turned the ball over more than he should be. But again, De'Aaron Fox is a net negative at this point, and he's not a good defender. So you're getting better defense with Dylan Harper. You're getting a guy that's creating more. You're getting a guy that's better at rebounding the basketball. The only thing is, you know, you're relying on De'Aaron Fox to limit the turnovers. Look, at a certain point, he made some boneheaded plays.
0: He had a lot of turnovers in game four.
1: How many?
0: I just said a lot. I don't even know how many.
1: Oh, yeah. De'Aaron Fox had four.
0: He had four, yeah. And they were timely turnovers. Like, they were at poor times. Two in the final 2 minutes of the third quarter when the Knicks had kind of made their run and the Spurs were on their heels a little bit. He had one in the fourth. Like, not great job at taking care of the basketball. I will say, Pat, however, though, if they don't, I mean, I don't think the Spurs are going to mix this up. I think we'll see Fox in the starting lineup. What I think is more important is who's playing in the fourth quarter, who's playing down the stretch. Like, do you trust Dylan Harper in those final minutes more than you trust De'Aaron Fox? And maybe that's the switch that we see. Fox might start this game. Does Harper finish this game?
1: Yeah, the closing lineup is going to be interesting for sure. And De'Aaron Fox has been on the floor, I believe, to close every single time, including in that game too, where the Knicks won by 1 point. And Dylan Harper only played 3 minutes in that fourth quarter. De'Aaron Fox played 8.5. So we'll see. Yeah, he might start, but the finishing lineup is going to be more important. Let's hear from Spurs head coach Mitch Johnson on how he has handled the heat from both the fans and the media on De'Aaron Fox.
2: Yeah, you know, I can't speak for everybody else. You know, I don't get into social media. I think I've probably been fired 212 times, and we've traded Fox 72 times. And, you know, unfortunately, we still got to show up and play tomorrow, and I got to coach. So the people that matter, we bond together. We stick together through the highs and lows. And, you know, we were I think chosen to be in the play-in. And so there's a lot of things that happened. Fox and I were fortunate enough to experience All-Star Weekend together. We got a lot of positive after that. And we lost a tough game in the finals that we had a lot to do with in terms of we had control to walk that thing down. And that's what comes with the job. That's not more or less. And, you know, people have their opinions here. They say, I don't care. I care what the people that matter in our building and our organization in that locker room, that they know how I feel and I hear them and how they feel. And De'Aaron Fox will have the basketball in his hands at the end of the game tomorrow. And I have nothing but the utmost confidence that he's going to deliver like he's done countless times for us.
1: Well, maybe there's your answer, Kate. And it's one thing if Mitch Johnson says it. It's another thing if he actually does it. And we'll see how the first three quarters play out as well. If De'Aaron Fox is playing well, then yes, he will be in that closing lineup. If De'Aaron Fox has a bad start to the game, or he's just not making a whole lot of plays happen and he's not scoring, then we'll see if Mitch Johnson, with the season on the line, if it's a close game in the fourth quarter, how much he really wants to stick to his veteran point guard that, outside of one game, has not been good this series, and roll the dice with the 20-year-old that has made plays happen on a consistent basis every time he's on the floor. And I don't think there's any other combo lineups where Dylan Harper and De'Aaron Fox would both be on the floor, because Wemby's on the floor no matter what. Castle's on the floor no matter what. There's two. I would say it's either Vassell or Champagne. And then you're talking about, let's see, who am I missing here? Well, Vassell is almost always on the floor to close. So Vassell, Wemby, Castle, and then you'd have to choose from the three of Dylan Harper, De'Aaron Fox, and Julian Champagne. And so who do you choose? I guess you could, in theory, go with a lineup that has both De'Aaron Fox and

0: and Dylan Harper, but then you're really giving up some size because Champagne is the second leading rebounder on this team in the postseason. So, you know, then the Knicks really could make you pay if you go a little bit smaller. So you have some more athletic guards that you want to keep Fox on the floor, but you also want Dylan Harper. Then you could be giving up some size, and that's where the Knicks could make you pay with offensive rebounds from Cat, from Bridges, from OG. So I just don't see a world. In my opinion, it's going to come down to final 6-7 minutes of this game. Is it going to be De'Aaron Fox on the floor, or is it going to be Dylan Harper? And I maybe starting Dylan Harper over De'Aaron Fox is a bit drastic, but screw it. I mean, the Spurs have gotten off to good starts in the first quarter. I don't think that's a reason just to say, well, we've dominated the first quarter every time. We got to roll out our normal starting lineup. But like you said, they probably will start Fox. It's going to come down to what lineup they throw out there in the fourth quarter if it's a close game.
1: Well, and I mean, another thing here that you said it would be drastic. You kind of need something drastic here. What about this? Like, what if Fox came off the bench and guides that second unit? Like, he's the veteran for the second unit, gives him a spark there. That would be something. And at this point in the series, at this point in the finals, like, you probably, Mitch Johnson's probably not going to mix it up. But, like, I would argue that that might be something that would provide the Spurs a spark. Because what we've seen so far is the Spurs go out in the first quarter, they're hot, they get the lead, and then that kind of trickles away when Wemby sits, when that second unit comes out. What if Fox guides that second unit? He can kind of have free range there. That could be, I mean, look, I'm not an NBA coach, obviously, clearly. So, like, Mitch Johnson knows a whole lot better than me. But, like, that's, coaches have done that before. That's certainly an option. It's not going to happen, but there are ways to get De'Aaron Fox involved while still shaking up the starting lineup and allowing Dylan Harper a little bit more run.
0: 310-840-4910. What do you think from the Spurs perspective? Should it be Dylan Harper, the 20-year-old rookie from Rutgers, over De'Aaron Fox? Or do you go down with the guys that you're paying the most money to, the veterans? And like Mitch Johnson said, we were together in All-Star weekend. Like, okay, did you cuddle? And you have an unbreakable bond? I mean, come on, get real. What's more important, winning or, you know, hurting the guy's feelings? So we'll take your calls. We'll take your texts on that. 310-840-4910. When we come back, we're going to hear from Wemby. Because, man, as the Spurs lose and their chances of winning a title get slimmer, their arrogance and cockiness seems to increase. An inverse relationship. I don't get it. Wemby with a jaw-dropping statement on what's going to happen the rest of this series. When we come back, we'll let you hear from that. And what did Wemby have to say about getting eggs and other objects thrown at him by New Yorkers when they got off the team bus to get back into the hotel the other day? 310-840-4910. Did the Knicks wake a sleeping giant? Well, I mean, he hasn't been sleeping, but the fourth quarter of his play, it sure seemed like it. I'm Pat Boyle. She's Kate Constable. We're coming right back. This is BetMGM Tonight, right here on Westwood One Sports.
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1: All my life, I've been grinding all my life. I'm hoping that's Nipsey Hussle instrumental that I just rattled off there. If not, it sounds awfully similar to it. But welcome on back. BetMGM Tonight, Westwood One Sports. I'm Pat Boyle. She's Kate Constable filling in for Brad Evans again here tonight. And the number to join the show, you can call, you can text, 310-840-4910. Should the Spurs start Dylan Harper over De'Aaron Fox? And if you don't think that there's a chance De'Aaron Fox isn't in the starting lineup, should the Spurs finish with Dylan Harper, the 20-year-old rookie from Rutgers, over De'Aaron Fox after the brain farts and the terrible second half De'Aaron Fox had in game four on Wednesday night, including that last minute play where he picks up a turnover and should have held on to the ball and get fouled and shoot two free throws. Instead, he tried to go for a layup and gets blocked by OG Anunoby, then try to double down on it in the post game. We'll take your calls, 310-840-4910. We've got a text message here from Adrian in Maryland who texts in, "I'm not a Spurs fan, but why is everyone blaming Fox for the epic collapse? Did Wemby not?"

0: miss the two free throws, starting Harper, you're going to lose your bench scoring. And Adrian from Maryland says, how many times have you guys said there is no one play that wins or loses the game? Yeah, Adrian, good text, man. Appreciate you checking in. Well, we're not placing the sole blame on De'Aaron Fox. Now, was he, maybe the most responsible player? I think so. Yeah, those two free throws from Wemby, absolutely critical. And I think you maybe could make the argument that Wemby maybe was the one to blame. He's the best player, right? He's the face of the league, the best player in the league already. He was 3 for 14 in the second half. And yes, he bricked the two free throws with under 2 minutes to go. I think Mitch Johnson probably deserves most of the blame out of anybody in the Spurs organization. So we're not placing all the blame on De'Aaron Fox, but you know, again, it comes down to that last play. Yes, no one play wins or loses, but that play, for all the things the Spurs had done to give the game away, they could have almost guaranteed overtime at the worst if Fox doesn't make that mistake. And the fact that he's the veteran, he's the guy with a $50 million per year extension that kicks in next year, and then he doubled down on it afterwards in the postgame, that's what makes it so egregious. And I think like you're not starting Wemby. I think the possibility that they don't start Fox should be on the table.
1: Pat, let's go even further. Not even that play, the blocked layup by Fox, but the final play of the game that OG tipped the ball in. Fox is on the inbound. He's the one covering the inbound pass, which is OG. Wemby's on Brunson. Ball goes in. Fox goes to double Brunson, and he leaves OG open. Doesn't check back with him at all. All of a sudden, shot goes up. OG goes to the hoop, and Fox doesn't box anyone out. Fox doesn't get a body. I mean, Fox barely gets a foot in the paint. I mean, that play is not solely on De'Aaron Fox, but he didn't do anything to defend anyone in that play other than trying to double Brunson, which I don't even think he was supposed to go do. Harper didn't box out there. You can also blame it on Harper. I mean, Wemby, should he have been out that far? Like, there's a lot that goes into it, but Fox, I mean, the sequence of Fox in that the last couple of minutes in that fourth quarter, the layup is one thing. That's egregious. And then his defense in that final possession, I mean, that's almost just as bad. It's just not as in your face, and so it's not getting talked about quite as much.
0: Yeah, exactly. So again, we're blamed. Trust me, I'm the biggest critic of Wenslake on the planet, or at least in my own bubble of my world. And so I placed a lot of blame on Wemby. That second half was brutal. The fourth quarter was brutal from him. The two missed free throws were terrible. But yeah, De'Aaron Fox definitely deserves a lot of blame as well. So I don't think everyone is blaming Fox single-handedly or solely for the collapse. But again, like Kate just said, the two last plays of the game, he makes gigantic mistakes. And yes, there is no one play that wins or loses the game. And you needed a perfect storm. You needed several mistakes from the Spurs to lose that game. And you got just about every single one that you needed if you were the Knicks. And I was very happy about it. 310-840-4910. But, Kate, I said before the break, I don't think I've ever seen a team who, as their chances to win a title diminish, their arrogance and their confidence rises. And that's apparently what the Spurs do. Every time they've lost a game, every time they've been trailing in a series, we're the better team, we're the better team. We don't have to do anything crazy. We just got to play normal. Well, they got to win 3 in a row. They got to be the first team since LeBron's 2016 Cavs to come down from 3-1 in the finals and win it. And they would be only the second team ever in NBA Finals history to do that if they pulled this off. But apparently Wemby and everybody on the Spurs knows they're going to do it. Here is Wemby at the press conference today. Full belief that they could still win this series.
2: Game at a time, but I would imagine in order to attack that game the way you need to, your group needs to believe that they can still do this. The other night, you said that the loss would either divide you or bring you together. 2 days later, do you have a better sense of whether or not the group actually thinks they can pull this off?
3: Yeah, absolutely. Yeah, everybody knows we're going to do it. But I don't know if I agree with you. I feel like we need to isolate that one game and take it one game at a time. I think it'd be a mistake to waste our energy on different, you know, on multiple games. It's one game at a time.
0: I get it, Kate.

0: you're the leader. You have to express confidence, right? Just like any political leader, any king that we read about, king or queen from modern age, ancient ages, medieval times, whenever there would be a war. You have to express confidence. You got to appear strong. You can't appear weak. He doesn't even believe what he's saying, Kate. He literally had to check himself. He goes, yeah, everybody thinks, everybody knows we're going to do it. He doesn't believe it. He don't believe that this comeback's happening. Maybe he does. I don't know. Again, I said it. They seem to be arrogant in the face of adversity. They seem to be naive to the position they're actually in every time they've trailed the series. It's worked for them so far. But you and I both think this series is over. So I found that I found that funny. Everybody thinks, everybody knows we're going to do it. And by everybody, he means everybody on the Spurs. But I don't think he actually thinks that deep down, especially because he got asked about the collapse after game four and like what his mindset is now. And he goes, well, I could think of this two ways. I could be negative and basically like, you know, think that that we're going to lose. I'm paraphrasing. I forget his exact words, but he was like, I could have a negative mindset and believe that we're not going to come back, or I can have a positive mindset. And that's what I have to do. So I find it bold that down 3-1, he again, there's ways that you could say, look, we're taking it one game at a time. We're confident we're going to win the next game. But to say everybody knows we're going to do it, we're going to make the comeback. I mean, the Knicks really need to just end this thing tomorrow night, Kate, and serve him his gigantic slice of humble pie.
1: Yeah, I mean, there is something to be said for what's the word I'm looking for? The positivity, like having unrealistic positivity almost in manifesting those types of things. That's one thing. Yeah. Like, of course you're going to come out and say all those things. If Wemby were saying, yeah, we're likely done, you know, 3-1's a really tough hole to climb out of, the media would absolutely be slamming him. So like, what else is the guy supposed to say? But you're right in terms of saying one thing and believing another. Like, I mean, athletes think different than regular people, I think, in terms of some of that positivity. But like, I bet you there's a lot of doubt in a lot of those players' minds in the locker room. They're just not going to show it. They're not going to tell anyone. But do they really realistically think, especially with how these games have gone? And maybe it is because, I mean, they've talked about in the press conferences how close these games have been. Like, they could have won all four of those games, okay? That's giving them a lot of confidence in going into game five and that they can potentially still win this series. They're saying all the right things. Do they believe it? I have a hard time believing that. But they kind of have to say these things, Pat, because if they didn't, if Wemby were saying anything else, we'd be up here bashing him for that. So I kind of don't blame the guy, but you're right. It is almost a little overboard. Like, it's almost a little unauthentic in terms of like the positivity, because there's a lot that went wrong over these last four games. I'm not sure he should be as positive as he is.
0: Yeah. Yeah, and again, maybe I'm just being a Knicks fan here. Maybe I'm nitpicking. Maybe I'm looking for anything, any and all ammo here. But again, I think there are, you're down 3-1. And you could, like I said, if I was him, I would be like, look, we're confident that we're going to win the next game. And then you say that again in game six, we're confident we're going to win the next game. And we're taking this one game at a time. I mean, everybody knows we're going to do it. You sure about that? You sure about that? Does your coach know you're going to do it? Does Darren Fox know you're going to do it? 310-840-4910. One more thing I want to hear from Wemby, because again, Kate, it was very viral after we signed. Well, the game didn't end until way after we signed off the air on Wednesday. But, it took me until the following morning to see the clip of the Spurs getting off the team bus back to their hotel in New York City on Wednesday night, where they were greeted by Knicks fans and New Yorkers who decided to throw some things, including an egg, that on one tweet, it did appear to hit Wemby square in the head. When you see it from a different angle, it hits a street sign right next to Wemby, but maybe got a little bit of yolk on him. And so here is Wemby on him and the team bus getting objects thrown at them the other night.
2: I didn't really think much of it. I just saw that one video of the eggs. I didn't see any other one. But it's okay, I don't dislike it. Obviously, it's not good at all, but it doesn't bother me.
3: Did your bus get

0: Yeah, we did hear some things, yeah. I didn't see any, I have no idea. I think it was a bottle because it was like water in the bus, but I didn't see anything.
1: So they played that one off, but okay, we've talked about these so-called Knicks fans, whereas they're really just jackasses that live in New York City, and we're looking for an excuse to assault people, beating up Spurs fans in the streets of Manhattan afterwards on both Monday, and there were more videos that came out on Wednesday, and now this, where the team actually had objects thrown at them as they were getting off the team bus. I do wonder, did Knicks fans maybe wake up the sleeping giant? Like, if there was anything that was maybe going to pull from the deepest depths of Wemby and this Spurs team, that was going to pull their A game consistently for three straight games in a row, was it the fact that you got New York fans throwing stuff at them? Right? Because you could make the argument, well, what else? What other motivation do they need? They're down 3-1 in the NBA Finals. Really? Like, fans throwing stuff at them? I don't know. Maybe this is a little Hollywood-esque of me, Kate, but sometimes, like, you see the training montage for Rocky, or you see movies or action movies where the hero, like, they're down and out, and then they just have, there's that one extra disrespectful thing that the villain does to them, and that pulls the fire out of them. That, like, that spurs them to life. No pun intended on the Spurs. Like, did Knicks fans maybe wake up the sleeping giant? Is Wemby, could he possibly go 40 points, 20 rebounds every game the rest of this series? And if the Spurs win, he looks back and he says, yeah, the moment the fans threw stuff at us getting off the team bus, like, that was when we had enough. That's what I'm worried about.
2: I would worry a little bit more that blowing a 29-point lead is what wakes the sleeping giant. Like, that's worse than getting eggs. I would prefer to get eggs thrown at me than blow a 21-point lead in game four. But we're going to find out, Pat. We're going to find out. I mean, the egg situation is kind of the Michael Jordan, I took that personally. Like, that's what that would be. Sure, you blow a game, you lose a game, but you're going back to the hotel and you get an egg thrown at you. That's what you'll take personally. So we'll see if he kind of has that personality or that persona that MJ personifies with the, I'm using so many personality, personify, personas. That's too much right there. But we're gonna find out what Wemby's really made of. And if those types of little things, if he can find motivation within those, because I don't necessarily think it's the act of like fans doing something to him rather than he channeling that and saying, okay, that's what Jordan did. He just focused on those little things that really didn't matter, that weren't big deals, but he made them big deals in his mind. And that's kind of why he is the GOAT. But well, we're going to find out if Wemby has that in him.
1: Yeah, we really are. We really are. 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So do you have any issue with Wemby basically saying the Spurs are going to make the comeback? Everybody knows we're going to do it, is what he said. Do you have any issue with that? And also, did Knicks fans maybe wake up the sleeping giant by throwing objects at Wemby and the Spurs when they got off their team bus the other night? Combs, Brandon Combs, producer of this fine program, puts in the show chat, instead of celebrating the greatest comeback of all time, why was that many people's first idea to wait for the Spurs team bus? Probably your biggest example of maybe these aren't Knicks fans. Yeah, that's a good point. It's a good point. Same people that are beating people up in the streets. I wouldn't be. That's not the first thing I'm looking to do. And I'm a hater. I'm a hater. I would be. I'm looking to be dancing out in the streets, going to a bar, getting hammered, celebrating with my friends. That would be the last thing I ever think of. Ooh, let's rub it in. Let's go to the Spurs hotel and wait for them to get off their bus. We get thrown out. No, like, that's loser mentality. So yes, Combs, that is the biggest example that these aren't Knicks fans. 310-840-4910 is the phone number to join the show. We'll go streaking when we come back. We swept it last night. There may have only been one play because the other game got rained out, but that's fine. We're going to do it again. Everybody knows we're going to do it because we got a busy Friday night when we come back. I'm Pat Boyle. She's Kate Constable in for Brad Evans. 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
1: Welcome on back, BetMGM Tonight, Westwood One Sports. I'm Pat Boyle. She's Kate Constable filling in for Brad Evans. Phone number to join the show, 310-840-4910. 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If your bet hits, you're cashing out with an even bigger payout. All right, Kate, we went streaking last night, and you were the only one that streaked. You were basically Will Ferrell in Old School. Like, you know,
2: I'm ready to streak again.
1: Everyone's going streaking. Must be cold out there, Frank. So. The reasoning.
2: You're full of the movie analogies, the movie quotes tonight.
1: Yeah, I mean, look, there are times when I get that from my brother. My brother's 40 years older than me, so he introduced me to many movies that I should not have watched at like the age of 9, 10, 11. Many R-rated movies. And so, but the good thing of that is that me and my brother, at times, we basically just speak to each other in movie quotes. Wedding Crashers is probably the most common. So yeah, you'll get a lot of movie quotes out of me.
2: I wish I could chime in and help and participate, but I can't. My pop culture is awful. So just continue with them, but I won't be able to join you in too many of them, but I will join you in hopefully going streaking again tonight, Pat, because it was fun for me to streak last night and I'm into streaking again.
1: Yeah, you were the only one that streaked because there was so many matinee games yesterday and many teams that had games off. We only had two games to pick from. One of them ended up getting rain tornadoed out, tornado watched out in Chicago with the White Sox, rain delay, whatever the hell you'd like to call it. So they didn't end up playing. And you went with Luke Raley yesterday in the one game that did get played, and Luke Raley got a knock. So we went one for one, and you're the only one that went. So without further ado, we got a busy Friday night. None of the rain delays, all the rain delays in the world can't stop us from going 4 for 4 tonight. So let's go streaking.
3: We won a game yesterday. We win one today. That's two in a row. We win one tomorrow. That's called a winning streak. It has happened before.
4: We're going streaking.
1: Yeah, by the way, VP Monty says in the show chat, streaked or stroked? That is the question. Yeah, I think, Monty, I don't know if you're being facetious. It's definitely streaked. You wouldn't say stroked. And Kate,
2: it's a fair question. Fair question. Streaked or stroked?
1: No. No. To stroke something, the past tense is stroked. To streak, the past tense is streaked. We streaked across the auditorium. We streaked last night. You didn't stroke, Kate. Now, nor do I want you to start stroking. So, the premise. All right, I'm just going to get to the game. The premise of the game: we go around the crew. Everybody picks one batter that they think will correctly get a hit. So again, me, Combs, and Monty all picked from that White Sox game last night that got rained out. So Kate went with Luke Raley. He got a knock. We're all active streakers, though, right now. I'm looking for 3 in a row. Combs looking for 3 in a row. Monty's looking for 2 in a row. And Kate, you're looking for 2 in a row. So without further ado, I'll kick us off here. Blue Jays and the Yankees in Toronto. What a day Toronto's having, by the way. You had the World Cup game. They've got the Canadian Open on it's the PGA Tour, not the LPGA Tour, if I'm not mistaken. The PGA Tour Canadian Open going on right now. And they've got this game tonight. Yankees in town to play the Blue Jays. I'll go with the Blue Jays leadoff man to get a knock, George Springer, going up against Ryan Weathers, young lefty for the Yankees. Springer's 2 for 3 with a home run off of him in his career, so small sample size. Springer's not having a great season. He's only hitting 204.

0: arm, but he historically mashes against lefties. And so his batting average against lefties this year, .224, not where I'd like it. But still, I just think this is a spot where George Springer, probably Friday night, young lefty on the mound for the Yanks. He has been hitting a little bit better as of lately. I'll roll the dice here and go with George Springer to get a hit. Hopefully he has at least 5 at-bats. All right, Kate, you had Raley yesterday, looking to make it a perfect 2-for-2. Who do you think gets a knock tonight?
1: Yeah, we're going to go to the Padres-Orioles game, and I am going to go with Gunnar Henderson to get a hit. He's based in Griffin Canning. He's hitting .500 against Canning. And Henderson's been decent at the mound, at the plate over his last couple of games. His the bat's been hitting. And so I'm going Gunnar Henderson to get a hit against Griffin Canning tonight. Try and get to my streak to 2 here on the show.
0: Very good. All righty. And, you know, the fill-ins, the newcomers, you guys have had a lot of success. You know, our guy PJ Glasser. Yeah. PJ is 10 for 11 when he has done Let's Go Streaking. So you and PJ combined 11 for 12. That's tough to beat. We'll see if producer Brandon Combs can make it 3 in a row. Combs, you had Hunter Goodman 2 nights ago. Who's the lucky guy tonight?
2: Some might say PJ is the real legend of this game. You know, 10 of 11. Better than Monty's average. He might be the real legend of this game. I'm gonna go with Colson Montgomery, because I know I'm not the legend of this game, but Colson Montgomery, one of the White Sox more clutch hitters this season, going up against Roki Sasaki of the Dodgers here in Chicago tonight. I like the lefty on righty matchup, so give me Colson Montgomery. What does the beard say?
0: All right, we go from one Montgomery to another Montgomery. Michael Montgomery, the handsome goatee himself. You know, we call Jordan the goat. Call Monty the goatee, as he's still rocking that bad boy. Monty, also the owner and operator, by the way, batters-box.com. Make sure you check it out for all your fantasy and betting baseball information. Monty, 1 in a row for you, excuse me. You still have the best record out of any of us, though. Not named PJ. So who are you rocking with tonight?
3: Just keep reminding me. Thank you. I appreciate it. So I'll remind you about my 14 in a row, and that's the point of the segment. Oh. So,
1: That's right. 14, Monty.
2: Fair.
1: Damn.
3: Yeah, but I've been pretty bad since.
0: Yeah, Kate,
3: so.
0: When we started this segment, Monty started it off by going 14 for 14 in a row.
1: Holy cow.
2: Yeah.
1: All right. Maybe I need to go check out Batters Heaven Box.
3: You should. I did a really big design update today, so everybody should go check it out. Yeah, brand new stuff. Anyways, Ketel Marte tonight, 6th highest rated hitter on the board. Elite matchup against Nick Lodolo. Lodolo's given up 44% hard hit rate, 15% barrel rate to righties this season, which Marte will be hitting from that side as he is a switch hitter. He's kind of been struggling at the plate recently, but he's been great against lefties still. So I like that tonight, hitting 304 in his last 60 plate appearances against lefties. I've got a 4-star pitch mix rating for Marte. He's got at least a .319 expected batting average against all 4 of Lodolo's pitches. And then in 127 games with an elite rating, Marte is getting hit 72% of the time. So a great trend to back that as well.
0: Yeah, Monty, I am checking out the new update where I think you have the Arsenal coverage that you slid that over, right? Nice.
3: So before I was keeping it behind a paywall, and then just late last night, I decided to open it up for free. So it'll be free forever. And then if you pay for the premium, you can just get a more detailed breakdown of it.
0: Look at that. You see, some people are pigs. And they gouge you for every cent they can get. Monty's the opposite. He's a man of the people. Make sure you check it out, batters-box.com. By the way, if you think all 4 of those guys are going to get a hit, George Springer, Colson Montgomery, Ketel Marte, and Gunnar Henderson, you want to parlay all 4 to get a hit? It's +300 at BetMGM. So 3-1 odds. We'll see if we can go 4-for-4. When we come back, we'll talk another update. 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

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I'm Pat Boyle. She's Kate Constable, filling in for Brad Evans again tonight. 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As hour number two of this Friday night get-together kicks off right now. And you can listen to the show on the Westwood One Sports app, the Odyssey app, Sirius XM, Channel 375, and hundreds of local affiliates throughout North America. Talking text line to join the show is 310-840-4910. Again, you can call and you can text 310-840-4910. Talking a lot in the first hour about whether or not the Spurs should start Dylan Harper, the 20-year-old rookie from Rutgers, who's been their best player off the bench and one of their best players overall, if they should start him over De'Aaron Fox, or at the bare minimum, if he should finish in the fourth quarter over De'Aaron Fox, because it's likely one or the other. Kate and I both agree that at this point, the veteran presence of De'Aaron Fox, it doesn't matter. Limiting the turnovers because you have a veteran point guard ball handler on the floor doesn't matter because of his boneheaded mistakes at the end of game four, because of his overall play so far throughout this series. So if you want to weigh in on that or the series in general, 310-840-4910. But we are going to introduce a new segment here into the show, or not a new segment, but a new topic. 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So, Kate, we talked about it yesterday. Brad and I were talking about it all week long. The Brendan Sorsby, Texas Tech saga, debacle, whatever you'd like to call it. Again, the very, very skinny, for those of you that haven't really caught up on any of this. Brendan Sorsby, banned by the NCAA for placing over $90,000 in bets on games involving his own team when he's a freshman in Indiana and the last 2 years at Cincinnati where he was the starting quarterback. He hasn't played it down for Texas Tech. The NCAA banned him. Rightfully so. You broke the NCAA rules and you kind of broke the law because he gambled when you were underage before you were 21 and you did it illegally. He's having people across state lines place bets for him on games he was involved in. Then on Monday, a Texas court granted him an injunction and granted him eligible to play, overruling the NCAA. Everything that's happened since then has been a pretty pathetic attempt by Texas Tech to deal with this. And I wouldn't say cover it up, but to basically grease the tracks to justify them playing Brendan Sorsby if they choose to do so. Now, because of the injunction, he is already suspended the first two games, no matter what. But for a Texas Tech team here, I would just do a quick Google of their schedule, and their first two games are against Abilene Christian and Oregon State. So for a team that has billions, $100 billion. There's another movie reference for you, by the way, Austin Powers. For a team that has billions in NIL support and the ability to pay players, and Texas Tech, part of this has already talked about that they want their investment paid off on the $6 million plus they paying him in NIL money. We saw what Texas Tech did last year. Made the college football playoff. Looked like a pretty damn good team. Then they couldn't score a single point against Oregon because of the terrible quarterback play. So they've got a good quarterback. They feel good about their chances of winning the Big 12 and going back to the college football playoff and everything they've done since then. Head coach Joey McGuire saying, quote, well, it's not murder. I mean, Jesus Christmas. It's been a pathetic attempt. And Kate, last night they had this another sad attempt at PR. They do a roundtable discussion with several members of the Texas Tech brass, if you will, the athletic director, and they're talking through all the possible. It's like 20 plus minutes long. I try to listen to some of it. It's honestly, it's a joke, but we continue to barrel down this path here of what is going to happen with Texas Tech basically defending their integrity involved.

0: solving the situation, and they're trying to make this a mental health topic more than anything. And Kate, I'll just say this before I turn things over to you for your thoughts here. You can have empathy and sympathy for Brendan Sorsby for having a gambling addiction and mental illness that he went to rehab for and he's in therapy for. He didn't have a gambling addiction when he first illegally placed a bet on a game that he was involved in. So I still stand on it. There's no way he should be put on the field this year from Texas Tech. But again, it feels like every effort they're undertaking here is justifying their opportunity to do so if they do choose to do that in September.
1: Yeah, I mean, this roundtable was like just a PR. It felt like a PR stunt. Like, it was perfectly put together to try and portray this as a mental health issue. And maybe, like, I'm not taking anything away from Brendan Sorsby. The addiction's real, all of that stuff. But they're saying, okay, well, because at the core of this issue here, it's a mental health thing. We are going to give this kid the resources to help him overcome his addiction. It's the same way we would if it were addiction for any other thing. They can do that. They can give him all of the support. They can, you know, not kick the kid while he's down. That's kind of what they were getting at. And they can still do the right thing by college football and not allowing him to play. I don't understand why he has to be the starting quarterback for Texas Tech next year in order to overcome this addiction that he has. Like, those two things aren't mutually exclusive. Like, overcoming the addiction of gambling is not, getting on the field is not going to solve that. They say, yeah, well, we want him around his teammates. We want him in the locker room. Okay, that's fine as well. Maybe he can do that, but it doesn't mean he has to start games. And I mean, they reference other players in the past that have had issues with other types of addictions or off the field stuff, and that they have come back and said, okay, thank you for, you know, the support throughout that time. I wouldn't be where I am without what Texas Tech did for me. I don't know. I think this is a bigger deal than that, in just having a player who's bet on so many of his games, $90,000 in wagers. Like, what's to say? And again, in this roundtable, they said, okay, well, on his phone, there are systems in place where he can't reach these websites, where he can't discuss these types of things. So essentially, it's blocking him from going to any betting app or website. Okay, well, he didn't place all the bets. He called friends to do it for him. He called family members to do it for him. What's stopping him from continuing to do that type of thing? So, it just goes back to the integrity of the game and it compromising that. But on the other hand, Pat, like, the integrity of college football was lost a long time ago. Like, there have been so many instances where the integrity of the game has been compromised in college football. So, this is a different situation than what we've seen in the past, but it's not the first time college football has been in question of whether a university is doing right by the game or not.
0: Mm. So does this not change? Like, do you just roll this off your shoulders? Like, are you still going to watch college sports? Are you like, as Brett and I talked about it earlier in the week, like, if we cross this line, and we, meaning Texas Tech and the NCAA. Now, the NCAA, we've talked about all the punishments that they can possibly throw at Texas Tech, right? A playoff ban, teams trying to take them off the schedule, teams basically saying we're never going to schedule Texas Tech ever again if they do this, trying to basically put the death penalty without putting the death penalty on Texas Tech. If that doesn't do it, and Texas Tech just says screw you, puts the bird up to the sky to everybody, and says suck it, we're still going to play the kid. We don't give a damn what you think. He's got in the court of law. We've already won. Does this change anything for you? Like, are you still going to watch? Would you watch college athletics without a shred of a doubt that hey, we might have these kids. There might be kids on the field, on the court, on whatever that might be wagering on games they're involved in. And history has already told us that you could do that and get away with it. So why wouldn't student athletes try to do it again? I mean, we had a gambling scandal last year where college basketball players were taking bribes to throw games or to shave points or, you know, to affect games themselves. So

0: if Brendan Sorsby's allowed to do it and then be put on the field, does that change how you view college athletics moving forward? I mean, have we crossed the line of no return?
1: Yeah, Pat, more players should start betting on their games is what this situation is telling all of college athletics, is you can get away with it, right? Like that, like essentially, Brendan Sorsby, $90,000, 40 bets involving his own football team, the team that he was on, and he's coming back to play football for Texas Tech, and he's getting a boatload of money in NIL. Why wouldn't other players go do that if they can get away with it? I mean, that's the kind of the age-old thing of if your friend jumps off the bridge, are you going to jump off the bridge? Probably not the right thing to do, but it's setting the precedent that, okay, you can do something egregious in your sport, and well, we want to win football games, so we're all going to turn a blind eye and look the other way. I mean, when you ask, will I continue watching college football? I mean, the answer to that, Pat, yes. I will still watch college football. Will I watch it under a different lens? Yeah, probably a little bit. Will I ever watch Texas Tech or a game that Brendan Sorsby's playing in and think, okay, I can trust that what's happening on this football field is not altered at all by potential gambling? No, I'm never going to be able to look at a Texas Tech game in the same manner at all. So there are stipulations to that, but that's the sad part, is that people are still going to watch college football. The networks are still going to make billions of dollars airing these college football games. Like that's the reality of it. And unless all these other Big 12 schools that you know claim that they want to boycott Texas Tech, like unless something like that really happens, I don't think that college football is getting any better.
0: Let's hear from Texas Tech president Lawrence Shavanek on how Texas Tech has handled, in their mind, the Sorsby situation.
2: But he should realize that first and foremost, our decisions in this matter have been guided by a conviction we have at Texas Tech, and that is we stand by and we support our students. Now, Brendan made a mistake. We acknowledge that, and mistakes have consequences. At the same time, here's a young man with a dream and a vision to pursue a career, and we felt not to have the opportunity to pursue that career, given the circumstances and the evolving changes in this world that these athletes face, was unfair and unjust. So we are attending, first of all, to his medically diagnosed condition, and we are prepared to support him as he pursues that career that he spent his whole life working toward. That's what we do at Texas Tech. And as a parent and a leader in higher ed, I would ask that you look beyond the athletics issue in here and look to the individual who has been the center of this whole matter.
0: It makes me angry over and over again. I'm angry all over again about it, Kate. How can you use the guise of the mental disorder that he has been diagnosed with from something that is very, very real, yes, in a gambling addiction, anxiety disorder, and everything else. But, like, how can you just use that to then say, we're going to allow him to pursue his dream? Like, are you out of your freaking, are you kidding me? These actions have consequences. You should have stopped right there. That's it. Like, let me just use a different example. Hey, guys, you know, sorry. I wanted to start my own podcast and YouTube channel, and I needed to buy $20,000 worth of equipment to do that. So in order to do that, you know, I robbed the bank. I stole some money, stole $20,000. But hey, I only did that to pursue my dream. And so you got like, hey, actions have consequences, but and I did it because, you know, I had anxiety that I would never reach my dreams if I didn't have to buy the $20,000 of equipment to start my own YouTube channel, my own podcast. So you guys will look past that, right? You'll look past me breaking the law so that I can pursue my dream. I mean, Kate, what the hell are we doing? I don't want to.
1: He knows right from wrong. How many Georgia football players have gotten in trouble for speeding, right? There's a lot of them that have been kicked off that team that Kirby Smart has said, you're done for various things. Maybe not all of the speeding stuff. They've gotten suspended.

0: suspended for those. But other, I mean, it just feels like Georgia has had a lot of issues off the field for a lot of their players in recent years. And Kirby, Kirby Smart has no problem saying, all right, you're dismissed from the program. He's not saying, well, your dream, you still, you know, we want to see you fulfill your dream. No, he's saying you've made mistakes and that's not going to fly here. Now, I mean, maybe a little bit different, not apples to apples, but I mean, there are so many players that aren't able to reach their dreams because they've made mistakes and mistakes have consequences. To your point, if we gave everyone another second, third, fourth, fifth chance to work towards whatever they've been working towards their entire life and turning a blind eye to all the negative things that they've done to get there, we live in a pretty terrible world.
1: Yeah. Sometimes you don't get a second chance. You know what Brendan Sorsby's second chance is? It's entering the NFL supplemental draft. That's your second chance. Enter the NFL supplemental draft. There's your second. You want your second chances? Not being put in prison for underage betting and ruining the integrity of the sport that you play in, which there are NCAA rules and violations to. That's your second chance. Second chance shouldn't be allowed to play college football, a sport, and play college athletics, a sport that you have already undermined the integrity of by wagering over $90,000 in bets, either yourself or having people do it for you in games you're playing. Like, there are certain things you shouldn't get a second chance for. I don't know how much easier does it have to be made? How simple does it have to be made? And here is Texas Tech and their president and their athletic director, Kirby Hocutt, and head coach Joey McGuire doing everything, jumping through every hoop possible. Every ring of fire, they're going to jump right through it and use every excuse and try to play the sympathy card and the world's smallest violin just so that they have the ability to play this kid come September, come week three, if they want to. Because they've got billionaire boosters like Cody Campbell. They've already spent millions, hundreds of millions of dollars in NIL money. They've already spent $6 million on NIL for Brendan Sorsby. They can't let that go. We can't let that go to waste, right? I mean, this whole thing is just, oh, my God. We can separate the issue, too, by the way. You can have sympathy and empathy for Brendan Sorsby and also realize that what should happen is that he should never play a down of college football again. And if the kid is really that good and talented, which he proved that he maybe is when he was at Cincinnati, enter the NFL supplemental draft and see if teams will take a chance on you.
0: I think they would take a chance on him too. Like, I don't think his career would necessarily be over if he doesn't play another down of college football. The NFL is a different beast. He could potentially have a fresh start there. And another thing that was talked about in this roundtable was that, like, they hammered home the point that Sorsby just kept saying over and over again that he'd never bet on a game in which he played in. But he bet on 40 bets involving his football team. Maybe he didn't play in the game. But guess what, Pat? Whether or not you play in the game, if you're on the team, you're in practice throughout the week. You're in the meeting rooms. You're in film. You know the game plan. You know the schemes. You know all of that. You know where the ball's going. You know who's being targeted the most. A lot of his bets were unders. So for wide receivers, for Indiana, yeah, he might not be throwing them the ball, but he knows what's going to be happening. Like, that right there is a huge just counter argument to half of what this press conference was about, in that he never compromised the games that he played in. Well, he might not have been on the field, but he was on the sidelines for a lot of these games in which he placed bets in. And that's a massive issue right there.
1: Yeah, it's insider information, which is illegal. Not to mention the fact that you are an NCAA athlete and you are strictly prohibited from doing that in the first place. Let alone on your own team. Doesn't matter if he was playing in the games or not. I mean, my goodness. And again, I can't stand the whole thing about using the gambling addiction and the mental disorder and the anxiety as an excuse here, because again, you don't become addicted to gambling when you place your first bet. And the first bet that he placed, it's illegal. It's immediately illegal to do that as an NCAA athlete. Maybe not illegal. In a lot of the cases it was, because he's underage. But the first time he did it, before even having an addiction,

0: and he's dealing with that addiction, it's going to be a long, and like Grant said, it's going to be a lifelong recovery. But I know that's his top priority. And you ask a question about putting him back with his teammates. I think that's one of the most important things that we can do, is putting him back around his peers, getting him back into a structured environment, an environment that is extremely positive and healthy, and that he can thrive in, knowing that he has a long way to go in this, and he's got a lot of people around him that care and love about him. I mean, love him. And so I think that's so important.
1: Yeah, again, you want to have him with the team. Kate, you mentioned it before. You want to have him be with the team? Great. You want to have him practice? Great. Shouldn't play. Should not play.
2: Pat, also, teams talk about distractions all the time and limiting distractions. This is going to be the biggest distraction in college football all season long for Texas Tech if he's on the field. It's every single week we are going to be discussing this. It's not going away if he's in the Texas Tech uniform. So the distraction for this team is, does it cost them games? Maybe. Does it cost them, I don't know. Anything else throughout the season? It's just going to be every press conference prior to a game, after a game, whether or not Sorsby plays, if he has a good game, if he has a bad game, you know, if he throws an errant pass that someone maybe thinks is, you know, purposefully overthrown so his receiver can't catch. Like, those types of things are going to be in question all season long. And I just, as a college football fan, like, that's also just going to be really annoying to have to listen to have to follow. I can only imagine for, you know, people within that organization, other players within that locker room, they're going to get really tired of that.
1: Oh, yeah. And here's, you know, two other things really quickly to wrap this up. Texas Tech, he continues to say there's no guarantee he'll be ready to play in 2026 by week 3 when his suspension would be over. You know, he's got a long way to go in this, and, you know, where we're not even getting to the X's and O's. Okay, sure. Save it. Because I know when week 3 rolls around, if they haven't changed their decision on it, he's going to be ready to, he'll be ready by week 3. He'll be ready then. We still got 3 months to go before we get there. And the other thing is, Brennan Sorsby's family has expressed concern to Texas Tech. They mentioned this in the roundtable regarding the blowback the school has received. So you got the young man's family that, if I'm speaking for them, and I don't want to, but again, if I have to imagine where they're coming from, they're almost probably at a spot where they're like, all right, we don't need all this. We don't need this to continue. We have a son who is recovering from addiction right now, that's been through so much. The last thing we need is to put him back on the field and be in a potential, a spot where it causes more harm than good. And this whole situation has already caused more harm than good for him. I can't even imagine what he's going through. Again, self-inflicted. And yes, we want him to get help, but you can separate that from what the future holds here in the next 3 months, and that it probably is doing more harm than good, having Texas Tech go through all this these circus hoops here just to try to justify the opportunity to allow him to play in 3 months from now.
2: It really makes no sense. And college football is going to be worse for it if college football wasn't already in, you know, a downward spiral as it is. It's only continuing to get worse.
1: 310-840-4910. We'll get your calls and your texts on this when we return. And plus, we'll get ready to pivot, talk some NFL news, because regarding one quarterback, I don't know if he's going to be signing a contract extension this summer. Might pave the way for an exit door at the end of the season. Tell you who we're talking about when we return. I'm Pat Boyle. She's Kate Constable, filling in for Brad Evans. 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
3: 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Up 3-1 in the series. Can they finish the job? 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
1: Welcome on back. I like my music real loud, real loud. Can you turn it right now? Welcome on back. BetMGM Tonight, Westwood One Sports. Yes, thank you, Combs. Can you turn this bleep up right now, right now? This is BetMGM Tonight, Westwood One Sports. I'm Pat Boyle. She's Kate Constable filling in for Brad Evans. The phone number to join the show is 310-840-4910. We did have a caller. Looks like they dropped off. We got some text messages coming through, though, regarding the Brendan Sorsby situation. Do you in any way side with Texas Tech? Do they have any means for justifying potentially letting Brendan Sorsby play come week three, especially after they had a roundtable discussion, which, by the way, as producer Brandon Combs smartly notes in the show chat, it looks like there were several edits made to that roundtable discussion, which just makes it seem even more disingenuous or inauthentic, where they're defending their integrity involving the situation. They're making this a mental health topic now. Again, he didn't have a mental health disorder or a gambling addiction or anything when he placed a wager on a game that his team was involved in the first time. So right there, that basically makes the whole addiction thing kind of null and void. But either way, did Texas Tech say the right things to sway your opinion, or have they done more damage than good? 310-840-4910. We've got a 8-5-8-6-5 number texting in. It's just like when a high-profile celebrity gets caught cheating on his wife or going to cat houses and then claims sex addiction and blames it on mental capacity, mental health. It's mostly all BS. Yeah, again, here's the thing, though. Brendan Sorsby's not really saying much, if at all, in this situation. It's Texas Tech who's doing it for him and justifying their opportunity to let him play because a Texas court granted him an injunction. Like, if that never happened, then we wouldn't be doing this. They wouldn't be doing this. They would have accepted the NCAA's punishment because they have to. But since he got an injunction from a court, now they're trying to find every which way to let him play. So, yes and no. It's not like if Brendan Sorsby said all this stuff, he's not pushing to play. I mean, then again, I guess he is, right? I mean, Kate, they took it to a court and they got an injunction. So I guess in some regards, he also is trying to still play for this. But now it's, what we're hearing the last couple of days, this is all Texas Tech's side of things trying to justify allowing this young man to play.
2: Well, what's the one thing that people can't really argue with in this situation? Like, in Texas Tech's mind, is a mental health disorder. Like, you can't, if someone says they have a mental health disorder, you got to take them at their word and, like, publicly, Pat. You know what I mean? Like, it's wrong to criticize someone who says that they have something like that. So it feels like that is kind of the avenue that Texas Tech, well, it doesn't feel like it. It is the avenue that Texas Tech is holding on to is, okay, people can't really argue or disagree with us on this because you can't disagree with someone that has a mental illness, quote unquote, right? So, like, that's the one avenue where they can kind of cling to, and they're not necessarily in the wrong. Like, does that make any sense? In my mind, it's a lot more clearer than what I'm articulating right now, but it's essentially the one PR spin move that they can make that you can't really go back and say, okay, no, this kid doesn't have this. He doesn't have a anxiety disorder because, like, how do we know type of thing? It does seem like it's a cop-out, but it's one of those cop-outs that, like, the public can't really argue with. Does that make any sense?
1: Yeah. No, I mean, yeah, it does. And that's where I keep saying, like, okay, sure, but did you have a mental health disorder? Did you have an addiction the first time? You broke the rules of the NCAA and wagered on a game that your team was involved in. I don't think you had it then, right? I mean, no. You're not an alcoholic. The first time you have a sip of alcohol, it's normally after the next 100,000, however many it may be, that you become an alcoholic, that you develop an addiction. The first time he did it, the first time he wagered on a game that his team was involved in, that's it. That's where the period. End of

0: discussion. So that's why I keep getting, again, I have empathy. I have sympathy. I want the kid to obviously has an addiction because he enrolled at Texas Tech and then plays another $5,000 on sports and bets and whatnot. But like, I want the kid to get the help. I also want the rules to be followed. And I also want our college athletics to have integrity. And Texas Tech is doing everything to undermine that. So, yeah, I get it when somebody says, like, oh, I have mental disorder, mental illness. Like, you can't – a lot of times you feel like you can't criticize them the first time he did it.
1: That's what I'm getting at. That's where Texas Tech is saying, okay, well, this is the one thing people can't criticize. You still can. You made the point. Like, yes, the first time it wasn't an addiction. It does feel – and I mean, I hate even saying this, but it does feel like a cop out for this scenario. And you said it, you want the integrity in college football. You want him to get his help. Both of those things can happen as long as he's not on the football field. He can get help. Texas Tech can still play football next year. There can still be integrity in college football as long as Brennan Sorsby isn't on the field. That's the bottom line.
0: Yep. And, you know, let's get Combs involved here because Brandon Combs made a very astute point. Combs, you basically said what? The fact that Texas Tech says, oh, well, he needs to be in with his team to get through this. That's essentially, you know, again, to make the comparison to an alcoholic, that's basically like putting an alcoholic in a bar and saying, well, they need to be in a bar in order to get through this.
2: Yeah, like, I look, if you need support, you need your team, you need people around you, you need your support system. I understand that. I get all of that. And for the mental health side of things, sure, by all means, get all the help that you can get. But I've never heard of a treatment center sending an alcoholic or a drug addict to go work at a pharmacy or a liquor store. I've never heard of, you know, the thing that you're addicted to, doing more of it. So that you can go and do it. And this kid, he's 22 years old. He's no longer a kid. He is a grown man. Most of us at the age of 22 are either out of college, are in the workforce, are getting, you know, we're in the military even, which is a whole nother bag of stuff that you could talk about with. We have 18-year-olds who are sent to war with the decision-making skills to be able to pull the trigger or to be able to make decisions in the heat of the moment. This kid's deciding to press send on a wager in a game in which he's playing with. That's knowing the difference between right or wrong. When you're 22, that's not the addiction problem. That's the right or wrong problem. The addiction problem, sure, yes, you can be addicted to betting. And anybody who is addicted to betting should go get the help that they need. But there's a difference between being addicted and knowing the difference between right and wrong. And this kid knew the difference between right and wrong. And you're just letting him off. And Texas Tech is using that as their crutch to let this kid play because they don't have any other options right now. They paid him $5 million to play football and everybody else signed elsewhere. They don't have anybody else who can step up in his place and help them win football games. Don't play the Texas Tech trying to play this card that they're worried about this kid's mental capacity and his health. They don't care about that. They care about winning football games and making more money for their program. It's a joke.
0: Good point. It's a great point, especially the point you made, Combs, about him pressing send on a wager for a game that he's involved in. That has nothing to do with an addiction. That's just right or wrong. And if he's betting $5,000, $10,000, or his entire NIL check on NFL games, NBA games, any other college football games that he has no insider information on that he's not involved in, that's one thing. The games you're involved in, you cannot do that.
2: Yes.
0: You cannot do that.
2: Tell me why the Iowa punter who placed a $10 wager on Iowa basketball is suspended for the season and is out and cannot not participate in college football, but the starting quarterback for Texas Tech can place $90,000 in wagers on games in which he's involved in, and that's okay.
0: There's a lot of hypocrisy. A lot of hypocrisy. 310-840-4910. All right, we'll take a short break. When we come back, the Buccaneers maybe have about a month or so to get a contract extension done with Baker Mayfield. I don't know if it's going to happen. We'll explain when we come back. I'm Pat Boyle. She's Kate Constable. In for Brad Evans. 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
10: 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I think that has changed.
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1: Welcome on back, BetMGM Tonight, Westwood One Sports. I'm Pat Boyle, she's Kate Constable, in for Brad Evans. Phone number to join the show is 310-840-4910. All right, we got some texts and we have some calls, so let's get to that. We can talk about the Baker Mayfield stuff here in just a bit. Let's get to your phone call first. Again, talking about the Brendan Sorsby saga and the state of college sports right now at Texas Tech. Essentially, they had a roundtable discussion last night justifying their integrity around the opportunity, if they choose to do so, allowing him to play in week three after a two-week suspension, despite being banned by the NCAA. He was granted an injunction and basically made eligible to play by a court in Texas. Let's go to Bert, who's in Baltimore, next up on BetMGM Tonight. Bert, what's your thoughts on this, man? How you doing?
2: I'm doing well, guys. How about you?
1: I'm doing good.
2: I have three points I want to make. The first one is, if this was a four-string quarterback, it was Benton on his team, would we still be having this conversation? Would Texas Tech still be having this conversation? I doubt it. So, I mean, if it was somebody that wasn't helping them in some way, it's just so hypocritical that it blows my mind. And the statement is so, it just read as phony. That's my first point. Because it's like, somebody wasn't aware that this was happening. You know, somebody had to be aware somewhere along the line. That's my first point. Number two, it's like I've been in the financial field for 40-some years, 44 this year. I'm a broker, so it's like there are certain things I have to follow and adhere to, and they're very strict. You violate any one of those things, you're done. I mean, you can no longer get a license. You can no longer be in the field anymore. And I mean, that's how it should be. I know that if I do this, it's not a mistake. If I constantly make a decision to violate those rules, they're going to come down on me pretty hard. Finally, the third thing is, and NCAA had a chance to get in front of this when NIL started, and they did so little, and they've been so arbitrary with the ruling, that they painted themselves in a corner where they're pretty much a tiger with no teeth at this point. I mean, it's almost like colleges would be better off going and lumping into a league without the NCAA.
1: Bert, good stuff, man. A lot of good points. Kate, I'll let you jump in here since I've been taking up all the air in the room so far since we came back from break, and then we went to Bert. What do you think about what Bert said?
3: Yeah, I mean, Bert, number one, you're spot on. Fourth string quarterback, we're not having these conversations. He's off the team, right? Like, you are not jumping through hoops if you're Texas Tech. You're not putting your university, your name, not having that be dragged through the mud for a fourth string quarterback, a third string wide receiver, anything like that. I mean, so you're spot on there in that, yeah, this is happening because this is a player that they paid $5 million to that they think can win them football games. And that's all Texas Tech really cares about is winning football games. Your number two point, being everyone in whatever field you are in, there are certain rules that you have to adhere to. I couldn't come on the air and start cursing left and right. I would be fired. We'd be kicked off the air. The FCC would come after us. FFC. So, like, there are rules for every profession, for every whatever you want to call it. I mean, college football is a profession at this point. You have to adhere to those rules. And then the NCAA, in terms of that point, they're so reactive. Instead of being proactive in all of this, they're so reactive, whether or not it's this situation or other situations that have come up within college football or college athletics over the past couple of years. So, again, three points where, yeah, you're correct in all of those. The NCAA should have put in parameters, rules that outline exactly what's going to happen if any of this stuff goes down, and then follow through with that versus having local, judges, state judges, being the ones to determine these things. More federal rules across the board would probably serve the NCAA well.

0: terms of not allowing these types of situations to happen, because you have a judge who doesn't really understand what's going on, and he's the one making these rulings.
1: Yeah, by the way, Daryl from Oregon texts in here, or he said, Daryl from Oregon here, I would bet somebody paid the judge to render that decision. Well, that's a whole other can of worms.
0: Yeah, but would you put that past someone, Pat? Like, not one bit. This is college.
1: No, I wouldn't.
0: Like, it's so corrupt that I could see someone having, I mean, whether or not it's someone from Texas Tech, a booster, anyone like that, paying off a judge to rule in favor of Brennan Sorsby. That's certainly a possibility that you can't really argue with the fact that that could have happened.
1: Yeah, which, yeah, I think this, how corrupt do you think our society is? How corrupt do you think our world is? Our judges, our courts, our NCAA people. Some people will do anything. They will go to anything to make sure that they can get what they want, that their investment pays off. And so, yeah, so for the billionaire boosters from Texas Tech, they helped pay Brennan Sorsby $5, $6 million in NIL money. They have an opportunity to skirt around, find a loophole, the NCAA's decision. Here it is. Let's get them an injunction granted. Let's take it to court. Bet you the judge that's going to be presiding would rule in our favor. A couple extra $100,000 or a couple million bucks looking his way. I wouldn't put it past the possibility either. 310-840-4910. Unrelated, but here's another text that has come through. Neil from Vancouver, or as he says in this text, Neil from Van City. From Vancouver, Neil, a proud Canadian. I got to imagine today after Canada got a point, a very important point in their tie with Bosnia, and a goal in the 79th minute on a tremendous half-volley bike from Lorene. Anyway, Neil says, Pat, brother, have a great time in Spain and rep that big blue and orange energy overseas. Make some European Nick friends so you have a free place to crash next time you go there. Yeah, look, Neil, appreciate the time, man. Yeah, again, my last show today, and then I'll be off all of next week, and I'll be off Monday and Tuesday the following week, so I won't be back until Wednesday the 24th. And you got a wedding in Spain to go to. My girlfriend's the maid of honor. We've had a plan for months and months and months. I mean, honestly, a year. Like, we knew we were going to the wedding a year ago. So, fingers crossed. I've been saying it all week. Fingers crossed. The Knicks close this puppy out tomorrow night. So, otherwise, I'll have to try to watch the game at 4 o'clock in the morning, Spain time, for when it would be game 6, late Tuesday night here in the States, Wednesday early morning in Spain. But, yeah, I'll work the WhatsApp. You know, my brother lived in Germany for 10 years. I'm very well versed in WhatsApp, so you don't have to use your data texting people overseas. Okay, that would be great. A little place in Spain I could stay at for free if I ever return, if I ever want to take another little vacation, if the southern coast of Spain is treating me that well. Yeah, I think I can make some friends.
0: Hey, nothing wrong with having friends in different places, right? European friends across the pond? Yeah. Might be something you have to try and figure out while you're over there.
1: Whether they're in low places, high places, I don't care what kind of places they're in. If they had a place that I could stay at and come back to and, you know, save a couple $100, $1,000 on a hotel next time, if I were to go back to the southern coast of Spain, I'll take it. And there maybe is a good chance that they are Knicks fans because they're not from France. And so, Wemby, I like my chances. All right, when we come back, we'll talk some baseball here on BetMGM tonight.
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Here on Westwood One Sports, I'm Pat Boyle. She's Kate Constable filling in for Brad Evans again tonight. Kate did a tremendous job yesterday. It was a blast hanging out with her for 5 hours. We've got 3 more hours to go here on this Friday night, and you could watch the show live on YouTube. 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